0: I might come and land on the tip of the Dalet and erase it, turning it into a resh, because a fly means a foreign thought that erases the Dalet and turns it into a resh. That is, at the time of the commandment, when he should be careful with omitting or adding, meaning that he will not want faith to be less important than knowledge, which means that he lacks the importance of faith, and too much means that he gives excessive importance to knowledge. During the writing of the ink of the Torah, it is considered that he is careful with the tip of the Dalet, which is doing mercy, or giving mercy. If he has a fly, meaning an impure thought, then he does not want to be to do mercy. And then he is regarded as completely destitute. By that, he always puts the ink, meaning that he is always careful to keep them equal. And then he is certain to be steadfast in his state. Since when he sees that he is always at a crossroads, he is naturally under keeping, and by that he achieves the full completeness. May the Creator grant us with full completeness and with coming out to the light of the Torah in the path of purity. Baruch Shalom Halevi Ashlag.
1: We read the letter together, written by Rabash, and we feel a strong desire, what a Kabbalist wishes to convey, especially the need for introspection and inner scrutiny. If it's in the work between us, the efforts to grow closer together, there are also parts there which are a bit more complicated. And let's hope to open them up in the lesson together with Rav's help.
0: Yes, we are in the work of preparation for the receiving of the Torah. And in this letter, Rabash explains what the process of refinement or purification is, how we need to prepare ourselves, our desire to be able to take upon itself the laws of the Torah.
1: Yes, and it's important to strengthen the connection between the friends, because what we learn isn't intellectual. We want to come to faith above reason.
0: We're talking about a state in which the thoughts come and attack a person within, and
1: we will now continue to a lesson from the 19th of June 2003.
0: What does the Rabash tell us? That our work is divided into several parts, several stages. The first stage is where we need to acquire faith, and the second one is where we need to acquire knowledge. We also know that from the process of the shattering of the vessels, from above down, we have in the cascading two major actions in the creation of our vessels. It's the shattering of the vessels of reception, the four first angels, Dachgat, and I'm sorry, the four.

0: First Kings, and the Dagat, which is the Bistol, and the four Melachim, the four kings of Tanhim. This is called the First Temple, which had, as it's described, Mochin of Chaya, and the Second Temple, where there is Mochin of Neshama, the shattering of the temples, as we call them. The first Partsuf that emerged from the Rosh of Abba and Ima, and the second Partsuf, which emerged from Yeshut in the world of Nikudim. Against this, we have two stages in the correction of the vessels, where we first correct vessels of bestowal. We acquire a vessel of faith, as we call it. And this whole process is called, until this is all considered, until the exit from Egypt. When we acquire vessels of bestowal, the qualities of Bina, then there's a preparation there, 40 more days within Bina, and we reach Shavuot, the reception of the Torah. For then, the reception of Torah is already the reception of Chochmah, of wisdom. And from here, we have all the laws that we go through and all the statements that we, one way or another, depict these states as one man in one heart, meaning a ready vessels, a vessel of bestowal, and contemplations, meaning against chokhmah, against knowledge, which is the mountain in the reception of the Torah. And also before that, in the exile in Egypt and the exodus from there, working on us besides him, which is the matter of faith. That is, the two major actions in this acquisition of the vessel is to bestow, in order to bestow until the giving of the Torah and the acquiring of the corrections on the vessels of reception in order to bestow, which is from the giving of the Torah onwards. That's what Rabash tells us, and accordingly he tells us what the advantages and disadvantages are here in this, that it always needs to be balanced and measured in a way that you can work with faith, with vessels of faith in relation to the vessels of knowledge that he has, although they're both in such a way, kind of do like we always have to always keep there not to be more knowledge than faith. Otherwise, it will be reception in order to receive, falling into the shells. Rather, we need to constantly be concerned with there being faith above reason, above knowledge, much greater than the knowledge, on one hand. On the other hand, if we don't work as much as possible and as much as faith in allows, for we don't work with the knowledge, so that too is called a lack of bestowal. That is, we need to have these two lines to be balanced. That is what he is explaining to us here.
1: In our state, what are knowledge and faith?
0: Also in our state, prior to entering the actual spiritual actions, we have against it such a reflection, a copy of from our state to faith and knowledge. Faith in us is called the faith of the sages, the faith of Izrav, and Izrav. And knowledge is all those inner facts that we have that our vessels of reception demand for us to fill and vitalize according to how our body agrees to live and work and feel oneself safe, and that he's standing on a solid foundation. So in a more practical way, we could say that every thought that is against spiritual advancement, in which the Creator controls as the only one in all of reality. In all of reality, that's already in me mostly, yes? That each needs to say that he controls me. So anything that denies it in me, all those obstructions are actually a place for my work. It's against them that I need to work. This is especially our work in which, in our state, we go through until we cross the barrier in double concealment and then regular concealment as we work against the concealment. What's concealed? Concealed is the control of the quality of the Creator upon the created beings. And this is something you need to, we need to complete by faith. What is by faith? Meaning to accept it as a fact. Faith is not yet the light. It's not the revelation of godliness that we receive from above, but rather we simply need to receive, to complete this darkness through our labor. Where although I don't see this in my vessels and I don't feel it, but I take upon myself this as a fact, and according to this condition, I live. Why is this not called simple faith? Since that what the whole world says, but rather with us, it's like the opposite of even of the whole world. This is because this comes each time with disturbances against our knowledge, where the world does not support this. And we need to eventually come to a state in which we ask the Creator to give me the power to be revealed in such a way that it's not that I will receive knowledge and I need this knowledge, but rather that I receive faith, a force from above that will help me deal with the darkness. It's not that I want to erase the darkness. Darkness will shine as light. I actually agree to be in the darkness because I understand that if there won't be darkness, but there will be light, I will serve the King because he is in control, because he's great, because I have from him. There's a gap that I feel from him where I will grow my vessels through, because I'll only be in the klipot, in the shells. Rather, I ask the Creator to remain in the darkness from my vessels of reception. This is called to remain in the darkness. Only he should give me the ability to work with him, to relate to him, to be with him, connected, as if I see him. Then my vessels of reception are under protection. They don't jump up, because there's no pleasure or some knowledge to jump up towards and to want to receive it, to be filled. My vessels of reception are calm, so I can work with vessels that I receive from above, vessels of bestowal, vessels of Bina. What are the vessels of Bina? What is that altogether? That's such a feeling of the presence of the Creator that it doesn't give facts to the desire to receive, where we enjoy and we're certain and we receive a filling within them, but rather it's a force above knowledge and acquisition in the vessels of reception in which I can be above my vessels of reception, to ride above them and not be dependent on them. In the wisdom of Kabbalah, this is considered that I'm acquiring the qualities of the first nine, where I'm above in Malchut, which is the 10th Sfira. I perform a restriction upon it, do not fill it, but rather I work with the first nine, as my filling is the screen and the reflected light. In such a way, I ask the Creator to help me work. And later, when a revelation comes, the revelation does not erase the faith I received earlier. Rather, on the contrary, the revelation comes in order to add to the faith that I had, the lack. To
2: Adar,
1: splendor.
0: To splendor, to adorn, meaning I, even in opportunities of knowledge and control and all the assets the vessels of reception can have, I use vessels of Chochmah that come in order to grow even more my vessel of faith, and above my desire to receive, where I fill it with the light of Chochmah. Even though I fill it with the light of Chochmah, I'm above it. Meaning, with the acquiring of the vessel of faith to bestow in order to bestow, is not considered that my desire to receive does not receive filling, and I'm above with vessels of faith. Then comes a period in which I work with in order to bestow, where I even fill the desire to receive, and nevertheless, it is above with the vessels of faith, with my vessels of faith, and this is considered in order to bestow. Words cannot pass along the content, certainly, but what here... I always said that faith is the feeling of the Creator. And I really see that from the responses that I was not precise enough with this, that the feeling of the Creator, of course it's called faith, but what feeling of the Creator? Not the feeling of the Creator for the sake of filling the vessels of reception, but rather the feeling of the Creator that gives a person the power to be above vessels of reception. That is, as we say, that in the upper light there are two appearances, its appearance as the light of Chasadim and as the light of Chochmah. So certainly, faith comes to us as a consequence of the revelation of the Creator. But His revelation is what we call I and not a messenger, like in Egypt. The reception of faith in the Exodus from Egypt. And all of our work is towards this. We must not forget that we exit through blows. The 10 blows of Pharaoh, 250 blows of the Egyptians, and before that, the people of Israel are also in 7 years of hunger and sorrow, meaning all the phases in a person, also the Egyptians in a person, and also Pharaoh in a man, also Moses and Aaron that are in a person, and people of Israel that are in the side of a person, all those distinctions, all those discernments are in a state of sorrow and blows. The process until the exit from Egypt is a process that you cannot say that has some pleasant and good thing. According to the story of Egypt, it all seems that way, yes? And only in acquiring the vessel of faith in the exit from Egypt and onwards, we can already talk about the work somewhat in a balanced way in a person where he's already working with vessels of bestowal that he acquires. But no matter what, on the path, all the path, from the very beginning of the point in the heart, during the period of the double concealment and single concealment, and then when we cross the barrier and reward and punishment and with love, in this only path, this whole path, a person does not work with his desire to save, rather he steps on it and works above it. Even when he receives in order to bestow, he receives in order to show that he is the bestower. And he works above his desire to receive, even though his desire to receive is filled with pleasures. This is truly opposite the work on our daily basis, where we naturally want to fill ourselves.
1: Ken.
0: Yes.
1: What does it mean when he writes about putting the Kalkan tomb into the...
0: I don't want to get into that. It's important for you to philosophize.
1: What is the right regard for a place? What is correct or incorrect in this attitude?
0: More, yes.
1: I mean, we always say that we yearn for the revelation of the Creator, and here I yearn for the revelation of the Creator so that I can use that revelation to bestow back to Him.
0: If we will cry out, be revealed, we won't get anything, because then we're receiving like for the shells. We want to receive the pleasures from Him. The Creator gave us the pleasures of this world so that upon them we will reveal through these, you want His revelation to be revealed as the force of faith. This entire world, meaning the desire to receive it, this whole degrees of this, its desire is given to me so that I will not want to fill my vessels of reception, but rather to acquire vessels of faith against this world. If I reach this, and this is called the maximal, not for her sake, lolishma, that I can reach, where from lolishma one comes to lishma. What does this mean, he comes to lishma? That certainly this lolishma, this not for lishma, with that I long to certainly... nevertheless, reach lishma. So it turns out that I receive this ability to be above my vessels of reception, as my vessels of reception is at the extent of all the pleasures of this world. And then we start also to grow my vessels of reception on which I build even greater faith in bestowing in order to bestow, which means that I'm entering ibul, gestation, and and later, such vessels are added to me of reception, upon which I also build my to bestow, but that's ready to receive in order to bestow. Meaning, even though I have fillings within the vessels of reception, I can stand and be above those fillings, then that's considered that I'm truly resembling the Creator, where I'm above vessels of reception. So I too acquired the force of faith to be above the vessels of reception. Maybe I will draw it in some way. So it, well, the fact that I can express this is already truly, well, we receive a certain extent of the desire to receive here, yes? The will to receive. This will to receive with all its desire of this world.
3: ועכשיו העבודה שלנו. במה היא העבודה שלנו? שאני רוצה לרכוש אמונה.
0: When I want to acquire faith above.
3: מידיעה.
0: From knowledge. This is called knowledge. Yes. And I want to acquire my faith to be above the knowledge, so that I will work above my desire to receive. Let's do it this way. What does this mean? That I won't be dependent on him. If I acquire this faith, I ask for it to be. Let's say I worked. Here I work for thousands of years. Thousands of years. Then here it's the point in the heart.
3: כאן נמצא בהסתרה. הסתרה אחד ושתיים. שני מיני הסתרות, כן? הגעתי למצב שאני בהחלט רוצה לקבל
0: כלי. I've come to a state in which I certainly want to receive a vessel of faith. This is considered that I've come to a state, a state in which, until it doesn't let me sleep, and all kinds of other, this is considered maximum lo lishma, not for her sake. Yes? And then I start to receive this faith in practice. It starts to be
3: Kabbalat,
0: the reception of faith. Meaning I acquire here vessels of Bina.
3: Tchunot Bina. להשפיע על מנת להשפיע.
0: The qualities of Bina. To bestow in order to bestow. And I don't know how to draw this. When I, let's say I acquired the qualities of Bina, I stand at the height of Bina, and then begin. No, but also as I'm acquiring Bina, the qualities of Bina in me are also upon the desire to receive. Upon the desire to receive, their growth is in coarseness, root one, well, let's say root and one without two. And that's called katnut, smallness. Later, when I work onwards, here too, I have reception of faith, but now I already work upon the desires of 3 and 4, whereas even though I receive inside these desires 3 and 4, I remain in faith above reason. That is, I use, I don't know how to say this. I have like this, a desire of this world. A desire of this world. Above which I want to build faith. So it's as if I put a restriction upon this world. And for me, it's more important to adhere to the Creator. So if I do this, where everything is more important in faith still, then I cross the barrier. I am lovesick. That is that all my desires are above. Later, I begin. Of this world, and upon desires that I receive in the revelation of the Creator in root and in one, to build a vessel of faith. So this state is called katnut, smallness. Here I am before the barrier, yes? That's already katnut, smallness. And then as I build my vessel of faith by beginning to fill the vessels of this world and that root and one and then three and four and also above them build my faith. That's called gadlut already, like adulthood or maturity, to receive in order to bestow. What I'm trying to say here in this whole attempt to somewhat express this, that if I don't receive anything, and I don't receive anything here, I acquire vessels of bestowal, or I acquire vessels of reception already in order to bestow, I'm constantly working above some pleasures in order to acquire a vessel of faith. So once I work in vessels that are completely not, and I don't fill them, I completely do not fill them, and I long to have a vessel of faith above them. And once, even if I fill them, and with all these vessels and fillings and pleasures in them, I only use this as a basis in order to build above them vessels of faith. And it's not just enough for me to say, oh, this world is not worth a thing, but rather I receive all the pleasures in this world and nevertheless above them build faith. Well, words, what can I do? That is, a person always longs to be above his vessels, above his desires. Where to take a desire for this, how to nevertheless rise up above this, that's only our work. That's the group, and that's a request from above for this force to come and give it to us. This is work, to constantly rise above the vessels of reception. Work, and then there's Egypt, and then the desert, etc. But the principle, but the principle is the same.
1: To work above the will to receive.
0: Either
1: the will to receive, which is empty, working without paying attention to its fulfillment, yearning for above what he asks for, regardless, it is in the direction of adhesion, or even if it's fulfilled, deliberately I fulfill it such that it shows me all the flavors and the beautiful fulfillments, everything, all the life in it, and still I work above it. This is working with the vessels of reception in order to bestow. Well, let's hope that we will have some way of saying this more clearly, yes.
0: What does a group need to demand in order to start looking for that first point of working above these vessels? Where does it need to aim towards?
1: Rabash writes about it in various articles, where he writes about faith above reason, always above reason. every time. This is actually the intention, to always be in this yearning to rise above the desires within the person. Later we will know, we will see how all these desires, this point that this darkness gave us, how crucial they are. They're a thing that the Creator created so that above that point we can build His image within us, to build within us His image, because it's impossible otherwise, if not for that point of all the desires, the middle point. So either you restrict it and grow in faith, or even you fill it with pleasures and rise above that with faith. And faith is called equivalence with the Creator, compatibility with the Creator. Simply, so faith is bestowal, and the Creator is bestowal. So here I bestow, and so I'm adapted to Him. Then I bestow in the vessels of reception as well, meaning without filling my own vessels. This is called working with the coarseness, or rather he said, bestowing in the vessels of bestowal without filling my own vessels. This is called working with coarseness levels, Shoresh and Aleph. And even if I do fill my vessels, I still resemble him because, well, I bestow. It also works in, well, faith. The problem for us is that with beginners, the word faith confuses them. The connotation, the context that this world invests in this world, in this word is
0: could be
1: wrong.
0: That in the preparation stage I will truly long for filling and but not connect it. Could there be a discernment at the stage of preparation that I long for a million filling but I'm not ready to receive it?
1: All of our work in the stage of preparation, in double concealment and regular concealment, is to yearn for a connection with the Creator, despite all the disruptions, pleasures, lacks, whatever it may be, just to yearn for that. Now, the question is, how do you bring the word, this word, a connection with the Creator?
0: I want to not take my state into consideration, but...
1: So we want to be connected, adhered, similar, to feel him without any connection to what goes through my desires, above the desires.
0: Can such a state be revealed, considered in my state?
1: Could be. This is called love. I am lovesick, it is written. Love is a desire for connection. And of course, in this yearning, there is much of the will to receive, to satisfy oneself, to fulfill oneself through that connection. And even though we don't admit to that, we're not aware of it and cannot check if it's in us or not, we can't see ourselves that deeply. But it's there. That's why it's called Lo Lishma, not for her sake. But nonetheless, the yearning is for a connection with the Creator, above all the disruptions and the vessels that we have in this world. That this is the most important thing to me. Let's say there's a... He has this sentence, or a trial, rather. The Creator awakens him in that way to connect to him. And later, even without a trial, or if there are trials, doesn't matter. The main thing is for that connection to remain. Then I search. If it's because of the trial, that's not good. I want to yearn for good things from him. Or where it doesn't matter to me if they're good or bad things, meaning that there are all sorts of discernments where it doesn't matter if I feel bad or good, I still yearn for him. And from good, maybe I don't need him, or from both good and bad, or above them, good and bad, I yearn for him because the yearning itself is for me fulfillment. That means that I'm close to having the reflected light become my fulfillment. And that is actually the true fulfillment which Malkut receives, as we say, that the light of Malkut is screen and reflected light.
0: How can I nevertheless check that I'm maximally lurking, working in lo lishma and not lishma, and not a different direction?
1: If my yearning is specifically for the Creator and not connected to various things which are below Him, meaning below Him, that is, myself, the world, all those things, but rather only for in Him our hearts will be gladdened. You understand? To be in Him. You, behind the scenes, imagine to yourself that you'll be rewarded from this, you'll have it good. Well, it's fine. This criticism, these examinations, this will all become clear later. That should be the trend right now. That's as we say that in the group, he asked here, right? What is the work in the group here? To keep being connected to that idea. I, through the group, through which I receive upliftment, awakening, power, I'm being reminded of it and everything. Through that, I connect to the Creator. Why the Creator? How the Creator? Because I relate to the group as to my own, as my own force. I can connect my desires and the desires of the group as one man in one heart, so to speak. And then it means that I'm truly in a state where I'm aiming towards the Creator, ready to receive the Torah, as we say. That is the condition. For otherwise, I'm not next to Mount Sinai at all. If I don't reach that connection with the others. We can check this in our world. To see when we get close to becoming a vessel for the reception of the Torah and the light of faith. It is when we yearn to prepare ourselves as one man in one heart. We yearn for it, but we're incapable of it. That correction comes from above, but we yearn for it because we see that this is the necessary thing and it's the most sublime of all other options. Where do we receive that from? It is not naturally in us. It's through the study, through exertion, the upper light, the surrounding light comes and makes this preparation in us called Chen de Kedusha, the grace of sanctity, a thing which exists in the spiritual world beyond the barrier. But in us, we begin to have some appreciation for it, some inclination. We feel its importance. I want it. Why? I just want it. It's like with love. We cannot say. It's just because.
0: Well, one way or another, it's work.
1: You make a hand motion. You know, in love, it is as you say. Either I love or I don't. The surrounding light gives that.
0: When does a person start to work and long even without the group?
1: The beginning of the yearning, its inception, that's through the point in the heart. But the point in the heart is just a very small force. And if one does not magnify it through that group, that force, and if one does not direct himself correctly towards the Creator specifically, where the group serves for him as a kind of test, to see if he's truly yearning to bestow upon the Creator something like that, at least to an extent, the force of bestowal. If he doesn't use it, then he's only in his point, which later becomes the point of death. The elixir of life becomes the elixir of death. He becomes a bat, turns from a chicken into a bat, a rooster rather, to a bat. And this is only if he chooses the correct society, or maybe not. If he thinks about going it alone without connecting himself to the society by which he directs himself towards the Creator, checks himself, magnifying his will, if he thinks that he can do it alone, then certainly it won't work out for him. He'll turn to a bat for sure.
0: What does it mean to check himself?
1: Check himself, that means if you have the importance of the society equal to your own self-importance, at least, although love your friend as yourself, it needs to be much more than that, yes, but at least if you feel that degree of importance, then it means that you're oriented towards the Creator. The creator is concealed, hidden. Let's say a white wall. How do I, where do I find him on that white wall? Where is that point where, if I look exactly at that point, I will suddenly see a hole there and beyond it, the spiritual world? Yes, how do I find that point, which will then turn into that hole? So it is said, you can do this if you place before you the group and you work according to the principle of as one man in one heart, love your friend as yourself, then by crossing yourself with the will of the group, you find that point where exactly to look, and it becomes the opening to spirituality, the condition for the reception of the Torah. Meaning, instead of concealing the Creator, we were given the group in this world, a society that we can use instead of the concealment. The same condition that is concealed from us in order to bestow, you were given the group in order to find that condition in it and to apply it. And if you try to do it, then lights come from above, which gradually bring you into that. They give you that grace of sanctity. You begin to ask more, to truly ask, which is that is a supernatural thing. And then you are given that force of in order to bestow. That's it. Why is it done that way? Because this is the only way to build faith from darkness, from the will to receive, which is not receiving fulfillment. Because if to begin with, the will to receive would receive fulfillment, you would just run to fulfill the will to receive constantly. If you're not given fulfillment in the will to receive, you're being assisted, actually. You're given the will to receive, and it's given to you without fulfillment, which is that form, the minus, the opposite of spirituality, actually helps you, in a way, to come closer to the concept of faith. If you were without a will to receive, you would never need faith. You would have no need, no urge. There would be no suffering pushing you from behind to run away from them, right, towards faith. You would never yearn for that. And so you are given the will to receive and the feeling of this world, which is full of suffering and inconvenience, that you want to escape. So it's easier for you to give up the will to receive and to ask for the force of faith. And so this concealment is to our benefit. It's the Creator. He gave you, he didn't place you in some hospice, right? He put you in a prison. Yes. So that you'll want to run away from it. Otherwise, you would never ask for the power of faith.
0: Is it correct to say that I demand the force of faith first for the group and then for myself?
1: The truth is that a person... discovers within him this inclination towards faith, and then he comes to the group. Then he begins to feel that the group is the laboratory, the system, the mechanism through which, by which he can somehow begin to taste what faith is. So it begins to become, for him, it's a kind of passion for it, a yearning for it. And the group then becomes a means for acquiring it. Even in this world, the desire of the other, those who are yearning alongside me, their desires and their yearnings become for me a kind of means, a good thing. Then I begin to want the group. This comes slowly. And then the concept of the group and love your friend, it takes on, certainly takes on a difference, a new form, which we you will soon discover what that is. It's not it's a concept, it's a spiritual category. It's a kind of thing where our words still are the words of this world. But it's true what you said, that the urge, the need for faith needs to come from the person. It will gradually come from the person. And that urge is called the point in the heart. That's what it is. The point of Bina, we say. And before that, it's just some yearning for spirituality. It's still not a clear point. You are all advancing. I can say more. Every day, there is more clarity. Really, much more from day to day. Yes.
0: Are the thoughts of each of the friends dependent on him or on all the friends in the group?
1: Of course, this is mutual. However, the Creator places man's hand. The Creator brings the person into the group. The person needs to only fortify himself in that, to try to be in the group. Formally, maybe you are in the group, but it doesn't mean that you're actually in the group, you understand? Or maybe it's to the point where you're thrown away from here, or that you yourself exit, or the group ejects you. They say, you know what, we don't need you. Go away. You're harming us. You're causing harm. There are various options here, from exiting to being inside, but not really inside, and to the point where you're really inside among the active ones. Yes.
0: It really appears like the Creator did put a person's hand on the choice of the environment.
1: A person needs only fortification where he is, strengthening, only proper scrutiny towards the goal, and to strengthening that, to scrutinize a bit more, and to strengthen a bit more. And that's it.
0: My question is, if, let's say, we have...
1: You're not given two kinds of records. You're given just one pair. You're always given just a specific state. You're never given two states. It may seem to us to be so, but it never is. You're only given one state, and in it, within that state where we are, you need to find the opening to the higher state, closer to divinity. And again, a certain state, and again, in all this mess in that state, to again find the opening to a state which is closer to the Creator. That is all. The state isn't being changed. Within the state, you scrutinize.
0: So how do we deepen the scrutiny? How do we do it more?
1: So to deepen in that scrutiny, that's possible only through the work in the group, because you will not find in what's before you, what does it mean to be closer to spirituality? So you're told being closer to spirituality means more love of friends. That's it. In the darkness, you don't have any other indication.
0: Is the necessity for the society, is that also something that...
1: The necessity for the society begins with a person feeling the necessity for faith, to be above himself, his own being, his point, his will to receive. This is after the surrounding light works for some time already. After much exertion, the person begins to feel that he needs that force, that square called faith above reason and knowledge, meaning that the person must have it. For him, this is air, where spiritual life is probably there, above his self. This, the surrounding light, gradually brings him that feeling. So, if so, then how do I acquire that square faith above reason, above knowledge, above this desire? How can I acquire it? So I begin to yearn for the society more, because the society can bring that thing to me. Because in the attitude to the friend, where I regard him as more important than myself, then I begin to discover that this brings me the force of faith. Then the friend becomes, for me, the source through which I acquire the force of faith, the light of faith. When I relate to him that way, with the annulment of the self, I see him as a provider of spiritual life. Then it becomes really, how to say, not yearning, need, necessity. A need for the society. Right. So again, each and everything first there must be a lack, and a lack for the group. Before that, there needs to be a lack for faith, and the lack for faith, that is an illumination from above already. For otherwise, my life will be inside me and not above me. This, I can do figure eights for you, dance, it won't help. Right? But it's a good sign that we are talking about more subtle discernments already. Yes.
0: Is this direction that I take from within the group? Yeah, the group, the creator, it needs to be felt in some kind of entry and exit, or exit and entry? Or do we need to aspire for it to be one thing, let's say, till it doesn't let me sleep? How does the group clothe on such a sentence? Because it's a true way of relating to him. How?
1: Relate always to the Creator. God forbid, never to the group alone, or the friend alone, or the act alone, or this world alone. But first comes the Creator, and then everything else, those are all means to bring me to him. Otherwise, for what do you start with? What do you begin with? Why are you doing everything? What is faith? Just to have faith? So you want, why do I want faith? Right? Let's go for it, yes. So why do I want faith? Faith. Ah, there we have spiritual life. I rise above my will. I float. I'm like an angel. Then it is called to bestow in order to receive. This is klipa, shell. You're already talking about the shell. You understand? So if you don't set the Creator as the goal, but rather the will to receive, then it turns out that you're not going with your will to receive below and faith above, but rather you're willing to have faith above your will to receive. Yes, this is the will. You're willing, you're ready to acquire faith, so that here you will have a sated, fulfilled desire. Right? So, very simple. You're willing to make a restriction over this now, because you see that in the regular way it's impossible. And then you yearn for faith, so that through it you will reach fulfillment again. But if it's here, then it is the shell. This is called bestowal. You're willing to bestow in order to receive. Yes? And so you're told, if you perform the right action, it needs to be such that here you'll have the Creator, and then you make the restriction over your will to receive so that through faith you can reach Him, where faith, this square, where faith is, and the Creator, it'll be simply compatible, equal. This is equal to that. So how do you even describe faith? You describe it according to how you describe

0: we want a little.
1: Our yearning here, where we are in this and that both, it doesn't matter. We still don't know how to scrutinize it. And that's why we say that we are in Lolishma, not for her sake. Yes.
0: So can we say that faith is actually my attitude to the Creator without any connection to what He gives me in my vessels of reception?
1: Faith is my attitude towards the Creator, regard for the Creator, without any connection to what I receive from Him. Or maybe to put it differently, what does it mean, without any connection to what I receive? Without any connection to my desires to receive. Yes.
0: One needs to be in our intention during the study to acquire faith or to reach revealed providence.
1: So open item 17 in the introduction to TASS and you will see, and therefore the student pledges before the study to equip himself with, what is the word there, to fortify himself with faith in the Creator. Of course, this is the only thing that we need to demand from the study. You see, everything closes.
0: What is the moment towards the group, towards common judgment?
2: So, why Kabbalists write have to be in joy, in upliftment? Why do I need to hold on to the restriction to see how much I don't have the power in my will to receive? From that, I'll understand the necessity in society. Because they still tell me, don't run away from the darkness. Hold on to this darkness. See how much you're imprisoned in it. See how it controls you, not the desire for the Creator. From that, you reach necessity for society, so they can give you the connection with the Creator, the desire for Him. So why do they tell me, try to be in joy? You don't need, why annulment?
3: No, when you're told, try to be in gladness, not that the goal is to be in joyfulness, but if you're not in joy, it means that you're not adhering to the higher ideal. Rather, you're in your vessels and you're just examining your vessels. I got nothing for now. The Creator is not so good. This life is garbage and so on. It's a sign. It's an indication. If you're detached from vessels of reception, it can't be that you're not in joy. If you are in them, you could have joy if you have some possession, or you're in sadness where you see you have nothing there. So the joy is just, it's a test, simply. It's an outcome of being detached from vessels of reception.
2: Let's say there was a time when the people lived a harsh life, right? So the Kabbalists without the, because the will to receive was small, you had to live a life of sorrow, and from that, I understand, but if you told a person, look what you don't have, he sees what he has, he sees how it controls him, then he has a need for society, because he understands how much desires are controlling him. Here, if you're trying constantly to come out of this darkness, I tell you, continuing life as usual, maybe you're constantly in the illusion that you might reach some fulfillment.
3: This method that a Kabbalist would live a life of sorrow, and by that he would neutralize the will to receive and get closer to spirituality, that method is not necessarily obligating being in a group. Then a person would work on neutralizing the will to receive straightforward, literally. Simply through habit, he would cancel the taste for the will to receive. The will to receive was that weak. I'll give you my example. In my life, I used to love sweet. Now, I'm forbidden to have sweet. I'm also forbidden to have white bread, things like that. I, for several months, let's say 6 months, I'm trying to do that. I've lost taste in that. Yesterday, my lady wanted to give me some candy, which is sugarless, and you know, they make all those things, these lies today, no sugar, no cholesterol, and yeah, right,

0: not a candy, right? I don't feel a taste in sweet. I don't feel taste in sweet. I was amazed. I just don't need it. And, you know, sweet, even in spirituality, sweet is considered, it refers to pleasure, to flavor, to adornment. You understand? So, by habit, a person can stop wanting to use a certain desire. By habit, a person can bring himself to feel things he didn't feel before. So, that's how those Kabbalists would work. And that's not no group, nothing, no surrounding lights. Only from the will to receive. That's kind of work that, yeah.
1: I'll try it differently. It's easier for me to see that I'm not connected with the Creator or to relate to this point at all, that I have no contact with the Creator out of suffering, emptiness. Because when I'm full, it confuses me. I also have a feeling that I attained this fulfillment by myself. It doesn't show me my weakness, that now I need the connection with the Creator. So why don't Kabbalists obligate a person to enter, I don't know, sorrow or deeper into his emptiness? Because from that, the person reaches more serious discernments. It's easier to want faith out of darkness. Why is it not part of the work?
0: Are you asking about our time?
1: Yes.
0: We were given a will to receive. In that will to receive, around it, we are given all kinds of pleasures. And the will to receive, with the pleasures around it, this situation is called this world. Right? That's it. It's not that, forget about the objects you see in this world, right? Rather, just desire and pleasures around it on a certain level, on a certain plateau. That's called this world. And the will to receive in that situation was given lack of fulfillment. That is an assistance to step over this will to receive, can cope with it, and want to be above it. So what are you asking?
1: I'm asking, why is it not part of the work?
0: What part of the work?
1: Why, in our method, they don't tell me don't chase after...
0: If the will to receive would be filled with pleasures around it of this world, if it didn't need to acquire them for great labor, each pleasure, correspondingly, there's a sum of labor. Or even without the labor, if he could acquire it or not, then we wouldn't be able to leave this world. Because I am, all in all, a will to receive. If my will to receive is satisfied, then what else do I need? Then I got no urge for anything.
1: That's my question. Why do they obligate me to work and get married?
0: So I am given a will to receive and pleasures around me, and I can't grab hold of those pleasures. I try and it escapes, or I fill myself for a second and I'm done, I'm empty again. I was given that in order specifically to be able to rise above that. This world was created not to fail us in exiting to spirituality, but to help us to come out of it to spirituality. Here, the will to receive helps me. This is called that Pharaoh prepares or brings the people of Israel closer to the Exodus.
1: But when I get full for a day, two weeks, it costs me time. Why do I feel fulfilled?
0: You don't feel satisfied. You go and check yourself again and again and again and see that your will to receive cannot be satisfied in this world. You think you're chasing pleasures. That's your concealment. You're not chasing pleasures. You're being pushed to run after pleasures so that you quickly examine that you can't reach them, so that ultimately it'll be easier for you. After you despair from it, you'll have a decision that I need to rise above. Nothing here is worth it. It's assistance. How will you build a different kind of assistance? If you are given a draw, an attraction to spirituality, you'll become a klipa, shell. So you were given this anti-state, anti-spiritual state, from which you will want spirituality in a holy way, somehow, in order to bestow. There's no other way to build the mechanism so that you will enter from zero, from nothing, into spirituality. Let's say you're the creator of the world. You want to make a created being similar to you, from zero, not from plus. If it's from plus, then you're the creator, not the created being creating himself. The creator needs to give the created being the whole possibility of building himself from zero. So you can't do it from zero, only from minus, so that minus will be the support. So from the will to receive, in order to receive in such a way, and then the shells, the klipot, they are only the assistants. I don't have the words. You're going to see how the system completes itself. And that's why there are these questions about why the Creator revives the klipot, why did he create the klipot, how could it come out of him? But for him, it's a single system. Nothing's divided.
1: We said earlier, a person exerts, like real good. As a result, he receives a deficiency, a lack for faith, and as a result of that, a lack for the group.
0: Right. The deficiency for the group cannot be before I have deficiency for faith. Meaning I have, you know, it's like what we say that we have. So we have that, but it's not, it's not a need. How to put it, like, in it's urgent, it's necessary. It's, you know, yeah, the group, sometimes I remember about them during the day, or I need a phone call to be reminded.
1: So what is that first stop, which is the exertion for it to be effective, so it will give birth to this chain, right, to give me a need for faith, to give me a need for the group? What is this first exertion to draw the surrounding lights, to build in me this thing, the second thing, the need for faith, and then the third thing, the need for the group? So in that first square.
0: Everything here has to be integrated, both the yearning for the Creator and the yearning for spiritual life, which give me pleasures in order to receive. The person works wherever he is, and also this group that I'm told that I might need them, and okay, I agree that I need them, fine. All those different forms in which the person starts working, and the light, the surrounding light does the rest. Now we're going to study so that the surrounding light will do this for us. Pledge before the study as my student, right? And that's it. As much as we talk, all is done by a surrounding light.
1: Go to the next part of the lesson, study among friends.

0: חברים יקרים, אנחנו עוברים עכשיו
1: Dear friends, we're going to study among friends led by PT 32.
2: Dear friends, dear beloved world, Kli R10 received this privilege of hosting this lesson on the topic of Shavuot in this holiday that's imminent. We know it's not another holiday, it's the time of the giving of the Torah. And from Pesach, we usually count 7 weeks, but we know it's not a counting days for us. Rather, it's another moment and another moment to purify the heart, to prepare it for this special moment. So stage after stage, desire after desire, we prepare our desire to be ready for the reception of the Torah. So let's open this lesson with gratitude for the opportunity we've been privileged to have, and let's go through it together, purify the heart, connect as one man with one heart, and prepare ourselves to receive the force of love and connection between us. Now, let's listen to Rabash together in a very special excerpt from letter 12. 52.
1: Rabash writes, it is known that Shavuot is regarded as Malchut in the worlds and the heart in men. It is as Baal Sulam interpreted about Mekadesh Shvi, the seventh sanctifier, that Shvi'i comes from the words Shvi'hu, who is in me. He means that the Creator is clothed in the heart and the time when we can interpret that the Torah dresses in the soul. This is why it is called Shavuot and the giving of the Torah, meaning that at that time the Torah dresses in the hearts of each and every one from the whole of Israel. During the count from Passover to Shavuot, it is the purification of the vessels, which is purification in heart and mind. And when the vessels have been perfected, we are rewarded with the Torah. Therefore, before Passover, the preparation of purifying the vessels was with faith, called mitzvah, commandment. Through the exodus from Egypt, they were rewarded with faith, as in, I am the Lord your God who took you out of the land of Egypt. After Passover begins the work of purification as preparation for reception of the Torah. When the Torah dresses in the soul, it is called Shavuot, the time of the giving of our Torah.
2: Friends, the Toronto group prepared us for the lesson with an excerpt from Baal HaSulam, where he is thankful to all the lineage of Kabbalists that led us to the point that we're in today, and how much gratitude we should give to Baal HaSulam and Rabash that we just read. Without him, we also wouldn't understand what Baal HaSulam tells us. And our Rav, how much we were privileged to have Rav. We just heard this lesson from Rav, refining us and aiming us to the right place of where the Torah needs to be dressed and in the vessel that we need to prepare. Let's watch a clip from the lesson where Rav really explains to us how to adapt ourselves so that the light of Torah will dress into us. What does it mean to examine oneself?
1: To examine oneself means that if you have the importance of the society like you have your own importance, at least, although love your friend as yourself should have been more than that, right? But if you have at least that much importance, then you can say that you are aimed toward the Creator. The Creator is concealed. It's a white wall. Where do I find Him on the white wall? Where is that point where if I look precisely at that point, I'll suddenly see a hole behind it, the spiritual world? How do I find that point? that will then become the whole. So they say you can do it if you place before you the group and you work according to the principle of as one man in one heart and love your friend as yourself, then by crossing yourself with the desire of the group, you find that point exactly. Exactly where to look, and then it becomes an opening into spirituality, a condition for receiving the Torah. That it, in other words, in place of the concealment of the Creator, they gave us in this world the group, the society, so we could use it in place of the concealment. Meaning, the same condition that is concealed from us, which is in order to bestow, they gave you the group to find this condition and fulfill it. And if you try to do it, if you strive to do it, the lights come from above and they gradually bring you into it. They give you the grace of sanctity. Yeah, you start to ask, to truly ask, because it's supernatural. And you are given the power to bestow.
2: If we have the importance of society, at least as the importance of ourselves, then lights come to us from above and put us into the work. We begin to ask, to truly ask. So now let's have an active workshop. How do we reach in the 10 to the point of connection that is the opening to spirituality and the condition for receiving the Torah? Again, how do we reach in the 10 the point of connection that is the opening to spirituality and the condition for receiving the Torah?
1: First of all, that the mere description of coming to spirituality from working on the connection in the group, that already creates an emotion and a yearning. We heard in the lesson that we have to grow stronger in the vessel of faith and out of the effort. We had the intention in order to bestow between us. We heard Rav's description how we have a need for the society, and if we grow stronger in this need, this dependency on one another and on the environment, then we can approach this exalted state.
2: The basis for building the connection is the point in the heart that each of us received, and this is the beginning for building the vessel, as we heard in the lesson, and that basic force that we can, if we can create a field of bestowal between our points, then the upper light already sets up this connection and purifies and sanctifies it until we are rewarded with the receiving the Torah.
1: Yeah, after each necessity, need, but only in the society, with the friends, mutual help that we give and get, to approach the goal that is the opening into spirituality. So after a great deal of effort, even alone, inside the ten, seemingly, but not with the friends, you come to necessity. We only ask for the connection. The connection. But together with that, we're connected to the goal, to the teacher. Then we awaken the reforming light.
2: We'll reach the point of connection where everyone nullifies and sees that there is a system of the Creator behind the system of connection between us, because without connection to the Creator, there cannot be the right connection between us.
1: Then each one can come out of this work for self and work for the friends. But the most important point is that I have to work in order to attain what the friend needs, what you need to receive.
2: Shai writes to us, a shared deficiency for the help of the light. I'll say that we saw in the 10 that we are capable of increasing the importance together if we work on it. For things that are not that important to us to begin with, but we understand we have to do them. So this work too, we work through the concealment. We don't see why it's worthwhile for me to think about the friends and so forth. So this work, we are able to raise the importance of it and give examples and discuss it, that this is the only work, connection as one man and with one heart. And then from the actions comes the light.
1: To reach the point of connection in the 10, it means that the path, the actions we take in the 10 is for each one to yearn for the connection in the 10 relative to the friends, to disclose this connection, and the work is on it. And I check how can I make concessions in order to give more to the friends. And specifically this work shows that you need the Creator's help here. And so when the 10 connects and the man that they want to create it together, because something is missing in this equation, then we arrive at that same point.
2: Friends, we are continuing. Rav is teaching us that we have nothing besides the 10 for connection between us to really direct ourselves correctly. And today is a special day where we all gather also to study at night together. It's very important to keep scrutinizing this point, not let go of it, keep calibrating ourselves correctly. Let's watch another clip, do another workshop. We'll hear Rav and try to draw the light that will give us the power to do what he's teaching us. Clip number 2.
1: What? Nevertheless, should I check to make sure that I'm working at maximum in Lolishma, for Lishma, and not in another direction?
2: If my yearning is for the Creator specifically and not connected to all kinds of things that are below him meaning me, the world, all kinds of things, but only for our heart will rejoice in him, and stand to be in him. Now, the fact that behind the scenes you still think about getting something good out of it and so on, of course, that's these things will become clearer later. So this should actually be the aim now. This is what we say, that in the group, like he asked, what is the work in the group here, to always be, for now, connected to the same idea. Me, through the group that gives me awakening and inspiration, power, reminding me about this, through that, I connect to the Creator. Why the Creator? How the Creator? Because I relate to the group as to my own strength. As if I can connect my desires and the group's desires as one man with one heart. That's considered that I am truly in a state where I am aimed at the Creator, ready for the reception of the Torah, as it's called. It's the condition that otherwise I'm not even near Mount Sinai if I don't reach such a connection with the friends. We have a test in our world for when we are getting close to being a vessel for the reception of the Torah, for the light of faith. When we yearn to prepare ourselves as one man with one heart, we yearn for it, still not able to. This correction comes from above. But we yearn for it because we see that this is what's necessary and is the most exalted of anything else. Where do we get such a thing? What is it? It's not in us naturally. Through the study, through the labor, comes the upper light, the surrounding light, and does this preparation in us. It's called grace of holiness, something that exists in the spiritual world beyond the barrier, yet already begins to be a certain grace for this, an inclination, an importance of this. I want it. Why? I want it. Just like in love, you can't explain it. You just want it.
1: We heard the clip, and Rav said, like in love, I love the friend, I don't know why. Like that. A workshop. Number two, what kind of common request, mutual request should awaken among us so that we can merit being as one man in one heart? What common request should awaken among us so that we can merit being as one man in one heart?
2: The shared request that will awaken between us is the help from the Creator, so that we'll have the need to strengthen our connection, to grow our faith and confidence in the goal.
1: Why do I need, what for do I need this state of one man in one heart? Isn't it enough for me to be connected with the Creator through my heart? Yes, through the study and our life's experience, we come to a state, to the conclusion that we don't have connection with the Creator from within our desires, and only in the state of as one man in one heart, we could have made it to the force of bestowal that our point in the heart demands. We wish to grow this desire, and this is what we ask for help with, to help give us the power to engage in love of friends.
2: Yes, we have to reach a common prayer that we want together to reach it. And it's clear to us that alone we can't do it, only together. And also from Him, from the Creator, the upper force that is outside of us and can bring us help. So there are conditions for the request. And we have to get to a prayer from the bottom of the heart together.
1: So to reach the bottom of the heart, we need to reach the bottom of the request. And the bottom of the request is built from a mutual deficiency. Each one understands that without the friend's portion, he has no chance of connecting anything to reach a request from the Creator.
2: I have a picture in my mind, in my imagination. It's our heart, our desire needs to be so strong and singular that so that
3: to circulate misaviv call. Lakiv,
2: to put together,
3: to circulate,
2: to pass to the whole world what the Creator wants to give to us.
1: The common request should awaken between us, so we will merit being as one man in one heart. The true request has to be for that state, and the connection of that state to the Creator. But it's because we truly try, we exert to connect in this way, in order to reach the goal. Then the request will be born. What will it be? I can't plan it in advance. It has to be born out of the work.
2: We each time have to clarify the common request to always make this, do this work, because it'll change and it'll be required each time.
1: Okay, friends, it's happening tonight. Tonight, we will all enter together here to learn the article of Night of the Bride from the Book of Zohar. That's customary in Shavuot, and it's happening tonight. So we'll all gather, the world Kli, we'll prepare ourselves for receiving the light that connects us, the light of Torah that we yearn for. Where will it be revealed? In the connection between us. So we have yet another opportunity to put in the effort and connect. So let's remember that we are not making there alone. Each friend, every point of connection adds up to a great big vessel that asks to be worthy of receiving the Torah. So let's scrutinize in the tens. What is the common intention with which we wish to come to the lesson, Laila Dekala, the Night of the Bride tonight, and then we want to hear you in the General Assembly. Again, with what common intention that we wish to arrive tonight at the Laila Dekala, the Night of the Bride lesson, and a tent that is ready should raise a question mark and share with us.
2: Well, the studying together in the Night of Shavuot, we want to get to it with such an intention that the gathering and the incorporation with the whole Kli will bring us to a state where we manage to break through and feel the true need to reach the good, to come out of ourselves, to have a prayer, and from being thankful for the grace that we receive, and continue.
1: We wish to come to the nightly lesson with the intention that we are truly worthy of receiving the Torah. After checking all of our desires, and there's nothing there in order to receive, we wish to enter together this special connection with the host. So this connection will begin to tie us above these desires, and we'll be able to merit adhesion with him.
2: Throughout the day, we want to scrutinize what is the common intention, what we want to reach in the evening, and build it together in the tent. And that we come to the lesson to connection with the friends, with in such a prayer, true prayer, as we spoke about.
1: We wish to come to the lesson with one intention. There's really no difference between all of us. Each one feels the others more than he feels himself.
2: We will work together to receive something, something of substance, or the substance of creation, to take another degree, rise another degree forward, to complete the whole, the system of nature that he created.
1: For the time being, in this lesson, there's nothing more important Rav's advice. And what concerns me is the intention. And as Yaakov said, what we'll do during the day and how we'll come to the lesson tonight.
2: So friends, let's post our question marks and raise our hands here in the hall so that we can share impressions from the workshop and share what intention we shared intention we want to have towards our Night of the Bride lesson. Who's going to be first? Maybe in the study hall?
4: Rafael.
5: אני חושב שאנחנו צריכים להגיע.
1: I think that we need to come with inner joy to have something special tonight. Not the joy of trains, perhaps, but the inner joy. To truly feel the Creator and demand of Him to give us the force of love.
2: With what intention? With a common intention. I am now raising a prayer. You can ask for me to succeed, that we will together receive from the Creator such a cover that we won't see faces or tens or anything, but just a desire. We all belong to Bnei Baruch, to feel this yearning, this desire, that I won't have some personal calculations with friends, but we're getting some cover that the Creator gives us if we ask for it, and then we ask, and then we come in with a single desire, with the pride of our teachers, of our group, of the Rav. You just say, Rav Michael Lightman, you have tears in your heart and your soul and everything. Let's go with our goal, not our calculations. Just ask for that. Just pause everything for a moment and ask the Creator that He will make that for us. L'chaim, friends, thank you.
1: To arrive with additional desire called, as we learned in the lesson, that I'll have the face above the reason that the Creator is awaiting for us, and it's real, and it's moving, and everything depends on us. It, for me, it would have been easiest to turn on the screen. It's difficult for me. But when a friend asked who wants to come, then I went against that desire, truthfully. And I told him. So thank you, everyone. Chaim.
6: Sí, amigos, gracias. Yo creo que es importante.
2: Yes, friends, thank you. I think it's important to relieve ourselves from all the barriers between us and accept this state of Shavuot, together with all the states that appear through the concealment, and we'll understand that the Creator exists behind every friend, and this can fill us with joy and help us overcome all the obstacles. L'chaim.
1: Okay, friends, we heard our friends, their intentions, the preparation each one is doing. Let's take it, prepare ourselves throughout today, aim ourselves to be as one man in one heart. We'll come to this lesson and receive the Torah. L'chaim, friends.
0: We'll
2: move on to the next part of the lesson. Before that, we'll sing a song.

0: חברים יקרים, לרגל חג השבועות נלמד עכשיו שיר מיוחד.
1: Dear friends, for this holiday of Shavuot, we'll read a special part of the Zohar, and this is titled The Night of Shavuot. Please.
2: We're reading in the book Zohar for All. We are reading from Book of Zohar, the Night of Shavuot portion, Emor, item 167. You can find all the text on our Kabbalah media.info. Zohar for All, portion Emor, item 167, the Night of Shavuot.
3: What are you looking at me for?
1: What are you looking at me? What intentions I have today? Why? You don't have any? You have no intentions?
3: Well, who has any?
1: So, who has?
3: You.
1: You?
3: Well, yes.
1: Anybody else? Okay, more?
3: Which one wants to keep them? Within.
1: Everyone wants to keep it within. The truth is that the true intention is the final one. It is to reveal the Creator. To see in everything we now will read are His actions. If in each and every word, in each and every action,
3: every
1: quality,
3: every picture,
1: we see that this is what He paints within our mind and heart, even if we don't understand what it is. If we are aware that it comes from Him to show within us some influence, doesn't matter what, doesn't matter what I understand. If I, through that, hold Him as the only source, then I am already in a way that, in a position that is truly aimed at Him. If I grasped Him, meaning I locked myself on me and Him being in some level of connection, to the simplest measure, simply that this is the source, then I can begin to decipher what is coming to me from that source. I begin to develop from the still degree where I grabbed hold of Him and adhered to Him like a drop of semen in the womb. Now, what different forms of influence I begin to receive from Him, and then I begin to study these forms of influence, this and that and this and that, very different, very confusing, varied, and I relate them all to one source. Only with that, through that, I work with them. In such a way, I develop as an embryo, where all the different forms that arrive, I relate them to the Creator, and even though they're different, they belong to Him. And then from the collection of all the various influences that I perceive and relate to Him, by that I assemble them into a single body towards a single source. And that means that from a drop of sperm, I begin to develop my soul. That's enough. Let's try it that way.
2: 167. The Torah we should engage in on the night of Shavuot is the oral Torah, Malchut. So they will be purified together, Malchut and her children Israel, from the stream of the deep river Bina. afterwards on the day of Shavuot, the written Torah, Zer Anpin, connects to Malchut, and they will be together in one coupling above. At that time, he is proclaimed, and it is said about him, as for me, this is my covenant with them, says the Lord. 168. For this reason, the first Hasidim would not sleep on that night and would engage in Torah, saying, we will come to inherit a holy inheritance for us and for our children in two worlds. On that night, the assembly of Israel is crowned with them and comes to make a coupling with the king, and both become crowns on the heads of those who were rewarded with this. 169. When the friends gather on that night, they come to correct the ornaments of the bride, to draw Mochin to Malchut, so that the next day she will be at the king's place in her ornaments and Mochin, and in her corrections, as it should be. Happy are the friends when the king asks the queen to set, who set up her ornaments and illuminated her crowns and made her corrections. And there is no one in the world who knows how to correct the corrections of the bride but the friends. Happy are they in this world and in the next world. 170. At night, the friends fix ornaments for the queen, Malchut, and crown her with crowns for the king. And who fixes the king's anpin on that night when he is with the bride to make a coupling with the queen, Malchut? It is the holy river, the deepest of all rivers, upper Ima, Bina. She fixes the anpin, as it is written, go out, O daughters of Zion, and look upon King Solomon with a crown which his mother crowned him on the day of his wedding. Once Bina has fixed the king and crowned him, she comes to purify the queen and those who are with her, the friends who engage in her corrections. 171. It is like a king who had an only child. It came to mate him with the upper queen. All throughout the night, his mother went into the treasuries and brought out a high crown with 70 precious stones around it and crowned him. She brought out silk attires and dressed him and fixed him with royal corrections. 172. Afterwards, his mother went into the bride's house and saw two maidens fixing crowns and garments and jewels to fix her. She said to them, I have set up a bathing house with streaming water, and all the scents and perfumes around this water to purify my bride. Let the bride come, my son's queen, and her maidens, and let them purify themselves in that place where I have set up a bathing house of living water that is with me. Afterwards, fix her with her ornaments, dress her with her clothes, and crown her with her crowns. Tomorrow, when my son comes to make a coupling with the queen, he will establish a hall for everyone, and his abode will be with you together. 173. It is likewise with the holy king and the queen, Malchut, and the friends, as well as upper Ima, Bina, who corrects everything. It follows that the upper king, Zeranpin, and the queen, and the friends, their abode is together, and they never separate. As it is written, Lord, who will dwell in your tent, who will reside in your holy mountain? He who walks in wholeness and works justly. They are the ones who will fix the queen with her jewels, her garments, her crowns. Each one is called works. It's called that he works justly, since Mahor is called justice. 174. The Omer count and the festival of Shavuot. José Antonio, mi
1: Jose Antonio from Mexico is asking what to do when you don't know if your intention is correct during the Zohar, how to make sure there's a correct connection by the request.
2: Our intentions are the main thing, meaning man's attitude to who am I, what am I, where am I, what should I do in order to make it. This is it. Everything is clarified in the thought. So the scrutiny, as we do in, say, actions of this world, can happen on several levels, either on the lowest level, when I scrutinize something small, or on a higher level, there the scrutiny is wider, multifaceted, could be different colors, different tastes. On a higher degree, it could be colors and tastes and what else? Sense can be even higher. There's already a connection with the source and consequences and causes. Everything stems from how much I can clarify, scrutinize myself. The degree of my scrutiny determines my spiritual degree. The scrutiny, when I begin to do it, has to be that, as we discussed today quite a lot, everything that happens comes from one source. That's one thing.
3: Meaning there's none else besides him.
2: There's none else besides him.
3: Second, everything that happens
2: the second thing is that anything that happens to me, I wish to scrutinize objectively, how do you say it in Hebrew? Independently, other ways? Objectively, okay.
3: Objectivity, objective. Like that? Yeah.
2: Like that?
1: Yes.
2: Good, how did that happen? I got it right, yeah? Okay, the form. Well, better call it the scrutiny.

0: place next to me, this box next to which I can test some phenomenon. But the box is me, and I have to measure this phenomena using me, you know, objectively. So I have to create a restriction. Restriction meaning that although I'm testing these phenomena, I don't relate them to me. I don't introduce any disturbances and distortions from my side, which are the evil inclination.
1: Meaning that I try to ascribe them to myself.
0: Meaning nothing that I will ascribe to myself.
1: What was the question exactly?
2: When a person doesn't know how to ask for the right connection while reading Zohar, should he ask for clarification to make sure that his request is correct, that he's asking for the correct connection?
0: If I do these things,
1: well, how do I approach them?
0: How do I approach them?
1: How do I approach them in order to perform them?
0: How did I approach them to do them? So the scrutiny will be objective, everything is there's knowledge besides him. Well, restriction and objective scrutiny is one and the same. One requires the other. How do I do it? So I try to glue myself to the group. So I will study together with them in such a direction where we are in adhesion as much as possible in order to clarify the goal. And the goal, if we reach it, then in the goal we are certainly, when we get there, that goal, we will certainly be in unity. In unity, in unique unity, unified. That's why what I'm doing now is I'm trying to be in unity right now. What I'm doing, it's to be in unity.
1: So what I constantly try is to
0: be united, unified, up
1: and be above myself.
0: Above myself, objectively. That's it.
1: That's all.
0: And then I won't miss the goal. So I have a group, I have the Book of Zohar, I have a certain understanding of what it means to be together, and I advance.
1: Where that group is like...
0: a magnifying glass.
1: Like a lens. That...
0: And it depicts for me the concept of oneness, one.
1: What does it mean to be one?
0: What does it mean to be one? One source. I receive it all from the Creator. Although in the group there are many people, lots of confusion, everything is in flux. But if I'm trying to see the group as one body,
1: and I constantly work on that,
0: and I'm constantly working on it, then it helps me
1: adapt myself to a single source, the Creator.
0: To adapt myself to one place, to the Creator. Let's continue.
2: 174, the Omer count and the festival of Shavuot. You shall count 7 full weeks from the day after the Sabbath, from the day that you brought the wave offering. It is a commandment to count the Omer count, because although Israel were purified to do the Passover and emerged from their impurity, they were still not sufficiently complete and pure. This is why there is no complete Hallel during Passover, since until now, they have not been sufficiently completed. 175. This is similar to a woman who has emerged from her impurity.

0: After she has emerged from then, she counts 7 days. Here too, when Israel came out of Egypt, they came out of the impurity and did the Passover, eating at the table, Malchut, of their father. From then forward, they count to bring the wife close to her husband so she will unite with him. These are the 50 days of purity, to come to the next world, Bina, who has 50 gates, and receive the Torah and bring a woman close to her husband to connect Malchut with Zeranpin.
1: And because those days are days of the world of the male.
0: 176. Because these days are days of the male world, Zeranpin, the count was given only to men. Hence the count is in standing, but the words of the lower world, Malchut, are in sitting. This is the prayer in standing, 18, and the prayer in sitting is from the blessing Yotzer Or, the maker of light, and to the 18. 177. These 50 days are 49 days, the sum of the faces of the Torah, since there are 49 pure faces in the Torah. As on the 50th day, it is the actual Torah. These are 50 days in which there are Shemitah, remission, and Yovel, Jubilee. 7 Shemitot and 1 Yovel. How are the 50 here if they are 49 because we do not count the 50th day? 1 is concealed and the world is supported by it. On the 50th day, on Shavuot, the concealed becomes revealed and is covered by it, like a king who comes to his friend's house and is present there. Explanation. 1, Zeranpin is called Torah. His root is from Gar, Chabad of Yeshut, which are Bina. Since he rose there in the middle line called Dat and decided between the two lines, Chochma Bina of Yeshut, and remained there. Afterwards, these 3 lines are extended from Gao of Yeshut to Zeranpin below. Tiferet and Nehi of Yeshut, namely Zat of Yeshut, clothe Zeranpin and elicit 10 Sfirot in it. Keter of Zeranpin is extended from half of Tiferet of Yeshut, and the bottom 9 Chabad Chagat Nehi of Zeranpin are extended from Nehi.
1: That even though
0: although the actual root of Zeranpin is in Dat of Gao of Yeshut, it has no part from the Chazeh and above of Yeshut, since the Parsa at the Chazeh of Yeshut stops between them because the judgments are in Parsa when Malchut rises there, and they operate from the Parsa downward, but not from the Parsa and above. Since judgment and coarseness cannot rise above the place where they are, it follows that there is a very big difference between above the Parsa of Yeshut, where there is no grip to the judgments whatsoever, and below the Parsa of Yeshut, where there is already a grip to the judgments. Since Zeranpin is below the Parsa of Yeshut, there is a grip to the judgments in him, so he cannot receive from the upper half of Parzuf Yeshut. Also, Parsa of Yeshut is the 50th gate of Bina, which even Moses did not attain, since Moses is Zeranpin, and Zeranpin too does not attain it. For this reason,
1: Zeranpin, and Zeranpin does not attain him either.
0: For this reason, the 50th gate is Tiferet of Yeshut, which became the Keter of Zeranpin, Parsa et the Chazeh. It can be said that he is half until the Chazeh, Yud Hei of Yeshut, above the Parsa, a complete Parzuf, Chabad and Chug, and half of Tiferet. Since when the judgments of the Parsa are revoked and the 50th gate opens, Zeranpin will have a grip on all of the upper half of Yeshut. For this reason, all of the upper half of Yeshut is regarded as the 50th gate. 2. These 50 days are 49 days, the sum of the faces of the Torah. since there are 49 pure faces in the Torah. As on the 50th day, it is the actual Torah. This is so because from the Chazeh of Yeshut and above, it is considered Gal, Yudhe. From the Chazeh and below, it is considered Zat of Yeshut, Vavhe. Since the Ranpin clothes only from the Chazeh of Yeshut and below, it has only Zat Chagat Nehim of Yeshut, lacking the Gal. Hence, there is a grip to the shells in him because of the Parsa of Yeshut. For this reason, there are 49 pure faces in the Torah, Zeranpin, and 49 impure faces, one opposite the other. However, the 50th gate, Tiferet of Yeshut, or the whole half of the Pratzuf from the Chazeh and above, the actual Torah is there, opposite which there is no shell at all. There's no grip to the judgments and the shells in it, and there's the actual root of Zeranpin, who is called Torah, since he is the Dat of Yeshut. These are 50 days in which there is Shemitah and Yovel, since Zat of Yeshut are Shemitah due to the ascent of Malchut to the Parsa of Yeshut from the Chazeh and below. And this is why she is not regarded as Bina there, Yovel. Hence, they are 7 Shmitot, which are 49 days, and only the 50th gate above the Parsa is the Yovel, the 50th year. 3. We should count 50 and not only 49, since the 50th gate is hidden, and there is no attainment in it, because of the Malchut that rose to the Parsa, and Zeranpin cannot receive from Tiferet of Yeshut from the Chazeh and above. It is impossible that he will be revealed completely, since the world Malchut is supported by the Parsa, for she receives the sweetening of Bina, the quality of mercy, through her ascent there, as Tiferet is Bina of the Guf, and without it the world would not exist. The concealed 50th gate is revealed on one side and is still concealed on one side, since it cannot become revealed completely before the end of correction. At that time, when Malchut of the first restriction is corrected and can receive the upper light, there will no longer be a need to sweeten Malchut with Bina concerning the Parsa. And the Parsa, which covers the 50th gate, will be revoked entirely. Then there will be complete attainment to each one on the 50th gate. However, prior to that, it opens only by way of ascending of the degrees. In that too, there are 2 discernments. One, in the days of Solomon, Zon were permanently in the place of upper Abaveima. 2, on all other generations, Zon are permanently from the Chazeh of Yeshut and below. 4. Although there are ascents of the degrees on Sabbaths, festivals, and during prayer, the positions of the Patsufim in their permanency does not change. In the permanency of Zeranpin, it clothes from the Chazeh of Yeshut and below. For this reason, Zeranpin has only Vak permanently, Zat without Gal. However, through the ascents of the degrees, Zeranpin can rise up to the Rosh of Arechanpin 3 degrees above itself. Nevertheless, then too, it remains clothing from the Chazeh of Yeshut and below, as during the permanency, since the Partzufim above it have also risen 3 degrees like Zeranpin. When Zeranpin rose to Yeshut from the Chazeh and above, prior to that, Yeshut rose to Abaveima, and Abaveima to Arechanpin, and so forth likewise. You find that although Zeranpin had risen to Yeshut, it clothes only from their Chazeh and below, since their from the Chazeh and above has risen to Abaveima. Also, when Zeranpin ascends to upper Abaveima, it mandates that previously Yeshut rose to Arechanpin, and Abaveima to Atik. Thus, all those Ranbin rose to the place of Abaveima.

preparation for the reception of the Torah. And when the Torah dresses in the soul, it is called Shavuot, the time of the giving of our Torah. And we need heaven's mercy to be given the strength to come out of Egypt and be awarded with faith, since we go through many states before we are rewarded with faith. Sometimes a person has no need for pure faith because he thinks that it is better to go by the usual ways, as it seems to him, since all the Hasidim and practical people do as they were taught, meaning the usual way. He wishes that in this way he will have the complete desire to keep the Torah and commandments, since he sees that in this too he is declining, and sometimes has no time to think about it. That is, he engages in Torah and commandments without any introspection, that in the Torah and commandments he is doing, it is not worthwhile to introspect. The calculations that a person makes are in order to gain something. In that state, he is in a state where it is preferable to reflect on his corporeal needs, since his vitality is specifically in corporeality. However, we must remember the rule that Baal Sulam said, that the punishments are mainly on the time when a person engages in Torah and commandments, concerning the time when he is in a state where his vitality is only corporeality, his sentence is as the sentence of a beast. But only when engaging in Torah and commandments without being careful to keep it pure, this is called idolatry. Therefore, when a person agrees to do something in Torah and commandments, it is preferable to work for the Creator, since the work begins primarily in the mind. But with the heart, it is a completely different work. At that time, his work is regarded as exiting the beast and becoming a man. And it was said about it, quote, "You are called man," end quote. And then begins man's work in the mind, when beginning to weigh on a scale which is more worthwhile, knowledge or faith. At that time, he becomes angry that the Creator is not rewarding him with faith. By that we can interpret the words of the Gemara, quote, Rabbi Yehuda said, Rabbi Shmuel said in the name of Rabbi Meir, while I was learning with Rabbi Akiva, I would put the ink into the inkwell. When I came to Rabbi Ishmael, he said to me, my son, be careful with your work, for your work is the work of heaven. If you omit one letter, or add one letter, you are destroying the entire world. And I said to him, I have one thing, and it is called ink, which I put into the inkwell. He replied, but do you put ink into the inkwell? The Torah said, write and erase, writing that can be erased. What did he tell him, and what did he reply to him? This is what he said to him. Not only am I not mistaken to think I know about omitting or adding, I am not even afraid that a fly will come, land on the letter Dalet,

0: and turn it into the letter Resh. End quote.
1: We should interpret the scribe, when a person engages in the work of the Creator, is called a scribe. As in, write them on the tablet of your heart. Omitting or adding means that either he is lacking right or adding left, meaning two times nest, as our sages said, we can purify the pest with 150 reasons, also flavors. This is why there are two times, impure nest and pure nest. Also, ink is called blackness, since the labor is regarded as darkness. We should understand that if Rabbi Ishmael told him, be careful with omitting and adding, what is the reason that Rabbi Meir told him that he was putting ink into the inkwell? We should interpret that when Rabbi Meir told him that he was a scribe, meaning engaging in the work with purity, he told him, be careful with omitting and adding, meaning that he will not have a lack in faith or knowledge or too much knowledge. To that he replied to him that he was putting the ink in the inkwell. That is, during the labor called blackness, he throws his hands there as in impure nest and pure nest. So he always has room for faith because to him the nests are equal. He asked, but do you put ink into the inkwell? Can you place a pure nest from a place of darkness? It should be written that you are a writing that you can erase. That is, during the labor, which is the time of reception of faith, it is precisely when we can erase the writing, and yet he did not erase. For in that state, when he determines and takes upon himself the faith, it is regarded as completed writing, which is a kli fit for holding the light of the Creator. The Gemara asks about this. What did he tell him, and what did he reply to him? Rashi interprets that he warned him about omitting and adding letters, and replied to him that he has ink. Rashi interpreted the ink, meaning writing that cannot be erased, because its writing is visible. The Gemara answers that he replied to him that he was careful with omitting and adding. And also, even that a fly might come and land on the tip of the dalet and erase it, turning it into a resh, because a fly means a foreign thought that erases the dalet and turns it into a resh. That is, at the time of the commandment, when he should be careful with omitting or adding, meaning that he will not want faith to be less important than knowledge, which means that he lacks the importance of faith, and too much means that he gives excessive importance to knowledge. During the writing of the ink of the Torah, it is considered that he is careful with the tip of the dalet, which is doing mercy, or giving mercy. If he has a fly, meaning an impure thought, then he does not want to do mercy. And then he is regarded as completely destitute. By that, he always puts the ink, meaning that he is always careful to keep them equal. And then he is certain to be steadfast in his state. Since when he sees that he is always at a crossroads, he is naturally under keeping, and by that he achieves the full completeness. May the Creator grant us with full completeness and with coming out to the light of the Torah in the path of purity. Baruch Shalom Halevi Ashlag.
0: We read the letter together, written by Rabash, and we feel a strong desire, what a Kabbalist wishes to convey, especially the need for introspection and inner scrutiny. If it's in the work between us, the efforts to grow closer together, there are also parts there which are a bit more complicated. And let's hope to open them up in the lesson together with Rav's help.
1: Yes, we are in the work of preparation for the receiving of the Torah. And in this letter, Rabash explains what the process of refinement or purification is, how we need to prepare ourselves, our desire to be able to take upon itself the laws of the Torah.
0: Yes, and it's important to strengthen the connection between the friends, because what we learn isn't intellectual. We want to come to faith above reason.
1: We're talking about a state in which the thoughts come and attack a person within, and
0: we will now continue to a lesson from the 19th of June 2003.
1: What does the Rabash tell us? That our work is divided into several parts, several stages. The first stage is where we need to acquire faith, and the second one is where we need to acquire knowledge. We also know that from the process of the shattering of the vessels, from above down, we have in the cascading two major actions in the creation of our vessels. It's the shattering of the vessels of reception, the four first angels, the four first kings, and the Dagat, which is the bestowal in the four Melachim, the four kings of Tanhim. This is called the first temple, which had, as it's described, Mochin of Chaya, and the second temple where there is Mochin of Neshama, the shattering of the temples, as we call them. The first partsuf that emerged from the Rosh of Abba and Ima, and the second partsuf, which emerged from Yeshut in the world of Nikudim. Against this, we have two stages in the correction of the vessels, where we first correct vessels of bestowal. We acquire a vessel of faith, as we call it. And this whole process is called all considered until the exit from Egypt. When we acquire vessels of bestowal, the qualities of Bina, then there's a preparation there, 40 more days within Bina, and we reach
2: Shavuot,
1: the reception of the Torah. For then the reception of Torah is already the reception of Chochmah, of wisdom. And from here we have all the laws that we go through and all the statements that we, one way or another, depict these states as one man in one heart, meaning a ready vessel of bestowal, and contemplations, meaning against chokhmah, against knowledge, which is the mountain in the reception of the Torah. And also before that, in the exile in Egypt and the exodus from there, working on us besides him, which is the matter of faith. That is, the two major actions in this acquisition of the vessel is to bestow, in order to bestow until the giving of the Torah and the acquiring of the corrections on the vessels of reception in order to bestow, which is from the giving of the Torah onwards. That's what Rabash tells us, and accordingly he tells us what the advantages and disadvantages are here in this, that it always needs to be balanced and measured in a way that you can work with faith, with vessels of faith, in relation to the vessels of knowledge that he has, although they're both in such a way, kind of like we always have to always keep there not to be more knowledge than faith. Otherwise, it will be reception in order to receive, falling into the shells. Rather, we need to constantly be concerned with there being faith above reason, above knowledge, much greater than the knowledge, on one hand. On the other hand, if we don't work as much as possible and as much as faith allows, we don't work with the knowledge, so that too is called a lack of bestowal. That is, we need to have these two lines to be balanced. That is what he is explaining to us here.
0: In our state, what are knowledge and faith?
1: Also in our state, prior to entering the actual spiritual actions, we have against it such a reflection, a copy of from our state to faith and knowledge. Faith in us is called the faith of the sages, the faith of Izrav, and knowledge is all those inner facts that we have that our vessels of reception demand for us to fill and vitalize according to how our body agrees to live and work and feel oneself safe, and that he's standing on a solid foundation. So, in a more practical way, we could say that every thought that is against spiritual advancement, in which the Creator controls as the only one in all of reality, that's already in me mostly, yes, that each needs to say that he controls me. So, anything that denies it in me, all those obstructions are actually a place for my work. It's against them that I need to work. This is especially our work in which, in our state, we go through until we cross the barrier in double concealment and then regular concealment, as we work against the concealment. What's concealed? Concealed is the control of the quality of the Creator upon the created beings. And this is something you need to, we need to complete by faith. What is by faith? Meaning to accept it as a fact. Faith is not yet the light. It's not the revelation of godliness that we receive from above. But rather, we simply needs to receive to complete this darkness through our labor. Where although I don't see this in my vessels and I don't feel it, but I take upon myself this as a fact, and according to this condition, I live. Why is this not called simple faith? Since that what the whole world says, but rather with us it's like the opposite of even of the whole world. This is because this comes each time with disturbances against our knowledge, where the world does not support this, and we need to eventually come to a state in which we ask the Creator to give me the power to be revealed in such a way that it's not that I will receive knowledge and I need this knowledge, but rather that I receive faith, a force from above that will help me deal with the darkness. It's not that I want to erase the darkness. Darkness will shine as light. I actually agree to be in the darkness because I understand that if there won't be darkness, but there will be light, I will serve the King because he is in control, because he's great, because I have from him... There's a gap that I feel from him where I will grow my vessels through, because I'll only be in the klipot, in the shells. Rather, I ask the Creator to remain in the darkness from my vessels of reception. This is called to remain in the darkness. Only he should give me the ability to work with him, to relate to him, to be with him, connected, as if I see him. Then my vessels of reception are under protection. They don't jump up, because there's no pleasure or some knowledge to jump up towards and to want to receive it, to be filled. My vessels of reception are calm, so I can work with vessels that I receive from above, vessels of bestowal, vessels of Binah. What are the vessels of Binah? What is that altogether? That's such a feeling of the presence of the Creator that it doesn't give facts to the desire to receive, where we enjoy and we're certain and we receive a filling within them, but rather it's a force above knowledge and acquisition in the vessels of reception, in which I can be above my vessels of reception, to ride above them and not be dependent on them. In the wisdom of Kabbalah, this is considered that I'm acquiring the qualities of the first nine, where I'm above in Malchut, which is the 10th Sfira. I perform a restriction upon it, do not fill it, but rather I work with the first nine, as my filling is the screen and the reflected light. In such a way, I ask the Creator to help me work. And later, when a revelation comes, the revelation does not erase the faith I received earlier. Rather, on the contrary, the revelation comes in order to add to the faith that I had, the lack. To
2: Adar, ken, lidur, idur leimuna.
3: Adar, splendor.
1: to splendor, to adorn, meaning I, even in opportunities of knowledge and control and all the assets the vessels of reception can have, I use vessels of Chochmah that come in order to grow even more my vessel of faith, and above my desire to receive, where I fill it with the light of Chochmah. Even though I fill it with the light of Chochmah, I'm above it. Meaning, with the acquiring of the vessel of faith to bestow in order to bestow, is not considered that my desire to receive does not receive filling, and I'm above with vessels of faith. Then comes a period in which I work with in order to bestow, where I even fill the desire to receive, and nevertheless, it is above with the vessels of faith, with my vessels of faith, and this is considered in order to bestow. Words cannot pass along the content, certainly, but what here I always said that faith is the feeling of the Creator. And I really see that from the responses that I was not precise enough with this, that the feeling of the Creator, of course it's called faith, but what feeling of the Creator? Not the feeling of the Creator for the sake of filling the vessels of reception, but rather the feeling of the Creator that gives a person the power to be above vessels of reception. That is, as we say, that in the upper light there are two appearances, its appearance as the light of Chasadim and as the light of Chochmah. So certainly, faith comes to us as a consequence of the revelation of the Creator. But His revelation is what we call I and not a messenger, like in Egypt. The reception of faith in the Exodus from Egypt. And all of our work is towards this. We must not forget that we exit through blows. The 10 blows of Pharaoh, 250 blows of the Egyptians, and before that, the people of Israel are also in 7 years of hunger and sorrow, meaning all the phases in a person, also the Egyptians in a person, and also Pharaoh in a man, also Moses and Aaron that are in a person, and the people of Israel that are in the side of a person, all those distinctions, all those discernments are in a state of sorrow and blows. The process until the exit from Egypt is a process that you cannot say that has some pleasant and good thing. According to the story of Egypt, it all seems that way, yes? And only in acquiring the vessel of faith in the exit from Egypt and onwards, we can already talk about the work somewhat in a balanced way in a person where he's already working with vessels of bestowal that he acquires. But no matter what, on the path, all the path, from the very beginning of the point in the heart, during the period of the double concealment and single concealment, and then when we cross the barrier and reward and punishment and with love, in this only path, this whole path, a person does not work with his desire to save, rather he steps on it and works above it. Even when he receives in order to bestow, he receives in order to show that he is the bestower. And he works above his desire to receive, even though his desire to receive is filled with pleasures. This is truly opposite the work on our daily basis, where we naturally want to fill ourselves. Yes.
0: What does it mean when he writes about putting the Kalkan tomb into the...
1: I don't want to get into that. It's important for you to philosophize.
0: What is the right regard for a place? What is correct or incorrect in this attitude?
1: More, yes.
0: I mean, we always say that we yearn for the revelation of the Creator, and here I yearn for the revelation of the Creator so that I can use that revelation to bestow back to Him.
1: If we will cry out, be revealed, we won't get anything. Because then we're receiving like for the shells. We want to receive the pleasures from Him. The Creator gave us the pleasures of this world so that upon them we will reveal through these. You want His revelation to be revealed as the force of faith. This entire world, meaning the desire to receive it, this whole degrees of this, its desire is given to me so that I will not want to fill my vessels of reception, but rather to acquire vessels of faith against this world. If I reach this, and this is called the maximal, not for her sake, lolishma, that I can reach, where from lolishma one comes to lishma, what does this mean, it comes to lishma, that certainly this lolishma, this not for lishma, with that I long to certainly... nevertheless, reach lishma. So it turns out that I receive this ability to be above my vessels of reception, as my vessels of reception is at the extent of all the pleasures of this world. And then we start also to grow my vessels of reception, on which I build even greater faith, and bestowing in order to bestow, which means that I'm entering ibul, gestation, and later, such vessels are added to me of reception, upon which I also build my to bestow, but that's ready to receive in order to bestow. Meaning, even though I have fillings within the vessels of reception, I can stand and be above those fillings, then that's considered that I'm truly resembling the Creator, where I'm above vessels of reception. So I too acquired the force of faith to be above the vessels of reception. Maybe I will draw it in some way. So it. Well, the fact that I can express this is already truly... Well, we receive a certain extent of the desire to receive here, yes? The will to receive. This will to receive with all its desire of this world. When I want to acquire faith above from knowledge, this is called knowledge. Yes. And I want to acquire my faith to be above the knowledge, so that I will work above my desire to receive. Let's do it this way. What does this mean? That I won't be dependent on Him. If I acquire this faith, I ask for it to be. Let's say I worked. Here I work for thousands of years. Thousands of years. then here it's the point in the heart.
2: כאן נמצא בהסתרה. הסתרה אחד ושתיים. שני מיני הסתרות, כן? הגעתי למצב שאני בהחלט רוצה לקבל
1: כלי. I've come to a state in which I certainly want to receive a vessel of faith. This is considered that I've come to a state, a state in which, until it doesn't let me sleep, and all kinds of other, this is considered maximum lo lishma, not for her sake. Yes? And then I start to receive this faith in practice. It starts to be
2: Kabbalat,
1: the reception of faith. Meaning I acquire here vessels of Bina.
2: Tchunot Bina.
1: The qualities of Bina. To bestow in order to bestow. And I don't know how to draw this. When I, let's say I acquired the qualities of Bina, I stand at the height of Bina, and then begin. No, but also as I'm acquiring Bina, the qualities of Bina in me are also upon the desire to receive. Upon the desire to receive, their growth is in coarseness, root one, well, let's say root and one, without two. And that's called katnut, smallness. Later, when I work onwards, here too, I have reception of faith, but now I already work upon the desires of 3 and 4, whereas even though I receive inside these desires 3 and 4, I remain in faith above reason. That is, I use, I don't know how to say this. I have like this, a desire of this world. A desire of this world. Above which I want to build faith. So it's as if I put a restriction upon this world. And for me, it's more important to adhere to the Creator. So if I do this, where everything is more important in faith still, then I cross the barrier. I am lovesick. That is, that all my desires are above. Later, I begin of this world, and upon desires that I receive in the revelation of the Creator in root and in one, to build a vessel of faith. So this state is called katnut, smallness. Here I am before the barrier, yes? That's already katnut, smallness. And then as I build my vessel of faith by beginning to fill the vessels of this world, and that root and one, and then three and four, and also above them build my faith. That's called gadlut already, like adulthood or maturity, to receive in order to bestow. What I'm trying to say here in this whole attempt to somewhat express this, that if I don't receive anything, and I don't receive anything here, I acquire vessels of bestowal, or I acquire vessels of reception already in order to bestow, I'm constantly working above some pleasures in order to acquire a vessel of faith. So once I work in vessels that are completely not, I don't fill them. I completely did not fill them, and I long to have a vessel of faith above them. And once, even if I fill them, and with all these vessels and fillings and pleasures in them, I only use this as a basis in order to build above them vessels of faith. And it's not just enough for me to say, oh, this world is not worth a thing, but rather I receive all the pleasures in this world and nevertheless above them build faith. Well, words, what can I do? That is, a person always longs to be above his vessels, above his desires. Where to take a desire for this, how to nevertheless rise up above this, that's only our work. That's the group, and that's a request from above for this force to come and give it to us. This is work, to constantly rise above the vessels of reception. Work, and then there's Egypt, and then the desert, etc. But the principle, but the principle is the same.
0: To work above the will to receive.
1: Either
0: the will to receive, which is empty, working without paying attention to its fulfillment, yearning for above what he asks for, regardless, it is in the direction of adhesion, or even if it's fulfilled, deliberately I fulfill it such that it shows me all the flavors and the beautiful fulfillments, everything, all the life in it, and still I work above it. This is working with the vessels of reception in order to bestow. Well, let's hope that we will have some way of saying this more clearly. Yes.
1: What does a group need to demand in order to start looking for that first point of working above these vessels? Where does it need to aim towards?
0: Rabash writes about it in various articles, where he writes about faith above reason, always above reason, every time. This is actually the intention, to always be in this yearning to rise above the desires within the person. Later we will know, we will see how all these desires, this point that this darkness gave us, how crucial they are. They're a thing that the Creator created so that above that point we can build His image within us, to build within us His image, because it's impossible otherwise, if not for that point of all the desires, the middle point. So either you restrict it and grow in faith, or even you fill it with pleasures and rise above that with faith. And faith is called equivalence with the Creator, compatibility with the Creator. Simply, so faith is bestowal, and the Creator is bestowal. So here I bestow, and so I'm adapted to Him. then I bestow in the vessels of reception as well, meaning without filling my own vessels. This is called working with the coarseness, or rather, he said, bestowing in the vessels of bestowal without filling my own vessels. This is called working with coarseness levels, Shoresh and Aleph. And even if I do fill my vessels, I still resemble him because, well, I bestow. It also works in, well, faith. The problem for us is that with beginners, the word faith confuses them. The connotation, the context that this world invests in this world, in this word is
1: could it be
0: wrong.
1: That in the preparation stage I will truly long for filling and but not connect it? Could there be a discernment in the stage of preparation that I long for a million filling but I'm not ready to receive it?
0: All of our work in the stage of preparation, in double concealment and regular concealment, is to yearn for a connection with the Creator, despite all the disruptions, pleasures, slacks, whatever it may be, just to yearn for that. Now, the question is, how do you bring the word, this word, a connection with the Creator?
1: I want to not take my state into consideration, but...
0: So we want to be connected, adhered, similar, to feel him without any connection to what goes through my desires, above the desires.
1: Can such a state be revealed, considered in my state?
0: Could be. This is called love. I am love sick, it is written. Love is a desire for connection. And of course, in this yearning, there is much of the will to receive, to satisfy oneself, to fulfill oneself through that connection. And even though we don't admit to that, we're not aware of it and cannot check if it's in us or not, we can't see ourselves that deeply. But it's there. That's why it's called Lo Lishma, not for her sake. But nonetheless, the yearning is for a connection with the Creator, above all the disruptions and the vessels that we have in this world. That this is the most important thing to me. Let's say there's a... He has this sentence, or a trial, rather. The Creator awakens him in that way to connect to him. And later, even without a trial, or if there are trials, doesn't matter. The main thing is for that connection to remain. Then I search. If it's because of the trial, that's not good. I want to yearn for good things from him. Or where it doesn't matter to me if they're good or bad things, meaning that there are all sorts of discernments where it doesn't matter if I feel bad or good, I still yearn for him. And from good, maybe I don't need him, or from both good and bad, or above them, good and bad, I yearn for him because the yearning itself is for me fulfillment. That means that I'm close to having the reflected light become my fulfillment. And that is actually the true fulfillment which Malkut receives, as we say, that the light of Malkut is screen and reflected light.
1: How can I nevertheless check that I'm maximally working in Lo Lishma and not Lishma, and not a different direction?
0: If my yearning is specifically for the Creator, and not connected to various things which are below him, meaning below him, that is myself, the world, all those things, but rather only for in him our hearts will be gladdened. You understand? To be in him. You, behind the scenes, imagine to yourself that you'll be rewarded from this, you'll have it good. Well, it's fine. This criticism, these examinations, this will all become clear later. That should be the trend right now. That's, as we say, that in the group, he asked here, right? What is the work in the group here? To keep being connected to that idea. I, through the group, through which I receive upliftment, awakening, power, I'm being reminded of it and everything. Through that, I connect to the Creator. Why the Creator? How the Creator? Because I relate to the group as to my own, as my own force. I can connect my desires and the desires of the group as one man in one heart, so to speak. And then it means that I'm truly in a state where I'm aiming towards the Creator, ready to receive the Torah, as we say. That is the condition. For otherwise, I'm not next to Mount Sinai at all. If I don't reach that connection with the others. We can check this in our world. To see when we get close to becoming a vessel for the reception of the Torah and the light of faith. It is when we yearn to prepare ourselves as one man in one heart. We yearn for it, but we're incapable of it. That correction comes from above, but we yearn for it because we see that this is the necessary thing and it's the most sublime of all other options. Where do we receive that from? It is not naturally in us. It's through the study, through exertion, the upper light, the surrounding light comes and makes this preparation in us called Chen de Kedusha, the grace of sanctity, a thing which exists in the spiritual world beyond the barrier. But in us, we begin to have some appreciation for it, some inclination. We feel its importance. I want it. Why? I just want it. It's like with love. We cannot say. It's just because.
1: Well, one way or another, it's work.
0: You make a hand motion. You know, in love, it is as you say. Either I love or I don't. The surrounding light gives that.
1: When does a person start to work and long even without the group?
0: The beginning of the yearning, its inception, that's through the point in the heart. But the point in the heart is just a very small force. And if one does not magnify it through that group, that force, and if one does not direct himself correctly towards the Creator specifically, where the group serves for him as a kind of test to see if he's truly yearning to bestow upon the Creator something like that, at least to an extent, the force of bestowal. If he doesn't use it, then he's only in his point, which later becomes the point of death. The elixir of life becomes the elixir of death. He becomes a bat, turns from a chicken into a bat, a rooster rather, to a bat. And this is only if he chooses the correct society, or maybe not. If he thinks about going it alone, without connecting himself to the society, by which he directs himself towards the Creator, checks himself, magnifying his will, if he thinks that he can do it alone, then certainly it won't work out for him. He'll turn to a bat for sure.
1: What does it mean to check himself?
0: Check himself, that means if you have the importance of the society equal to your own self-importance, at least, although love your friend as yourself, it needs to be much more than that, yes, but at least if you feel that degree of importance, then it means that you're oriented towards the Creator. The Creator is concealed, hidden. Let's say a white wall. How do I, where do I find him on that white wall? Where is that point? Where, if I look exactly at that point, I will suddenly see a hole there, and beyond it, the spiritual world. Yes, how do I find that point? Which will then turn into that hole. So it is said, you can do this if you place before you the group and you work according to the principle of as one man in one heart, love your friend as yourself, then by crossing yourself with the will of the group, you find that point where exactly to look, and it becomes the opening to spirituality, the condition for the reception of the Torah. Meaning, instead of concealing the Creator, we were given the group in this world, a society that we can use instead of the concealment. The same condition that is concealed from us in order to bestow, you were given the group in order to find that condition in it and to apply it. And if you try to do it, then lights come from above, which gradually bring you into that. They give you that grace of sanctity, and you begin to ask more, to truly ask, which is that a supernatural thing. And then you are given that force of in order to bestow. That's it. Why is it done that way? Because this is the only way to build faith from darkness, from the will to receive, which is not receiving fulfillment. Because if to begin with, the will to receive would receive fulfillment, you would just run to fulfill the will to receive constantly. If you're not given fulfillment in the will to receive, you're being assisted, actually. You're given the will to receive, and it's given to you without fulfillment, which is that form, the minus, the opposite of spirituality, actually helps you, in a way, to come closer to the concept of faith. If you were without a will to receive, you would never need faith. You would have no need, no urge. There would be no suffering pushing you from behind to run away from them, right, towards faith. You would never yearn for that. And so you are given the will to receive, and the feeling of this world, which is full of suffering and inconvenience, that you want to escape. So it's easier for you to give up the will to receive and to ask for the force of faith. And so this concealment is to our benefit. It's the Creator. He gave you, he didn't place you in some hospice, right? He put you in a prison. Yes. So that you'll want to run away from it. Otherwise, you would never ask for the power of faith.
1: Is it correct to say that I demand the force of faith first for the group and then for myself?
0: The truth is that a person... discovers within him this inclination towards faith, and then he comes to the group. Then he begins to feel that the group is the laboratory, the system, the mechanism through which, by which he can somehow begin to taste what faith is. So it begins to become for him, it's a kind of passion for it, a yearning for it. And the group then becomes a means for acquiring it. Even in this world, the desire of the other, those who are yearning alongside me, their desires and their yearnings become for me a kind of means, a good thing. Then I begin to want the group. This comes slowly. And then the concept of the group and love your friend, it takes on, certainly takes on a different, a new form, which you will soon discover what that is. It's a spiritual category. It's a kind of thing where our words still are the words of this world. But it's true what you said, that the urge, the need for faith needs to come from the person. It will gradually come from the person. And that urge is called the point in the heart. That's what it is. The point of Bina, we say. And before that, it's just some yearning for spirituality. It's still not a clear point. You are all advancing. I can say more. Every day, there is more clarity. Really, much more from day to day.
2: Ken.
0: Yes.
1: Are the thoughts of each of the friends dependent on him or on all the friends in the group?
0: Of course, this is mutual. However, the Creator places man's

0: options here, from exiting to being inside but not really inside, and to the point where you're really inside among the active ones. Yes.
1: It really appears like the Creator did put a person's hand on the choice of the environment.
0: A person needs only fortification where he is, strengthening, only proper scrutiny towards the goal, to strengthening that, to scrutinize a bit more, and to strengthen a bit more, and that's it.
1: My question is, if, let's say, we have...
0: You're not given two kinds of records. You're given just one pair. You're always given just a specific state. You're never given two states. It may seem to us to be so, but it never is. You're only given one state, and in it, within that state where we are, you need to find the opening to the higher state, closer to divinity. And again, a certain state, and again, in all this mess in that state, to again find the opening to a state which is closer to the Creator. That is all. The state isn't being changed. Within the state, you scrutinize.
1: So how do we deepen the scrutiny? How do we do it more?
0: So to deepen in that scrutiny, that's possible only through the work in the group, because you will not find in what's before you, what does it mean to be closer to spirituality? So you're told being closer to spirituality means more love of friends. That's it. In the darkness, you don't have any other indication.
1: Is the necessity for the society, is that also something that...
0: The necessity for the society begins with a person feeling the necessity for faith, to be above himself, his own being, his point, his will to receive. This is after the surrounding light works for some time already. After much exertion, the person begins to feel that he needs that force, that square called faith above reason and knowledge, meaning that the person must have it. For him, this is air, where spiritual life is probably there, above his self. This, the surrounding light, gradually brings him that feeling. So, if so, then how do I acquire that square? Faith above reason, above knowledge, above this desire. How can I acquire it? So I begin to yearn for the society more, because the society can bring that thing to me. Because in the attitude to the friend, where I regard him as more important than myself, then I begin to discover that this brings me the force of faith. Then the friend becomes, for me, the source through which I acquire the force of faith, the light of faith. When I relate to him that way, with the annulment of the self, I see him as a provider of spiritual life. Then it becomes really, how to say, not yearning, need, necessity, a need for the society. Right. So again, each and everything first there must be a lack, and a lack for the group. Before that, there needs to be a lack for faith, and the lack for faith, that is an illumination from above already. Otherwise, my life will be inside me and not above me. This, I can do figure eights for you, dance, it won't help. Right? But it's a good sign that we are talking about more subtle discernments already. Yes.
1: Is this direction that I take from within the group

0: Yeah, the group, the creator, it needs to be felt in some kind of entry and exit, or exit and entry, or do we need to acquire, to aspire for it to be one thing? Let's say, till it doesn't let me sleep. How does the group clothe on such a sentence? Because it's a true way of relating to him. Other how?
1: Relates always to the Creator. God forbid, never to the group alone, or the friend alone, or the act alone, or this world alone. But first comes the Creator, and then everything else. Those are all means to bring me to Him. Otherwise, for what do you start with? What do you begin with? Why are you doing everything? What is faith? Just to have faith, so you want... Why do I want faith? Right? This is... Well, let's go for it, yes. So why do I want faith? Faith. There we have spiritual life. I rise above my will. I float. I'm like an angel. Then it is called to bestow in order to receive. This is klipa, shell. You're already talking about the shell. You understand? So if you don't set the Creator as the goal, but rather the will to receive, then it turns out that you're not going with your will to receive below and faith above, but rather you're willing to have faith above your will to receive. Yes, this is the will. You're willing, you're ready to acquire faith, so that here you will have a sated, fulfilled desire. Right? So, very simple, you're willing to make a restriction over this now, because you see that in the regular way it's impossible, and then you yearn for faith, so that through it you will reach fulfillment again. But if it's here, then it is the shell. This is called bestowal, in order, you're willing to bestow in order to receive. Yes? And so you're told, if you perform the right action, it needs to be such that here you'll have the Creator, and then you make the restriction over your will to receive, so that through faith you can reach Him. Where faith, this square, where faith is, and the Creator, it'll be simply compatible, equal. This is equal to that. So, how do you even describe faith? You describe it according to how you describe the Creator. Right, so now, how can you describe the Creator and faith if you don't know what this or that are like? So, here, you introduce the group. Did I write it correctly? That's it. And then you don't go wrong. You're truly heading in the right direction. You're not wrong about neutralizing your will to receive. Because if the importance of the group can replace your own desires, then you're not wrong.
0: But we say that from Lorishma we want a little.
1: Our yearning here, where we are in this and that both, it doesn't matter. We still don't know how to scrutinize it. And that's why we say that we are in Lolishma, not for her sake. Yes.
0: So can we say that faith is actually my attitude towards the Creator without any connection to what He gives me in my vessels of reception?
1: Faith is my attitude towards the Creator, regard for the Creator, without any connection to what I receive from Him. Or maybe to put it differently, what does it mean, without any connection to what I receive? Without any connection to my desires to receive. Yes.
0: One needs to be in our intention during the study to acquire faith or to reach revealed providence.
1: So, open item 17 in the introduction to TESS, and you will see. And therefore, the student pledges before the study to equip himself with, what is the word there, to fortify himself with faith in the Creator. Of course, this is the only thing that we need to demand from the study. You see? Everything closes.
2: דיברתי על זה הרבה כבר. כן, רן.
0: is an omen towards the group, towards common judgment.
2: So why Kabbalists write have to be in joy, in upliftment? Why do I need to hold on to the restriction to see how much I don't have the power in my will to receive? From that I'll understand the necessity in society. Because they still tell me, don't run away from the darkness. Hold on to this darkness. See how much you're imprisoned in it. See how it controls you, not the desire for the Creator. From that, the reach necessity for society, so they can give you the connection with the Creator, the desire for Him. So why do they tell me, try to be in joy? You don't need, why annulment?
3: No, when you're told, try to be in gladness, not that the goal is to be in joyfulness, but if you're not in joy, it means that you're not adhering to the higher ideal. Rather, you're in your vessels, and you're just examining your vessels. I got nothing for now. The Creator is not so good. This life is garbage, and so on. It's a sign. It's an indication. If you're detached from vessels of reception, it can't be that you're not in joy. If you are in them, you could have joy if you have some possession, or you're in sadness where you see you have nothing there. So the joy is just, it's a test, simply. It's an outcome of being detached from vessels of reception.
2: Let's say there was a time when the people lived a harsh life, right? The Kabbalists without the, because the will to receive was small, you had to live a life of sorrow, and from that, I understand, but you tell a person, look what you don't have. He sees what he has, he sees how it controls him, then he has a need for society, because he understands how much desires are controlling him. Here, if you're trying constantly to come out of this darkness, I tell you, continuing life as usual, maybe you're constantly in the illusion that you might reach some fulfillment.
3: This method that a Kabbalist would live a life of sorrow, and by that he would neutralize the will to receive and get closer to spirituality, that method is not necessarily obligating being in a group. Then a person would work on neutralizing the will to receive straightforward, literally. Simply through habit, he would cancel the taste for the will to receive. The will to receive was that weak. I'll give you my example. In my life, I used to love sweet. Now, I'm forbidden to have sweet. I'm also forbidden to have white bread, things like that. I, for several months, let's say 6 months, I'm trying to do that. I've lost taste in that. Yesterday, my lady wanted to give me some candy, which is sugarless, and you know, they make all those things, these lies today, no sugar, no cholesterol, and yeah, right, and not a candy, right. I don't feel a taste in sweet. I don't feel taste in sweet. I was amazed. I just don't need it. And, you know, sweet, even in spirituality, sweet is considered, it refers to pleasure, to flavor, to adornment. You understand? So, by habit, a person can stop wanting to use a certain desire. By habit, a person can bring himself to feel things he didn't feel before. So, that's how those Kabbalists would work. And that's not no group, nothing, no surrounding lights. Only from the will to receive. That's kind of work that, yeah.
2: I'll try differently. It's easier for me to see that I'm not connected with the Creator or to relate to this point at all, that I have no contact with the Creator out of suffering, emptiness. because when I'm full, it confuses me. I also have a feeling that I attained this fulfillment by myself. It doesn't show me my weakness, that now I need the connection with the Creator. So why don't Kabbalists obligate a person to enter, I don't know, sorrow, but or deeper into his emptiness? Because from that, the person reaches more serious discernments. It's easier to want faith out of darkness. Why is it not part of the work?
3: Are you asking about our time?
2: Yes.
3: We were given a will to receive. In that will to receive, around it, we are given all kinds of pleasures. And the will to receive, with the pleasures around it, this situation is called this world. Right? That's it. It's not that, forget about the objects you see in this world, right? Rather, just desire and pleasures around it on a certain level, on a certain plateau. That's called this world. And the will to receive in that situation was given lack of fulfillment. That is an assistance to step over the will, this will to receive, cope with it, and want to be above it. So what are you asking?
2: I'm asking, why is it not part of the work?
3: What part of the work?
2: Why, in our method, they don't tell me, don't chase after...
3: If the will to receive would be filled with pleasures around it of this world, if it didn't need to acquire them for great labor, each pleasure, correspondingly, there's a sum of labor. Or even... without the labor, if he could acquire it or not, then we wouldn't be able to leave this world. Because I am, all in all, a will to receive. If my will to receive is satisfied, then what else do I need? Then I got no urge for anything.
2: That's my question. Why do they obligate me to work and get married?
3: So I am given a will to receive and pleasures around me, and I can't grab hold of those pleasures. I try and it escapes, or I fill myself for a second and I'm done, I'm empty again. I was given that in order to specifically to be able to rise above that. This world was created not to fail us in exiting to spirituality, but to help us to come out of it to spirituality. Here, the will to receive helps me. This is called that Pharaoh prepares or brings the people of Israel closer to the Exodus.
2: But when I get full for a day, two weeks, it costs me time. Why do I feel fulfilled?
3: You don't feel satisfied. You go and check yourself again and again and again and see that your will to receive cannot be satisfied in this world. You think you're chasing pleasures. That's your concealment. You're not chasing pleasures. You're being pushed to run after pleasures so that you quickly examine that you can't reach them, so that ultimately it'll be easier for you. After you despair from it, you'll have a decision that I need to rise above. Nothing here is worth it. It's assistance. How will you build a different kind of assistance? If you are given a draw, an attraction to spirituality, you'll become a klipa, shell. So you were given this anti-state, anti-spiritual state, from which you will want spirituality in a holy way, somehow, in order to bestow. There's no other way to build the mechanism so that you will enter from zero, from nothing, into spirituality. Let's say you're the creator of the world. You want to make a created being similar to you, from zero, not from plus. If it's from plus, then you're the creator, not the created being creating himself. The creator needs to give the created being the whole possibility of building himself from zero. So you can't do it from zero, only from minus. So that minus will be the support. So from the will to receive, in order to receive in such a way, and then the shells, the klipot, they are only the assistants. I don't have the words. You're going to see how the system completes itself. And that's why there are these questions about why the Creator revives the klipot, why did he create the klipot, how could it come out of him? But for him, it's a single system. Nothing's divided.
2: We said earlier, a person exerts, like real good, as a result, he receives a deficiency, a lack for faith, and as a result of that, a lack for the group.
3: Right, the deficiency for the group cannot be before I have deficiency for faith. Meaning I have, you know, it's like what we say that we have, so we have that, but it's not, you know, it's not a need. How to put it, like, in it's urgent, it's necessary. It's, you know, yeah, the group, sometimes I remember about them during the day, or I need a phone call to be reminded.
2: So what is that first stop, which is the exertion to for it to be effective, so it will give birth to this chain, right, to give me a need for faith, to give me a need for the group. What is this first exertion to draw the surrounding lights, to build in me this thing, the second thing, the need for faith, and then the third thing, the need for the group? So in that first square.
3: Everything here has to be integrated. Both the yearning for the Creator and the yearning for spiritual life, which give me pleasures in order to receive. The person works wherever he is, and also this group that I'm told that I might need them, and okay, I agree that I need them, fine. All those different forms in which the person starts working, and the light, the surrounding light does the rest. Now we're going to study so that the surrounding light will do this for us. Pledge before the study as my student, right? And that's it. As much as we talk, all is done by surrounding light.
2: Because the next part of the lesson, study among friends.

0: חברים יקרים, אנחנו עוברים עכשיו
1: Dear friends, we're going to study among friends led by PT32.
2: Dear friends, dear beloved world, Kli R10 received this privilege of hosting this lesson on the topic of Shavuot in this holiday that's imminent. We know it's not another holiday, it's the time of the giving of the Torah. And from Pesach, we usually count 7 weeks, but we know it's not a counting days for us. Rather, it's another moment and another moment to purify the heart, to prepare it for this special moment. So stage after stage, desire after desire, we prepare our desire to be ready for the reception of the Torah. So let's open this lesson with gratitude for the opportunity we've been privileged to have, and let's go through it together, purify the heart, connect as one man with one heart, and prepare ourselves to receive the force of love and connection between us. Now, let's listen to Rabash together in a very special excerpt from letter 12. 52.
1: Rabash writes, it is known that Shavuot is regarded as Malchut in the worlds and the heart in men. It is as Baal Sulam interpreted about Mekadesh Shvi, the seventh sanctifier, that Shvi comes from the words Shvi Hu, who is in me. He means that the Creator is clothed in the heart and the time when we can interpret that the Torah dresses in the soul. This is why it is called Shavuot and the giving of the Torah, meaning that at that time the Torah dresses in the hearts of each and every one from the whole of Israel. During the count from Passover to Shavuot, it is the purification of the vessels, which is purification in heart and mind. And when the vessels have been perfected, we are rewarded with the Torah. Therefore, before Passover, the preparation of purifying the vessels was with faith, called mitzvah, commandment. Through the Exodus from Egypt, they were rewarded with faith, as in, I am the Lord your God who took you out of the land of Egypt. After Passover begins the work of purification as preparation for reception of the Torah. When the Torah dresses in the soul, it is called Shavuot, the time of the giving of our Torah.
2: Friends, the Toronto group prepared us for the lesson with an excerpt from Baal Sulam, where he is thankful to all the lineage of Kabbalists that led us to the point that we're in today, and how much gratitude we should give to Baal Sulam and Rabash that we just read. Without him, we also wouldn't understand what Baal Sulam tells us. And our Rav, how much we were privileged to have Rav. We just heard this lesson from Rav, refining us and aiming us to the right place of where the Torah needs to be dressed and in the vessel that we need to prepare. Let's watch a clip from the lesson where Rav really explains to us how to adapt ourselves so that the light of Torah will dress into us. What does it mean to examine oneself?
1: To examine oneself means that if you have the importance of the society like you have your own importance, at least, although love your friend as yourself should have been more than that, right? But if you have at least that much importance, then you can say that you are aimed toward the Creator. The Creator is concealed. It's a white wall. Where do I find him on the white wall? Where is that point where if I look precisely at that point, I'll suddenly see a hole behind it, the spiritual world? How do I find that point? that will then become the whole. So they say you can do it if you place before you the group and you work according to the principle of as one man in one heart and love your friend as yourself, then by crossing yourself with the desire of the group, you find that point exactly. Exactly where to look, and then it becomes an opening into spirituality, a condition for receiving the Torah. That it, in other words, in place of the concealment of the Creator, they give us in this world the group, the society, so we could use it in place of the concealment. Meaning, the same condition that is concealed from us, which is in order to bestow, they gave you the group to find this condition and fulfill it. And if you try to do it, if you strive to do it, the lights come from above and they gradually bring you into it. They give you the grace of sanctity. Yeah, you start to ask, to truly ask, because it's supernatural. And you are given the power to bestow.
2: If we have the importance of society, at least as the importance of ourselves, then lights come to us from above and put us into the work. We begin to ask, to truly ask. So now let's have an active workshop. How do we reach in the 10 to the point of connection that is the opening to spirituality and the condition for receiving the Torah? Again, how do we reach in the 10 the point of connection that is the opening to spirituality and the condition for receiving the Torah?
1: First of all, that the mere description of coming to spirituality from working on the connection in the group, that already creates an emotion and a yearning. We heard in the lesson that we have to grow stronger in the vessel of faith and out of the effort. We had the intention in order to bestow between us. We heard Rav's description how we have a need for the society, and if we grow stronger in this need, this dependency on one another and on the environment, then we can approach this exalted state.
2: The basis for building the connection is the point in the heart that each of us received, and this is the beginning for building the vessel, as we heard in the lesson, and that basic force that we can, if we can create a field of bestowal between our points, then the upper light already sets up this connection and purifies and sanctifies it until we are rewarded with the receiving the Torah.
1: Yeah, after each necessity, need, but only in the society, with the friends, mutual help that we give and get, to approach the goal that is the opening into spirituality. So after a great deal of effort, even alone, inside the tent, seemingly, but not with the friends, you come to necessity. We only ask for the connection. The connection. But together with that, we're connected to the goal, to the teacher. Then we awaken the reforming light.
2: We'll reach the point of connection where everyone nullifies and sees that there is a system of the Creator behind the system of connection between us, because without connection to the Creator, there cannot be the right connection between us.
1: Then each one can come out of this work for self and work for the friends. But the most important point is that I have to work in order to attain what the friend needs, what you need to receive.
2: Shai writes to us, a shared deficiency for the help of the light. I'll say that we saw in the 10 that we are capable of increasing the importance together if we work on it. For things that are not that important to us to begin with, but we understand we have to do them. So this work too, we work through the concealment. We don't see why it's worthwhile for me to think about the friends and so forth. So this work, we are able to raise the importance of it and give examples and discuss it, that this is the only work, connection as one man and with one heart. And then from the actions comes the light.
1: To reach the point of connection in the 10, it means that the path, the actions we take in the 10 is for each one to yearn for the connection in the 10. Relative to the friends, to disclose this connection, and the work is on it. And I check how can I make concessions in order to give more to the friends. And specifically this work shows that you need the Creator's help here. And so in the 10 connects and demand that they want the Creator together, because something is missing in this equation. Then we arrive at that same point.
2: Friends, we are continuing. Rav is teaching us that we have nothing besides the 10 for connection between us to really direct ourselves correctly. And today is a special day where we all gather also to study at night together. It's very important to keep scrutinizing this point, not let go of it, keep calibrating ourselves correctly. Let's watch another clip, do another workshop. We'll hear Rav and try to draw the light that will give us the power to do what he's teaching us. Clip number 2.
1: What? Nevertheless, should I check to make sure that I'm working at maximum in Lolishma, for Lishma, and not in another direction.
2: If my yearning is for the Creator specifically and not connected to all kinds of things that are below Him, meaning me, the world, all kinds of things, but only for our heart will rejoice in Him. And stand to be in Him. Now, the fact that behind the scenes you still think about getting something good out of it and so on, of course, these things will become clearer later. So this should actually be the aim now. This is what we say, that in the group, like he asked, what is the work in the group here, to always be, for now, connected to the same idea. Me, through the group that gives me awakening and inspiration, power, reminding me about this, through that, I connect to the Creator. Why the Creator? How the Creator? Because I relate to the group as to my own strength. As if I can connect my desires and the group's desires as one man with one heart. That's considered that I am truly in a state where I am aimed at the Creator, ready for the reception of the Torah, as it's called. It's the condition that otherwise I'm not even near Mount Sinai if I don't reach such a connection with the friends. We have a test in our world for when we are getting close to being a vessel for the reception of the Torah, for the light of faith. When we yearn to prepare ourselves as one man with one heart, we yearn for it, still not able to. This correction comes from above. But we yearn for it because we see that this is what's necessary and is the most exalted of anything else. Where do we get such a thing? What is it? It's not in us naturally. Through the study, through the labor, comes the upper light, the surrounding light, and does this preparation in us. It's called grace of holiness, something that exists in the spiritual world beyond the barrier, yet already begins to be a certain grace for this, an inclination, an importance of this. I want it. Why? I want it. Just like in love, you can't explain it. You just want it.
1: We heard the clip, and Rav said, like in love, I love the friend, I don't know why. Like that. A workshop. Number two, what kind of common request, mutual request should awaken among us so that we can merit being as one man in one heart? What common request should awaken among us so that we can merit being as one man in one heart?
2: The shared request that will awaken between us is the help from the Creator, so that we'll have the need to strengthen our connection, to grow our faith and confidence in the goal.
1: Why do I need, what for do I need this state of one man and one heart? Isn't it enough for me to be connected with the Creator through my heart? Yes, through the study and our life's experience, we come to a state, to the conclusion that we don't have connection with the Creator from within our desires, and only in the state of as one man and one heart, we could have made it to the force of bestowal that our point in the heart demands. We wish to grow this desire, and this is what we ask for help with, to help give us the power to engage in love of friends.
2: Yes, we have to reach a common prayer that we want together to reach it. And it's clear to us that alone we can't do it, only together. And also from Him, from the Creator, the upper force that is outside of us and can bring us help. So there are conditions for the request. And we have to get to a prayer from the bottom of the heart together.
1: So to reach the bottom of the heart, we need to reach the bottom of the request. And the bottom of the request is built from a mutual deficiency. Each one understands that without the friend's portion, he has no chance of connecting anything to reach a request from the Creator.
2: I have a picture in my mind, in my imagination. It's our heart, our desire needs to be so strong and singular. To put together
3: to circulate
2: to pass to the whole world what the Creator wants to give to us.
1: The common request should awaken between us, so we will merit being as one man in one heart. The true request has to be for that state, and the connection of that state to the Creator. But it's because we truly try, we exert to connect in this way, in order to reach the goal. Then the request will be born. What will it be? I can't plan it in advance. It has to be born out of the work.
2: We each time have to clarify the common request to always make this, do this work, because it'll change and it'll be required each time.
1: Okay, friends, it's happening tonight. Tonight, we will all enter together here to learn the article of Night of the Bride from the Book of Zohar. That's customary in Shavuot, and it's happening tonight. So we'll all gather, the world kli, we'll prepare ourselves for receiving the light that connects us, the light of Torah that we yearn for. Where will it be revealed? In the connection between us. So we have yet another opportunity to put in the effort to connect. So let's remember that we are not making there alone. Each friend, every point of connection adds up to a great big vessel that asks to be worthy of receiving the Torah. So let's scrutinize in the tens. What is the common intention with which we wish to come to the lesson, Laila Dekala, the Night of the Bride tonight, and then we want to hear you in the General Assembly. Again, with what common intention that we wish to arrive tonight at the Laila Dekala, the Night of the Bride lesson, and attend that is ready, should raise a question mark and share with us.
2: Well, the studying together in the Night of Shavuot, we want to get to it with such an intention that the gathering and the incorporation with the whole kli will bring us to a state where we manage to break through and feel the true need to reach the good, to come out of ourselves, to have a prayer, and from being thankful for the grace that we receive, and continue.
1: We wish to come to the nightly lesson with the intention that we are truly worthy of receiving the Torah. After checking all of our desires, and there's nothing there in order to receive, we wish to enter together this special connection with the host. So this connection will begin to tie us above these desires, and we'll be able to merit adhesion with him.
2: Throughout the day, we want to scrutinize what is the common intention, what we want to reach in the evening and build it together in the tent. And that we come to the lesson to connection with the friends, with in such a prayer, true prayer, as we spoke about.
1: We wish to come to the lesson with one intention. There's really no difference between all of us. Each one feels the others more than he feels himself.
2: We will work together to receive something, something of substance, or the substance of creation, to take another degree, rise another degree forward, to complete the whole, the system of nature that he created.
1: For the time being, in this lesson, there's nothing more important Rav's advice, and what concerns me is the intention. And as Yaakov said, what we'll do during the day and how we'll come to the lesson tonight.
2: So friends, let's post our question marks and raise our hands here in the hall so that we can share impressions from the workshop and share what intention we, shared intention we want to have towards our Night of the Bride lesson. Who's going to be first? Maybe in the study hall?
3: Rafael.
2: Rafael.
1: I think that we need to come with inner joy to have something special tonight. Not the joy of trains, perhaps, but the inner joy. To truly feel the Creator and demand of Him to give us the force of love.
2: With what intention? With a common intention. I am now raising a prayer. You can ask for me to succeed, that we will together receive from the Creator such a cover that we won't see faces or tens or anything, but just a desire. We all belong to Bnei Baruch, to feel this yearning, this desire, that I won't have some personal calculations with friends, but we're getting some cover that the Creator gives us if we ask for it, and then we ask, and then we come in with a single desire, with the pride of our teachers, of our group, of the Rav. You just say, Rav Michael Lightman, you have tears in your heart and your soul and everything. Let's go with our goal, not our calculations. Just ask for that. Just pause everything for a moment and ask the Creator that He will make that for us. L'chaim, friends, thank you.
1: To arrive with additional desire called, as we learned in the lesson, that I'll have the faith above the reason that the Creator is awaiting for us, and it's real, and it's moving, and everything depends on us. For me, it would have been easiest to turn on a screen. It's difficult for me. But when a friend asked who wants to come, then I went against that desire, truthfully. And I told him. So thank you, everyone. Chaim.
4: Sí, amigos, gracias. Yo creo que es importante liberar.
2: Yes, friends, thank you. I think it's important to relieve ourselves from all the barriers between us and accept this state of Shavuot together with all the states that appear through the concealment, and we'll understand that the Creator exists behind every friend, and this can fill us with joy and help us overcome all the obstacles. L'chaim.
1: Okay, friends, we heard our friends, their intentions, the preparation each one is doing. Let's take it, prepare ourselves throughout today, aim ourselves to be as one man in one heart. We'll come to this lesson and receive the Torah. Hi, friends.
2: We'll move on to the next part of the lesson. Before that, we'll sing a song.

0: חברים יקרים, לרגל חג השבועות נלמד עכשיו שיר מיוחד מספר.
1: Dear friends, for the holiday of Shavuot, we read a special part of the Zohar, and this is titled The Night of Shavuot. Please.
2: We're reading in the book Zohar for All.
3: We are reading from Book of Zohar, the Night of Shavuot portion Emor, item 167. 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Zohar for All, portion Emor, item 167, the Night of Shavuot.
2: What are you looking at me for?
1: What are you looking at me? What intentions I have today? Why? You don't have any? You have no intentions?
2: Well, who has any?
1: So, who has?
2: You.
1: You?
2: Well, yes.
1: Anybody else? Okay, more?
2: Each one wants to keep them. Within.
1: Everyone wants to keep it within. The truth is that the true intention is the final one. It is to reveal the Creator. To see in everything we now will read our His actions. If in each and every word, in each and every action,
2: every quality, every
1: picture, we see that this is what He paints within our mind and heart, even if we don't understand what it is, if we are aware that it comes from Him to show within us some influence. Doesn't matter what I understand. If I, through that, hold Him as the only source, then I am already in a way that, in a position that is truly aimed at Him. If I grasped Him, meaning I locked myself on me and Him being in some level of connection, to the simplest measure, simply that this is the source, then I can begin to decipher what is coming to me from that source. I begin to develop from the still degree where I grabbed hold of Him and adhered to Him like a drop of semen in the womb. Now, what different forms of influence I begin to receive from Him, and then I begin to study these forms of influence, this and that and this and that, very different, very confusing, varied, and I relate them all to one source. Only with that, through that, I work with them. In such a way, I develop as an embryo, where all the different forms that arrive, I relate them to the Creator, and even though they're different, they belong to Him,

fight together, Malchut and her children Israel, from the stream of the deep river Bina. Afterwards, on the day of Shavuot, the written Torah, the Anpin, connects to Malchut, and they will be together in one coupling above. At that time, he is proclaimed, and it is said about him, "As for me, this is my covenant with them," says the Lord. 168. For this reason, the first Hasidim would not sleep on that night and would engage in Torah, saying, "We will come to inherit a holy inheritance for us and for our children in two worlds." On that night, the assembly of Israel is crowned with them and comes to make a coupling with the king, and both become crowns on the heads of those who were rewarded with this. 169. When the friends gather on that night, they come to correct the ornaments of the bride, to draw Mochin to Malchut, so that the next day she will be at the king's place in her ornaments and Mochin, and in her corrections, as it should be. Happy are the friends when the king asks the queen to set, who set up her ornaments and illuminated her crowns and made her corrections. And there is no one in the world who knows how to correct the corrections of the bride but the friends. Happy are they in this world and in the next world. 170. At night, the friends fix ornaments for the queen, Malchut, and crown her with crowns for the king. And who fixes the king, Zeranpin, on that night when he is with the bride to make a coupling with the queen, Malchut? It is the holy river, the deepest of all rivers, Upper Ima, Bina. She fixes Zeranpin, as it is written, "Go out, O daughters of Zion, and look upon King Solomon with a crown which his mother crowned him on the day of his wedding." Once Bina has fixed the king and crowned him, she comes to purify the queen and those who are with her, the friends who engage in her corrections. 171. It is like a king who had an only child. It came to mate him with the upper queen. All throughout the night, his mother went into the treasuries and brought out a high crown with 70 precious stones around it and crowned him. She brought out silk attires and dressed him and fixed him with royal corrections. 172. Afterwards, his mother went into the bride's house and saw two maidens fixing crowns and garments and jewels to fix her. She said to them, "I have set up a bathing house with streaming water, and all the scents and perfumes around this water to purify my bride. Let the bride come, my son's queen, and her maidens, and let them purify themselves in that place where I have set up a bathing house of living water that is with me. Afterwards, fix her with her ornaments, dress her with her clothes, and crown her with her crowns. Tomorrow, when my son comes to make a coupling with the queen, he will establish a hall for everyone, and his abode will be with you together." 173. It is likewise with the holy king and the queen, Malchut, and the friends, as well as Upper Ima, Bina, who corrects everything. It follows that the upper king, Zeranpin, and the queen, and the friends, their abode is together, and they never separate. As it is written, "Lord, who will dwell in your tent, who will reside in your holy mountain? He who walks in wholeness and works justly." They are the ones who will fix the queen with her jewels, her garments, her crowns. Each one is called works. It's called that he works justly, since Malchut is called justice. 174. The Omer count and the festival of Shavuot.

0: Jose Antonio from Mexico
1: Jose
0: Antonio
1: from Mexico is asking what to do when you don't know if your intention is correct during the Zohar. How to make sure there's a correct connection by the request?
2: Our intentions are the main thing, meaning man's attitude to who am I, what am I, where am I, what should I do in order to make it. This is it. Everything is clarified in the thought. So the scrutiny, as we do in, say, actions of this world, can happen on several levels. Either on the lowest level, when I scrutinize something small, or on a higher level, there the scrutiny is wider, multifaceted, could be different colors, different tastes. On a higher degree, it could be colors and tastes and what else? Sense can be even higher. There's already a connection with the source and consequences and causes. Everything stems from how much I can clarify, scrutinize myself. The degree of my scrutiny determines my spiritual degree. The scrutiny, when I begin to do it, has to be that, as we discussed today quite a lot, everything that happens comes from one source. That's one thing.
3: Meaning there's none else besides him.
2: There's none else besides him.
3: Second, everything that happens.
2: The second thing is that anything that happens to me, I wish to scrutinize objectively. How do you say it in Hebrew? Independently. Otherwise, objectively. Okay.
3: Objective. Like that? Yeah.
2: Like that?
1: Yes.
2: Good. How did that happen? I got it right, yeah?
3: Said it right.
2: Okay. The form. Well, better call it the scrutiny. Objective scrutiny. If that's the case, I need to yearn for a state called restrictions,
3: where my actions would be.
2: So my actions would be objective, independent. I can feel them. But I feel them because I wish to scrutinize them. I don't have any other device for it. If I had another device next to me, this box next to which I can test some phenomenon, but the box is me, and I have to measure this phenomena using me, objectively. So I have to create a restriction. Restriction meaning that although I'm testing these phenomena, I don't relate them to me. I don't introduce any disturbances and distortions from my side, which are the evil inclination.
3: Meaning that I try to ascribe them to myself.
2: Meaning nothing that I will ascribe to myself.
3: What was the question exactly?
2: What was the question exactly?
1: When a person doesn't know how to ask for the right connection while reading Zohar, should he ask for clarification to make sure that his request is correct, that he's asking for the correct connection?
2: If I do these things,
3: well, how do I approach them?
2: How do I approach them?
3: Them in order to perform them.
2: How did I approach them to do them? So the scrutiny will be objective. Everything is there's knowledge besides him. Well, restriction and objective scrutiny is one and the same. One requires the other. How do I do it? So I try to glue myself to the group. To the group. So I will study together with him in such a direction where we are in adhesion as much as possible in order to clarify the goal. And the goal, if we reach it, then in the goal we are certainly, well, when we get there, that goal, we will certainly be in unity. In unity, in unique unity, unified. That's why what I'm doing now is I'm trying to be in unity right now. What I'm doing, it's to be in unity. So what I constantly try is to be united, unified, up
3: and be above myself.
2: Above myself, objectively. That's it.
3: That's all.
2: And then I won't miss the goal. So I have a group, I have the book of Zohar, I have a certain understanding of what it means to be together, and I advance.
3: Where that group is like...
2: Where that group is like a magnifying glass.
3: That
2: it depicts for me the concept of oneness, one.
3: What does it mean to be one?
2: What does it mean to be one? One source. I receive it all from the Creator. Although in the group there are many people, lots of confusion, everything is in flux. But if I'm trying to see the group as one body, and I am constantly working on it, then it helps me
3: adapt myself to a single source, the Creator.
2: To adapt myself to one place, to the Creator. Let's continue.
1: 174, the Omer count and the festival of Shavuot. You shall count 7 full weeks from the day after the Sabbath, from the day that you brought to the wave offering. It is a commandment to count the Omer count, because although Israel were purified to do the Passover and emerged from their impurity, they were still not sufficiently complete and pure. This is why there is no complete Hallel during Passover, since until now they have not been sufficiently completed. 175. This is similar to a woman who has emerged from her impurity. After she has emerged from then, she counts 7 days. Here too, when Israel came out of Egypt, they came out of the impurity and did the Passover, eating at the table, Malchut, of their father. From then forward, they count to bring the wife close to her husband so she will unite with him. These are the 50 days of purity to come to the next world, Bina, who has 50 gates, and receive the Torah and bring a woman close to her husband to connect Malchut with Zeranpin.
3: And because those days are days of the world of the male.
1: 176. Because these days are days of the male world, Zeranpin, the count was given only to men. Hence the count is in standing, but the words of the lower world, Malchut, are in sitting. This is the prayer in standing, 18, and the prayer in sitting is from the blessing Yotzer Or, the maker of light, and to the 18. 177. These 50 days are 49 days, the sum of the faces of the Torah, since there are 49 pure faces in the Torah. As on the 50th day, it is the actual Torah. These are 50 days in which there are Shemitah, remission, and Yovel, Jubilee. Seven

0: since from the Chazeh of Yeshut and above, they are already in the place of Arichanpin. And when Zeranpin rises to Arichanpin, it clothes only from the Chazeh of Yeshut and below. Since they have necessarily already risen from the Chazeh of Yeshut and above to the place of Atik, and Abba Ve'ima to the place of the taste of Sagovak. It follows that although Zeranpin rose to the Rosh of Arichanpin, it still clothes from the Chazeh of Yeshut and below, and during the permanency.
1: And we'll move on.
2: We'll read some announcements. So the schedule for today, Thursday, 12 to 1, we'll have an afternoon lesson, 2:30 to 3:30, Shavuot Eve meal, and 10:15 to 10:35, a festive gathering of friends hosted by the Israeli Kli to open the event, and 10:35 to 12:30, midnight, half hour past midnight, the night of the bride lesson. Friday, 7:45 a.m. lesson preparation, 8 to 10 a.m. the lesson, 10 a prayer, not broadcast, 11 a.m. Shavuot meal, 4:45 lesson preparation, 5 p.m. lesson, and 6:30 to 7:15 the closing meal of Shavuot. Saturday schedule remains the same, and we'll end with a song.

0: Dear friends, given that it's the holiday of Shavuot, we will watch a recorded lesson from the 19th of June, 2003, based on Rabash's letter number 52. So let's read it together in the tense. We have 14 minutes for that. Letter number 52. For the friends, may they live forever. The festival of Shavuot, the time of the giving of our Torah, is approaching. It is known that Shavuot is regarded as Malchut in the worlds and the heart in man. It is as Baal HaSulam interpreted about Mekadesh Shvi'i, sanctifying the seventh, that Shvi'i, seventh, comes from the words Shebihu, who is in me. He means that the Creator is clothed in the heart, and the time when we can interpret that the Torah dresses in the soul. This is why it is called Shavuot, and the giving of the Torah, meaning that at that time the Torah dresses in the hearts of each and every one from the whole of Israel. During the count from Passover to Shavuot, it is the purification of the vessels, which is the purification in heart and mind. And when the vessels have been perfected, we are rewarded with the Torah. Therefore, before Passover, the preparation of purifying the vessels was with faith, called commandment, or good deed. Through the exodus from Egypt, they were rewarded with faith, as in, quote, I am the Lord your God who took you out from the land of Egypt, end quote. And after Passover begins the work on purification as preparation for the reception of the Torah. And when the Torah dresses in the soul, it is called Shavuot, the time of the giving of our Torah. And we need heaven's mercy to be given the strength to come out of Egypt and be awarded with faith, since we go through many states before we are rewarded with faith. Sometimes a person has no need for pure faith because he thinks that it is better to go by the usual ways, as it seems to him, since all the Hasidim and practical people do as they were taught, meaning the usual way. He wishes that in this way he will have the complete desire to keep the Torah and commandments, since he sees that in this too he is declining, and sometimes has no time to think about it. That is, he engages in Torah and commandments without any introspection, that in the Torah and commandments he is doing, it is not worthwhile to introspect. The calculations that a person makes are in order to gain something. In that state, he is in a state where it is preferable to reflect on his corporeal needs, since his vitality is specifically in corporeality. However, we must remember the rule that Baal HaSulam said, that the punishments are mainly on the time when a person engages in Torah and commandments, concerning the time when he is in a state where his vitality is only corporeality, his sentence is as the sentence of a beast. But only when engaging in Torah and commandments without being careful to keep it pure, this is called idolatry. Therefore, when a person agrees to do something in Torah and commandments, it is preferable to work for the Creator, since the work begins primarily in the mind. But with the heart, it is a completely different work, At that time, his work is regarded as exiting the beast and becoming a man. And it was said about it, quote, "You are called man," end quote. And then begins man's work in the mind, when beginning to weigh on a scale which is more worthwhile, knowledge or faith. At that time, he becomes angry that the Creator is not rewarding him with faith. By that we can interpret the words of the Gemara. Quote, Rabbi Yehuda said, Rabbi Shmuel said in the name of Rabbi Meir, while I was learning with Rabbi Akiva, I would put the ink into the inkwell. When I came to Rabbi Ishmael, he said to me, my son, be careful with your work, for your work is the work of heaven. If you omit one letter or add one letter, you are destroying the entire world. And I said to him, I have one thing, and it is called ink, which I put into the inkwell. He replied, but do you put ink into the inkwell? The Torah said, write and erase, writing that can be erased. What did he tell him, and what did he reply to him? This is what he said to him. Not only am I not mistaken to think I know about omitting or adding, I am not even afraid that a fly will come, land on the letter Dalet, and turn it into the letter Resh. End quote.
1: We should interpret the scribe, when a person engages in the work of the Creator, is called a scribe. As in, write them on the tablet of your heart. Omitting or adding means that either he is lacking right or adding left. Meaning two times nest, as our sages said, we can purify the pest with 150 reasons, also flavors. This is why there are two times, impure nest and pure nest. Also, ink is called blackness, since the labor is regarded as darkness. We should understand that if Rabbi Ishmael told him, be careful with omitting and adding, what is the reason that Rabbi Meir told him that he was putting ink into the inkwell? We should interpret that when Rabbi Meir told him that he was a scribe, meaning engaging in the work with purity, he told him, be careful with omitting and adding, meaning that he will not have a lack in faith or knowledge or too much knowledge. To that he replied to him that he was putting the ink in the inkwell. That is, during the labor called blackness, he throws his hands there as in impure nest and pure nest. So he always has room for faith because to him the nests are equal. He asked, but do you put ink into the inkwell? Can you place a pure nest from a place of darkness? It should be written that you are a writing that you can erase. That is, during the labor, which is the time of reception of faith, it is precisely when we can erase the writing, and yet he did not erase. For in that state, when he determines and takes upon himself the faith, it is regarded as completed writing, which is the kli fit for holding the light of the Creator. The Gemara asks about this. What did he tell him, and what did he reply to him? Rashi interprets that he warned him about omitting and adding letters, and replied to him that he has ink. Rashi interpreted the ink, meaning writing that cannot be erased, because its writing is visible. The Gemara answers that he replied to him that he was careful with omitting and adding. And also, even that a fly might come and land on the tip of the dalet and erase it, turning it into a resh, because a fly means a foreign thought that erases the dalet and turns it into a resh. That is, at the time of the commandment, when he should be careful with omitting or adding, meaning that he will not want faith to be less important than knowledge, which means that he lacks the importance of faith, and too much means that he gives excessive importance to knowledge. During the writing of the ink of the Torah, it is considered that he is careful with the tip of the dalet, which is doing mercy, or giving mercy. If he has a fly, meaning an impure thought, then he does not want to do mercy. And then he is regarded as completely destitute. By that, he always puts the ink, meaning that he is always careful to keep them equal. And then he is certain to be steadfast in his state. Since when he sees that he is always at a crossroads, he is naturally under keeping, and by that he achieves the full completeness. May the Creator grant us with full completeness and with coming out to the light of the Torah in the path of purity. Baruch Shalom Halevi Ashlag.
0: We read the letter together, written by Rabash, and we feel a strong desire what a Kabbalist wishes to convey, especially the need for introspection and inner scrutiny. If it's in the work between us, the efforts to grow closer together, there are also parts there which are a bit more complicated. And let's hope to open them up in the lesson together with Rav's help.
1: Yes, we are in the work of preparation for the receiving of the Torah. And in this letter, Rabash explains what the process of refinement or purification is, how we need to prepare ourselves, our desire to be able to take upon itself the laws of the Torah.
0: Yes, and it's important to strengthen the connection between the friends, because what we learn isn't intellectual. We want to come to faith above reason.
1: We're talking about a state in which the thoughts come and attack a person within, and
0: we will now continue to a lesson from the 19th of June 2003.
1: What does the Rabash tell us? That our work is divided into several parts, several stages. The first stage is where we need to acquire faith And the second one is where we need to acquire knowledge. We also know that from the process of the shattering of the vessels, from above down, we have in the cascading two major actions in the creation of our vessels. It's the shattering of the vessels of reception, the four first angels, the four first kings, and the Dagat, which is the bestowal, and the four Melachim, the four kings of Tanhim. This is called the first temple, which had, as it's described, Mochin of Chaya, and the second temple where there is Mochin of Neshama, the shattering of the temples, as we call them. The first partsuf that emerged from the Rosh of Abba and Ima, and the second partsuf which emerged from Yeshut in the world of Nikudim. Against this, we have two stages in the correction of the vessels, where we first correct vessels of bestowal. We acquire a vessel of faith, as we call it. And this whole process is called, until, this is all considered until the exit from Egypt. When we acquire vessels of bestowal, the qualities of Bina, then there's a preparation there, 40 more days within Bina, and we reach
2: Shavuot,
1: the reception of the Torah. For then, the reception of Torah is already the reception of Chokhmah, of wisdom. And from here, we have all the laws that we go through and all the statements that we, one way or another, depict these states as one man in one heart, meaning a ready vessel of bestowal, and contemplations, meaning against Chokhmah, against knowledge, which is the mountain in the reception of the Torah. And also before that, in the exile in Egypt and the exodus from there, working on us besides him, which is the matter of faith. That is, the two major actions in this acquisition of the vessel is to bestow, in order to bestow until the giving of the Torah and the acquiring of the corrections on the vessels of reception in order to bestow, which is from the giving of the Torah onwards. That's what Rabash tells us, and accordingly he tells us what the advantages and disadvantages are here in this, that it always needs to be balanced and measured in a way that you can work with faith, with vessels of faith in relation to the vessels of knowledge that he has, although they're both in such a way, kind of like we always have to always keep there not to be more knowledge than faith. Otherwise, it will be reception in order to receive, falling into the shells. Rather, we need to constantly be concerned with there being faith above reason, above knowledge, much greater than the knowledge on one hand. On the other hand, if we don't work as much as possible and as much as faith in allows, we don't work with the knowledge, so that too is called a lack of bestowal. That is, we need to have these two lines to be balanced. That is what he is explaining to us here.
0: In our state, what are knowledge and faith?
1: Also in our state, prior to entering the actual spiritual actions, we have against it such a reflection, a copy of from our state to faith and knowledge. Faith in us is called the faith of the sages, the faith of Izrav, in Izrav, and knowledge is all those inner facts that we have that our vessels of reception demand for us to fill and vitalize according to how our body agrees to live and work and feel oneself safe, and that he's standing on a solid foundation. So, in a more practical way, we could say that every thought that is against spiritual advancement, in which the Creator controls as the only one in all of reality. In all of reality, that's already in me mostly, yes? That each needs to say that he controls me. So anything that denies it in me, all those obstructions are actually a place for my work. It's against them that I need to work. This is especially our work in which, in our state, we go through until we cross the barrier in double concealment and then regular concealment as we work against the concealment. What's concealed? Concealed is the control of the quality of the Creator upon the created beings. And this is something you need to, we need to complete by faith. What is by faith? Meaning to accept it as a fact. Faith is not yet the light. It's not the revelation of godliness that we receive from above, but rather we simply need to receive, to complete this darkness through our labor. Where although I don't see this in my vessels and I don't feel it, but I take upon myself this as a fact, and according to this condition, I live. Why is this not called simple faith? Since that what the whole world says, but rather with us it's like the opposite of even of the whole world. This is because this comes each time with disturbances against our knowledge, where the world does not support this, and we need to eventually come to a state in which we ask the Creator to give me the power to be revealed in such a way that it's not that I will receive knowledge and I need this knowledge, but rather that I receive faith, a force from above that will help me deal with the darkness. It's not that I want to erase the darkness. Darkness will shine as light. I actually agree to be in the darkness because I understand that if there won't be darkness, but there will be light, I will serve the King because he is in control, because he's great, because I have from him... There's a gap that I feel from him where I will grow my vessels through, because I'll only be in the klipot, in the shells. Rather, I ask the Creator to remain in the darkness from my vessels of reception. This is called to remain in the darkness. Only he should give me the ability to work with him, to relate to him, to be with him, connected, as if I see him. Then my vessels of reception are under protection. They don't jump up, because there's no pleasure or some knowledge to jump up towards and to want to receive it, to be filled. My vessels of reception are calm, so I can work with vessels that I receive from above, vessels of bestowal, vessels of bina. What are the vessels of bina? What is that altogether? That's such a feeling of the presence of the Creator that it doesn't give facts to the desire to receive, where we enjoy and we're certain and we receive a filling within them, but rather it's a force above knowledge and acquisition in the vessels of reception, in which I can be above my vessels of reception, to ride above them and not be dependent on them. In the wisdom of Kabbalah, this is considered that I'm acquiring the qualities of the first nine, where I'm above in Malchut, which is the 10th Sfira. I perform a restriction upon it, do not fill it, but rather I work with the first nine, as my filling is the screen and the reflected light. In such a way, I ask the Creator to help me work. And later, when a revelation comes, the revelation does not erase the faith I received earlier. Rather, on the contrary, the revelation comes in order to add to the faith that I had, the lack. To
2: adar, ken,
0: idur leimuna. Adar, splendor.
1: To splendor, to adorn, meaning I, even in opportunities of knowledge and control and all the assets the vessels of reception can have, I use vessels of chokhmah that come in order to grow even more my vessel of faith, and above my desire to receive, where I fill it with the light of
2: Chochmah,
1: even though I fill it with the light of Chochmah, I'm above it. Meaning, with the acquiring of the vessel of faith to bestow in order to bestow, is not considered that my desire to receive does not receive filling, and I'm above with vessels of faith. Then comes a period in which I work with in order to bestow, where I even fill the desire to receive, and nevertheless, it is above with the vessels of faith, with my vessels of faith, and this is considered in order to bestow. Words cannot pass along the content, certainly, but what here... I always said that faith is the feeling of the Creator. And I really see that from the responses that I was not precise enough with this, that the feeling of the Creator, of course it's called faith, but what feeling of the Creator? Not the feeling of the Creator for the sake of filling the vessels of reception, but rather the feeling of the Creator that gives a person the power to be above vessels of reception. That is, as we say, that in the upper light there are two appearances, its appearance as the light of Chasadim and as the light of Chochmah. So certainly, faith comes to us as a consequence of the revelation of the Creator. But his revelation is what we call I and not a messenger, like in Egypt. The reception of faith in the Exodus from Egypt. And all of our work is towards this. We must not forget that we exit through blows. The 10 blows of Pharaoh, 250 blows of the Egyptians, and before that, the people of Israel are also in 7 years of hunger and sorrow, meaning all the phases in a person, also the Egyptians in a person, and also Pharaoh in a man, also Moses and Aaron that are in a person, and people of Israel that are inside of a person, all those distinctions, all those discernments are in a state of sorrow and blows. The process until the exit from Egypt is a process that you cannot say that has some pleasant and good thing. According to the story of Egypt, it all seems that way, yes? And only in acquiring the vessel of faith in the exit from Egypt and onwards, we can already talk about the work somewhat in a balanced way in a person where he's already working with vessels of bestowal that he acquires. But no matter what, on the path, all the path, from the very beginning of the point in the heart, during the period of the double concealment and single concealment, and then when we cross the barrier and reward and punishment and with love, in this only path, this whole path, a person does not work with his desire to save, rather he steps on it and works above it. Even when he receives in order to bestow, he receives in order to show that he is the bestower. And he works above his desire to receive, even though his desire to receive is filled with pleasures. This is truly opposite the work on our daily basis, where we naturally want to fill ourselves.
2: Ken.
1: Yes.
0: What does it mean when he writes about putting the calcantum into the...
1: I don't want to get into that. It's important for you to philosophize.
0: What is the right regard for a place? What is correct or incorrect in this attitude?
1: More, yes.
0: I mean, we always say that we yearn for the revelation of the Creator, and here I yearn for the revelation of the Creator so that I can use that revelation to bestow back to him.
1: If we will cry out, be revealed, we won't get anything. Because then we're receiving like for the shells. We want to receive the pleasures from him. The Creator gave us the pleasures of this world so that upon them we will reveal through these. You want his revelation to be revealed as the force of faith. This entire world, meaning the desire to receive it, this whole degrees of this its desire is given to me so that I will not want to fill my vessels of reception, but rather to acquire vessels of faith against this world. If I reach this, and this is called the maximal, not for her sake, lolishma, that I can reach, where from lolishma one comes to lishma, what does this mean, it comes to lishma, that certainly this lolishma, this not for lishma, with that I long to certainly... nevertheless, reach lishma. So it turns out that I receive this ability to be above my vessels of reception, as my vessels of reception is at the extent of all the pleasures of this world. And then we start also to grow my vessels of reception on which I build even greater faith in bestowing in order to bestow, which means that I'm entering ibul, gestation, and and later, such vessels are added to me of reception upon which I also build my to bestow, but that's ready to receive in order to bestow. Meaning, even though I have fillings within the vessels of reception, I can stand and be above those fillings, then that's considered that I'm truly resembling the Creator, where I'm above vessels of reception. So I too acquired the force of faith to be above the vessels of reception. Maybe I will draw it in some way. So it, well, the fact that I can express this is already truly, well, we receive a certain extent of the desire to receive here, yes? The will to receive. This will to receive with all its desire of this world.
3: ועכשיו העבודה שלנו. במה היא העבודה שלנו? שאני רוצה לרכוש אמונה.
1: When I want to acquire faith above.
3: מידיעה.
1: From knowledge. This is called knowledge. Yes.
3: ואני רוצה לרכוש האמונה
1: שלי. And I want to acquire my faith to be above the knowledge, so that I will work above my desire to receive. Let's do it this way. What does this mean? That I won't be dependent on him. If I acquire this faith, I ask for it to be. Let's say I worked here. I worked for thousands of years. Thousands of years. Then here it's the point in the heart. I've come to a state in which I certainly want to receive a vessel of faith. This is considered that I've come to a state, a state in which until it doesn't let me sleep, and all kinds of other, this is considered maximum lo lishma, not for her sake. Yes? And then I start to receive this faith in practice. It starts to be
3: Kabbalat,
1: the reception of faith. Meaning I acquire here vessels of Bina.
3: Tchunot Bina. Lashpi al minat lashpi.
1: The qualities of Bina. To bestow in order to bestow. And I don't know how to draw this. When I, let's say I acquired the qualities of Bina, I stand at the height of Bina, and then begin. No, but also as I'm acquiring Bina, the qualities of Bina in me are also upon the desire to receive. Upon the desire to receive, their growth is in coarseness. Root one, well, let's say root in one without two. And that's called katnut, smallness. Later, when I work onwards, here too, I have reception of faith, but now I already work upon the desires of three and four. Whereas, even though I receive inside these desires, 3 and 4, I remain in faith above reason. That is, I use, I don't know how to say this, I have like this, a desire of this world, above which I want to build faith. So it's as if I put a restriction upon this world. And for me, it's more important to adhere to the Creator. So if I do this, where everything is more important in faith still, then I cross the barrier. I am lovesick. That is, that all my desires are above. Later, I begin of this world and upon desires that I receive in the revelation of the Creator in root and in one, to build a vessel of faith. So this state is called katnut, smallness. Here I am before the barrier, yes? That's already katnut, smallness. And then as I build my vessel of faith by beginning to fill the vessels of this world, and that root and one, and then 3 and 4, and also above them build my faith. That's called gadlut already, like adulthood or maturity, to receive in order to bestow. What I'm trying to say here in this whole attempt to somewhat express this, that if I don't receive anything, and I don't receive anything here, I acquire vessels of bestowal, or I acquire vessels of reception already in order to bestow, I'm constantly working above some pleasures in order to acquire a vessel of faith. So once I work in vessels that are completely not, I don't fill them. I completely did not fill them, and I long to have a vessel of faith above them. And once, even if I fill them, and with all these vessels and fillings and pleasures in them, I only use this as a basis in order to build above them vessels of faith. And it's not just enough for me to say, oh, this world is not worth a thing, but rather I receive all the pleasures in this world and nevertheless above them build faith. Well, words, what can I do? That is, a person always longs to be above his vessels, above his desires. Where to take a desire for this, how to nevertheless rise up above this, that's only our work. That's the group, and that's a request from above for this force to come and give it to us. This is work, to constantly rise above the vessels of reception. Work, and then there's Egypt, and then the desert, etc. But the principle, but the principle is the same.
0: To work above the will to receive. Either the will to receive, which is empty, working without paying attention to its fulfillment, yearning for above what he asks for, regardless it is in the direction of adhesion, or even if it's fulfilled, deliberately I fulfill it such that it shows me all the flavors and the beautiful fulfillments, everything, all the life in it, and still I work above it. This is working with the vessels of reception in order to bestow. Well, let's hope that we will have some way of saying this more clearly. Yes.
1: What does a group need to demand in order to start looking for that first point of working above these vessels? Where does it need to aim towards?
0: Rabash writes about it in various articles, where he writes about faith above reason, always above reason, every time. This is actually the intention, to always be in this yearning to rise above the desires within the person. Later we will know, we will see how all these desires, this point that this darkness gave us, how crucial they are. They're a thing that the Creator created so that above that point we can build His image within us, to build within us His image, because it's impossible otherwise, if not for that point of all the desires, the middle point. So either you restrict it and grow in faith, or even you fill it with pleasures and rise above that with faith. And faith is called equivalence with the Creator, compatibility with the Creator. Simply, so faith is bestowal, and the Creator is bestowal. So here I bestow, and so I'm adapted to Him. Then I bestow in the vessels of reception as well, meaning without filling my own vessels. This is called working with the coarseness, or rather, he said, bestowing in the vessels of bestowal without filling my own vessels. This is called working with coarseness levels, Shoresh and Aleph. And even if I do fill my vessels, I still resemble him because, well, I bestow. It also works in, well, faith. The problem for us is that with beginners, the word faith confuses them. The connotation, the context that this world invests in this world, in this word, is
1: could it be
0: wrong.
1: That in the preparation stage I will truly long for filling and but not connect it? Could there be a discernment in the stage of preparation that I long for a million filling but I'm not ready to receive it?
0: All of our work in the stage of preparation, in double concealment and regular concealment, is to yearn for a connection with the Creator, despite all the disruptions, pleasures, slacks, whatever it may be, just to yearn for that. Now, the question is, how do you bring the word, this word, a connection with the Creator?
1: I want to not take my state into consideration, but
0: so we want to be connected, adhered, similar, to feel Him without any connection to what goes through my desires, above the desires.
1: Can such a state be revealed, considered in my state?
0: Could be. This is called love. I am love sick, it is written. Love is a desire for connection. And of course, in this yearning, there is much of the will to receive, to satisfy oneself, to fulfill oneself through that connection. And even though we don't admit to that, we're not aware of it and cannot check if it's in us or not, we can't see ourselves that deeply. But it's there. That's why it's called Lo Lishma, not for her sake. But nonetheless, the yearning is for a connection with the Creator, above all the disruptions and the vessels that we have in this world. That this is the most important thing to me. Let's say there's a He has this sentence, or a trial rather. The Creator awakens him in that way to connect to him. And later, even without a trial, or if there are trials, doesn't matter. The main thing is for that connection to remain. Then I search. If it's because of the trial, that's not good. I want to yearn for good things from him. Or where it doesn't matter to me if they're good or bad things, meaning that there are all sorts of discernments where it doesn't matter if I feel bad or good, I still yearn for him. And from good, maybe I don't need him, or from both good and bad, or above them, good and bad, I yearn for him because the yearning itself is for me fulfillment. That means that I'm close to having the reflected light become my fulfillment. And that is actually the true fulfillment which Malkut receives, as we say, that the light of Malkut is screen and reflected light.
1: How can I nevertheless check that I'm maximally lurking, working in lo lishma and not lishma, and not a different direction?
0: If my yearning is specifically for the Creator, and not connected to various things which are below him. Meaning below him, that is myself, the world, all those things. But rather only, for in him our hearts will be gladdened. You understand? To be in him. You, behind the scenes, imagine to yourself that you'll be rewarded from this, you'll have it good. Well, it's fine. This criticism, these examinations, this will all become clear later. That should be the trend right now. That's as we say that in the group, he asked here, right? What is the work in the group here? To keep connected, to keep being connected to that idea. I, through the group, through which I receive upliftment, awakening, power, I'm being reminded of it and everything. Through that, I connect to the Creator. Why the Creator? How the Creator? Because I relate to the group as to my own, as my own force. I can connect my desires and the desires of the group as one man in one heart, so to speak. And then it means that I'm truly in a state where I'm aiming towards the Creator, ready to receive the Torah, as we say. That is the condition. For otherwise, I'm not next to Mount Sinai at all. If I don't reach that connection with the others, we can check this in our world. To see when we get close to becoming a vessel for the reception of the Torah and the light of faith. It is when we yearn to prepare ourselves as one man in one heart. We yearn for it, but we're incapable of it. That correction comes from above. But we yearn for it because we see that this is the necessary thing and it's the most sublime of all other options. Where do we receive that from? It is not naturally in us. It's through the study, through exertion, the upper light, the surrounding light comes and makes this preparation in us called Chen de Kedusha, the grace of sanctity, a thing which exists in the spiritual world beyond the barrier. But in us, we begin to have some appreciation for it, some inclination. We feel its importance. I want it. Why? I just want it. It's like with love, we cannot say. It's just because.
1: Well, one way or another, it's work.
0: You make a hand motion, you know. In love, it is as you say. Either I love or I don't. The surrounding light gives that.
1: When does a person start to work and long even without the group?
0: The beginning of the yearning, its inception, that's through the point in the heart. But the point in the heart is just a very small force. And if one does not magnify it through that group, that force, and if one does not direct himself correctly towards the Creator specifically, where the group serves for him as a kind of test to see if he's truly yearning to bestow upon the Creator something like that, at least to an extent, the force of bestowal. If he doesn't use it, then he's only in his point, which later becomes the point of death. the elixir of life becomes the elixir of death. He becomes a bat, turns from a chicken into a bat, a rooster rather, to a bat. And this is only if he chooses the correct society, or maybe not. If he thinks about going it alone, without connecting himself to the society, by which he

0: towards the Creator. The Creator is concealed, hidden, let's say a white wall. How do I, where do I find Him on that white wall? Where is that point where, if I look exactly at that point, I will suddenly see a hole there, and beyond it, the spiritual world? Yes, how do I find that point, which will then turn into that hole? So, it is said, you can do this if you place before you the group and you work according to the principle of as one man in one heart, love your friend as yourself, then by crossing yourself with the will of the group, you find that point where exactly to look, and it becomes the opening to spirituality, the condition for the reception of the Torah. Meaning, instead of concealing the Creator, we were given the group in this world, a society that we can use instead of the concealment. The same condition that is concealed from us in order to bestow, you were given the group in order to find that condition in it and to apply it. And if you try to do it, then lights come from above, which gradually bring you into that. They give you that grace of sanctity, and you begin to ask more, to truly ask, which is that is a supernatural thing. And then you are given that force of in order to bestow. That's it. Why is it done that way? Because this is the only way to build faith from darkness, from the will to receive, which is not receiving fulfillment. Because if to begin with, the will to receive would receive fulfillment, you would just run to fulfill the will to receive constantly. If you're not given fulfillment in the will to receive, you're being assisted, actually. You're given the will to receive, and it's given to you without fulfillment, which is that form, the minus, the opposite of spirituality, actually helps you, in a way, to come closer to the concept of faith. If you were without a will to receive, you would never need faith. You would have no need, no urge. There would be no suffering pushing you from behind to run away from them, right, towards faith. You would never yearn for that. And so you are given the will to receive and the feeling of this world, which is full of suffering and inconvenience, that you want to escape. So it's easier for you to give up the will to receive and to ask for the force of faith. And so this concealment is to our benefit. It's the Creator. He gave you, he didn't place you in some hospice, right? He put you in a prison. Yes. So that you'll want to run away from it. Otherwise, you would never ask for the power of faith.
1: Is it correct to say that I demand the force of faith first for the group and then for myself?
0: The truth is that a person... discovers within him this inclination towards faith, and then he comes to the group. Then he begins to feel that the group is the laboratory, the system, the mechanism through which, by which he can somehow begin to taste what faith is. So it begins to become for him, it's a kind of passion for it, a yearning for it, and the group then becomes a means for acquiring it. Even in this world, the desire of the other, those who are yearning alongside me, their desires and their yearnings become for me a kind of means, a good thing. Then I begin to want the group. This comes slowly. And then the concept of the group and love your friend, it takes on, certainly takes on

0: on a difference, a new form, which we you will soon discover what that is. It's not it's a concept, it's a spiritual category. It's a kind of thing where our words still are the words of this world. But it's true what you said, that the urge, the need for faith needs to come from the person. It will gradually come from the person. And that urge is called the point in the heart. That's what it is. The point of Bina, we say. And before that, it's just some yearning for spirituality. It's still not a clear point. You are all advancing. I can say more. Every day, there is more clarity. Really, much more. From day to day. Yes.
1: Are the thoughts of each of the friends dependent on him or on all the friends in the group?
0: Of course, this is mutual. However, the Creator places man's hand. The Creator brings the person into the group. The person needs to only fortify himself in that, to try to be in the group. Formally, maybe you are in the group, but it doesn't mean that you're actually in the group, you understand? Or maybe it's to the point where you're thrown away from here, or that you yourself exit, or the group ejects you. They say, you know what, we don't need you. Go away. You're harming us. You're causing harm. There are various options here, from exiting to being inside, but not really inside, and to the point where you're really inside among the active ones. Yes.
1: It really appears like the Creator did put a person's hand on the choice of the environment.
0: A person needs only fortification where he is, strengthening, only proper scrutiny towards the goal, and to strengthening that, to scrutinize a bit more, and to strengthen a bit more. And that's it.
1: My question is, if, let's say, we have...
0: You're not given two kinds of records. You're given just one pair. You're always given just a specific state. You're never given two states. It may seem to us to be so, but it never is. You're only given one state, and in it, within that state where we are, you need to find the opening to the higher state, closer to divinity. And again, a certain state, and again, in all this mess in that state, to again find the opening to a state which is closer to the Creator. That is all. The state isn't being changed. Within the state, you scrutinize.
1: So how do we deepen the scrutiny? How do we do it more?
0: So to deepen in that scrutiny, that's possible only through the work in the group, because you will not find in what's before you, what does it mean to be closer to spirituality? So you're told being closer to spirituality means more love of friends. That's it. In the darkness, you don't have any other indication.
1: Is the necessity for the society, is that also something that...
0: The necessity for the society begins with a person feeling the necessity for faith, to be above himself, his own being, his point, his will to receive. This is after the surrounding light works for some time already. After much exertion, the person begins to feel that he needs that force, that square, called faith above reason and knowledge, meaning that the person must have it. For him, this is air, where spiritual life is probably there, above his self. This, the surrounding light, gradually brings him that feeling. So, if so, then how do I acquire that square? Faith above reason, above knowledge, above this desire. How can I acquire it? So I begin to yearn for the society more, because the society can bring that thing to me. Because in the attitude to the friend, where I regard him as more important than myself, then I begin to discover that this brings me the force of faith. Then the friend becomes, for me, the source through which I acquire the force of faith, the light of faith. When I relate to him that way, with the annulment of the self, I see him as a provider of spiritual life. Then it becomes really, how to say, not yearning, need, necessity, a need for the society. Right. So again, each and everything first there must be a lack, and a lack for the group. Before that, there needs to be a lack for faith, and the lack for faith, that is an illumination from above already. For otherwise, my life will be inside me and not above me. This, I can do figure eights for you, dance, it won't help. Right? But it's a good sign that we are talking about more subtle discernments already. Yes.
1: Is this direction that I take from within the group? Yeah, the group, the creator, it needs to be felt in some kind of entry and exit, or exit and entry? Or do we need to aspire for it to be one thing, let's say, till it doesn't let me sleep? How does the group clothe on such a sentence? Because it's a true way of relating to him. How?
0: Relate always to the Creator. God forbid, never to the group alone, or the friend alone, or the act alone, or this world alone. But first comes the Creator, and then everything else, those are all means to bring me to Him. Otherwise, for what do you start with? What do you begin with? Why are you doing everything? What is faith? Just to have faith? So you want, why do I want faith? Right? This is, well, let's go for it, yes. So why do I want faith? Faith. Ah, there we have spiritual life. I rise above my will. I float. I'm like an angel. Then it is called to bestow in order to receive. This is klipa, shell. You're already talking about the shell. You understand? So if you don't set the Creator as the goal, but rather the will to receive, then it turns out that you're not going with your will to receive below and faith above, but rather you're willing to have faith above your will to receive. Yes, this is the will. You're willing, you're ready to acquire faith, so that here you will have a sated, fulfilled desire. Right? So, very simple, you're willing to make a restriction over this now, because you see that in the regular way it's impossible, and then you yearn for faith, so that through it you will reach fulfillment again. But if it's here, then it is the shell. This is called bestowal, in order, you're willing to bestow in order to receive. Yes? And so you're told, if you perform the right action, it needs to be such that here you'll have the Creator, and then you make the restriction over your will to receive so that through faith you can reach Him. Where faith, this square, where faith is and the Creator, it'll be simply compatible, equal. This is equal to that. So how do you even describe faith? You describe it according to how you describe the Creator. Right, so now, how can you describe the Creator and faith if you don't know what this or that are like? So here, you introduce the group. Did I write it correctly? That's it. And then you don't go wrong. You're truly heading in the right direction. You're not wrong about neutralizing your will to receive. Because if the importance of the group can replace your own desires, then you're not wrong.
1: But we say that from Lo Lishma we want a little.
0: Our yearning here, where we are in this and that both, it doesn't matter. We still don't know how to scrutinize it. And that's why we say that we are in Lo Lishma, not for His sake. Yes.
1: So can we say that faith is actually my attitude to the Creator without any connection to what He gives me in my vessels of reception?
0: Faith is my attitude towards the Creator, regard for the Creator, without any connection to what I receive from Him. Or maybe to put it differently, what does it mean, without any connection to what I receive? Without any connection to my desires to receive. Yes.
1: One needs to be in our intention during the study to acquire faith or to reach revealed providence.
0: So open item 17 in the introduction to tests, and you will see, and therefore the student pledges before the study to equip himself with, what is the word there, to fortify himself with faith in the Creator. Of course, this is the only thing that we need to demand from the study. You see, everything closes.
1: What is the element towards the group, towards common judgment?
2: So, why Kabbalists write have to be in joy, in upliftment? Why do I need to hold on to the restriction to see how much I don't have the power in my will to receive? From that, I'll understand the necessity in society. Because it will tell me, don't run away from the darkness. Hold on to this darkness. See how much you're imprisoned in it. See how it controls you, not the desire for the Creator. From that, the reach necessity for society, so they can give you the connection with the Creator, the desire for Him. So why do they tell me, try to be in joy? You don't need, why annulment?
3: No, when you're told, try to be in gladness, not that the goal is to be in joyfulness, but if you're not in joy, it means that you're not adhering to the higher ideal. Rather, you're in your vessels, and you're just examining your vessels. I got nothing for now. The Creator is not so good. This life is garbage, and so on. It's a sign. It's an indication. If you're detached from vessels of reception, it can't be that you're not in joy. If you are in them, you could have joy if you have some possession, or you're in sadness where you see you have nothing there. So the joy is just, it's a test, simply. It's an outcome of being detached from vessels of reception.
2: There was a time when the people lived a harsh life, right? The Kabbalists without the, because the will to receive was small, you had to live a life of sorrow, and from that, I understand, but to tell a person, look what you don't have. He sees what he has, he sees how it controls him, then he has a need for society, because he understands how much desires are controlling him. Here, if you're trying constantly to come out of this darkness, I tell you, continuing life as usual, maybe you're constantly in the illusion that you might reach some fulfillment.
3: This method that a Kabbalist would live a life of sorrow, and by that he would neutralize the will to receive and get closer to spirituality, that method is not necessarily obligating being in a group. Then a person would work on neutralizing the will to receive straightforward, literally. Simply through habit, he would cancel the taste for the will to receive. The will to receive was that weak. I'll give you my example. In my life, I used to love sweet. Now, I'm forbidden to have sweet. I'm also forbidden to have white bread, things like that. I, for several months, let's say 6 months, I'm trying to do that. I've lost taste in that. Yesterday, my lady wanted to give me some candy, which is sugarless, and you know, they make all those things, these lies today, no sugar, no cholesterol, and yeah, right, and not a candy, right. I don't feel a taste in sweet. I don't feel taste in sweet. I was amazed. I just don't need it. And you know, sweet, even in spirituality, sweet is considered, it refers to pleasure, to flavor, to adornment, you understand? So, by habit, a person can stop wanting to use a certain desire. By habit, a person can bring himself to feel things he didn't feel before. So, that's how those Kabbalists would work. And that's not no group, nothing, no surrounding lights. Only from the will to receive. That's kind of work that, yeah.
2: I'll try it differently. It's easier for me to see that I'm not connected with the Creator or to relate to this point at all, that I have no contact with the Creator out of suffering, emptiness. Because when I'm full, it confuses me. I also have a feeling that I attained this fulfillment by myself. It doesn't show me my weakness, that now I need the connection with the Creator. So why don't Kabbalists obligate a person to enter, I don't know, sorrow but deeper into his emptiness? Because from that, the person reaches more serious discernments. It's easier to want faith out of darkness. Why is it not part of the work?
3: Are you asking about our time?
2: Yes.
3: We were given a will to receive. In that will to receive, around it, we are given all kinds of pleasures. And the will to receive, with the pleasures around it, this situation is called this world. Right? That's it. It's not that, forget about the objects you see in this world, right? Rather, just desire and pleasures around it on a certain level. On a certain plateau. That's called this world. And the will to receive in that situation was given lack of fulfillment. That is an assistance to step over this will to receive, cope with it, and want to be above it. So what are you asking?
2: I'm asking, why is it not part of the work?
3: What part of the work?
2: Why, in our method, they don't tell me don't chase after...
3: If the will to receive would be filled with pleasures around it of this world, if it didn't need to acquire them for great labor, each pleasure, correspondingly, there's a sum of labor. Or even... without the labor, if he could acquire it or not, then we wouldn't be able to leave this world. Because I am all in all a will to receive. If my will to receive is satisfied, then what else do I need? Then I got no urge for anything.
2: That's my question. Why do they obligate me to work and get married?
3: So I am given a will to receive and pleasures around me, and I can't grab hold of those pleasures. I try, and it escapes. Or I fill myself for a second, and I'm done. I'm empty again. I was given that in order to specifically to be able to rise above that. This world was created not to fail us in exiting to spirituality, but to help us to come out of it to spirituality. Here, the will to receive helps me. This is called that Pharaoh prepares or brings the people of Israel closer to the exodus.
2: But when I get full for a day, two weeks, it costs me time. Why do I feel fulfilled?
3: You don't feel satisfied. You go and check yourself again and again and again and see that your will to receive cannot be satisfied in this world. You think you're chasing pleasures. That's your concealment. You're not chasing pleasures. You're being pushed to run after pleasures so that you quickly examine that you can't reach them, so that ultimately it'll be easier for you. After you despair from it, you'll have a decision that I need to rise above. Nothing here is worth it. It's assistance. How will you build a different kind of assistance? If you are given a draw, an attraction to spirituality, you'll become a klipa, shell. So you were given this anti-state, anti-spiritual state, from which you will want spirituality in a holy way, somehow, in order to bestow. There's no other way to build the mechanism so that you will enter from zero, from nothing, into spirituality. Let's say you're the creator of the world. You want to make a created being similar to you, from zero, not from plus. If it's from plus, then you're the creator, not the created being creating himself. The creator needs to give the created being the whole possibility of building himself from zero. So you can't do it from zero, only from minus, so that minus will be the support. So from the will to receive, in order to receive in such a way, and then the shells, the klipot, they are only the assistance. I don't have the words. You're going to see how the system completes itself. And that's why there are these questions about why the Creator revives the klipot, why did he create the klipot, how could it come out of him? But for him, it's a single system. Nothing's divided.
2: We said earlier, a person exerts, like real good. As a result, he receives a deficiency, a lack for faith, and as a result of that, a lack for the group.
3: Right. The deficiency for the group cannot be before I have deficiency for faith. Meaning I have, you know, it's like what we say that we have. So we have that, but it's not, it's not a need. How to put it, like, in it's urgent, it's necessary. It's, you know, yeah, the group, sometimes I remember about them during the day, or I need a phone call to be reminded.
2: So what is that first stop, which is the exertion for it to be effective, so it will give birth to this chain, right, to give me a need for faith, to give me a need for the group? What is this first exertion to draw the surrounding lights, to build in me this thing, the second thing, the need for faith, and then the third thing, the need for the group? So in that first square.
3: Everything here has to be integrated, both the yearning for the Creator and the yearning for spiritual life, which give me pleasures in order to receive. The person works wherever he is, and also this group that I'm told that I might need them, and okay, I agree that I need them, fine. All those different forms in which the person starts working, and the light, the surrounding light does the rest. Now we're going to study so that the surrounding light will do this for us. Pledge before the study as my student, right? And that's it. As much as we talk, all is done by surrounding light.
2: נעבור לחלק הבא של השיעור לימוד בין חברים. Because the next part of the lesson, study among friends.

0: חברים יקרים, אנחנו עוברים עכשיו
1: ללימוד. Dear friends, we're going to study among friends led by PT32.
2: Dear friends, dear beloved world, Kli R10 received this privilege of hosting this lesson on the topic of Shavuot in this holiday that's imminent. We know it's not another holiday, it's the time of the giving of the Torah. And from Pesach, we usually count 7 weeks, but we know it's not a counting days for us. Rather, it's another moment and another moment to purify the heart, to prepare it for this special moment. So stage after stage, desire after desire, we prepare our desire to be ready for the reception of the Torah. So let's open this lesson with gratitude for the opportunity we've been privileged to have, and let's go through it together, purify the heart, connect as one man with one heart, and prepare ourselves to receive the force of love and connection between us. Now, let's listen to Rabash together in a very special excerpt from letter 12. 52.
1: Rabash writes, it is known that Shavuot is regarded as Malchut in the worlds and the heart in men. It is as Baal Sulam interpreted about Mekadesh Shvi, the seventh sanctifier, that Shvi comes from the words Shvi Hu, who is in me. It means that the Creator is clothed in the heart and the time when we can interpret that the Torah dresses in the soul. This is why it is called Shavuot and the giving of the Torah, meaning that at that time the Torah dresses in the hearts of each and every one from the whole of Israel. And during the count from Passover to Shavuot, it is the purification of the vessels, which is purification in heart and mind. And when the vessels have been perfected, we are rewarded with the Torah. Therefore, before Passover, the preparation of purifying the vessels was with faith, called mitzvah, commandment. Through the exodus from Egypt, they were rewarded with faith, as in, I am the Lord your God who took you out of the land of Egypt. After Passover begins the work on purification as preparation for reception of the Torah. When the Torah dresses in the soul, it is called Shavuot, the time of the giving of our Torah.
2: Friends, the Toronto group prepared us for the lesson with an excerpt from Baal Sulam, where he is thankful to all the lineage of Kabbalists that led us to the point where that we're in today, and how much gratitude we should give to Baal Sulam and Rabash that we just read. Without him, we also wouldn't understand what Baal Sulam tells us. And our Rav, how much we were privileged to have Rav. We just heard this lesson from Rav, refining us and aiming us to the right place of where the Torah needs to be dressed and in the vessel that we need to prepare. Let's watch a clip from the lesson where Rav really explains to us how to adapt ourselves so that the light of Torah will dress into us. What does it mean to examine oneself?
1: To examine oneself means that if you have the importance of the society like you have your own importance, at least, although love your friend as yourself should have been more than that, right? But if you have at least that much importance, then you can say that you are aimed toward the Creator. The Creator is concealed. It's a white wall. Where do I find him on the white wall? Where is that point where if I look precisely at that point, I'll suddenly see a hole behind it, the spiritual world? How do I find that point? that will then become the whole. So they say you can do it if you place before you the group and you work according to the principle of as one man in one heart and love your friend as yourself, then by crossing yourself with the desire of the group, you find that point exactly where to look, and then it becomes an opening into spirituality, a condition for receiving the Torah. In other words, in place of the concealment of the Creator, they gave us in this world the group, the society, so we could use it in place of the concealment. Meaning, the same condition that is concealed from us, which is in order to bestow, they gave you the group to find this condition and fulfill it. And if you try to do it, if you strive to do it, the lights come from above and they gradually bring you into it. They give you the grace of sanctity. Yeah, you start to ask, to truly ask, because it's supernatural. And you are given the power to bestow.
2: If we have the importance of society, at least as the importance of ourselves, then lights come to us from above and put us into the work. We begin to ask, to truly ask. So now let's have an active workshop. How do we reach in the 10 to the point of connection that is the opening to spirituality and the condition for receiving the Torah? Again, how do we reach in the 10 the point of connection that is the opening to spirituality and the condition for receiving the Torah?
1: First of all, that the mere description of coming to spirituality from working on the connection in the group, that already creates an emotion and a yearning. We heard in the lesson that we have to grow stronger in the vessel of faith and out of the effort. We had the intention in order to bestow between us. We heard Rav's description how we have a need for the society, and if we grow stronger in this need, this dependency on one another and on the environment, then we can approach this exalted state.
2: The basis for building the connection is the point in the heart that each of us received, and this is the beginning for building the vessel, as we heard in the lesson, and that basic force that we can, if we can create a field of bestowal between our points, then the upper light already sets up this connection and purifies and sanctifies it until we are rewarded with the receiving the Torah.
1: You have to reach necessity, need. But only in the society, with the friends, mutual help that we give and get, to approach the goal that is the opening into spirituality. So after a great deal of effort, even alone, inside the tent, seemingly, but not with the friends, you come to necessity. We only ask for the connection. Connection. But together with that, we're connected to the goal, to the teacher. Then we awaken the reforming light.
2: We'll reach the point of connection where everyone nullifies and sees that there is a system of the Creator behind the system of connection between us, because without connection to the Creator, there cannot be the right connection between us.
1: Then each one can can come out of this work for self and work for the friends. But the most important point is that I have to work in order to attain what the friend needs, what you need to receive.
2: Shai writes to us, a shared deficiency for the help of the light. I'll say that we saw in the 10 that we are capable of increasing the importance together if we work on it. For things that are not that important to us to begin with, but we understand we have to do them. So this work too, we work through the concealment. We don't see why it's worthwhile for me to think about the friends and so forth. So this work, we are able to raise the importance of it and give examples and discuss it, that this is the only work, connection as one man and with one heart. And then from the actions comes the light.
1: To reach the point of connection in the 10, it means that the path, the actions we take in the 10 is for each one to yearn for the connection in the 10. Relative to the friends, to disclose this connection, and the work is on it. And I check how can I make concessions in order to give more to the friends. And specifically this work shows that you need the Creator's help here. And so in the 10 connects and the demand that they want the Creator together, because something is missing in this equation. Then we arrive at that same point.
3: חברים יקרים, אנחנו ממשיכים, ורב מלמד אותנו שאין לנו חוץ מהעשירייה.
2: Friends, we are continuing. Rav is teaching us that we have nothing besides the 10 for connection between us to really direct ourselves correctly. And today is a special day where we all gather also to study at night together. It's very important to keep scrutinizing this point, not let go of it, keep calibrating ourselves correctly. Let's watch another clip, do another workshop. We'll hear Rav and try to draw the light that will give us the power to do what he's teaching us. Clip number 2.
1: What? Nevertheless, should I check to make sure that I'm working a maximum in lo lishma, for lishma, and not in another direction.
2: If my yearning is for the Creator specifically and not connected to all kinds of things that are below Him. Below Him meaning me, the world, all kinds of things. But only for our heart will rejoice in Him and stand to be in Him. Now, the fact that behind the scenes you still think about getting something good out of it and so on. Of course, these things will become clearer later. So this should actually be the aim now. This is what we say, that in the group, like he asked, what is the work in the group here, to always be, for now, connected to the same idea. Me, through the group that gives me awakening and inspiration, power, reminding me about this. Through that, I connect to the Creator. Why the Creator? How the Creator? Because I relate to the group as to my own strength. As if I can connect my desires and the group's desires as one man with one heart. That's considered that I am truly in a state where I am aimed at the Creator, ready for the reception of the Torah, as it's called. It's the condition that otherwise I'm not even near Mount Sinai if I don't reach such a connection with the friends. We have a test in our world for when we are getting close to being a vessel for the reception of the Torah, for the light of faith. When we yearn to prepare ourselves as one man with one heart, we yearn for it, still not able to. This correction comes from above. But we yearn for it because we see that this is what's necessary and is the most exalted of anything else. Where do we get such a thing? What is it? It's not in us naturally. Through the study, through the labor, comes the upper light, the surrounding light, and does this preparation in us. It's called grace of holiness, something that exists in the spiritual world beyond the barrier, yet already begins to be a certain grace for this, an inclination, an importance of this. I want it. Why? I want it. Just like in love, you can't explain it. You just want it.
1: We heard the clip, and Rav said, like in love, I love the friend, I don't know why. Like that. A workshop. Number two, what kind of common request, mutual request should awaken among us so that we can merit being as one man in one heart? What common request should awaken among us so that we can merit being as one man in one heart?
2: The shared request that will awaken between us is the help from the Creator, so that we'll have the need to strengthen our connection, to grow our faith and confidence in the goal.
1: Why do I need, what for do I need this state of one man in one heart? Isn't it enough for me to be connected with the Creator through my heart? I guess through the study and our life's experience, we come to a state, to the conclusion that we don't have connection with the Creator from within our desires, and only in the state of as one man in one heart, we could have made it to the force of bestowal that our point in the heart demands. We wish to grow this desire, and this is what we ask for help with, to help give us the power to engage in love of friends.
2: Yes, we have to reach a common prayer that we want together to reach it. And it's clear to us that alone we can't do it, only together, and also from Him, from the Creator, the upper force that is outside of us and can bring us help. So there are conditions for the request. And we have to get to a prayer from the bottom of the heart together.
1: So, to reach the bottom of the heart, we need to reach the bottom of the request. And the bottom of the request is built from a mutual deficiency. Each one understands that without the friend's portion, he has no chance of connecting anything to reach a request from the Creator.
2: I have a picture in my mind, in my imagination. It's our heart, our desire needs to be so strong and singular. To put together
4: to circulate
2: to pass to the whole world what the Creator wants to give to us.
1: The common request should awaken between us so we will merit being as one man in one heart. The true request has to be for that state and the connection of that state to the Creator. But it's because we truly try, we exert to connect in this way in order to reach the goal. Then the request will be born. What will it be? I can't plan it in advance. It has to be born out of the work.
2: We each time have to clarify the common request to always make this, do this work, because it'll change and it'll be required each time.
1: Okay, friends, it's happening tonight. Tonight, we will all enter together here to learn the article of Night of the Bride from the Book of Zohar. That's customary in Shavuot, and it's happening tonight. So we'll all gather, the world Kli, we'll prepare ourselves for receiving the light that connects us, the light of Torah that we yearn for. Where will it be revealed? In the connection between us. So we have yet another opportunity to put in the effort to connect. So let's remember that we are not making there alone. Each friend, every point of connection adds up to a great big vessel that asks to be worthy of receiving the Torah. So let's scrutinize in the tens. What is the common intention with which we wish to come to the lesson, Laila Dekala, the Night of the Bride tonight, and then we want to hear you in the General Assembly. Again, with what common intention that we wish to arrive tonight at the Laila Dekala, the Night of the Bride lesson, and attend that is ready, should raise a question mark and share with us.
2: Well, the studying together in the Night of Shavuot, we want to get to it with such an intention that the gathering and the incorporation with the whole Kli will bring us to a state where we manage to break through and feel the true need to reach the good, to come out of ourselves, to have a prayer, and from being thankful for the grace that we receive, and continue.
1: We wish to come to the nightly lesson with the intention that we are truly worthy of receiving the Torah. After checking all of our desires, and there's nothing there in order to receive, we wish to enter together this special connection with the host. So this connection will begin to tie us above these desires, and we'll be able to merit adhesion with him.
2: Throughout the day, we want to scrutinize what is the common intention, what do we want to reach in the evening and build it together in the tent. And that we come to the lesson to connection with the friends, with in such a prayer, true prayer, as we spoke about.
1: We wish to come to the lesson with one intention. There's really no difference between all of us. Each one feels the others more than he feels himself.
2: We will work together to receive something, something of substance, or the substance of creation, to take another degree, rise another degree forward, to complete the whole, the system of nature that he created.
1: For the time being, in this lesson, there's nothing more important Rav's advice, and what concerns me is the intention. And as Yaakov said, what we'll do during the day and how we'll come to the lesson tonight.
2: So friends, let's post our question marks and raise our hands here in the hall so that we can share impressions from the workshop and share what intention we shared intention we want to have towards our Night of the Bride lesson. Who's going to be first? Maybe in the study hall?
4: Rafael.
5: אני חושב שאנחנו צריכים להגיע.
1: I think that we need to come with inner joy to have something special tonight. Not the joy of trains, perhaps, but the inner joy. To truly feel the Creator and demand of Him to give us the force of love.
2: With what intention? With a common intention. I am now raising a prayer. You can ask for me to succeed, that we will together receive from the Creator such a cover that we won't see faces or tens or anything, but just a desire. We all belong to Bnei Baruch, to feel this yearning, this desire, that I won't have some personal calculations with friends, but we're getting some cover that the Creator gives us if we ask for it, and then we ask, and then we come in with a single desire, with the pride of our teachers, of our group, of the Rav. You just say, Rav Michael Lightman, you have tears in your heart, in your soul, in everything. Let's go with our goal, not our calculations. Just ask for that. Just pause everything for a moment and ask the Creator that He will make that for us. L'chaim, friends, thank you.
1: To arrive with additional desire called, as we learned in the lesson, that I'll have the faith above the reason that the Creator is awaiting for us, and it's real, and it's moving, and everything depends on us. For me, it would have been easiest to turn on the screen. It's difficult for me. But when a friend asked who wants to come, then I went against that desire, truthfully. And I told him. So thank you, everyone. Chaim.
6: Sí, amigos, gracias. Yo creo que es importante liberar.
2: Yes, friends, thank you. I think it's important to relieve ourselves from all the barriers between us and accept this state of Shavuot, together with all the states that appear through the concealment, and we'll understand that the Creator exists behind every friend, and this can fill us with joy and help us overcome all the obstacles. L'chaim.
1: Okay, friends, we heard our friends, their intentions, the preparation each one is doing. Let's take it, prepare ourselves throughout today, aim ourselves to be as one man in one heart. We'll come to this lesson and receive the Torah. Hi, friends.
2: We'll move on to the next part of the lesson. Before that, we'll sing a song.

0: חברים יקרים, לרגל חג השבועות נלמד עכשיו שיר מיוחד מספר.
1: Dear friends, for the holiday of Shavuot, we read a special part of the Zohar, and this is titled "The Night of Shavuot." Please.
2: We're reading in the book Zohar for All.
3: 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Zohar for All, portion Emor, item 167, the Night of Shavuot.
2: What are you looking at me for?
1: What are you looking at me? What intentions I have today? Why? You don't have any? You have no intentions?
2: Well, who has any?
1: So, who has?
2: You.
1: You?
2: Well, yes.
1: Anybody else? Okay, more?
2: Each one wants to keep them. Within.
1: Everyone wants to keep it within. The truth is that the true intention is the final one. It is to reveal the Creator. To see in everything we now will read are His actions. If in each and every word, in each and every action,
2: every
1: quality,
2: every picture,
1: we see that this is what He paints within our mind and heart, even if we don't understand what it is. If we are aware that it comes from Him to show within us some influence, doesn't matter what I understand. If I, through that, hold Him as the only source, then I am already in a way that, in a position that

0: is truly aimed at him. If I grasped him, meaning I locked myself on me and him being in some level of connection, to the simplest measure, simply that this is the source, then I can begin to decipher what is coming to me from that source. I begin to develop from the still degree where I grabbed hold of him and adhered to him like a drop of semen in the womb. Now, what different forms of influence I begin to receive from him, and then I begin to study these forms of influence, this and that and this and that, very different, very confusing, varied, and I relate them all to one source. Only with that, through that, I work with them. In such a way, I develop as an embryo, where all the different forms that arrive, I relate them to the Creator, and even though they're different, they belong to Him. And then from the collection of all the various influences that I perceive and relate to Him, by that I assemble them into a single body towards a single source. And that means that from a drop of sperm, I begin to develop my soul. That's enough. Let's try it that way.
1: 167. The Torah we should engage in on the night of Shavuot is the oral Torah, Malchut. So they will be purified together, Malchut and her children Israel, from the stream of the deep river Bina. Afterwards, on the day of Shavuot, the written Torah, Zer Anpin, connects to Malchut, and they will be together in one coupling above. At that time, he is proclaimed, and it is said about him, as for me, this is my covenant with them, says the Lord. 168. For this reason, the first Hasidim would not sleep on that night and would engage in Torah, saying, we will come to inherit a holy inheritance for us and for our children in two worlds. On that night, the assembly of Israel is crowned with them and comes to make a coupling with the king, and both become crowns on the heads of those who were rewarded with this. 169. When the friends gather on that night, they come to correct the ornaments of the bride, to draw Mochin to Malchut, so that the next day she will be at the king's place in her ornaments and Mochin, and in her corrections, as it should be. Happy are the friends when the king asks the queen who set up her ornaments and illuminated her crowns and made her corrections. And there is no one in the world who knows how to correct the corrections of the bride but the friends. Happy are they in this world and in the next world. 170. At night, the friends fix ornaments for the queen, Malchut, and crown her with crowns for the king. And who fixes the king, Zeranpin, on that night when he is with the bride to make a coupling with the queen, Malchut? It is the holy river, the deepest of all rivers, upper Ima, Bina. She fixes Zeranpin, as it is written, go out, O daughters of Zion, and look upon King Solomon with a crown which his mother crowned him on the day of his wedding. Once Bina has fixed the king and crowned him, she comes to purify the queen and those who are with her, the friends who engage in her corrections. 171. It is like a king who had an only child. It came to mate him with the upper queen. All throughout the night, his mother went into the treasuries and brought out a high crown with 70 precious stones around it and crowned him. She brought out silk attires and dressed him and fixed him with royal corrections. 172. Afterwards, his mother went into the bride's house and saw two maidens fixing crowns and garments and jewels to fix her. She said to them, I have set up a bathing house with streaming water, and all the scents and perfumes around this water to purify my bride. Let the bride come, my son's queen, and her maidens, and let them purify themselves in that place where I have set up a bathing house of living water that is with me. Afterwards, fix her with her ornaments, dress her with her clothes, and crown her with her crowns. Tomorrow, when my son comes to make a coupling with the queen, he will establish a hall for everyone, and his abode will be with you together. 173. It is likewise with the holy king and the queen, Malchut, and the friends, as well as upper Ima, Bina, who corrects everything. It follows that the upper king, Zeranpin, and the queen and the friends, their abode is together and they never separate. As it is written, Lord, who will dwell in your tent, who will reside in your holy mountain? He who walks in wholeness and works justly. They are the ones who will fix the queen with her jewels, her garments, her crowns. Each one is called works. It's called that he works justly, since Mahor is called justice. 174. The Omer count and the festival of Shavuot.
0: Jose Antonio from Mexico is asking what to do when you don't know if your intention is correct during the Zohar, how to make sure there's a correct connection by the request.
1: Our intentions are the main thing, meaning man's attitude to who am I, what am I, where am I, what should I do in order to make it. This is it. Everything is clarified in the thought. So, the scrutiny, as we do in, say, actions of this world, can happen on several levels. Either on the lowest level, when I scrutinize something small, or on a higher level, there the scrutiny is wider, multifaceted, could be different colors, different tastes. On a higher degree, it could be colors and tastes and what else? Sense can be even higher. There's already a connection with the source and consequences and causes. Everything stems from how much I can clarify, scrutinize myself. The degree of my scrutiny determines my spiritual degree. The scrutiny, when I begin to do it, has to be that, as we discussed today quite a lot, everything that happens comes from one source. That's one thing.
2: Meaning there's none else besides him.
1: There's none else besides him.
2: Second, everything that happens to me.
1: The second thing is that anything that happens to me, I wish to scrutinize objectively. How do you say it in Hebrew? Independently. Other ways? Objectively. Okay.
2: Objectivity. Objective. Like that? Yeah.
1: Like that?
0: Yes.
1: Good. How did that happen? I got it right, yeah?
2: said it, right?
1: Okay, the form. Scrutiny. Well, better call it the scrutiny. Objective scrutiny. If that's the case, I need to yearn for a state called restrictions.
2: Where my actions would be...
1: So my actions would be objective. Independent. I can feel them, but I feel them because I wish to scrutinize them. I don't have any other device for it. If I had another device next to me, this box next to which I can test some phenomenon, but the box is me, and I have to measure this phenomena using me, objectively. So I have to create a restriction. Restriction meaning that although I'm testing these phenomena, I don't relate them to me. I don't introduce any disturbances and distortions from my side, which are the evil inclination.
2: Meaning that I try to ascribe them to myself.
1: Meaning nothing that I will ascribe to myself.
2: What was the question exactly?
1: What was the question exactly?
0: When a person doesn't know how to ask for the right connection while reading Zohar, should he ask for clarification to make sure that his request is correct, that he's asking for the correct connection?
1: If I do these things,
2: well, how do I approach them?
1: How do I approach them?
2: In order to perform them.
1: How did I approach them to do them? So the scrutiny will be objective, everything is there's nothing besides them. Well, restriction and objective scrutiny is one and the same. One requires the other. How do I do it? So I try to glue myself to the group. To the group. So, I will study together with them in such a direction where we are in adhesion as much as possible in order to clarify the goal. And the goal, if we reach it, then in the goal we are certainly, when we get there, that goal, we will certainly be in unity. In unity. In unique unity. Unified. That's why what I'm doing now is I'm trying to be in unity right now. What I'm doing it's to be in unity.
2: So what I constantly try is to
1: be united, unified.
2: And be above myself.
1: Above myself. Objectively. That's it.
2: That's all.
1: And then I won't miss the goal. So I have a group, I have the Book of Zohar, I have a certain understanding of what it means to be together, and I advance.
2: Where that group is like
1: where that group is like a magnifying glass,
2: like a lens, that
1: it depicts for me the concept of oneness. One.
2: What does it mean to be one?
1: What does it mean to be one? One source. I receive it all from the Creator. Although in the group there are many people, lots of confusion, everything is in flux. But if I'm trying to see the group as one body, and I'm constantly working on it, then it helps me
2: adapt myself to a single source, the Creator.
1: Adapt myself to one place, to the Creator. Let's continue.
0: 174, the Omer count and the festival of Shavuot. You shall count 7 full weeks from the day after the Sabbath, from the day that you brought the wave offering. It is a commandment to count the Omer count, because although Israel were purified to do the Passover and emerged from their impurity, they were still not sufficiently complete and pure. This is why there is no complete Hallel during Passover, since until now they have not been sufficiently completed. 175. This is similar to a woman who has emerged from her impurity. After she has emerged from then, she counts 7 days. Here too, when Israel came out of Egypt, they came out of the impurity and did the Passover, eating at the table, Malchut, of their father. From then forward, they count to bring the wife close to her husband so she will unite with him. These are the 50 days of purity, to come to the next world, Bina, who has 50 gates, and receive the Torah and bring a woman close to her husband to connect Malchut with Zeranpin.
2: And because those days are days of the world of the male.
0: 176. Because these days are days of the male world, Zeranpin, the count was given only to men. Hence the count is in standing, but the words of the lower world, Malchut, are in sitting. This is the prayer in standing, 18, and the prayer in sitting is from the blessing Yotzer Or, the maker of light, and to the 18. 177. These 50 days are 49 days, the sum of the faces of the Torah, since there are 49 pure faces in the Torah. As on the 50th day, it is the actual Torah. These are 50 days in which there are Shemitah, remission, and Yovel, Jubilee. 7 Shemitot and 1 Yovel. How are the 50 here if they are 49 because we do not count the 50th day? 1 is concealed and the world is supported by it. On the 50th day, on Shavuot, the concealed becomes revealed and is covered by it, like a king who comes to his friend's house and is present there. Explanation. 1, Zeranpin is called Torah. His root is from Gar, Chabad of Yeshut, which are Bina. Since he rose there in the middle line called Dat and decided between the two lines Chochmah Bina of Yeshut and remained there. Afterwards, these 3 lines are extended from Gao of Yeshut to Zeranpin below. Tiferet and Nehi of Yeshut, namely Zat of Yeshut, clothe Zeranpin and elicit 10 Sfirot in it. Keter of Zeranpin is extended from half of Tiferet of Yeshut, and the bottom 9 Chabad Chagat Nehi of Zeranpin are extended from Nehi.
2: That even though the
0: although the actual root of Zeranpin is in Dat of Gao of Yeshut, it has no part from the Chazeh and above of Yeshut, since the Parsa at the Chazeh of Yeshut stops between them because the judgments are in Parsa when Malchut rises there, and they operate from the Parsa downward, but not from the Parsa and above, since judgment and coarseness cannot rise above the place where they are.
2: It follows that there is a great distance.
0: It follows that there is a very big difference between above the Parsa of Yeshut, where there is no grip to the judgments whatsoever, and below the Parsa of Yeshut, where there is already a grip to the judgments. Since Zeranpin is below the Parsa of Yeshut, there is a grip to the judgments in him, so he cannot receive from the upper half of Parzuf Yeshut. Also, Parsa of Yeshut is the 50th gate of Bina, which even Moses did not attain, since Moses is Zeranpin, and Zeranpin too does not attain it. For this reason, the 50th gate is Tiferet of Yeshut. which became the Keter of Zeranpin, Parsa et the Chazé. It can be said that he is half until the Chazé, Yud Hei of Yeshut, above the Parsa, a complete Parzuf, Chabad and Chug, and half of Tiferet. Since when the judgments of the Parsa are revoked and the 50th gate opens, Zeranpin will have a grip on all of the upper half of Yeshut. For this reason, all of the upper half of Yeshut is regarded as the 50th gate. 2. These 50 days are 49 days, the sum of the faces of the Torah. Since there are 49 pure faces in the Torah, as on the 50th day, it is the actual Torah. This is so because from the Chazé of Yeshut and above, it is considered Gar, Yud Hei. From the Chazé and below, it is considered Zat of Yeshut, Vav Hei. Since Zeranpin clothes only from the Chazé of Yeshut and below, it has only Zat Chagat Nehim of Yeshut, lacking the Gar. Hence, there is a grip to the shells in him because of the Parsa of Yeshut. For this reason, there are 49 pure faces in the Torah, Zeranpin, and 49 impure faces, one opposite the other. However, the 50th gate, Tiferet of Yeshut, or the whole half of the Parzuf from the Chazé and above, the actual Torah is there, opposite which there is no shell at all. There's no grip to the judgments and the shells in it, and there's the actual root of Zeranpin, who is called Torah, since he is the Dat of Yeshut. These are 50 days in which there is Shemitah and Yovel, since Zat of Yeshut are Shemitah due to the ascent of Malchut to the Parsa of Yeshut from the Chazé and below. And this is why she is not regarded as Bina there, Yovel. Hence, they are 7 Shmitot, which are 49 days, and only the 50th gate above the Parsa is the Yovel, the 50th year. 3. We should count 50 and not only 49, since the 50th gate is hidden, and there is no attainment in it, because of the Malchut that rose to the Parsa, and Zeranpin cannot receive from Tiferet of Yeshut from the Chazé and above. It is impossible that he will be revealed completely, since the world Malchut is supported by the Parsa, for she receives the sweetening of Bina, the quality of mercy, through her ascent there, as Tiferet is Bina of the Guf, and without it the world would not exist. The concealed 50th gate is revealed on one side and is still concealed on one side, since it cannot become revealed completely before the end of correction. At that time, when Malchut of the first restriction is corrected and can receive the upper light, there will no longer be a need to sweeten Malchut with Bina concerning the Parsa. And the Parsa, which covers the 50th gate, will be revoked entirely. Then there will be complete attainment to each one on the 50th gate. However, prior to that, it opens only by way of ascending of the degrees. In that too, there are 2 discernments. 1, in the days of Solomon, Zon were permanently in the place of Upper Abaveima. 2, on all other generations, Zon are permanently from the Chazé of Yeshut and below. 4. Although there are ascents of the degrees on Sabbaths, festivals, and during prayer, the positions of the Patsufim in their permanency does not change. In the permanency of Zeranpin, it clothes from the Chazé of Yeshut and below. For this reason, Zeranpin has only Vak permanently, Zat without Gal. However, through the ascents of the degrees, Zeranpin can rise up to the Rosh of Arechanpin 3 degrees above itself. Nevertheless, then too, it remains clothing from the Chazé of Yeshut and below. as during the permanency, since the Paltzufim above it have also risen 3 degrees, like Zeranpin. When Zeranpin rose to Yeshut from the Chazeh and above, prior to that, Yeshut rose to Abba Veima, and Abba Veima to Alechanpin, and so forth likewise. You find that although Zeranpin had risen to Yeshut, it clothes only from their Chazen below, since their from the Chazen above has risen to Abba Veima. Also, when Zeranpin ascends to upper Abba Veima, it mandates that previously Yeshut rose to Alechanpin, and Abba Veima to Atik. Thus, although Zeranpin rose to the place of Abba Veima, it clothes only from the Chazeh and below of Yeshut, since from the Chazeh of Yeshut and above, they are already in the place of Alechanpin. And when Zeranpin rises to Alechanpin, it clothes only from the Chazeh of Yeshut and below, since they have necessarily already risen from the Chazeh of Yeshut and above to the place of Atik, and Abba Veima to the place of the taste of Sagovak. It follows that although Zeranpin rose to the Rosh of Alechanpin, it still clothes from the Chazeh of Yeshut and below, and during the permanency.
2: And we'll move on.
1: We'll read some announcements. So the schedule for today, Thursday, 12 to 1, we'll have an afternoon lesson, 2:30 to 3:30, Shavuot Eve meal, and 10:15 to 10:35, festive gathering of friends hosted by the Israeli Kli to open the event, and 10:35 to 12:30 midnight, half hour past midnight, the night of the bride lesson. Friday, 7:45 a.m. lesson preparation, 8 to 10 a.m. the lesson. At 10, a prayer, not broadcast. 11 a.m., Shavuot meal. 4:45, lesson preparation. 5 p.m., lesson. And 6:30 to 7:15, the closing meal of Shavuot. Saturday schedule remains the same. And we'll end with the song.

0: חברים יקרים, לרגל חג השבועות נלמד...
1: Dear friends, given that it's the holiday of Shavuot, we will watch a recorded lesson from the 19th of June, 2003, based on Rabash's letter number 52. So let's read it together in the tense. We have 14 minutes for that. Letter number 52. For the friends, may they live forever. The festival of Shavuot, the time of the giving of our Torah, is approaching. It is known that Shavuot is regarded as Malchut in the worlds and the heart in man. It is as Baal HaSulam interpreted about Mekadesh Shvi'i, sanctifying the seventh, that Shvi'i, seventh, comes from the words Shebihu, who is in me. He means that the Creator is clothed in the heart, and the time when we can interpret that the Torah dresses in the soul. This is why it is called Shavuot, and the giving of the Torah, meaning that at that time the Torah dresses in the hearts of each and every one from the whole of Israel. During the count from Passover to Shavuot, it is the purification of the vessels, which is the purification in heart and mind. And when the vessels have been perfected, we are rewarded with the Torah. Therefore, before Passover, the preparation of purifying the vessels was with faith, called commandment, or good deed. Through the exodus from Egypt, they were rewarded with faith, as in, quote, I am the Lord your God who took you out from the land of Egypt, end quote. And after Passover begins the work on purification as preparation for the reception of the Torah. And when the Torah dresses in the soul, it is called Shavuot, the time of the giving of our Torah. And we need heaven's mercy to be given the strength to come out of Egypt and be awarded with faith, since we go through many states before we are rewarded with faith. Sometimes a person has no need for pure faith because he thinks that it is better to go by the usual ways, as it seems to him, since all the Hasidim and practical people do as they were taught, meaning the usual way. He wishes that in this way he will have the complete desire to keep the Torah and commandments, since he sees that in this too he is declining, and sometimes has no time to think about it. That is, he engages in Torah and commandments without any introspection. That in the Torah and commandments he is doing, it is not worthwhile to introspect. The calculations that a person makes are in order to gain something. In that state, he is in a state where it is preferable to reflect on his corporeal needs, since his vitality is specifically in corporeality. However, we must remember the rule that Baal HaSulam said, that the punishments are mainly on the time when a person engages in Torah and commandments, concerning the time when he is in a state where his vitality is only corporeality, his sentence is as the sentence of a beast. But only when engaging in Torah and commandments without being careful to keep it pure, this is called idolatry. Therefore, when a person agrees to do something in Torah and commandments, it is preferable to work for the Creator, since the work begins primarily in the mind. But with the heart, It is a completely different work. At that time, his work is regarded as exiting the beast and becoming a man. And it was said about it, quote, "You are called man," end quote. And then begins man's work in the mind, when beginning to weigh on a scale which is more worthwhile, knowledge or faith. At that time, he becomes angry that the Creator is not rewarding him with faith. By that we can interpret the words of the Gemara, quote, Rabbi Yehuda said, Rabbi Shmuel said in the name of Rabbi Meir, while I was learning with Rabbi Akiva, I would put the ink into the inkwell. When I came to Rabbi Ishmael, he said to me, my son, be careful with your work, for your work is the work of heaven. If you omit one letter or add one letter, you are destroying the entire world. And I said to him, I have one thing, and it is called ink, which I put into the inkwell. He replied, but do you put ink into the inkwell? The Torah said, write and erase, writing that can be erased. What did he tell him, and what did he reply to him? This is what he said to him. Not only am I not mistaken to think I know about omitting or adding, I am not even afraid that a fly will come, land on the letter Dalet, and turn it into the letter Reish. End quote.
2: We should interpret the scribe, when a person engages in the work of the Creator, is called a scribe. As in, write them on the tablet of your heart. Omitting or adding means that either he is lacking right or adding left. Meaning two times nest, as our sages said, we can purify the pest with 150 reasons, also flavors. This is why there are two times, impure nest and pure nest. Also, ink is called blackness, since the labor is regarded as darkness. We should understand that if Rabbi Ishmael told him, be careful with omitting and adding, what is the reason that Rabbi Meir told him that he was putting ink into the inkwell? We should interpret that when Rabbi Meir told him that he was a scribe, meaning engaging in the work with purity, he told him, be careful with omitting and adding, meaning that he will not have a lack in faith or knowledge or too much knowledge. To that he replied to him that he was putting the ink in the inkwell. That is, during the labor called blackness, he throws his hands there as in impure nest and pure nest. So he always has room for faith because to him the nests are equal. He asked, but do you put ink into the inkwell? Can you place a pure nest from a place of darkness? It should be written that you are a writing that you can erase. That is, during the labor, which is the time of reception of faith, it is precisely when we can erase the writing, and yet he did not erase. For in that state, when he determines and takes upon himself the faith, it is regarded as completed writing, which is a kli fit for holding the light of the Creator. The Gemara asks about this. What did he tell him, and what did he reply to him? Rashi interprets that he warned him about omitting and adding letters, and replied to him that he has ink. Rashi interpreted the ink, meaning writing that cannot be erased, because its writing is visible. The Gemara answers that he replied to him that he was careful with omitting and adding. And also, even that a fly might come and land on the tip of the dalet and erase it, turning it into a resh, because a fly means a foreign thought that erases the dalet and turns it into a resh. That is, at the time of the commandment, when he should be careful with omitting or adding, meaning that he will not want faith to be less important than knowledge, which means that he lacks the importance of faith, and too much means that he gives excessive importance to knowledge. During the writing of the ink of the Torah, it is considered that he is careful with the tip of the dalet, which is doing mercy, or giving mercy. If he has a fly, meaning an impure thought, then he does not want to do mercy. And then he is regarded as completely destitute. By that, he always puts the ink, meaning that he is always careful to keep them equal. And then he is certain to be steadfast in his state. Since when he sees that he is always at a crossroads, he is naturally under keeping, and by that he achieves the full completeness. May the Creator grant us with full completeness and with coming out to the light of the Torah in the path of purity. Baruch Shalom Halevi Ashlag.
1: We read the letter together, written by Rabash, and we feel a strong desire what a Kabbalist wishes to convey, especially the need for introspection and inner scrutiny. If it's in the work between us, the efforts to grow closer together, there are also parts there which are a bit more complicated. And let's hope to open them up in the lesson together with Rav's help.
2: Yes, we are in the work of preparation for the receiving of the Torah. And in this letter, Rabash explains what the process of refinement or purification is, how we need to prepare ourselves, our desire to be able to take upon itself the laws of the Torah.
1: Yes, and it's important to strengthen the connection between the friends, because what we learn isn't intellectual. We want to come to faith above reason.
2: We're talking about a state in which the thoughts come and attack a person within, and
1: we will now continue to a lesson from the 19th of June 2003.
2: What does the Rabash tell us? That our work is divided into several parts, several stages. The first stage is where we need to acquire faith, And the second one is where we need to acquire knowledge. We also know that from the process of the shattering of the vessels, from above down, we have in the cascading two major actions in the creation of our vessels. It's the shattering of the vessels of reception, the four first angels, Dargat, and I'm sorry, the four first kings, and the Dargat, which is the bestowal in the four Melachim, the four kings of Tanhim. This is called the first temple, which had, as it's described, Mochin of Chaya, and the second temple where there is Mochin of Neshama, the shattering of the temples, as we call them. The first partsuf that emerged from the Rosh of Abba and Ima, and the second partsuf which emerged from Yeshut in the world of Nikudim. Against this, we have two stages in the correction of the vessels, where we first correct vessels of bestowal. We acquire a vessel of faith, as we call it. And this whole process is called, until this is all considered, until the exit from Egypt. When we acquire vessels of bestowal, the qualities of Bina, then there's a preparation there, 40 more days within Bina, and we reach
1: Shavuot,
2: the reception of the Torah. For then, the reception of Torah is already the reception of Chokhmah, of wisdom. And from here, we have all the laws that we go through and all the statements that we, one way or another, depict these states as one man in one heart, meaning a ready vessels, a vessel of bestowal, and contemplations, meaning against Chokhmah, against knowledge, which is the mountain in the reception of the Torah. And also before that, in the exile in Egypt, and the exodus from there, working on us besides him, which is the matter of faith. That is, the two major actions in this acquisition of the vessel is to bestow, in order to bestow until the giving of the Torah and the acquiring of the corrections on the vessels of reception in order to bestow, which is from the giving of the Torah onwards. That's what Rabash tells us, and accordingly he tells us what the advantages and disadvantages are here in this, that it always needs to be balanced and measured in a way that you can work with faith, with vessels of faith in relation to the vessels of knowledge that he has, although they're both in such a way, kind of do like we always have to always keep there not to be more knowledge than faith. Otherwise, it will be reception in order to receive, falling into the shells. Rather, we need to constantly be concerned with there being faith above reason, above knowledge, much greater than the knowledge, on one hand. On the other hand, if we don't work as much as possible and as much as faith in allows, for we don't work with the knowledge, so that too is called a lack of bestowal. That is, we need to have these two lines to be balanced. That is what he is explaining to us here.
1: In our state, what are knowledge and faith?
2: Also in our state, prior to entering the actual spiritual actions, we have against it such a reflection, a copy of from our state to faith and knowledge. Faith in us is called the faith of the sages, the faith of Izrav, in Izrav, and knowledge is all those inner facts that we have that our vessels of reception demand for us to fill and vitalize according to how our body agrees to live and work and feel oneself safe, and that he's standing on a solid foundation. So, in a more practical way, we could say that every thought that is against spiritual advancement, in which the Creator controls as the only one in all of reality, that's already in me mostly, yes, that each needs to say that he controls me. So anything that denies it in me, all those obstructions are actually a place for my work. It's against them that I need to work. This is especially our work in which, in our state, we go through until we cross the barrier in double concealment and then regular concealment as we work against the concealment. What's concealed? Concealed is the control of the quality of the Creator upon the created beings. And this is something you need to, we need to complete by faith. What is by faith? Meaning to accept it as a fact. Faith is not yet the light. It's not the revelation of godliness that we receive from above, but rather we simply need to receive, to complete this darkness through our labor. Where although I don't see this in my vessels and I don't feel it, but I take upon myself this as a fact, and according to this condition, I live. Why is this not called simple faith? Since that what the whole world says, but rather with us, it's like the opposite of even of the whole world. This is because this comes each time with disturbances against our knowledge, where the world does not support this. And we need to eventually come to a state in which we ask the Creator to give me the power to be revealed in such a way that it's not that I will receive knowledge and I need this knowledge, but rather that I receive faith, a force from above that will help me deal with the darkness. It's not that I want to erase the darkness. Darkness will shine as light. I actually agree to be in the darkness because I understand that if there won't be darkness, but there will be light, I will serve the King because he is in control, because he's great, because I have from him... There's a gap that I feel from him where I will grow my vessels through, because I'll only be in the klipot, in the shells. Rather, I ask the Creator to remain in the darkness,

0: receive it, to be filled. My vessels of reception are calm, so I can work with vessels that I receive from above, vessels of bestowal, vessels of bina. What are the vessels of bina? What is that altogether? That's such a feeling of the presence of the Creator that it doesn't give facts to the desire to receive, where we enjoy and we're certain and we receive a filling within them, but rather it's a force above knowledge and acquisition in the vessels of reception, in which I can be above my vessels of reception, to ride above them and not be dependent on them. In the wisdom of Kabbalah, this is considered that I'm acquiring the qualities of the first nine, where I'm above in Malchut, which is the 10th Sfira. I perform a restriction upon it, do not fill it, but rather I work with the first nine, as my filling is the screen and the reflected light. In such a way, I ask the Creator to help me work. And later, when a revelation comes, the revelation does not erase the faith I received earlier. Rather, on the contrary, the revelation comes in order to add to the faith that I had, the lack. To
1: adar, ken lidur leimuna.
2: Adar, splendor.
0: To splendor, to adorn, meaning I, even in opportunities of knowledge and control and all the assets the vessels of reception can have, I use vessels of chokhmah that come in order to grow even more my vessel of faith, and above my desire to receive, where I fill it with the light of
1: Chochmah,
0: even though I fill it with the light of Chochmah, I'm above it. Meaning, with the acquiring of the vessel of faith to bestow in order to bestow, is not considered that my desire to receive does not receive filling, and I'm above with vessels of faith. Then comes a period in which I work with, in order to bestow, where I even fill the desire to receive, and nevertheless, it is above with the vessels of faith, with my vessels of faith, and this is considered in order to bestow. Words cannot pass along the content, certainly, but what here I always said that faith is the feeling of the Creator. And I really see that from the responses that I was not precise enough with this, that the feeling of the Creator, of course it's called faith, but what feeling of the Creator? Not the feeling of the Creator for the sake of filling the vessels of reception, but rather the feeling of the Creator that gives a person the power to be above vessels of reception. That is, as we say, that in the upper light there are two appearances, its appearance as the light of Chasadim and as the light of Chochmah. So certainly, faith comes to us as a consequence of the revelation of the Creator. But his revelation is what we call I and not a messenger, like in Egypt. The reception of faith in the Exodus from Egypt. And all of our work is towards this. We must not forget that we exit through blows. The 10 blows of Pharaoh, 250 blows of

0: the Egyptians. And before that, the people of Israel are also in 7 years of hunger and sorrow, meaning all the phases in a person, also the Egyptians in a person, and also Pharaoh in a man, also Moses and Aaron that are in a person, and the people of Israel that are inside of a person, all those distinctions, all those discernments are in a state of sorrow and blows. The process until the exit from Egypt is a process that you cannot say that has some pleasant and good thing. According to the story of Egypt, it all seems that way, yes? And only in acquiring the vessel of faith in the exit from Egypt and onwards, we can already talk about the work somewhat in a balanced way in a person where he's already working with vessels of bestowal that he acquires. But no matter what, on the path, all the path, from the very beginning of the point in the heart, during the period of the double concealment and single concealment, and then when we cross the barrier and reward and punishment and with love, in this only path, this whole path, a person does not work with his desire to save, rather he steps on it and works above it. Even when he receives in order to bestow, he receives in order to show that he is the bestower. And he works above his desire to receive, even though his desire to receive is filled with pleasures. This is truly opposite the work on our daily basis, where we naturally want to fill ourselves.
1: Ken.
0: Yes.
2: What does it mean when he writes about putting the calcantum into the...
0: I don't want to get into that. It's important for you to philosophize.
2: What is the right regard for a place? What is correct or incorrect in this attitude?
0: More, yes.
2: I mean, we always say that we yearn for the revelation of the Creator. And here, I yearn for the revelation of the Creator so that I can use that revelation to bestow back to him.
0: If we will cry out, be revealed, we won't get anything. Because then we're receiving like for the shells. We want to receive the pleasures from him. The Creator gave us the pleasures of this world so that upon them we will reveal through these. You want his revelation to be revealed as the force of faith. This entire world, meaning the desire to receive it, this whole degrees of this its desire is given to me so that I will not want to fill my vessels of reception, but rather to acquire vessels of faith against this world. If I reach this, and this is called the maximal not for her sake, lolishma, that I can reach, where from lolishma one comes to lishma, what does this mean, it comes to lishma, that certainly this lolishma, this not for lishma, with that I long to certainly... nevertheless, reach lishma. So it turns out that I receive this ability to be above my vessels of reception, as my vessels of reception is at the extent of the all the pleasures of this world. And then we start also to grow my vessels of reception with on which I build even greater faith and bestowing in order to bestow, which means that I'm entering ibul gestation and. And later, such vessels are added to me of reception upon which I also build my to bestow, but that's ready to receive.

0: receive in order to bestow. Meaning, even though I have fillings within the vessels of reception, I can stand and be above those fillings, then that's considered that I'm truly resembling the Creator, where I'm above vessels of reception. So I too acquired the force of faith to be above the vessels of reception. Maybe I will draw it in some way, so it. Well, the fact that I can express this is already truly. Well, we receive a certain extent of the desire to receive here, yes? The will to receive. This will to receive with all its desire of this world.
1: ועכשיו העבודה שלנו. במה היא העבודה שלנו? שאני רוצה לרכוש אמונה.
0: When I want to acquire faith above.
1: מידיעה.
0: From knowledge. This is called knowledge. Yes.
1: ואני רוצה לרכוש האמונה
0: שלי. And I want to acquire my faith to be above the knowledge, so that I will work above my desire to receive. Let's do it this way. What does this mean? That I won't be dependent on him. If I acquire this faith, I ask for it to be. Let's say I worked here. I work for thousands of years. Thousands of years. Then here it's the point in the heart. I've come to a state in which I certainly want to receive a vessel of faith. This is considered that I've come to a state, a state in which until it doesn't let me sleep and all kinds of other, this is considered maximum lo lishma, not for her sake. Yes? And then I start to receive this faith in practice. It starts to be
1: Kabbalat,
0: the reception of faith. Meaning I acquire here vessels of Bina.
1: The
0: qualities of Bina. To bestow in order to bestow. And I don't know how to draw this. When I, let's say I acquired the qualities of Bina, I stand at the height of Bina, and then begin. No, but also as I'm acquiring Bina, the qualities of Bina in me are also upon the desire to receive. Upon the desire to receive, their growth is in coarseness. Root one, well, let's say root in one without two. And that's called katnut, smallness. Later, when I work onwards, here too, I have reception of faith, but now I already work upon the desires of three and four. Whereas, even though I receive inside these desires, 3 and 4, I remain in faith above reason. That is, I use, I don't know how to say this, I have like this, a desire of this world, above which I want to build faith. So it's as if I put a restriction upon this world. And for me, it's more important to adhere to the Creator. So if I do this, where everything is more important in faith still, then I cross the barrier. I am lovesick. That is, that all my desires are above. Later, I begin of this world, and upon desires that I receive in the revelation of the Creator in root and in one, to build a vessel of faith. So this state is called katnut, smallness. Here I am before the barrier, yes? That's already katnut, smallness. And then as I build my vessel of faith by beginning to fill the vessels of this world and that root and one and then 3 and 4 and also above them build my faith. That's called gadlut already, like adulthood or maturity, to receive in order to bestow. What I'm trying to say here in this whole attempt to somewhat express this, that if I don't receive anything, and I don't receive anything here, I acquire vessels of bestowal, or I acquire vessels of reception already in order to bestow, I'm constantly working above some pleasures in order to acquire a vessel of faith. So once I work in vessels that are completely not, I don't fill them. I completely did not fill them, and I long to have a vessel of faith above them. And once, even if I fill them, and with all these vessels and fillings and pleasures in them, I only use this as a basis in order to build above them vessels of faith. And it's not just enough for me to say, oh, this world is not worth a thing, but rather I receive all the pleasures in this world and nevertheless above them build faith. Well, words, what can I do? That is, a person always longs to be above his vessels, above his desires. Where to take a desire for this, how to nevertheless rise up above this, that's only our work. That's the group, and that's a request from above for this force to come and give it to us. This is work, to constantly rise above the vessels of reception. Work, and then there's Egypt, and then the desert, etc. But the principle, but the principle is the same.
2: To work above the will to receive. Either the will to receive, which is empty, working without paying attention to its fulfillment, yearning for above what he asks for, regardless it is in the direction of adhesion, or even if it's fulfilled, deliberately I fulfill it such that it shows me all the flavors and the beautiful fulfillments, everything, all the life in it, and still I work above it. This is working with the vessels of reception in order to bestow. Well, let's hope that we will have some way of saying this more clearly. Yes.
0: What does a group need to demand in order to start looking for that first point of working above these vessels? Where does it need to aim towards?
2: Rabash writes about it in various articles, where he writes about faith above reason, always above reason, every time. This is actually the intention, to always be in this yearning, to rise above the desires within the person. Later we will know, we will see how all these desires, this point that this darkness gave us, how crucial they are. They're a thing that the Creator created so that above that point we can build His image within us, to build within us His image, because it's impossible otherwise, if not for that point of all the desires, the middle point. So either you restrict it and grow in faith, or even you fill it with pleasures and rise above that with faith. And faith is called equivalence with the Creator, compatibility with the Creator. Simply, so faith is bestowal, and the Creator is bestowal. So here I bestow, and so I'm adapted to Him. Then I bestow in the vessels of reception as well, meaning without filling my own vessels. This is called working with the coarseness, or rather, he said, bestowing in the vessels of bestowal without filling my own vessels. This is called working with coarseness levels, Shoresh and Aleph. And even if I do fill my vessels, I still resemble him because, well, I bestow. It also works in, well, faith. The problem for us is that with beginners, the word faith confuses them. The connotation, the context that this world invests in this world, in this word, is
0: to be
2: wrong.
0: That in the preparation stage I will truly long for filling and but not connect it. Could there be a discernment in the stage of preparation that I long for a million filling but I'm not ready to receive it?
2: All of our work in the stage of preparation, in double concealment and regular concealment, is to yearn for a connection with the Creator, despite all the disruptions, pleasures, slacks, whatever it may be, just to yearn for that. Now, the question is, how do you bring the word, this word, a connection with the Creator?
0: I want to not take my state into consideration, but
2: so we want to be connected, adhered, similar, to feel Him without any connection to what goes through my desires, above the desires.
0: Can such a state be revealed, considered in my state?
2: Could be. This is called love. I am love sick, it is written. Love is a desire for connection. And of course, in this yearning, there is much of the will to receive, to satisfy oneself, to fulfill oneself through that connection. And even though we don't admit to that, we're not aware of it and cannot check if it's in us or not, we can't see ourselves that deeply. But it's there. That's why it's called Lo Lishma, not for her sake. But nonetheless, the yearning is for a connection with the Creator, above all the disruptions and the vessels that we have in this world. That this is the most important thing to me. Let's say there's a He has this sentence, or a trial rather. The Creator awakens him in that way to connect to him. And later, even without a trial, or if there are trials, doesn't matter. The main thing is for that connection to remain. Then I search. If it's because of the trial, that's not good. I want to yearn for good things from him. Or where it doesn't matter to me if they're good or bad things, meaning that there are all sorts of discernments, where it doesn't matter if I feel bad or good, I still yearn for him. And from good, maybe I don't need him, or from both good and bad, or above them, good and bad, I yearn for him because the yearning itself is for me fulfillment. That means that I'm close to having the reflected light become my fulfillment. And that is actually the true fulfillment which Malkut receives, as we say, that the light of Malkut is screen and reflected light.
0: How can I nevertheless check that I'm maximally lurking, working in Lo Lishma and not Lishma, and not a different direction?
2: If my yearning is specifically for the Creator, and not connected to various things which are below him, meaning below him, that is myself, the world, all those things, but rather only for in him our hearts will be gladdened. You understand? To be in him. You, behind the scenes, imagine to yourself that you'll be rewarded from this, you'll have it good. Well, it's fine. This criticism, these examinations, this will all become clear later. That should be the trend right now. That's, as we say, that in the group, he asked here, right? What is the work in the group here? To keep being connected to that idea. I, through the group, through which I receive upliftment, awakening, power, I'm being reminded of it and everything. Through that, I connect to the Creator. Why the Creator? How the Creator? Because I relate to the group as to my own, as my own force. I can connect my desires and the desires of the group as one man in one heart, so to speak. And then it means that I'm truly in a state where I'm aiming towards the Creator, ready to receive the Torah, as we say. That is the condition. For otherwise, I'm not next to Mount Sinai at all. If I don't reach that connection with the others. We can check this in our world. To see when we get close to becoming a vessel for the reception of the Torah and the light of faith. It is when we yearn to prepare ourselves as one man in one heart. We yearn for it, but we're incapable of it. That correction comes from above. But we yearn for it because we see that this is the necessary thing and it's the most sublime of all other options. Where do we receive that from? It is not naturally in us. It's through the study, through exertion, the upper light, the surrounding light comes and makes this preparation in us called Chen de Kedusha, the grace of sanctity, a thing which exists in the spiritual world beyond the barrier. But in us, we begin to have some appreciation for it, some inclination. We feel its importance. I want it. Why? I just want it. It's like with love. We cannot say. It's just because.
0: Well, one way or another, it's work.
2: You make a hand motion. You know, in love, it is as you say. Either I love or I don't. The surrounding light gives that.
0: When does a person start to work and long even without the group?
2: The beginning of the yearning, its inception, that's through the point in the heart. But the point in the heart is just a very small force. And if one does not magnify it through that group, that force, and if one does not direct himself correctly towards the Creator specifically, where the group serves for him as a kind of test to see if he's truly yearning to bestow upon the Creator something like that, at least to an extent, the force of bestowal. If he doesn't use it, then he's only in his point, which later becomes the point of death. the elixir of life becomes the elixir of death. He becomes a bat, turns from a chicken into a bat, a rooster rather, to a bat. And this is only if he chooses the correct society, or maybe not. If he thinks about going it alone, without connecting himself to the society, by which he directs himself towards the Creator, checks himself, magnifying his will, if he thinks that he can do it alone, then certainly it won't work out for him. He'll turn to a bat for sure.
0: What does it mean to check himself?
2: Check himself, that means if you have the importance of the society equal to your own self-importance, at least, although love your friend as yourself, it needs to be much more than that, yes, but at least if you feel that degree of importance, then it means that you're oriented towards the Creator. The Creator is concealed, hidden. Let's say a white wall. How do I, where do I find him on that white wall? Where is that point where, if I look exactly at that point, I will suddenly see a hole there, and beyond it, the spiritual world. Yes, how do I find that point, which will then turn into that hole? So, it is said, you can do this if you place before you the group, and you work according to the principle of as one man in one heart, love your friend as yourself, then by crossing yourself with the will of the group, you find that point where exactly to look, and it becomes the opening to spirituality, the condition for the reception of the Torah. Meaning, instead of concealing the Creator, we were given the group in this world, a society that we can use instead of the concealment. The same condition that is concealed from us in order to bestow, you were given the group in order to find that condition in it and to apply it. And if you try to do it, then lights come from above, which gradually bring you into that. They give you that grace of sanctity, and you begin to ask more, to truly ask, which is that is a supernatural thing. And then you are given that force of in order to bestow. That's it. Why is it done that way? Because this is the only way to build faith from darkness, from the will to receive, which is not receiving fulfillment. Because if to begin with, the will to receive would receive fulfillment, you would just run to fulfill the will to receive constantly. If you're not given fulfillment in the will to receive, you're being assisted, actually. You're given the will to receive, and it's given to you without fulfillment, which is that form, the minus, the opposite of spirituality, actually helps you, in a way, to come closer to the concept of faith. If you were without a will to receive, you would never need faith. You would have no need, no urge. There would be no suffering pushing you from behind to run away from them, right, towards faith. You would never yearn for that. And so you are given the will to receive and the feeling of this world, which is full of suffering and inconvenience, that you want to escape. So it's easier for you to give up the will to receive and to ask for the force of faith. And so this concealment is to our benefit. It's the Creator. He gave you, he didn't place you in some hospice, right? He put you in a prison. Yes. So that you'll want to run away from it. Otherwise, you would never ask for the power of faith.
0: Is it correct to say that I demand the force of faith first for the group and then for myself?
2: The truth is that a person... discovers within him this inclination towards faith, and then he comes to the group. Then he begins to feel that the group is the laboratory, the system, the mechanism through which, by which he can somehow begin to taste what faith is. So it begins to become for him, it's a kind of passion for it, a yearning for it. And the group then becomes a means for acquiring it. Even in this world, the desire of the other, those who are yearning alongside me, their desires and their yearnings become for me a kind of means, a good thing. Then I begin to want the group. This comes slowly. And then the concept of the group and love your friend, it takes on, certainly takes on a different, a new form, which you will soon discover what that is. It's not, it's a concept, it's a spiritual category. It's a kind of thing where our words still are the words of this world. But it's true what you said, that the urge, the need for faith needs to come from the person. It will gradually come from the person. And that urge is called the point in the heart. That's what it is. The point of Bina, we say. And before that, it's just some yearning for spirituality. It's still not a clear point. You are all advancing. I can say more. Every day, there is more clarity. Really, much more. From day to day. Yes.
0: Are the thoughts of each of the friends dependent on him or on all the friends in the group?
2: Of course, this is mutual. However, the Creator places man's hand. The Creator brings the person into the group. The person needs to only fortify himself in that, to try to be in the group. Formally, maybe you are in the group, but it doesn't mean that you're actually in the group, you understand? Or maybe it's to the point where you're thrown away from here, or that you yourself exit, or the group ejects you. They say, you know what, we don't need you, go away. You're harming us, you're causing harm. There are various options here, from exiting to being inside but not really inside, and to the point where you're really inside among the active ones. Yes.
0: It really appears like the Creator did put a person's hand on the choice of the environment.
2: A person needs only fortification where he is, strengthening, only proper scrutiny towards the goal, and to strengthen in that, to scrutinize a bit more, and to strengthen a bit more. And that's it.
0: My question is, if, let's say, we have...
2: You're not given two kinds of records. You're given just one pair. You're always given just a specific state. You're never given two states. It may seem to us to be so, but it never is. You're only given one state, and in it, within that state where we are, we need to find the opening to the higher state, closer to divinity. And again, a certain state, and again, in all this mess in that state, to again find the opening to a state which is closer to the Creator. That is all. The state isn't being changed. Within the state, you scrutinize.
0: So how do we deepen the scrutiny? How do we do it more?
2: So to deepen in that scrutiny, that's possible only through the work in the group, because you will not find in what's before you, what does it mean to be closer to spirituality? So you're told being closer to spirituality means more love of friends. That's it. In the darkness, you don't have any other indication?
0: Is the necessity for the society, is that also something that...
2: The necessity for the society begins with a person feeling the necessity for faith, to be above himself, his own being, his point, his will to receive. This is after the surrounding light works for some time already. After much exertion, the person begins to feel that he needs that force, that square called faith above reason and knowledge, meaning that the person must have it. For him, this is air, where spiritual life is probably there, above his self. This, the surrounding light, gradually brings him that feeling. So, if so, then, how do I acquire that square? Faith above reason, above knowledge, above this desire. How can I acquire it? So I begin to yearn for the society more, because the society can bring that thing to me. Because in the attitude to the friend, where I regard him as more important than myself, then I begin to discover that this brings me the force of faith. Then the friend becomes, for me, the source through which I acquire the force of faith, the light of faith. When I relate to him that way, with the annulment of the self, I see him as a provider of spiritual life. Then it becomes really, how to say, not yearning, need, necessity, a need for the society. Right. So again, each and everything first there must be a lack, and a lack for the group. Before that, there needs to be a lack for faith, and the lack for faith, that is an illumination from above already. For otherwise, my life will be inside me and not above me. This, I can do figure eights for you, dance, it won't help. Right? But it's a good sign that we are talking about more subtle discernments already. Yes.
0: Is this direction that I take from within the group, the group, the creator, it needs to be felt in some kind of entry and exit, or exit and entry? Or do we need to acquire, to aspire for it to be one thing, let's say, till it doesn't let me sleep? How does the group clothe on such a sentence? Because it's a true way of relating to him. How?
2: Relate always to the Creator. God forbid, never to the group alone, or the friend alone, or the act alone, or this world alone. But first comes the Creator, and then everything else. Those are all means to bring me to him. Otherwise, for what do you start with? What do you begin with? Why are you doing everything? What is faith? Just to have faith, so you want... Why do I want faith? Right? This is... Well, let's go for it, yes. So why do I want faith? Faith. Ah, there we have spiritual life. I rise above my will. I float. I'm like an angel. Then it is called to bestow in order to receive. This is klipa, shell. You're already talking about the shell. You understand? So if you don't set the Creator as the goal, but rather the will to receive, then it turns out that you're not going with your will to receive below and faith above, but rather you're willing to have faith above your will to receive. Yes, this is the will, You're willing, you're ready to acquire faith so that here you will have a sated, fulfilled desire. Right? So, very simple, you're willing to make a restriction over this now because you see that in the regular way it's impossible. And then you yearn for faith so that through it you will reach fulfillment again. But if it's here, then it is the shell. This is called bestowal. In order, you're willing to bestow in order to receive. Yes? And so you're told, if you perform the right action, it needs to be such that here you'll have the Creator, and then you make the restriction over your will to receive so that through faith you can reach Him. Where faith, this square, where faith is, and the Creator, it'll be simply compatible, equal. This is equal to that. So, how do you even describe faith? You describe it according to how you describe the Creator. Right, so now, how can you describe the Creator and faith if you don't know what this or that are like? So, here, you introduce the group. Did I write it correctly? That's it. And then you don't go wrong. You're truly heading in the right direction. You're not wrong about neutralizing your will to receive. Because if the importance of the group can replace your own desires, then you're not wrong.
0: But we say that from Lorishma we want a little.
2: Our yearning here, where we are in this and that both, it doesn't matter. We still don't know how to scrutinize it. And that's why we say that we are in Lo Lishma, not for her sake. Yes.
0: So can we say that faith is actually my attitude towards the Creator without any connection to what He gives me in my vessels of reception?
2: Faith is my attitude towards the Creator, regard for the Creator, without any connection to what I receive from Him. Or maybe to put it differently, what does it mean, without any connection to what I receive? Without any connection to my desires to receive. Yes.
0: One needs to be in our intention during the study to acquire faith or to reach revealed providence.
2: So open item 17 in the introduction to Tess, and you will see, and therefore the student pledges before the study to equip himself with, what is the word there, to fortify himself with faith in the Creator. Of course, this is the only thing that we need to demand from the study. You see, everything closes.
0: What is the nomen towards the group, towards common judgment?
3: So, why Kabbalists write you have to be in joy, in upliftment? Why do I need to hold on to the restriction to see how much I don't have the power in my will to receive? From that, I'll understand the necessity in society. Because you still tell me, don't run away from the darkness. Hold on to this darkness. See how much you're imprisoned in it. See how it controls you, not the desire for the Creator. From that, you reach necessity for society, so it can give you the connection with the Creator, the desire for Him. So why do they tell me, try to be in joy? You don't need, why annulment?
4: No, when you're told, try to be in gladness, not that the goal is to be in joyfulness, but if you're not in joy, it means that you're not adhering to the higher ideal. Rather, you're in your vessels, and you're just examining your vessels. I got nothing for now, the Creator is not so good, this life is garbage, and so on. It's a sign, it's an indication. If you're detached from vessels of reception, it can't be that you're not in joy. If you are in them, you could have joy if you have some possession, or you're in sadness where you see you have nothing there. So the joy is just, it's a test, simply. It's an outcome of being detached from vessels of reception.
3: Let's say there was a time when people lived a harsh life, right? The Kabbalist without because the will to receive was small, you had to live a life of sorrow, and from that, I understand, but you tell a person, look what you don't have. He sees what he has, he sees how it controls him, and he has a need for society because he understands how much desire is are controlling him. Here, if you're trying constantly to come out of this darkness, I tell you, continue in life as usual. Maybe you're constantly in the illusion that you might reach some fulfillment.
4: This method that a Kabbalist would live a life of sorrow, and by that he would neutralize the will to receive and get closer to spirituality. That method is not necessarily obligating being in a group. Then a person would work on neutralizing the will to receive straightforward, literally. Simply through habit, he would cancel the taste for the will to receive. The will to receive was that weak. I'll give you my example. In my life, I used to love sweet. Now, I'm forbidden to have sweet. I'm also forbidden to have white bread, things like that. I, for several months, let's say 6 months, I'm trying to do that. I've lost taste in that. Yesterday, my lady wanted to give me some candy, which is sugarless, and you know, they make all those things, these lies today, no sugar, no cholesterol, and yeah, right, and not a candy, right. I don't feel a taste in sweet. I was amazed. I just don't need it. And, you know, sweet, even in spirituality, sweet is considered, it refers to pleasure, to flavor, to adornment, you understand? So, by habit, a person can stop wanting to use a certain desire. By habit, a person can bring himself to feel things he didn't feel before. So, that's how those Kabbalists would work. And that's not no group, nothing, no surrounding lights. Only from the will to receive. That's kind of work that, yeah.
3: I'll try it differently. It's easier for me to see that I'm not connected with the Creator, or to relate to this point at all, that I have no contact with the Creator, out of suffering, emptiness. Because when I'm full, it confuses me. And also I have a feeling that I attained this fulfillment by myself. It doesn't show me my weakness, that now I need the connection with the Creator. So why don't Kabbalists obligate a person to enter, I don't know, sorrow, but or deeper into his emptiness? Because from that, the person reaches more serious discernments. It's easier to want faith out of darkness. Why is it not part of the work?
4: Are you asking about our time?
3: Yes.
4: We were given a will to receive. In that will to receive, around it, we are given all kinds of pleasures. And the will to receive, with the pleasures around it, this situation is called this world. Right? That's it. It's not that, forget about the objects you see in this world, right? Rather, just desire and pleasures around it on a certain level, on a certain plateau. That's called this world. And the will to receive in that situation was given lack of fulfillment. That is an assistance to step over this will to receive, cope with it, and want to be above it. So what are you asking?
3: I'm asking, why is it not part of the work?
4: What part of the work?
3: Why, in our method, don't tell me don't chase after...
4: If the will to receive would be filled with pleasures around it of this world, if it didn't need to acquire them for great labor, each pleasure, correspondingly, there's a sum of labor. Or even without the labor, if he could acquire it or not, then we wouldn't be able to leave this world. Because I am all in all a will to receive. If my will to receive is satisfied, then what else do I need? Then I got no urge for anything.
3: That's my question. Why do they obligate me to work and get married?
4: So I am given a will to receive and pleasures around me, and I can't grab hold of those pleasures. I try and it escapes, or I fill myself for a second and I'm done, and I'm empty again. I was given that in order to specifically to be able to rise above that. This world was created not to fail us in exiting to spirituality, but to help us to come out of it to spirituality. Here, the will to receive helps me. This is called that Pharaoh prepares or brings the people of Israel closer to the Exodus.
3: But when I get full for a day, two weeks, it costs me time. Why do I feel fulfilled?
4: You don't feel satisfied. You go and check yourself again and again and again and see that your will to receive cannot be satisfied in this world. You think you're chasing pleasures. That's your concealment. You're not chasing pleasures. You're being pushed to run after pleasures so that you quickly examine that you can't reach them, so that ultimately it'll be easier for you. After you despair from it, you'll have a decision that I need to rise above. Nothing here is worth it. It's assistance. How will you build a different kind of assistance? If you are given a draw, an attraction to spirituality, you'll become a klipa, shell. So you were given this anti-state, anti-spiritual state, from which you will want spirituality in a holy way, somehow, in order to bestow. There's no other way to build the mechanism so that you will enter from zero, from nothing, into spirituality. Let's say you're the creator of the world. You want to make a created being similar to you, from zero, not from plus. If it's from plus, then you're the creator, not the created being creating himself. The creator needs to give the created being the whole possibility of building himself from zero. So you can't do it from zero, only from minus. So that minus will be the support. So from the will to receive, in order to receive in such a way, and then the shells, the klipot, they are only the assistance. I don't have the words. You're going to see how the system completes itself. And that's why there are these questions about why the Creator revives the klipot, why did he create the klipot, how could it come out of him? But for him, it's a single system. Nothing's divided.
3: We said earlier, a person exerts, like real good. As a result, he receives a deficiency, a lack for faith, and as a result of that, a lack for the group.
4: Right. The deficiency for the group cannot be before I have deficiency for faith. Meaning I have, you know, it's like what we say that we have. So we have that, but it's not, it's not a need. How to put it, like it's urgent, it's necessary. It's, you know, yeah, the group, sometimes I remember about them during the day, or I need a phone call to be reminded.
3: So what is that first stop, which is the exertion to for it to be effective, so it will give birth to this chain, right, to give me a need for faith, to give me a need for the group. What is this first exertion to draw the surrounding lights, to build in me this thing, the second thing, the need for faith, and then the third thing, the need for the group? So in that first square.
4: Everything here has to be integrated, both the yearning for the Creator and the yearning for spiritual life, which give me pleasures in order to receive. The person works wherever he is, and also this group that I'm told that I might need them, and okay, I agree that I need them, fine. All those different forms in which the person

0: חברים יקרים, אנחנו עוברים עכשיו
1: Dear friends, we're going to study among friends led by PT32.
2: Dear friends, dear beloved world, Kli R10 received this privilege of hosting this lesson on the topic of Shavuot in this holiday that's that's imminent. We know it's not another holiday. It's the time of the giving of the Torah. And from Pesach, we usually count 7 weeks, but we know it's not a counting days for us. Rather, it's another moment and another moment to purify the heart, to prepare it for this special moment. So stage after stage, desire after desire, we prepare our desire to be ready for the reception of the Torah. So let's open this lesson with gratitude for the opportunity we've been privileged to have, and let's go through it together, purify the heart, connect as one man with one heart, and prepare ourselves to receive the force of love and connection between us. Now, let's listen to Rabash together in a very special excerpt from letter 12. 52.
1: Rabash writes, it is known that Shavuot is regarded as Malchut in the worlds and the heart in men. It is as Baal Sulam interpreted about Mekadesh Shvi, the seventh sanctifier, that Shvi comes from the words Shvi Hu, who is in me. It means that the Creator is clothed in the heart and the time when we can interpret that the Torah dresses in the soul. This is why it is called Shavuot,

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3: Then, really... begins the, how to put it, not yearning, but need for the society. Meaning, first of all, there needs to be a chisaron for the thing, and the chisaron for the group. Prior to that, there needs to be the chisaron for faith, and the chisaron for faith, that is truly already an illumination from above. That otherwise my life will be inside myself, not above me. I can twist it any which way, won't help. But it's a good sign that we're already talking about more and more subtle discernments. Right, so really interesting that we see whatever topic we study about today, it's faith. We always have this block, the group, the ten, You can't develop anything toward the Creator without helping, without having a 10, without having the group. So here too, we can develop the quality of faith only by working in society. Everything comes from work with the other. Who's the other? It's that 10, that society, and this accompanies us all the time. Now, after we heard that it is society guiding us toward fate all the time, because where else can I check? Only in the society. That's my place of work. So, I suggest let's begin the article with the guidance we've received from Rav. You can ask questions or do it however it's convenient for you, and we'll start reading Rabash's article. So let's start from the beginning. Letter number 52, Rabash. The festival of Shavuot, the time of the giving of our Torah, is approaching. It is known that Shavuot is regarded as Malchut in the worlds and the heart in man. It is, as Baal HaSulam interpreted about Migdash Shvi'i, that Shvi'i comes from the word Shabi, who is in me. He means that the Creator is clothed in the heart and the time when we can interpret that the Torah dresses in the soul. This is why it is called Shavuot and the giving of the Torah, meaning that at that time the Torah dresses in the heart of each and every one from the whole of Israel. During the count from Passover to Shavuot, it is the purification of the Kelim, which is purification in heart and mind. When the Kelim have been perfected, we're rewarded with the Torah. Therefore, before Passover, there was the preparation of purifying the Kelim. Was with faith, called mitzvah. Through the Exodus from Egypt, they were rewarded with faith, as in, I am the Lord your God who took you out from the land of Egypt. After Passover begins the work of purification as preparation for reception of the Torah. When the Torah dresses in the soul, it is called Shavuot, the time of the giving of the Torah. We need heaven's mercy to be given the strength to come out of Egypt and be rewarded or awarded faith. Yeah, Rabash's entire emphasis here is about the faith that we need to acquire, because after the shattering of the vessels, and Rav started his explanation with the shattering of the vessels of reception, how that is the first temple, and the breaking of the vessels of bestowal, it's the second temple. And we, from our state, need to reach faith in the Creator. This work begins from the desire to receive, called Egypt, that we need to discern every desire in Egypt, and then we have a chisaron for the Creator to deliver us from Egypt, that we're doing enough exertion. Well, we heard that we work in the group, and after that, the Creator delivers us because we have the right lack. He doesn't want to corrupt us. He wants for us to come closer to Him. And Rabash continues the article. And here he scrutinizes the need for faith. Let's continue reading. Sometimes a person has no need for pure faith because he thinks that it is better to go by the usual ways, as it seems to him Since all the Hasidim and practical people do as they were taught, meaning the usual way, he wishes that in this way he will have the complete desire to keep the Torah and mitzvot.
1: Since
3: He sees that in this too he is declining and sometimes has no time to think about it, that is, he engages in Torah and mitzvot without any introspection, that in the Torah and mitzvot he is doing, it is not worthwhile to introspect. Meaning, why is he willing to do it? Because from that he'll get a reward. What kind of reward? That a person either he decides himself or gets this desire from above. And here too he sees that he is in states of descent. And sometimes he has no time to think about it, namely that he is engaged in Torah and mitzvot without any calculations, that a person does everything that he's used to do, and this is his life. And the Torah and mitzvot that he does, better not to do them just so. Better not to think, why am I doing it? Because it complicates things. And Rabash continues that the calculation that a person does is in order to gain something. If a person doesn't feel that he'll get pleasure from what he does, he doesn't do it. In that state, he is in a state where it is preferable to reflect on this corporeal needs, since with vitality, it is specifically in corporeality. Because his intention is not spiritual, and so he makes different calculations about where he is, where a person's thoughts are. This is where he is. However, we must remember the rule that Baal HaSulam said, that the punishments are mainly on the time when a person engages in Torah and mitzvot. And this is something that Baal HaSulam says concerning the time when he is in the state where his vitality is only corporeality. His sentence is as the sentence of a beast. Only when engaging in Torah and mitzvot without being careful to keep it pure. This is called idolatry. We know that Adam is someone who thinks about his fellow man. And here, he's thinking about how can he gain for himself. And only when he is engaged in the Torah and mitzvot, and he's not cautious about it being pure, this is called idolatry. Right, we see Rabash's emphasis here that he really says that it's very important. We have a morning lesson soon, and we have the Tens Convention. Rabash says that it's important that whatever we do will be that will keep it pure. What kind of correction do we want to go through? What kind of new connection? Etc., etc. Every Ten can really set these goals about how does it wish to reach a greater connection. Because what's the purpose? To reach a coolness of form or adhesion with a creator, this is what everything starts with. And so the significance is that we're given this opportunity, that the creator allows us to see how do we use the real thing. And Rabash continues and says, therefore, when a person agrees to do something in Torah and Mitzvot, it is preferable to work for the Creator, since the work begins primarily in the mind. But with the heart, it is a completely different work. At that time, his work is regarded as exiting the beast and becoming a man. And it was said about it, you are called man. And then begins man's work in the mind. When beginning to weigh on a scale which is more worthwhile, knowledge or faith, all that time, he becomes angry that the Creator is not rewarding him with faith. This is important. This is already the recognition of evil. And here a person wants to come out of his qualities, and that's why he studies the Torah. He does mitzvot. Not for something else, not in order to gain. That this said, you are called man, and you begin the work of the Adam, of man, in mind. When beginning to weigh on a scale which is more worthwhile, knowledge or faith, at that time he becomes angry. Here begins the work that a person starts working in faith. There's the right line, left line, that a person starts working in faith. And all of a sudden, he has the knowledge.
1: Rav
3: says that the mind, the knowledge, the understanding needs to be the basis. And as it says, he becomes angry that the Creator is not rewarding him with faith. Meaning, if a person works in faith, tries, then comes the examination. A person's happy about it. He's joyous about serving the Creator, or does he weigh it with his vessels of knowledge? How much did I receive? Or not. If he thinks that he didn't receive,
1: he
3: says, I need to receive. I did all that I could. And here's the thing, that a person needs to stay in that place of work. And what's going to help him? The group that aspires for the same goal gives the person the strength. And then, like Rav explained, it's like the point of an embryo that I'm cleaved to the womb and I need to hold on to all the states in order to be able to follow what the Creator gives. So, Bensi, what do you think about this? Yeah, we have one more short passage in conclusion, starting with the words we should interpret. We should interpret that when Rabbi Meir told him that he was a scribe, meaning engaging in the work with purity, he told him, be careful with omitting and adding, meaning that he will not have too little faith and too much knowledge. Now we're constantly testing ourselves. How much importance do we have, etc. And this is actually what decides how do we advance in purity or not. Now we're skipping to the next place.
0: Haynu ben bizman ha-mitzvah she'az adin shelo tzarich shmirah.
3: Since when he sees that he is always at a crossroads, he is naturally under keeping and by that achieves the whole completeness. Meaning to prefer knowledge over faith, which means that he lacks the importance of faith, and too much means that he gives excessive importance to knowledge, concluding the passage by saying that since when he sees that he is always at a crossroads, he is naturally under keeping, and by that achieves the full completeness. And Rabash ends the letter with saying, may the Creator grant us with full completeness and with coming out to the light of Torah in purity. So until we get to questions, I'd like to ask, what is the way of purity? Meaning, in what way do I describe my desire of what needs to be in this work? What does it begin with? What do I need to add here for it to be the path of correction? Right, so here we're engaged in the correction of the vessels. So we have the vessels of reception, we have the vessels of bestowal, we have the structure of the entire process. So, for openers, we have two stages in our correction of the vessels. That first of all, you correct the vessels of bestowal. You acquire the vessel of the so-called faith, emuna. And this entire process is until the end of the exodus from Egypt. And when you acquire the vessels of bestowal, the qualities of Bina, then you have another 40 days of preparation there inside the Bina. And you reach the Shavuot, the reception of the Torah. That then, the reception of the Torah is already the reception of the Torah, which is all the laws that we talk about and sayings that we describe in different ways, these different states, as one man and one heart, meaning that the vessel of bestowal is ready, and contemplations, meaning against the knowledge in the reception of the Torah. And also before that, in Egypt and in the Exodus from Egypt, to work on none else besides him, which is the matter of faith. Meaning the two main actions in this process of acquiring the kli to bestow in order to bestow until Matan Torah, the giving of the Torah, and the attaining of the vessels of receiving in order to bestow, which is from Matan Torah and on. This is what Rabash explains, and afterwards he tells us about the advantages and disadvantages of it, meaning that you always need to be in balance and to work with the vessels of faith in compatibility. You need to balance the two. Always to keep it so that there won't be knowledge more than faith. Otherwise, it's going to be receiving in order to bestow, falling into the shells. You need to always make sure that the faith will be above reason, above knowing, that it will be greater than the knowledge on the one hand. On the other hand, if you don't work in as much as you can and whatever the faith allows, you don't work with knowledge, then that's called lack of bestowal too. Meaning these two lines need to be balanced. This is what he explains. So, now let's move on to your questions. Women, Mach 83. Hello, everyone. Happy holidays.
4: И вот вопрос как раз, как понять, что достоин получения Торы, как можно быть уверенным в достаточности веры, чтобы выстоять?
3: How can you be sure that you have enough of the measure of faith in order to be able to receive the Torah, to withstand everything? Right, how can we be sure that we'll receive the Torah in a sufficient manner that will allow us to stand against our desires that can pull us in the opposite direction? But here the question is, when can we receive the Torah in our desire? Unless our intention is correct, we do not receive the Torah. Meaning the reception of the Torah is not only that we're given, it's like on paper. There is like, we read the article, we understand it, great. The question is, what do we want to get out of it? What do we want to get out of the Torah? And here, the person tests himself. Is he receiving the Torah for him to have faith so that he'll be able to hold on to it? This is what man says. Because otherwise, it's like we said in the article, he who does Torah and mitzvot as a beast because makes all the calculations in his own nature. What will I get as a result? Oh, studying, or my family, what will they have? My friends, doesn't matter. But it's all for myself. I check it through myself. And what did Rav say today on the lesson? He said something simple. Until a person's adhered to the Creator, wanting to give him contentment, that does not mean that man is working for the Creator. And what's the examination? What did Rav say? Happiness, joy, that he's working between the friends, that he's not checking how much did he receive, and like we read in the article, how much I worked, I didn't get anything in return, how could that be? But joy as a result of being in the society, working with all the states that the Creator sends, and these, what does this bring him to? Adhesion with the Creator. And whatever happens, I hold on to the Creator who is the good that does good. And this means that there is a single and double concealment, that a person holds on to the Creator no matter what. But there are states where he falls. He can't believe that the Creator is doing it to him. But the Creator himself, he is the good that does good. But how will a person discover that? In front of them, like Rav explained, there is a wall, and a person tests himself in relation to what then the Creator is hidden. But I have the group, and if a person crosses the Creator with the group, then he gets that point through which he can cross. But for that, where does my intention need to be? And then that's called receiving the Torah. It's about how do we cross from the desire to receive to the desire to bestow. That, you know, we can't do it, but we have a chisaron for it. And then, what does it say about Mount Sinai? All of them standing around Mount Sinai, feeling the help and the desire to receive. But above that, what? For the Creator to be to help us rise from this state, and then it happens. Thank you.
5: Спасибо, дорогие преподаватели, спасибо.
3: Thank you very much, dear teachers.
5: Я думаю, что вы практически ответили на мой.
3: Thank you, all the friends.
5: Каким образом я оцениваю, раскрываю себе или в десятке избыток?
3: In what way do I discover inside myself or in the ten? A lack or excessive faith. Is there any other component that I need to take into consideration? Are there luxuries in receiving faith? Can't be. Faith needs to be 100%. No matter what happens, I believe that it comes from the Creator who is the good that does good. It could be excessive in terms of the knowledge. How do I check that all of a sudden the knowledge becomes more important? Even if I've received, am I satisfied by it, or I want to bestow to the Creator? Like the sages used to pray, Kabbalists, they prayed that what they received as knowledge, I want to get rid of it. I don't know how to serve the Creator this way. And this is what needs to be important. And then a person, like we said, and here we need to check, we need to make an examination, like Kabbalists write. We have the opposite desire. And if we're making an effort all the time, I did what I could, here I need to check. Is it true that I'm ready? What's my situation? Because I didn't receive. I have a big lack. And in this lack, a person is at a point where again, he needs to cross to the right line. And here, it's already the middle line. Why? Because he rose above his desire. He's asking the Creator for help. And where the Creator helps him, this is already in his desire, where he calculated these things, and then the Creator elevates him, and that's the third line. Right, and to follow up on your explanation, let's watch clip number two, that what are we actually asking for faith for? To help us deal with the darkness. We eventually need to reach a state where we ask the Creator to give me the strength for Him to become revealed in such a way that not that I'll receive knowledge that this is what I need, but that I receive the faith, some kind of force from above that will help me deal with the darkness. Not that I want to erase the darkness. Darkness will shine like the light. I agree to be in the darkness because I understand that without the darkness, if I'll have light, I'll serve the Creator because He's great, Almighty. Because I'm benefiting from Him, that will only increase my vessels. I'll fall into the shells. But I ask the Creator to stay in the dark. Stay in the dark for my vessels of reception, which is called staying in the dark. Only that He'll give me the opportunity to work with Him, to relate to Him, to be connected with Him, as if I see Him. Then my vessels of reception are kept. They don't jump all of a sudden. Because there's no pleasure or knowledge to jump toward or want to receive, to be filled. My vessels of reception are calm, so I can work with the vessels of bestowal that I'm getting from above, the vessels of Bina. Right, this entire process is very interesting. Our vessels of reception will always be in the dark. Tzimtzum Aleph, you can't receive in order to receive. These are all rules, laws, but this is how we feel it. So we as if prepare ourselves. The vessels of reception are always in the dark, and so we need to feel this darkness. Now, naturally, I want to get rid of the darkness. I can't stay in this bad feeling because I'm the desire to receive. But if I'm only in the vessels of reception, there's nothing I can do. Regular people are trying different things like we see. Depression, drugs, different things to try and come out of the depth of the ego, but doesn't work because there is the law that there is no satisfaction, can't really dwell in the vessel. And for us, this is an opportunity to develop new vessels of the soul called faith. And then the wonder happens. The darkness shines as light, meaning this darkness is the basis for the light. How? In that we have a society, we have a 10, all that helps us develop the new vessel of bestowal. And then really, we can feel the light. Dear teachers, Rav explained that we need to ask the Creator to grant us the power. That's exactly what he said, that it'll give me the strength to overcome the darkness. And the question here is, where are the friends here that in order to bestow, it sounds like that it's for me, personal. Where is the Creator here? Good, correct question. Look, it depends on how do we read the text. We can't always put the entire scheme into the same sentence. There's the 10, there's the Creator, there are other things. I'm thinking, what? I'm asking for it for myself. Where's the 10 here? Where's the Creator? So true, without these components, it is impossible to reach the correct request. I can't be in the desire, inside the desire to receive, and from there to ask for faith. Doesn't work. And this we can see from Rav's words, where he talks about the need for the society for concealment in order to have the correct request. That will allow the darkness to shine. In a moment, we'll move to clip number 3, where Rav explains how to work. In relation to your question, Alexei, a person first asks the Creator no matter what. It's imprinted in us that way, that we ask Him. And it doesn't matter whether we're asking for ourselves or for the friends. And the question here is, where are the friends here in this work, and where is the in order to bestow? If I'm asking for myself. Now, Rabah, she gives an example of a person who's in jail and can't come out by himself, so he asks the Creator if he's familiar with his situation, he asks to come out. And how did he discover it? We learned about it yesterday, by yearning for the Creator. Otherwise, he will not know where his lacks are. He will not have the recognition of evil. What does he need to ask? He needs to ask the Creator to deliver him from that evil. But what does he want? He wants to work in bestowal. He wants to reach the Creator. And then what does he ask for? He only needs the correction. Rabash writes, I need to love my friends, and it's not that my friends need to love me. But in my desire to receive, I feel that my friends don't love me. What do I do about it? And again, a plea to the Creator. How can I love them? So let's listen how to hold on. Without society, the spiritual potential turns into darkness. Let's watch clip number 3, please. What helps a person to work this way? The beginning of the yearning comes from the point in the heart. But the point in the heart is all in all a very small force. And if it's not increased by the group, by that force, and if he doesn't aim himself correctly toward the Creator, by that the group for him serves as a testing platform, does he really want to bestow to the Creator? Does he want the force of bestowal? If he doesn't use it, he's only in his point that later becomes the point of death. The potion of life turns into the potion of death. From a rooster, he becomes a bat. And that's only if he chooses the right environment. If he chooses to walk himself without connecting with, to walk by himself without connecting himself to the society through which he directs himself toward the Creator and increases his desire, etc., etc. For sure, he'll turn into a bat. The force of society is the force that allows us to come out of ourselves. So how much we really need to appreciate the place where we are. Because in any other environment, there's no question about how to reach, in any other society, no question about how to reach bestowal. But here it's different. And Bala Sulam writes that around me, everything's perfect. How do I come to that? It doesn't seem to me perfect, right? So I ask for correction, to see things correctly, to receive the correct qualities to reach bestowal. Chader. Thank you. How do we work in the ten between these two forces of faith and knowledge, where on the one hand they're friends, that for them it is easier to rise and see above reason. Other friends that it's more difficult for them, and there is a gap between them. Those within reason say, you're lying, you're spacing out, you don't see the truth. And those that feel, they feel as if they're more advanced in the work. How do you bridge that gap?
0: Okay.
3: Right. The advice is that when we are in the ten, we know that the Creator, He put our hand on the good faith, as Bala Sulam writes. And for us, the ten is the laboratory. Laboratory for what? Like we just read in the letter. Who purifies here? I do. Great. So, some friends seem to me one way, some seem another. Great. Who are these friends? These are the desires inside of me. We read it a few days ago, that these are actually the desires inside of me. So I'm actually working on myself. How do I balance all of these forces inside of me in order to see my friends in their greatness, or see how do all these forces working inside of me or on me, how does it all work in order to bring me as close to the Creator as possible toward bestowal, to bestow to the ten, to the group? How does all that actually affect me? I'm less, I don't really go into how is the friend in and of himself, but it's about my relation toward it. Right, good question. Shaul, you asked, how can we work in a group where the one thinks that he is performing spiritual actions? And what are you doing? What are you trying to tell us, that you're advancing in spirituality? Look where you are. But how do we actually need to act in the group?
1: That
3: turn into the source texts. Here, Rabash writes that it's forbidden to criticize the friends, to criticize the group, and we need to annul ourselves toward the friends. So what? I'll tell the other, you should annul yourself toward me. No, I should annul myself and show a source text that this is what needs to be above us. That Rabashi talks about the work in the group. How do we need to work together in order to reach spirituality, something that is outside of me? So what do I do about these desires? Like Rabbi Yossi ben Kisma, who put himself beneath everyone else. And that's already the place of work. I ask the Creator for what? I'm asking Him to give it to the friend. When I'm in such a lowly state, so lowly, then give the light. And then the request for the correction of the friend comes through me. Right, but when it happens in the work, there are states where you can really work in more inner states and see that these are your desires and the inner dispute and everything, that's great. But sometimes it comes to decision-making in the 10 about other desires, like you don't want someone to be in the 10. What do you do then when the exterior situation is stronger? Exactly like you're saying, if the external situation is stronger than the inner one, you need to ask the upper. If you don't ask, it won't work. Now, they're also the responsible for tens, for languages, for the groups that can recommend what to do. Because there is experience. We aspire for the internality, and then there is an opportunity to reach it. I have no problem with that. The inner work, everyone needs to do it. It's true, we need to connect and rise above the dispute, etc. But sometimes the externality is so powerful that it completely pulls you from the work because you feel anxious. It has to do with the well-being of your 10. And a 10 is, the 10 wants to distance a friend. And that's a problem. True. And what does Rabash recommend? To pray, this is what we need. And that's the place of work. And Rob says that it is never clarified to us what to do, but it clears up from the work. And then we rise above our desire, and that's a thought for everyone. Women, Spain, 1.
6: Gracias, queridos amigos. ¿Cómo clarificamos objetivamente nuestra intención en la decena para que sea una sola en esta noche de Shavuot?
3: How do we objectively check what is our intention in the 10 so that we'll be able to succeed on this Shavuot Eve? Right. Rav explains to us.
0: ואיך אני יודע שאני באמת הולך לכיוון הנכון? זו בעצם השאלה הבסיסית, נכון? מעולה. אז אנחנו תכף נצפה בקליפ המלא של הרב, שהוא אומר, הפתרון הוא לשים תמיד את הבורא כמטרה.
3: The solution, as Rav says, is to always put the creator as the goal and then see how does the society

looking for? What's the faith for? So why do I want the faith? Why do I want the faith? Because there's spiritual life. I rise above my desire. I'm hovering. I'm like an angel. Then that's called receiving, bestowing in order to receive. That's a shell. Here you're talking about a shell already. Meaning, unless you put the Creator as the goal, but the desire to receive, meaning what follows is that you're not going with your desire to receive below and faith above, but you're willing to be with the faith above your desire to receive. There's the desire, you're willing to acquire faith, that here you'll have a fulfilled desire. So, simple, you're willing to make a restriction over this now because you see that otherwise it's impossible. And you aspire for faith that will give you fulfillment. But if you'll get that there, it's called a klipa, a shell. It means that you're willing to bestow in order to receive. Therefore, you're told, if you perform the correct action, then there needs to be such an action where here there will be the Creator, and then you make the tzimtzum on your desire to receive in order to reach Him through faith. That slot of faith and the Creator will be compatible. One equals the other. Meaning, how do you then depict the faith? You depict it according to how you depict, envision the Creator. Now, how can you depict the Creator and faith if you don't know how to depict both? Here, you bring in the group. That's it. And then you won't be wrong. You're in the right direction. You're not wrong about neutralizing your desire to receive if the importance of the group can replace the importance of your own desire. Friends, unfortunately, our time's up. Sorry if you didn't have a chance to ask your question. I recommend again to listen this morning's lesson, the Rav that lesson gave. It will give you the direction for us to be able to continue working. Like Luisa asked, with the right intention for receiving the Torah on Shavuot Eve. And we have announcements. Right. We want to show you what is our schedule for today. So 2:30 to 3:30, it's the Shavuot Eve festive meal. Then 10:15 to 10:35, there is a Yeshivat Chaverim prep for the lesson, and 10:35 till 12:30, we have the Lil Dekala, the Night of the Bride lesson. Tomorrow, 7:45, prep for the morning lesson. Then 8 till 10 a.m. lesson. And then we have the meal at 11 till 12. Let's sing.

0: חברים יקרים, לרגל חג השבועות נלמד...
1: Dear friends, given that it's the holiday of Shavuot, we will watch a recorded lesson from the 19th of June, 2003, based on Rabash's letter number 52. So let's read it together in the tense. We have 14 minutes for that. Letter number 52. For the friends, may they live forever. The festival of Shavuot, the time of the giving of our Torah, is approaching. It is known that Shavuot is regarded as Malchut in the worlds and the heart in man. It is as Baal HaSulam interpreted about Mekadesh Shvi'i, sanctifying the seventh, that Shvi'i, seventh, comes from the words Shebihu, who is in me. He means that the Creator is clothed in the heart, and the time when we can interpret that the Torah dresses in the soul. This is why it is called Shavuot, and the giving of the Torah, meaning that at that time the Torah dresses in the hearts of each and every one from the whole of Israel. During the count from Passover to Shavuot, it is the purification of the vessels, which is the purification in heart and mind. And when the vessels have been perfected, we are rewarded with the Torah. Therefore, before Passover, the preparation of purifying the vessels was with faith, called commandment, or good deed. Through the exodus from Egypt, they were rewarded with faith, as in, quote, I am the Lord your God who took you out from the land of Egypt, end quote. And after Passover begins the work on purification as preparation for the reception of the Torah. And when the Torah dresses in the soul, it is called Shavuot, the time of the giving of our Torah. And we need heaven's mercy to be given the strength to come out of Egypt and be awarded with faith. Since we go through many states before we are rewarded with faith. Sometimes, a person has no need for pure faith because he thinks that it is better to go by the usual ways, as it seems to him. Since all the Hasidim and practical people do as they were taught, meaning the usual way. He wishes that in this way he will have the complete desire to keep the Torah and commandments. Since he sees that in this too he is declining, and sometimes has no time to think about it. That is, he engages in Torah and commandments without any introspection. That in the Torah and commandments he is doing, it is not worthwhile to introspect. The calculations that a person makes are in order to gain something. In that state, he is in a state where it is preferable to reflect on his corporeal needs, since his vitality is specifically in corporeality. However, we must remember the rule that Baal HaSulam said, that the punishments are mainly on the time when a person engages in Torah and commandments, concerning the time when he is in a state where his vitality is only corporeality. His sentence is as the sentence of a beast. But only when engaging in Torah and commandments without being careful to keep it pure, this is called idolatry. Therefore, when a person agrees to do something in Torah and commandments, it is preferable to work for the Creator, since the work begins primarily in the mind. But with the heart, It is a completely different work. At that time, his work is regarded as exiting the beast and becoming a man. And it was said about it, quote, "You are called man," end quote. And then begins man's work in the mind, when beginning to weigh on a scale which is more worthwhile, knowledge or faith. At that time, he becomes angry that the Creator is not rewarding him with faith. By that we can interpret the words of the Gemara. Quote, Rabbi Yehuda said, Rabbi Shmuel said in the name of Rabbi Meir, while I was learning with Rabbi Akiva, I would put the ink into the inkwell. When I came to Rabbi Ishmael, he said to me, My son, be careful with your work, for your work is the work of heaven. If you omit one letter or add one letter, you are destroying the entire world. And I said to him, I have one thing, and it is called ink, which I put into the inkwell. He replied, But do you put ink into the inkwell? The Torah said, Write and erase, writing that can be erased. What did he tell him, and what did he reply to him? This is what he said to him. Not only am I not mistaken to think I know about omitting or adding, I am not even afraid that a fly will come, land on the letter Dalet, and turn it into the letter Reish. End quote.
2: We should interpret the scribe, when a person engages in the work of the Creator, is called a scribe. As in, write them on the tablet of your heart. Omitting or adding means that either he is lacking right or adding left, meaning two times nest, as our sages said, we can purify the pest with 150 reasons, also flavors. This is why there are two times, impure nest and pure nest. Also, ink is called blackness, since the labor is regarded as darkness. We should understand that if Rabbi Ishmael told him, be careful with omitting and adding, what is the reason that Rabbi Meir told him that he was putting ink into the inkwell? We should interpret that when Rabbi Meir told him that he was a scribe, meaning engaging in the work with purity, he told him, be careful with omitting and adding, meaning that he will not have a lack in faith or knowledge or too much knowledge. To that he replied to him that he was putting the ink in the inkwell. That is, during the labor called blackness, he throws his hands there as in impure nest and pure nest. So he always has room for faith because to him, the nests are equal. He asked, But do you put ink into the inkwell? Can you place a pure nest from a place of darkness? It should be written that you are a writing that you can erase. That is, during the labor, which is the time of reception of faith, it is precisely when we can erase the writing, and yet he did not erase. For in that state, when he determines and takes upon himself the faith, it is regarded as completed writing, which is a kli fit for holding the light of the Creator. The Gemara asks about this. What did he tell him, and what did he reply to him? Rashi interprets that he warned him about omitting and adding letters, and replied to him that he has ink. Rashi interpreted the ink, meaning writing that cannot be erased, because its writing is visible. The Gemara answers that he replied to him that he was careful with omitting and adding. And also, even that a fly might come and land on the tip of the dalet and erase it, turning it into a resh, because a fly means a foreign thought that erases the dalet and turns it into a resh. That is, at the time of the commandment, when he should be careful with omitting or adding, meaning that he will not want faith to be less important than knowledge, which means that he lacks the importance of faith, and too much means that he gives excessive importance to knowledge. During the writing of the ink of the Torah, it is considered that he is careful with the tip of the dalet, which is doing mercy, or giving mercy. If he has a fly, meaning an impure thought, then he does not want to do mercy. And then he is regarded as completely destitute. By that, he always puts the ink, meaning that he is always careful to keep them equal. And then he is certain to be steadfast in his state. Since when he sees that he is always at a crossroads, he is naturally under keeping, and by that he achieves the full completeness. May the Creator grant us with full completeness and with coming out to the light of the Torah in the path of purity. Baruch Shalom Halevi Ashlag.
1: We read the letter together, written by Abash, and we feel a strong desire what a Kabbalist wishes to convey, especially the need for introspection and inner scrutiny. If it's in the work between us, the efforts to grow closer together, there are also parts there which are a bit more complicated. And let's hope to open them up in the lesson together with Rav's help.
2: Yes, we are in the work of preparation for the receiving of the Torah. And in this letter, Rabash explains what the process of refinement or purification is, how we need to prepare ourselves, our desire to be able to take upon itself the laws of the Torah.
1: Yes, and it's important to strengthen the connection between the friends, because what we learn isn't intellectual. We want to come to faith above reason.
2: We're talking about a state in which the thoughts come and attack a person within, and
1: we will now continue to a lesson from the 19th of June 2003.
2: What does the Rabash tell us? That our work is divided into several parts, several stages. The first stage is where we need to acquire faith, And the second one is where we need to acquire knowledge. We also know that from the process of the shattering of the vessels, from above down, we have in the cascading two major actions in the creation of our vessels. It's the shattering of the vessels of reception, the four first angels, Dargat, and I'm sorry, the four first kings, and the Dargat, which is the bestowal in the four Melachim, the four kings of Tanhim. This is called the first temple, which had, as it's described, Mochin of Chaya, and the second temple where there is Mochin of Neshama, the shattering of the temples, as we call them. The first partsuf that emerged from the Rosh of Abba and Ima, and the second partsuf which emerged from Yeshut in the world of Nikudim. Against this, we have two stages in the correction of the vessels, where we first correct vessels of bestowal. We acquire a vessel of faith, as we call it. And this whole process is called, until this is all considered, until the exit from Egypt. When we acquire vessels of bestowal, the qualities of Bina, then there's a preparation there, 40 more days within Bina, and we reach
3: Shavuot,
2: the reception of the Torah. For then, the reception of Torah is already the reception of Chokhmah, of wisdom. And from here, we have all the laws that we go through and all the statements that we, one way or another, depict these states as one man in one heart, meaning a ready vessels, a vessel of bestowal, and contemplations, meaning against Chokhmah, against knowledge, which is the mountain in the reception of the Torah. And also before that, in the exile in Egypt, and the exodus from there, working on Nemos besides him, which is the matter of faith. That is, the two major actions in this acquisition of the vessel is to bestow, in order to bestow until the giving of the Torah and the acquiring of the corrections on the vessels of reception, in order to bestow, which is from the giving of the Torah onwards. That's what Rabash tells us, and accordingly he tells us what the advantages and disadvantages are here in this, that it always needs to be balanced and measured in a way that you can work with faith, with vessels of faith in relation to the vessels of knowledge that he has, although they're both in such a way, kind of do like we always have to always keep there not to be more knowledge than faith. Otherwise, it will be reception in order to receive, falling into the shells. Rather, we need to constantly be concerned with there being faith above reason, above knowledge, much greater than the knowledge, on one hand. On the other hand, if we don't work as much as possible and as much as faith in allows, for we don't work with the knowledge, so that too is called a lack of bestowal. That is, we need to have these two lines to be balanced. That is what he is explaining to us here.
1: In our state, what are knowledge and faith?
2: Also in our state, prior to entering the actual spiritual actions, we have against it such a reflection, a copy of from our state to faith and knowledge. Faith in us is called the faith of the sages, the faith of Izrav, in Izrav, and knowledge is all those inner facts that we have that our vessels of reception demand for us to fill and vitalize according to how our body agrees to live and work and feel oneself safe, and that he's standing on a solid foundation. So, in a more practical way, we could say that every thought that is against spiritual advancement, in which the Creator controls as the only one in all of reality, that's already in me mostly, yes, that each needs to say that he controls me. So anything that denies it in me, all those obstructions are actually a place for my work. It's against them that I need to work. This is especially our work in which, in our state, we go through until we cross the barrier in double concealment and then regular concealment as we work against the concealment. What's concealed? Concealed is the control of the quality of the Creator upon the created beings. And this is something you need to, we need to complete by faith. What is by faith? Meaning to accept it as a fact. Faith is not yet the light. It's not the revelation of godliness that we receive from above, but rather we simply need to receive, to complete this darkness through our labor. Where although I don't see this in my vessels and I don't feel it, but I take upon myself this as a fact, and according to this condition, I live. Why is this not called simple faith? Since that what the whole world says, but rather with us, it's like the opposite of even of the whole world. This is because this comes each time with disturbances against our knowledge, where the world does not support this. And we need to eventually come to a state in which we ask the Creator to give me the power to be revealed in such a way that it's not that I will receive knowledge and I need this knowledge, but rather that I receive faith, a force from above that will help me deal with the darkness. It's not that I want to erase the darkness. Darkness will shine as light. I actually agree to be in the darkness because I understand that if there won't be darkness, but there will be light, I will serve the King because he is in control, because he's great, because I have from him... There's a gap that I feel from him where I will grow my vessels through, because I'll only be in the klipot, in the shells. Rather, I ask the Creator to remain in the darkness from my vessels of reception. This is called to remain in the darkness. Only he should give me the ability to work with him, to relate to him, to be with him, connected, as if I see him. Then my vessels of reception are under protection. They don't jump up, because there's no pleasure or some knowledge to jump up towards and to want to receive it, to be filled. My vessels of reception are calm, so I can work with vessels that I receive from above, vessels of bestowal, vessels of bina. What are the vessels of bina? What is that altogether? That's such a feeling of the presence of the Creator that it doesn't give facts to the desire to receive, where we enjoy and we're certain and we receive a filling within them, but rather it's a force above knowledge and acquisition in the vessels of reception, in which I can be above my vessels of reception, to ride above them and not be dependent on them. In the wisdom of Kabbalah, this is considered that I'm acquiring the qualities of the first nine, where I'm above in Malchut, which is the 10th Sfira. I perform a restriction upon it, do not fill it, but rather I work with the first nine, as my filling is the screen and the reflected light. In such a way, I ask the Creator to help me work. And later, when a revelation comes, the revelation does not erase the faith I received earlier. Rather, on the contrary, the revelation comes in order to add to the faith that I had, the lack. To
3: adar, ken lidur, idur leimuna.
1: Adar, splendor.
2: To splendor or to adorn, meaning I, even in opportunities of knowledge and control and all the assets the vessels of reception can have, I use vessels of chokhmah that come in order to grow even more my vessel of faith, and above my desire to receive, where I fill it with the light of
3: Chochmah,
2: even though I fill it with the light of Chochmah, I'm above it. Meaning, with the acquiring of the vessel of faith to bestow in order to bestow, is not considered that my desire to receive does not receive filling, and I'm above with vessels of faith. Then comes a period in which I work with in order to bestow, where I even fill the desire to receive, and nevertheless, it is above with the vessels of faith, with my vessels of faith, and this is considered in order to bestow. Words cannot pass along the content, certainly, but what here... I always said that faith is the feeling of the Creator. And I really see that from the responses that I was not precise enough with this, that the feeling of the Creator, of course it's called faith, but what feeling of the Creator? Not the feeling of the Creator for the sake of filling the vessels of reception, but rather the feeling of the Creator that gives a person the power to be above vessels of reception. That is, as we say, that in the upper light there are two appearances, its appearance as the light of Chasadim and as the light of Chochmah. So certainly, faith comes to us as a consequence of the revelation of the Creator. But his revelation is what we call I and not a messenger, like in Egypt. The reception of faith in the Exodus from Egypt. And all of our work is towards this. We must not forget that we exit through blows. The 10 blows of Pharaoh, 250 blows of the Egyptians, and before that, the people of Israel are also in 7 years of hunger and sorrow, meaning all the phases in a person, also the Egyptians in a person, and also Pharaoh in a man, also Moses and Aaron that are in a person, and the people of Israel that are inside of a person, all those distinctions, all those discernments are in a state of sorrow and blows. The process until the exit from Egypt is a process that you cannot say that has some pleasant and good thing. According to the story of Egypt, it all seems that way, yes? And only in acquiring the vessel of faith in the exit from Egypt and onwards, we can already talk about the work somewhat in a balanced way in a person where he's already working with vessels of bestowal that he acquires. But no matter what, on the path, all the path, from the very beginning of the point in the heart, during the period of the double concealment and single concealment, and then when we cross the barrier and reward and punishment and with love, in this only path, this whole path, a person does not work with his desire to save, rather he steps on it and works above it. Even when he receives in order to bestow, he receives in order to show that he is the bestower. And he works above his desire to receive, even though his desire to receive is filled with pleasures. This is truly opposite the work on our daily basis, where we naturally want to fill ourselves.
3: Ken.
2: Yes.
1: What does it mean when he writes about putting the Kalkan tomb into the...
2: I don't want to get into that. It's important for you to philosophize.
1: What is the right regard for a place? What is correct or incorrect in this attitude?
2: More, yes.
1: I mean, we always say that we yearn for the revelation of the Creator, and here I yearn for the revelation of the Creator so that I can use that revelation to bestow back to him.
2: If we will cry out, be revealed, we won't get anything. Because then we're receiving like for the shells. We want to receive the pleasures from him. The Creator gave us the pleasures of this world so that upon them we will reveal through these. You want his revelation to be revealed as the force of faith. This entire world, meaning the desire to receive it, this whole degrees of this its desire is given to me so that I will not want to fill my vessels of reception, but rather to acquire vessels of faith against this world. If I reach this, and this is called the maximal not for her sake, lolishma, that I can reach, where from lolishma one comes to lishma, what does this mean, it comes to lishma, that certainly this lolishma, this not for lishma, with that I long to certainly nevertheless reach lishma. So it turns out that I receive this ability to be above my vessels of reception, as my vessels of reception is at the extent of the all the pleasures of this world. And then we start also to grow my vessels of reception with on which I build even greater faith and bestowing in order to bestow, which means that I'm entering ibul gestation and and later, such vessels are added to me of reception upon which I also build my to bestow, but that's ready to receive in order to bestow. Meaning, even though I have fillings within the vessels of reception, I can stand and be above those fillings, then that's considered that I'm truly resembling the Creator, where I'm above vessels of reception. So I too acquired the force of faith to be above the vessels of reception. Maybe I will draw it in some way, so it... Well, the fact that I can express this is already truly... Well, we receive a certain extent of the desire to receive here, yes? The will to receive. This will to receive with all its desire of the of this world. When I want to acquire faith above, from knowledge, this is called knowledge. Yes. And I want to acquire my faith to be above the knowledge, so that I will work above my desire to receive. Let's do it this way.
4: No.
2: What does this mean? That I won't be dependent on him. If I acquire this faith, I ask for it to be, let's say I worked, here I work for thousands of years. Thousands of years. Then here it's the point in the heart.
4: כאן נמצא בהסתרה. הסתרה אחד ושתיים. שני מיני הסתרות, כן? הגעתי למצב שאני בהחלט רוצה לקבל
2: כלי... I've come to a state in which I certainly want to receive a vessel of faith. This is considered... that I've come to a state a state in which until it doesn't let me sleep and all kinds of other this is considered maximum lo lishma not for her sake yes and then I start to receive this faith in practice. It starts to be. It starts to be.
4: Kabbalat.
2: The reception of faith. Meaning, I acquire here vessels of bina.
4: Tchunot bina.
2: The qualities of Bina. To bestow in order to bestow. And I don't know how to draw this. When I, let's say I acquired the qualities of Bina, I stand at the height of Bina, and then begin... No, but also as I'm acquiring Bina, the qualities of Bina in me are also upon the desire to receive. Upon the desire to receive, their growth is in coarseness, root one, well, let's say root in one, without two. And that's called katnut, smallness. Later, when I work onwards, here too, I have reception of faith, but now I already work upon the desires of 3 and 4, whereas even though I receive inside these desires, 3 and 4, I remain in faith above reason. That is, I don't know how to say this. I have like this, a desire of this world. A desire of this world. Above which I want to build faith. So it's as if I put a restriction upon this world. And for me, it's more important to adhere to the Creator. So if I do this, where everything is more important in faith still, then I cross the barrier. I am lovesick. That is, that all my desires are above. Later, I begin of this world, and upon desires that I receive in the revelation of the Creator in root and in one, to build a vessel of faith. So this state is called katnut, smallness. Here I am before the barrier, yes? That's already katnut, smallness. And then as I build my vessel of faith by beginning to fill the vessels of this world and that root and one and then 3 and 4 and also above them build my faith. That's called gadlut already, like adulthood or maturity, to receive in order to bestow. What I'm trying to say here in this whole attempt to somewhat express this, that if I don't receive anything, and I don't receive anything here, I acquire vessels of bestowal, or I acquire vessels of reception already in order to bestow, I'm constantly working above some pleasures in order to acquire a vessel of faith. So once I work in vessels that are completely not, and I don't fill them, I completely do not fill them, and I long to have a vessel of faith above them. And once, even if I fill them, and with all these vessels and fillings and pleasures in them, I only use this as a basis in order to build above them vessels of faith. And it's not just enough for me to say, oh, this world's not worth a thing, but rather I receive all the pleasures in this world and nevertheless above them build faith. Well, words, what can I do? That is, a person always longs to be above his vessels, above his desires. Where to take a desire for this, how to nevertheless rise up above this, that's only our work. That's the group, and that's our request from above for this force to come and give it to us. This is work. To constantly rise above the vessels of reception. Work, and then there's Egypt, and then the desert, etc. But the principle, but the principle is the same.
1: To work above the will to receive.
2: Either
1: the will to receive, which is empty, working without paying attention to its fulfillment, yearning for above what he asks for, regardless it is in the direction of adhesion, or even if it's fulfilled, deliberately I fulfill it such that it shows me all the flavors and the beautiful fulfillments, everything, all the life in it, and still I work above it. This is working with the vessels of reception in order to bestow. Well, let's hope that we will have some way of saying this more clearly. Yes.
2: What does a group need to demand in order to start looking for that first point of working above these vessels? Where does it need to aim towards?
1: Rabash writes about it in various articles, where he writes about faith above reason, always above reason, every time. This is actually the intention, to always be in this yearning to rise above the desires within the person. Later we will know, we will see how all these desires, this point that this darkness gave us, how crucial they are. They're a thing that the Creator created so that above that point we can build His image within us, to build within us His image, because it's impossible otherwise, if not for that point of all the desires, the middle point. So either you restrict it and grow in faith, or even you fill it with pleasures and rise above that with faith. And faith is called equivalence with the Creator, compatibility with the Creator. Simply, so faith is bestowal, and the Creator is bestowal. So here I bestow, and so I'm adapted to Him. Then I bestow in the vessels of reception as well, meaning without filling my own vessels. This is called working with the coarseness, or rather, he said, bestowing in the vessels of bestowal without filling my own vessels. This is called working with coarseness levels, Shoresh and Aleph. And even if I do fill my vessels, I still resemble him because, well, I bestow. It also works in, well, faith. The problem for us is that with beginners, the word faith confuses them. The connotation, the context that this world invests in this world, in this word, is
2: could it be
1: wrong.
2: That in the preparation stage I will truly long for filling and but not connect it? Could there be a discernment in the stage of preparation that I long for milling, filling, but I'm not ready to receive it?
1: All of our work in the stage of preparation, in double concealment and regular concealment, is to yearn for a connection with the Creator, despite all the disruptions, pleasures, slacks, whatever it may be, just to yearn for that. Now, the question is, how do you bring the word, this word, a connection with the Creator?
2: I want to not take my state into consideration, but
1: so we want to be connected, adhered, similar, to feel him without any connection to what goes through my desires, above the desires.
2: Can such a state be revealed, considered in my state?
1: Could be. This is called love. I am love sick, it is written. Love is a desire for connection. And of course, in this yearning, there is much of the will to receive, to satisfy oneself, to fulfill oneself through that connection. And even though we don't admit to that, we're not aware of it and cannot check if it's in us or not, we can't see ourselves that deeply. But it's there. That's why it's called Lolishma, not for her sake. But nonetheless, the yearning is for a connection with the Creator, above all the disruptions and the vessels that we have in this world. That this is the most important thing to me. Let's say there's a he has this sentence, or a trial rather. The Creator awakens him in that way to connect to him, and later, even without a trial, or if there are trials, doesn't matter. The main thing is for that connection to remain. Then I search. If it's because of the trial, that's not good. I want to yearn for good things from him, or where it doesn't matter to me if they're good or bad things, meaning that there are all sorts of discernments where it doesn't matter if I feel bad or good, I still yearn for him. From good, maybe I don't need him, or from both good and bad, or above them, good and bad, I yearn for him because the yearning itself is for me fulfillment. That means that I'm close to having the reflected light become my fulfillment. And that is actually the true fulfillment which Malchut receives, as we say, that the light of Malchut is screen and reflected light.
2: How can I nevertheless check that I'm maximally working in

0: and right now. That's as we say that in the group, he asked here, right? What is the work in the group here? To keep connected, to keep being connected to that idea. I, through the group, through which I receive upliftment, awakening, power, I'm being reminded of it and everything. Through that, I connect to the Creator. Why the Creator? How the Creator? Because I relate to the group as to my own, as my own force. I can connect my desires and the desires of the group as one man in one heart, so to speak. And then it means that I'm truly in a state where I'm aiming towards the Creator, ready to receive the Torah, as we say. That is the condition. For otherwise, I'm not next to Mount Sinai at all. If I don't reach that connection with the others. We can check this in our world. To see when we get close to becoming a vessel for the reception of the Torah and the light of faith. It is when we yearn to prepare ourselves as one man in one heart. We yearn for it, but we're incapable of it. That correction comes from above, but we yearn for it because we see that this is the necessary thing and it's the most sublime of all other options. Where do we receive that from? It is not naturally in us. It's through the study, through exertion, the upper light, the surrounding light comes and makes this preparation in us called Chen de Kedusha, the grace of sanctity, a thing which exists in the spiritual world beyond the barrier. But in us, we begin to have some appreciation for it, some inclination. We feel its importance. I want it. Why? I just want it. It's like with love, we cannot say. It's just because.
1: Well, one way or another, it's work.
0: You make a hand motion. You know, in love, it is as you say. Either I love or I don't. The surrounding light gives that.
1: When does a person start to work and long even without the group?
0: The beginning of the yearning, its inception, that's through the point in the heart. But the point in the heart is just a very small force. And if one does not magnify it through that group, that force, and if one does not direct himself correctly towards the Creator specifically, where the group serves for him as a kind of test to see if he's truly yearning to bestow upon the Creator something like that, at least to an extent, the force of bestowal. If he doesn't use it, then he's only in his point, which later becomes the point of death. The elixir of life becomes the elixir of death. He becomes a bat, turns from a chicken into a bat, a rooster rather, to a bat. And this is only if he chooses the correct society, or maybe not. If he thinks about going it alone, without connecting himself to the society, by which he directs himself towards the Creator, checks himself, magnifying his will, if he thinks that he can do it alone, then certainly it won't work out for him. He'll turn to a bat for sure.
1: What does it mean to check himself?
0: To check himself, that means if you have the importance of the society equal to your own self-importance, at least, although love your friend as yourself, it needs to be much more than that, yes, but at least if you feel that degree of importance, then it means that you're oriented towards the Creator. The Creator is concealed, hidden. Let's say a white wall. How do I, where do I find him on that white wall? Where is that point? Where, if I look exactly at that point, I will suddenly see a hole there, and beyond it, the spiritual world. Yes, how do I find that point? Which will then turn into that hole. So, it is said, you can do this if you place before you the group and you work according to the principle of as one man in one heart, love your friend as yourself, then by crossing yourself with the will

0: the group, you find that point where exactly to look, and it becomes the opening to spirituality, the condition for the reception of the Torah. Meaning, instead of concealing the Creator, we were given the group in this world, a society that we can use instead of the concealment. The same condition that is concealed from us in order to bestow, you were given the group in order to find that condition in it and to apply it. And if you try to do it, then lights come from above, which gradually bring you into that. They give you that grace of sanctity, and you begin to ask more, to truly ask, which is that a supernatural thing. And then you are given that force of in order to bestow. That's it. Why is it done that way? Because this is the only way to build faith from darkness, from the will to receive, which is not receiving fulfillment. Because if to begin with, the will to receive would receive fulfillment, you would just run to fulfill the will to receive constantly. If you're not given fulfillment in the will to receive, you're being assisted, actually. You're given the will to receive, and it's given to you without fulfillment, which is that form, the minus, the opposite of spirituality, actually helps you, in a way, to come closer to the concept of faith. If you were without a will to receive, you would never need faith. You would have no need, no urge. There would be no suffering pushing you from behind to run away from them, right, towards faith. You would never yearn for that. And so you are given the will to receive, and the feeling of this world, which is full of suffering and inconvenience, that you want to escape. So it's easier for you to give up the will to receive and to ask for the force of faith. And so this concealment is to our benefit. It's the Creator. He gave you, he didn't place you in some hospice, right? He put you in a prison. Yes. So that you'll want to run away from it. Otherwise, you would never ask for the power of faith.
1: Is it correct to say that I demand the force of faith first for the group and then for myself?
0: The truth is that a person... discovers within him this inclination towards faith, and then he comes to the group. Then he begins to feel that the group is the laboratory, the system, the mechanism through which, by which he can somehow begin to taste what faith is. So it begins to become for him, it's a kind of passion for it, a yearning for it. And the group then becomes a means for acquiring it. Even in this world, the desire of the other, those who are yearning alongside me, their desires and their yearnings become for me a kind of means, a good thing. Then I begin to want the group. This comes slowly. And then the concept of the group and love your friend, it takes on, certainly takes on a different, a new form, which you will soon discover what that is. It's not, it's a concept, it's a spiritual category. It's a kind of thing where our words still are the words of this world. But it's true what you said, that the urge, the need for faith needs to come from the person. It will gradually come from the person. And that urge is called the point in the heart. That's what it is. the point of Binah, we say. And before that, it's just some yearning for spirituality. It's still not a clear point. You are all advancing. I can say more. Every day, there is more clarity. Really, much more. From day to day. Yes.
1: Are the thoughts of each of the friends dependent on him or on all the friends in the group?
0: Of course, this is mutual. However, the Creator places man's hand. The Creator brings the person into the group. The person needs to only fortify himself in that, to try to be in the group. Formally, maybe you are in the group, but it doesn't mean that you're actually in the group, you understand? Or maybe it's to the point where you're thrown away from here, or that you yourself exit, or the group ejects you. They say, you know what, we don't need you. Go away. You're harming us. You're causing harm. There are various options here, from exiting to being inside, but not really inside, and to the point where you're really inside among the active ones. Yes.
1: It really appears like the Creator did put a person's hand on the choice of the environment.
0: A person needs only fortification where he is, strengthening, only proper scrutiny towards the goal, and to strengthen in that, to scrutinize a bit more, and to strengthen a bit more. And that's it.
1: My question is, if, let's say, we have...
0: You're not given two kinds of records. You're given just one pair. You're always given just a specific state. You're never given two states. It may seem to us to be so, but it never is. You're only given one state, and in it, within that state where we are, we need to find the opening to the higher state, closer to divinity. And again, a certain state, and again, in all this mess in that state, to again find the opening to a state which is closer to the Creator. That is all. The state isn't being changed. Within the state, you scrutinize.
1: So how do we deepen the scrutiny? How do we do it more?
0: So to deepen in that scrutiny, that's possible only through the work in the group, because you will not find in what's before you, what does it mean to be closer to spirituality? So you're told being closer to spirituality means more love of friends. That's it. In the darkness, you don't have any other indication.
1: Is the necessity for the society, is that also something that...
0: The necessity for the society begins with a person feeling the necessity for faith, to be above himself, his own being, his point, his will to receive. This is after the surrounding light works for some time already. After much exertion, the person begins to feel that he needs that force, that square called faith above reason and knowledge, meaning that the person must have it. For him, this is air, where spiritual life is probably there, above his self. This, the surrounding light, gradually brings him that feeling. So, if so, then, how do I acquire that square? Faith above reason, above knowledge, above this desire. How can I acquire it? So I begin to yearn for the society more, because the society can bring that thing to me. Because in the attitude to the friend, where I regard him as more important than myself, then I begin to discover that this brings me the force of faith. Then the friend becomes, for me, the source through which I acquire the force of faith, the light of faith, when I relate to him that way, with the annulment of the self, I see him as a provider of spiritual life. Then it becomes really, how to say, not yearning, need, necessity, a need for the society. Right. So again, each and everything first, well, first there must be a lack, and a lack for the group. Before that, there needs to be a lack for faith, and the lack for faith, that is an illumination from above already. For otherwise, my life will be inside me and not above me. This, I can do figure eights for you, dance, it won't help. Right? But it's a good sign that we are talking about more subtle discernments already. Yes.
1: Is this direction that I take from within the group, the group, the creator, it needs to be felt in some kind of entry and exit, or exit and entry, or do we need to acquire, to aspire for it to be one thing, let's say, till it doesn't let me sleep? How does the group clothe on such a sentence? Because it's a true way of relating to him. Other, how?
0: Relate always to the Creator. God forbid, never to the group alone, or the friend alone, or the act alone, or this world alone. But first comes the Creator, and then everything else, those are all means to bring me to him. Otherwise, for what do you start with? What do you begin with? Why are you doing everything? What is faith? Just to have faith, so you want... Why do I want faith? Right? This is... Well, let's go for it, yes. So why do I want faith? Faith. Ah, there we have spiritual life. I rise above my will. I float. I'm like an angel. Then it is called to bestow in order to receive. This is klipa, shell. You're already talking about the shell. You understand? So if you don't set the Creator as the goal, but rather the will to receive, then it turns out that you're not going with your will to receive below and faith above, but rather you're willing to have faith above your will to receive. Yes, this is the will. You're willing, you're ready to acquire faith, so that here you will have a sated, fulfilled desire. Right? So, very simple, you're willing to make a restriction over this now, because you see that in the regular way it's impossible, and then you yearn for faith, so that through it you will reach fulfillment again. But if it's here, then it is the shell. This is called bestowal, in order, you're willing to bestow in order to receive. Yes? And so you're told, if you perform the right action, it needs to be such that here you'll have the Creator, and then you make the restriction over your will to receive, so that through faith you can reach him. Where faith, this square, where faith is, and the Creator, it'll be simply compatible, equal. This is equal to that. So, how do you even describe faith? You describe it according to how you describe the Creator. Right, so now, how can you describe the Creator and faith if you don't know what this or that are like? So, here, you introduce the group. Did I write it correctly? That's it. And then you don't go wrong. You're truly heading in the right direction. You're not wrong about neutralizing your will to receive. Because if the importance of the group can replace your own desires, then you're not wrong.
1: But we say that from Lo Lishma we want a little.
0: Our yearning here, where we are in this and that both, it doesn't matter. We still don't know how to scrutinize it. And that's why we say that we are in Lo Lishma, not for her sake. Yes.
1: So can we say that faith is actually my attitude towards the Creator without any connection to what He gives me in my vessels of reception?
0: Faith is my attitude towards the Creator, regard for the Creator, without any connection to what I receive from Him. Or maybe to put it differently, what does it mean, without any connection to what I receive? Without any connection to my desires to receive. Yes.
1: One needs to be in our intention during the study to acquire faith or to reach revealed providence.
0: So open item 17 in the introduction to TESS, and you will see, and therefore the student pledges before the study to equip himself with, what is the word there, to fortify himself with faith in the Creator. Of course, this is the only thing that we need to demand from the study. You see, everything closes.
1: What is the moment towards the group, towards common judgment?
2: So, why Kabbalists right have to be in joy, in upliftment? Why do I need to hold on to the restriction to see how much I don't have the power in my will to receive? From that, I'll understand the necessity in society. Because it will tell me, don't run away from the darkness. Hold on to this darkness. See how much you're imprisoned in it. See how it controls you and not the desire for the Creator. From that, you reach necessity for society. So they can give you the connection with the Creator, the desire for Him. So why do they tell me, try to be in joy? You don't need, why annulment?
3: No, when you're told try to be in gladness, not that the goal is to be in joyfulness, but if you're not in joy, it means that you're not adhering to the higher ideal. Rather, you're in your vessels and you're just examining your vessels. I got nothing for now. The Creator is not so good. This life is garbage and so on. It's a sign. It's an indication. If you're detached from vessels of reception, it can't be that you're not in joy. If you are in them, you could have joy if you have some possession, or you're in sadness where you see you have nothing there. So the joy is just, it's a test, simply. It's an outcome of being detached from vessels of reception.
2: Let's say there was a time when people lived a harsh life, right? The Kabbalists without the, because the Wilkerzi was small, you had to live a life of sorrow, and from that, I understand, but you tell a person, look what you don't have. He sees what he has, he sees how it controls him, then he has a need for society, because he understands how much desires are controlling him. Here, if you're trying constantly to come out of this darkness, I tell you, continuing life as usual, maybe you're constantly in the illusion that you might reach some fulfillment.
3: This method that a Kabbalist would live a life of sorrow, and by that he would neutralize the will to receive and get closer to spirituality, that method is not necessarily obligating being in a group. Then a person would work on neutralizing the will to receive straightforward, literally. Simply through habit, he would cancel the taste for the will to receive. The will to receive was that weak. I'll give you my example. In my life, I used to love sweet. Now, I'm forbidden to have sweet. I'm also forbidden to have white bread, things like that. I, for several months, let's say 6 months, I'm trying to do that. I've lost taste in that. Yesterday, my lady wanted to give me some candy, which is sugarless, and you know, they make all those things, these lies today. No sugar, no cholesterol, and yeah, right. And not a candy, right. I don't feel a taste in sweet. I don't feel taste in sweet. I was amazed. I just don't need it. And, you know, sweet, even in spirituality, sweet is considered, it refers to pleasure, to flavor, to adornment. You understand? So, by habit, a person can stop wanting to use a certain desire. By habit, a person can bring himself to feel things he didn't feel before. So, that's how those Kabbalists would work. And that's not no group, nothing, no surrounding lights. Only from the will to receive. That's kind of work that, yeah.
2: I'll try it differently. It's easier for me to see that I'm not connected with the Creator or to relate to this point at all, that I have no contact with the Creator out of suffering, emptiness. Because when I'm full, it confuses me. And also I have a feeling that I attained this fulfillment by myself. It doesn't show me my weakness, that now I need the connection with the Creator. So why don't Kabbalists obligate a person to enter, I don't know, sorrow deeper into his emptiness? Because from that, the person reaches more serious discernments. It's easier to want faith out of darkness. Why is it not part of the work?
3: Are you asking about our time?
2: Yes.
3: We were given a will to receive. In that will to receive, around it, we are given all kinds of pleasures. And the will to receive, with the pleasures around it, this situation is called this world. Right? That's it. It's not that, forget about the objects you see in this world, right? Rather, just desire and pleasures around it on a certain level, on a certain plateau. That's called this world. And the will to receive in that situation was given lack of fulfillment. That is an assistance to step over this will to receive, can cope with it, and want to be above it. So what are you asking?
2: I'm asking, why is it not part of the work?
3: What part of the work?
2: Why, in our method, they don't tell me don't chase after...
3: If the will to receive would be filled with pleasures around it of this world, if it didn't need to acquire them for great labor, each pleasure, correspondingly, there's a sum of labor. Or even without the labor, if he could acquire it or not, then we wouldn't be able to leave this world. Because I am, all in all, a will to receive. If my will to receive is satisfied, then what else do I need? Then I got no urge for anything.
2: That's my question. Why do they obligate me to work and get married?
3: So I am given a will to receive and pleasures around me, and I can't grab hold of those pleasures. I try and it escapes, or I fill myself for a second and I'm done, I'm empty again. I was given that in order to specifically to be able to rise above that. This world was created not to fail us in exiting to spirituality, but to help us to come out of it to spirituality. Here, the will to receive helps me. This is called that Pharaoh prepares or brings the people of Israel closer to the Exodus.
2: But when I get full for a day, two weeks, it costs me time. Why do I feel fulfilled?
3: You don't feel satisfied. You go and check yourself again and again and again and see that your will to receive cannot be satisfied in this world. You think you're chasing pleasures. That's your concealment. You're not chasing pleasures. You're being pushed to run after pleasures so that you quickly examine that you can't reach them, so that ultimately it will be easier for you after you despair from it. You'll have a decision that I need to rise above. Nothing here is worth it. It's assistance. How will you build a different kind of assistance? If you are given a draw,

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1: Happy holiday.
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0: זכות גדולה ככה להיות בסעודה,
1: להיכנס... It's a great privilege to be in this meal and to enter a certain weekend of connection, a deep connection that starts today and will extend into the night of the bride lesson today, and then we're entering deeper and deeper. This is our opportunity to be in this holiday, in the holiday of the giving of the Torah, to enter this common connection of all the families, the whole group that's moving forward, the whole Kli reaching a point that we're towards the Congress and towards our, all of our actions. We're starting with this breakthrough. Yes, dear friends, dear community, World Kli, I feel like we're entering a holiday that is all light, all prayer, a prayer for the friends, a prayer for our common vessel, such that we will be able to together absorb into us the light of the Creator. And that's it, to ask for the friends all the time. This whole holiday just to ask for the friends. And now we're going to read an excerpt that will open the holiday with joy and greatness from Rabash, letter 52. The Torah dresses in the soul. This is why it is called Shavuot, and it is called the giving of the Torah, meaning that all that time the Torah dresses in the hearts of each and every one from the whole of Israel. Again, the Torah dresses in the soul. This is why it is called Shavuot and the giving of the Torah, meaning that all at that time the Torah dresses in the hearts of each and everyone from the whole of Israel. Lechaim Nebaruch.

0: חברים אהובים, הולך להיות עכשיו...
1: Beloved friends, we're about to have a very special speaker now. First of all, he's in a special 10, PT-13. We get to sit next to them. We're PT-12 in the lesson. We usually sit and I always see him for a very long time in Bnei Baruch. When I think about this friend, it's... I think anyone who thinks about this friend, the first thing that rises is internality and one big heart. Yes, and I get to meet him each time as we exit the building. He does a lot of guard duty, because I see him after the morning lesson a lot of times. And you can feel the devotion of this giant friend, the inner smile. So let's hear him, Rani, please. Thank you, friends. We are in a special time, the holiday of the giving of the Torah. All the essence and purpose is in this place. The time when the Creator connects His people. Rabash always tells us, Rav always reminds us, that all that we receive is thanks to the deficiency, the exertion, the yearning. Look at what's happening in this special kli. Our whole world, look at all these sparks that the Creator is illuminating through. This is all an expression of the Creator who wants to awaken us, every friend. What else can be added on our behalf? Let's think what else we can add on our behalf.

0: והעיקר התפילה היא
1: The main part of the prayer is in thought. And the main essence of the prayer is in thought. Because in thought, his prayer can be easily be received. And the essence of the prayer is in thought, because in the thought, he can easily have his prayer be received. From Noam Elimelech. L'chaim, friends.
2: כן, חברים, אז עכשיו אנחנו נשמע קליפ של הרב היקר שלנו.
1: Yes, friends, we're going to hear a clip from our dear Rav now. How we make sure that the Creator will be our testament. Let's hear this clip together, and then we'll do a workshop about it.
3: רב, יש לנו פה שאלה כזאת ש...
1: Rav, we have a question. How will we get there? How will we get there between us here and now to a decision of we shall do and we shall hear? Out of an inner concern, how will we come to that decision of we shall do and we shall hear? Rav, I think this is a matter of scrutiny in how we hold on to the connection. For each and every one cares for his friend and not for himself. We spoke about this precisely, I think, in the last meal here, that if I will be concerned with my friend not leaving the path, and as much as possible to be in every minute and moment connected to others, and each and everyone would be this way, that will truly be the mutual arvut that we need. No one can decide about himself or care for himself in practice to not disconnect from the thoughts and desires and intentions, for him to imagine to himself some state that he is, and that state will remain in him as if he depicted it in his mind and it remains. But if we are concerned with this happening to the friends, and we join the Creator into this, so he will be the guarantor who watches and depicts this picture in the heart of each and every one. And thus we all, each turns to the Creator for the Creator to help him to care for the friend. Then we here build a network of connection that for sure will work. Because we are joining ourselves and the Creator and all the friends, and no one thinks about himself.

0: And the Creator, I'm asking to help me be in this, or I'm asking the Creator, as it's written, the Creator will complete things for me, and this is how it will succeed. I don't pin any success on myself, and also on the friends. Who are we, all of us? But rather, where we care for the Creator to be the one who testifies for us, that He is the one who keeps the covenant. And then we respect Him and bless Him. Blessed be the Creator, the keeper of the covenant. Connection, arvut. And this will happen. L'chaim.
1: חברים, שמענו מרב עכשיו בקליפ.
0: Friends, we heard from Rav now in the clip that no one thinks about himself, but rather cares for the friends. And therefore, the Creator joins this, and then this happens. We want to enter a round of connection, impression, and greatness with all who sit with us at the table and on the Arvut system. We want to scrutinize between us the question again, how will we reach here and now between us to a decision of we shall do and we shall hear? How will we reach here between us and now a decision of we shall do and we shall hear? Florida is the focus group.
2: Well, definitely we have to come together more. We have to be more united. And we have to, as Rav said, we have to just invest as much of our time and efforts into the 10 coming together as one man with one heart and all of the world kli. Jordana? Terry? You muted.
3: I'll go. They're both at work. I think we need to have this scrutiny of just how important it is for me to ask for the friend's deficiencies. You know, how can I raise these prayers for the friends when my ego is constantly blocking me? Aaron?
4: 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Thank you, Joe. 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Лахаем дай бару.
5: Yeah, exactly. All we have is one another, and you know, the ego's on a constant rise, so we really, I like what Joe said, that we have to really pray for the friend's deficiency and hold each other through this process and constantly give each other the importance of

0: why we're really here, what's our purpose. And we can all give so much fuel to one another if we just focus on how we can bring this environment to a greater place between us. Carl?
1: Yeah, L'Haim. It's this idea of us focusing on the strength of the 10, the power of the 10, because if we focus on the 10, we're focusing on the Creator. And that's where all the power is. That's where we get love of friends and love of the Creator. L'Haim. Who's next?
2: First, what an honor it is that they chose us to be the focus group for this meal, this ever important meal. I'd say Baruch Hashem for that. And to the 10 for always thinking about each other and always trying to push each other to that next step. And to all our friends, always thinking about all the friends in the world, Kli, and in around the world. Who's next? Joe?
3: L'Haim. Yeah, to reach between us a decision of we shall do and we shall hear. We have to remind each other of the importance of the faith above reason. By being an example, by raising these common prayers and doing the actions, you know, we will hear. Am I wrong?
4: Да, так хорошо. 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
5: Бней Барух. בני ברוך.
6: בני ברוך. We are going to hear now a very special group. First of all, this is the most veteran group in the world, Kli. Do you know which group is the most veteran in the world, Kli? Just like the first group, the Moscow group, the group of burning people who have hearts that have great forces. And we have a very special friend from Moscow. We're about to hear Vasya, Vasily, a very special friend, a veteran friend in this group. He's involved in the group and in the dissemination, and he's the tallest friend in Moscow physically, and probably the smallest heart that serves all the friends. So please, dear Vasily.
7: Всем привет. Очень рад поздравлять вас с праздником. Конечно, дарование Торы.
6: Hello to everyone. I bless everyone with this holiday of the giving of the Torah, such a special holiday where the Creator gives us this gift. We've been learning for a very long time that the whole Torah, the whole revelation of the Creator, it is all happening inside the Ten. Therefore, on one hand, we stand before Mount Sinai, before this revelation that will happen today, now. Just as they say, whoever waits till tomorrow will attain his attainment after his years. Now we're preparing for the Congress, for the Tens. We're going through hatred and love in all kinds of states. A month ago, I didn't believe that we would manage to get organized for a Congress. I couldn't imagine that we'd be able to live with these friends in some isolated place. But thanks to the organizers, the friends that are helping us, we came to a mutual understanding, to a connection, and then layer after layer, stage after stage, we discover more layers of connection between us. Of course, all the corporeal preparation for the Congress is pretty external. We know where we're going to go. We're going to go to Misha Gulub because he himself, because of his health, cannot travel anywhere else. But what's more important here is that the inner preparation that we are every day thinking about the Congress, thinking every day when we will attain this connection in the Tent. So I wish for us all the holiday of the giving of the Torah and an amazing Congress. L'chaim, Bnei Baruch.

0: אנחנו עכשיו רוצים להציג
1: We want to present now
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1: A very special ten
0: אני ככה מרגיש שעשירייה מאוד מגובשת
1: I feel this a very united ten very purposeful Also one of the focus groups we hear them
0: כל החברים בשידור
1: All the friends in the broadcast and great friends, each and every one. PT 7 to the stage.
2: האמת, האמת שהלחיימה זה לא היה מתוכנן ממש לפני דקה.
1: The truth is that this לחיים was not planned. A minute before the meal, Yaron asked us to do a לחיים, and he also asked from me, and I was simply in such a state without any thought. I was in this emptiness and didn't know what to say. I didn't even have words. I said, I have nothing to say. And the meal started, and then I started to gradually pay attention to the friends around me, and to hear Rav's clip, and talk in the workshop, and suddenly I received this vitality from the society. It's a wonder, and there's no such place where you receive vitality from the environment, truly spiritual vitality. And I said, I must say l'chaim, and to give it back to the society. And now we have 3 days of the holiday of Shavuot that we will be together, so let's really pay attention to one another, see the greatness of the friends, truly drink all the society has and receive the importance and reach connection and contact with the Creator. L'chaim.
3: כן, היה, יש לנו חג שבועות, יש לנו עוד מעט כנס.
1: We have the holiday of Shavuot, we soon have a Congress of Tens, a very special period, but we know that our work does not change. And this week I really loved Rav's sentence, imagine to yourself the best possible state that you would want to be in, and bestow it to the society so that the whole society will want it that way. Imagine to yourself the best possible state that you would want to be in and bestow to the society so that the whole society will want this. So let's really every moment anew. We know that we need to renew it every second, truly. Let's renew our prayers so that every friend will constantly be as much as possible with the importance of the goal. And with that, we will enter Shavuot and the Congress. L'chaim, friends.
0: עכשיו אנחנו נשמע את המורה
1: Friends, we're going to hear now our great teacher.
0: אנחנו מרגישים יותר ויותר כמה יש לנו עוד
1: Where we feel more and more how we have more and more responsibility for each of us. We'll hear a special clip where Rav is going to talk about how he trusts us and that we can truly reach that point of connection and there the Creator will dwell upon us. Let's hear Rav.
4: כל ההכנה שלנו
1: All our preparation is called night towards the day which is all light which is the creator being revealed to everyone This is what we long for, and we hope that there will be a day filled with light, a state of day for the whole world, when we again and again enter these periods of darkness. So I really hope that we are advancing with you to a state that is all day and all light, and light is the connection between us, such that we will feel our general heart, and that we succeeded to somewhat connect our individual hearts, and in these points of connection between us, we will feel the Creator is dwelling there. This will be the beginning of the redemption. We're very close to this. We're talking about this. We just need to really observe what we spoke of today. Let's, from tomorrow, get up and observe it. Where each prays for his friend, each asks for his friend, each cares only for his friend to advance towards correction, connection, because for himself he's prohibited of praying, because it truly it destroys himself. So let's hope that we will behave this way and reach the desired state. I am certain it's ahead of you, and I trust you already. Succeed. L'chaim.

0: לחיים בני ברוך.
1: לחיים בני ברוך. During the time of the giving of the Torah, when they camped there in one heart, with love, and brotherhood, as Rashi interpreted, because of it, they were rewarded with receiving the Torah and the revelation of His Shekhinah on them face to face. At the time of the giving of the Torah, when they camped there in one heart, in love and brotherhood, as Rashi interpreted, because of it, they were rewarded with receiving the Torah and the revelation of His Shekhinah on them face to face. We're going to enter this holiday together. L'chaim. L'chaim, Bnei Baruch. Dear friends, our next meeting is preparation for the evening lesson, the Night of the Bride, at 10:15 p.m. Israel time in the study hall.

0: חברים יקרים, לרגל חג השבועות נלמד.
1: Dear friends, given that it's the holiday of Shavuot, we will watch a recorded lesson from the 19th of June 2003, based on Rabash's letter number 52. So let's read it together in the tense. We have 14 minutes for that. Letter number 52. For the friends, may they live forever. The festival of Shavuot, the time of the giving of our Torah, is approaching. It is known that Shavuot is regarded as Malchut in the worlds and the heart in man. It is as Baal HaSulam interpreted about Mekadesh Shvi'i, sanctifying the seventh, that Shvi'i, seventh, comes from the words Shebihu, who is in me. He means that the Creator is clothed in the heart, and the time when we can interpret that the Torah dresses in the soul. This is why it is called Shavuot, and the giving of the Torah, meaning that at that time the Torah dresses in the hearts of each and every one from the whole of Israel. During the count from Passover to Shavuot, it is the purification of the vessels, which is the purification in heart and mind. And when the vessels have been perfected, we are rewarded with the Torah. Therefore, before Passover, the preparation of purifying the vessels was with faith, called commandment, or good deed. Through the exodus from Egypt, they were rewarded with faith, as in, quote, I am the Lord your God who took you out from the land of Egypt, end quote. And after Passover begins the work on purification as preparation for the reception of the Torah. And when the Torah dresses in the soul, it is called Shavuot, the time of the giving of our Torah. And we need heaven's mercy to be given the strength to come out of Egypt and be awarded with faith, since we go through many states before we are rewarded with faith. Sometimes a person has no need for pure faith because he thinks that it is better to go by the usual ways, as it seems to him, since all the Hasidim and practical people do as they were taught, meaning the usual way. He wishes that in this way he will have the complete desire to keep the Torah and commandments, since he sees that in this too he is declining, and sometimes has no time to think about it. That is, he engages in Torah and commandments without any introspection. That in the Torah and commandments he is doing, it is not worthwhile to introspect. The calculations that a person makes are in order to gain something. In that state, he is in a state where it is preferable to reflect on his corporeal needs, since his vitality is specifically in corporeality. However, we must remember the rule that Baal HaSulam said, that the punishments are mainly on the time when a person engages in Torah and commandments, concerning the time when he is in a state where his vitality is only corporeality. His sentence is as the sentence of a beast. But only when engaging in Torah and commandments without being careful to keep it pure, this is called idolatry. Therefore, when a person agrees to do something in Torah and commandments, it is preferable to work for the Creator, since the work begins primarily in the mind. But with the heart, it is a completely different work, At that time, his work is regarded as exiting the beast and becoming a man. And it was said about it, quote, "You are called man," end quote. And then begins man's work in the mind, when beginning to weigh on a scale which is more worthwhile, knowledge or faith. At that time, he becomes angry that the Creator is not rewarding him with faith. By that we can interpret the words of the Gemara. Quote, Rabbi Yehuda said, Rabbi Shmuel said in the name of Rabbi Meir, while I was learning with Rabbi Akiva, I would put the ink into the inkwell. When I came to Rabbi Ishmael, he said to me, my son, be careful with your work, for your work is the work of heaven. If you omit one letter or add one letter, you are destroying the entire world. And I said to him, I have one thing, and it is called ink, which I put into the inkwell. He replied, but do you put ink into the inkwell? The Torah said, write and erase, writing that can be erased. What did he tell him, and what did he reply to him? This is what he said to him. Not only am I not mistaken to think I know about omitting or adding, I am not even afraid that a fly will come, land on the letter Dalet, and turn it into the letter Resh. End quote.
2: We should interpret the scribe, when a person engages in the work of the Creator, is called a scribe. As in, write them on the tablet of your heart. Omitting or adding means that either he is lacking right or adding left, meaning two times nest, as our sages said, we can purify the pest with 150 reasons, also flavors. This is why there are two times, impure nest and pure nest. Also, ink is called blackness, since the labor is regarded as darkness. We should understand that if Rabbi Ishmael told him, be careful with omitting and adding, what is the reason that Rabbi Meir told him that he was putting ink into the inkwell? We should interpret that when Rabbi Meir told him that he was a scribe, meaning engaging in the work with purity, he told him, be careful with omitting and adding, meaning that he will not have a lack in faith or knowledge or too much knowledge. To that he replied to him that he was putting the ink in the inkwell. That is, during the labor called blackness, he throws his hands there as in impure nest and pure nest. So he always has room for faith because to him, the nests are equal. He asked, but do you put ink into the inkwell? Can you place a pure nest from a place of darkness? It should be written that you are a writing that you can erase. That is, during the labor, which is the time of reception of faith, it is precisely when we can erase the writing, and yet he did not erase. For in that state, when he determines and takes upon himself the faith, it is regarded as completed writing, which is a kli fit for holding the light of the Creator. The Gemara asks about this. What did he tell him, and what did he reply to him? Rashi interprets that he warned him about omitting and adding letters and replied to him that he has ink. Rashi interpreted the ink, meaning writing that cannot be erased because its writing is visible. The Gemara answers that he replied to him that he was careful with omitting and adding. And also, even that a fly might come and land on the tip of the dalet and erase it, turning it into a resh, because a fly means a foreign thought that erases the dalet and turns it into a resh. That is, at the time of the commandment, when he should be careful with omitting or adding, meaning that he will not want faith to be less important than knowledge, which means that he lacks the importance of faith, and too much means that he gives excessive importance to knowledge. During the writing of the ink of the Torah, it is considered that he is careful with the tip of the dalet, which is doing mercy, or giving mercy. If he has a fly, meaning an impure thought, then he does not want to do mercy. And then he is regarded as completely destitute. By that, he always puts the ink, meaning that he is always careful to keep them equal. And then he is certain to be steadfast in his state. Since when he sees that he is always at a crossroads, he is naturally under keeping, and by that he achieves the full completeness. May the Creator grant us with full completeness and with coming out to the light of the Torah in the path of purity. Baruch Shalom Halevi Ashlag.
1: We read the letter together, written by Rabash, and we feel a strong desire, what a Kabbalist wishes to convey, especially the need for introspection and inner scrutiny. If it's in the work between us, the efforts to grow closer together, there are also parts there which are a bit more complicated. And let's hope to open them up in the lesson together with Rav's help.
2: Yes, we are in the work of preparation for the receiving of the Torah. And in this letter, Rabash explains what the process of refinement or purification is, how we need to prepare ourselves, our desire to be able to take upon itself the laws of the Torah.
1: Yes, and it's important to strengthen the connection between the friends, because what we learn isn't intellectual. We want to come to faith above reason.
2: We're talking about a state in which the thoughts come and attack a person within, and
1: we will now continue to a lesson from the 19th of June 2003.
2: What does the Rabash tell us? That our work is divided into several parts, several stages. The first stage is where we need to acquire faith, And the second one is where we need to acquire knowledge. We also know that from the process of the shattering of the vessels. From above down, we have in the cascading two major actions in the creation of our vessels. It's the shattering of the vessels of reception, the four first angels, Dachgat, and I'm sorry, the four first kings, and the Dachgat, which is the bestowal, and the four Melachim, the four kings of Tanhim. This is called the first temple, which had, as it's described, Mochin of Chaya, and the second temple where there is Mochin of Neshama, the shattering of the temples, as we call them. The first partsuf that emerged from the Rosh of Abba and Ima, and the second partsuf which emerged from Yeshut in the world of Nikudim. Against this, we have two stages in the correction of the vessels, where we first correct vessels of bestowal. We acquire a vessel of faith, as we call it. And this whole process is called until, this is all considered until the exit from Egypt. When we acquire vessels of bestowal, the qualities of Bina, then there's a preparation there, 40 more days within Bina, and we reach
3: Shavuot,
2: the reception of the Torah. For them, the reception of Torah is already the reception of Chokhmah, of wisdom. And from here, we have all the laws that we go through and all the statements that we, one way or another, depict these states as one man in one heart, meaning a ready vessels, a vessel of bestowal, and contemplations, meaning against chokhmah, against knowledge, which is the mountain in the reception of the Torah. And also before that, in the exile in Egypt and the exodus from there, working on us besides him, which is the matter of faith. That is, the two major actions in this acquisition of the vessel is to bestow, in order to bestow until the giving of the Torah and the acquiring of the corrections on the vessels of reception in order to bestow, which is from the giving of the Torah onwards. That's what Rabash tells us, and accordingly he tells us what the advantages and disadvantages are here in this, that it always needs to be balanced and measured in a way that you can work with faith, with vessels of faith in relation to the vessels of knowledge that he has, although they're both in such a way, kind of do like we always have to always keep there not to be more knowledge than faith. Otherwise, it will be reception in order to receive, falling into the shells. Rather, we need to constantly be concerned with there being faith above reason, above knowledge, much greater than the knowledge on one hand. On the other hand, if we don't work as much as possible and as much as faith in allows, for we don't work with the knowledge, so that too is called a lack of bestowal. That is, we need to have these two lines to be balanced. That is what he is explaining to us here.
1: In our state, what are knowledge and faith?
2: Also in our state, prior to entering the actual spiritual actions, we have against it such a reflection, a copy of from our state to faith and knowledge. Faith in us is called the faith of the sages, the faith of Izrav, in Izrav, and knowledge is all those inner facts that we have that our vessels of reception demand for us to fill and vitalize according to how our body agrees to live and work and feel oneself safe, and that he's standing on a solid foundation. So, in a more practical way, we could say that every thought that is against spiritual advancement, in which the Creator controls as the only one in all of reality. In all of reality, that's already in me mostly, yes? That each needs to say that he controls me. So anything that denies it in me, all those obstructions are actually a place for my work. It's against them that I need to work. This is especially our work in which, in our state, we go through until we cross the barrier in double concealment and then regular concealment as we work against the concealment. What's concealed? Concealed is the control of the quality of the Creator upon the created beings. And this is something you need to, we need to complete by faith. What is by faith? Meaning to accept it as a fact. Faith is not yet the light. It's not the revelation of godliness that we receive from above, but rather we simply need to receive, to complete this darkness through our labor. Where although I don't see this in my vessels and I don't feel it, but I take upon myself this as a fact, and according to this condition, I live. Why is this not called simple faith? Since that what the whole world says, but rather with us, it's like the opposite of even of the whole world. This is because this comes each time with disturbances against our knowledge, where the world does not support this, and we need to eventually come to a state in which we ask the Creator to give me the power to be revealed in such a way that it's not that I will receive knowledge and I need this knowledge, but rather that I receive faith, a force from above that will help me deal with the darkness. It's not that I want to erase the darkness. Darkness will shine as light. I actually agree to be in the darkness because I understand that if there won't be darkness, but there will be light, I will serve the King because he is in control, because he's great, because I have from him... There's a gap that I feel from him where I will grow my vessels through, because I'll only be in the klipot, in the shells. Rather, I ask the Creator to remain in the darkness from my vessels of reception. This is called to remain in the darkness. Only he should give me the ability to work with him, to relate to him, to be with him, connected, as if I see him. Then my vessels of reception are under protection. They don't jump up because there's no pleasure or some knowledge to jump up towards and to want to receive it, to be filled. My vessels of reception are calm, so I can work with vessels that I receive from above, vessels of bestowal, vessels of Bina. What are the vessels of Bina? What is that altogether? That's such a feeling of the presence of the Creator that it doesn't give facts to the desire to see where we enjoy and we're certain and we receive a filling within them, but rather it's a force above knowledge and acquisition in the vessels of reception, in which I can be above my vessels of reception, to ride above them and not be dependent on them. In the wisdom of Kabbalah, this is considered that I'm acquiring the qualities of the first nine, where I'm above in Malchut, which is the 10th Sfira. I perform a restriction upon it, do not fill it, but rather I work with the first nine, as my filling is the screen and the reflected light. In such a way, I ask the Creator to help me work. And later, when a revelation comes, the revelation does not erase the faith I received earlier. Rather, on the contrary, the revelation comes in order to add to the faith that I had, the lack. To
3: adar,
1: splendor.
2: To splendor, to adorn, meaning I, even in opportunities of knowledge and control and all the assets the vessels of reception can have, I use vessels of Chokhmah that come in order to grow even more my vessel of faith, and above my desire to receive, where I fill it with the light of
3: Chokhmah,
2: even though I fill it with the light of Chokhmah, I'm above it. Meaning, with the acquiring of the vessel of faith to bestow in order to bestow, is not considered that my desire to receive does not receive filling, and I'm above with vessels of faith. Then comes a period in which I work with in order to bestow, where I even fill the desire to receive, and nevertheless, it is above with the vessels of faith, with my vessels of faith, and this is considered in order to bestow. Words cannot pass along the content, certainly, but what here I always said that faith is the feeling of the Creator. And I really see that from the responses that I was not precise enough with this, that the feeling of the Creator, of course it's called faith, but what feeling of the Creator? Not the feeling of the Creator for the sake of filling the vessels of reception, but rather the feeling of the Creator that gives a person the power to be above vessels of reception. That is, as we say, that in the upper light there are two appearances, its appearance as the light of Chasadim and as the light of Chokhmah. So certainly, faith comes to us as a consequence of the revelation of the Creator. But His revelation is what we call I and not a messenger, like in Egypt. The reception of faith in the Exodus from Egypt. And all of our work is towards this. We must not forget that we exit through blows. The 10 blows of Pharaoh, 250 blows of the Egyptians, and before that, the people of Israel are also in 7 years of hunger and sorrow, meaning all the phases in a person, also the Egyptians in a person, and also Pharaoh in a man, also Moses and Aaron that are in a person, and the people of Israel that are inside of a person, all those distinctions, all those discernments are in a state of sorrow and blows. The process until the exit from Egypt is a process that you cannot say that has some pleasant and good thing. According to the story of Egypt, it all seems that way, yes? And only in acquiring the vessel of faith in the exit from Egypt and onwards, we can already talk about the work somewhat in a balanced way in a person where he's already working with vessels of bestowal that he acquires. But no matter what, on the path, all the path, from the very beginning of the point in the heart, during the period of the double concealment and single concealment, and then when we cross the barrier and reward and punishment and with love, in this only path, this whole path, a person does not work with his desire to save, rather he steps on it and works above it.

0: What is the right regard for a place? What is correct or incorrect in this attitude?
1: More, yes.
0: I mean, we always say that we yearn for the revelation of the Creator, and here I yearn for the revelation of the Creator so that I can use that revelation to bestow back to Him.
1: If we will cry out, be revealed, we won't get anything. Because then we're receiving like for the shells. We want to receive the pleasures from Him. The Creator gave us the pleasures of this world so that upon them we will reveal through these. You want His revelation to be revealed as the force of faith. This entire world, meaning the desire to receive it, this whole degrees of this its desire, is given to me so that I will not want to fill my vessels of reception, but rather to acquire vessels of faith against this world. If I reach this, and this is called the maximal, not for her sake, lo lishma, that I can reach, where from lo lishma one comes to lishma, what does this mean, it comes to lishma? That certainly this lo lishma, this not for lishma, with that I long to certainly nevertheless reach lishma. So it turns out that I receive this ability to be above my vessels of reception, as my vessels of reception is at the extent of the all the pleasures of this world. And then we start also to grow my vessels of reception with on which I build even greater faith and bestowing in order to bestow, which means that I'm entering ibul, gestation, and and later such vessels are added to me of reception upon which I also build my to bestow, but that's ready to receive in order to bestow. Meaning, even though I have fillings within the vessels of reception, I can stand and be above those fillings, then that's considered that I'm truly resembling the Creator, where I'm above vessels of reception. So I too acquired the force of faith to be above the vessels of reception. Maybe I will draw it in some way. So it, well, the fact that I can express this is already truly, well, we receive a certain extent of the desire to receive here, yes? The will to receive. This will to receive with all its desire of the of this world.
2: ועכשיו העבודה שלנו. במה היא העבודה שלנו? שאני רוצה לרכוש אמונה.
1: When I want to acquire faith above,
2: מידיעה.
1: From knowledge. This is called knowledge. Yes. And I want to acquire my faith to be above the knowledge, so that I will work above my desire to receive. Let's do it this way. What does this mean? That I won't be dependent on Him. If I acquire this faith, I ask for it to be, let's say I worked, here I worked for thousands of years. Thousands of years. Then here it's the point in the heart.
2: כאן נמצא בהסתרה. הסתרה אחד ושתיים. שני מיני הסתרות, כן? הגעתי למצב שאני בהחלט רוצה לקבל

0: I've come to a state in which I certainly want to receive a vessel of faith. This is considered that I've come to a state, a state in which, until it doesn't let me sleep, and all kinds of other, this is considered maximum lo lishma, not for her sake. Yes? And then I start to receive this faith in practice. It starts to be
1: Kabbalat,
0: the reception of faith. Meaning, I acquire here vessels of Bina.
1: Tchunot Bina.
0: The qualities of Bina. To bestow in order to bestow. And I don't know how to draw this. When I, let's say I acquired the qualities of Bina, I stand at the height of Bina, and then begin. No, but also as I'm acquiring Bina, the qualities of Bina in me are also upon the desire to receive. Upon the desire to receive, their growth is in coarseness, root one, well, let's say root in one, without two. And that's called katnut, smallness. Later, when I work onwards, here too, I have reception of faith, but now I already work upon the desires of 3 and 4, whereas even though I receive inside these desires 3 and 4, I remain in faith above reason. That is, I use, I don't know how to say this, I have like this, a desire of this world, a desire of this world, above which I want to build faith. So it's as if I put a restriction upon this world. And for me, it's more important to adhere to the Creator. So if I do this, where everything is more important in faith still, then I cross the barrier. I am lovesick. That is, that all my desires are above. Later, I begin of this world, and upon desires that I receive in the revelation of the Creator in root and in one, to build a vessel of faith. So this state is called katnut, smallness. Here I am before the barrier, yes? That's already katnut, smallness. And then as I build my vessel of faith by beginning to fill the vessels of this world, and that root and one, and then 3 and 4, and also above them build my faith. That's called gadlut already, like adulthood or maturity, to receive in order to bestow. What I'm trying to say here in this whole attempt to somewhat express this, that if I don't receive anything, and I don't receive anything here, I acquire vessels of bestowal, or I acquire vessels of reception already in order to bestow, I'm constantly working above some pleasures in order to acquire a vessel of faith. So once I work in vessels that are completely not, I don't fill them. I completely did not fill them, and I long to have a vessel of faith above them. And once, even if I fill them, and with all these vessels and fillings and pleasures in them, I only use this as a basis in order to build above them vessels of faith. And it's not just enough for me to say, oh, this world is not worth a thing, but rather I receive all the pleasures in this world and nevertheless above them build faith. Well, words, what can I do? That is, a person always longs to be above his vessels, above his desires. Where to take a desire for this, how to nevertheless rise up above this, that's only our work. That's the group, and that's a request from above for this force to come and give it to us. This is work, to constantly rise above the vessels of reception. Work, and then there's Egypt, and then the desert, etc. But the principle, but the principle is the same.
1: To work above the will to receive.
0: Either
1: the will to receive, which is empty, working without paying attention to its fulfillment, yearning for above what he asks for, regardless, it is in the direction of adhesion, or even if it's fulfilled, deliberately I fulfill it such that it shows me all the flavors and the beautiful fulfillments, everything, all the life in it, and still I work above it. This is working with the vessels of reception in order to bestow. Well, let's hope that we will have some way of saying this more clearly. Yes.
0: What does a group need to demand in order to start looking for that first point of working above these vessels? Where does it need to aim towards?
1: Rabash writes about it in various articles, where he writes about faith above reason, always above reason, every time. This is actually the intention, to always be in this yearning to rise above the desires within the person. Later we will know, we will see how all these desires, this point that this darkness gave us, how crucial they are. They're a thing that the Creator created so that above that point we can build His image within us, to build within us His image, because it's impossible otherwise, if not for that point of all the desires, the middle point. So either you restrict it and grow in faith, or even you fill it with pleasures and rise above that with faith. And faith is called equivalence with the Creator, compatibility with the Creator. Simply, so faith is bestowal, and the Creator is bestowal. So here I bestow, and so I'm adapted to Him. Then I bestow in the vessels of reception as well, meaning without filling my own vessels. This is called working with the coarseness, or rather he said, bestowing in the vessels of bestowal without filling my own vessels. This is called working with coarseness levels, Shoresh and Aleph, and even if I do fill my vessels, I still resemble him because, well, I bestow. It also works in, well, faith. The problem for us is that with beginners, the word faith confuses them. The connotation, the context that this world invests in this world, in this word is
0: could it be
1: wrong.
0: That in the preparation stage I will truly long for filling and but not connect it? Could there be a discernment in the stage of preparation that I long for a million filling but I'm not ready to receive it?
1: All of our work in the stage of preparation, in double concealment and regular concealment, is to yearn for a connection with the Creator, despite all the disruptions, pleasures, slacks, whatever it may be, just to yearn for that. Now, the question is, how do you bring the word, this word, a connection with the Creator?
0: I want to not take my state into consideration, but...
1: So we want to be connected, adhered, similar, to feel him without any connection to what goes through my desires, above the desires.
0: Can such a state be revealed, considered in my state?
1: Could be. This is called love. I am love sick, it is written. Love is a desire for connection. And of course, in this yearning, there is much of the will to receive, to satisfy oneself, to fulfill oneself through that connection. And even though we don't admit to that, we're not aware of it and cannot check if it's in us or not, we can't see ourselves that deeply. But it's there. That's why it's called Lo Lishma, not for her sake. But nonetheless, the yearning is for a connection with the Creator, above all the disruptions and the vessels that we have in this world. That this is the most important thing to me. Let's say there's a... He has this sentence, or a trial, rather. The Creator awakens him in that way to connect to him. And later, even without a trial, or if there are trials, doesn't matter. The main thing is for that connection to remain. Then I search. If it's because of the trial, that's not good. I want to yearn for good things from him. Or where it doesn't matter to me if they're good or bad things, meaning that there are all sorts of discernments where it doesn't matter if I feel bad or good, I still yearn for him. And from good, maybe I don't need him, or from both good and bad, or above them, good and bad, I yearn for him because the yearning itself is for me fulfillment. That means that I'm close to having the reflected light become my fulfillment. And that is actually the true fulfillment which Malkut receives, as we say, that the light of Malkut is screen and reflected light.
0: How can I nevertheless check that I'm maximally working in Lo Lishma and not Lishma, and not a different direction?
1: If my yearning is specifically for the Creator, and not connected to various things which are below him. Meaning below him, that is myself, the world, all those things. But rather only, for in him our hearts will be gladdened. You understand? To be in him. You, behind the scenes, imagine to yourself that you'll be rewarded from this, you'll have it good. Well, it's fine. This criticism, these examinations, this will all become clear later. That should be the trend right now. That's, as we say, that in the group, he asked here, right? What is the work in the group here? To keep being connected to that idea. I, through the group, through which I receive upliftment, awakening, power, I'm being reminded of it and everything. Through that, I connect to the Creator. Why the Creator? How the Creator? Because I relate to the group as to my own force, I can connect my desires and the desires of the group as one man in one heart, so to speak. And then it means that I'm truly in a state where I'm aiming towards the Creator, ready to receive the Torah, as we say. That is the condition, for otherwise I'm not next to Mount Sinai at all. If I don't reach that connection with the others. We can check this in our world. To see when we get close to becoming a vessel for the reception of the Torah and the light of faith. It is when we yearn to prepare ourselves as one man in one heart. We yearn for it, but we're incapable of it. That correction comes from above, but we yearn for it because we see that this is the necessary thing and it's the most sublime of all other options. Where do we receive that from? It is not naturally in us. It's through the study, through exertion, the upper light, the surrounding light comes and makes this preparation in us called Chen de Kedusha, the grace of sanctity, a thing which exists in the spiritual world beyond the barrier. But in us, we begin to have some appreciation for it, some inclination. We feel its importance. I want it. Why? I just want it. It's like with love, we cannot say. It's just because.
0: Well, one way or another, it's work.
1: You make a hand motion. You know, in love, it is as you say. Either I love or I don't. The surrounding light gives that.
0: When does a person start to work and long even without the group?
1: The beginning of the yearning, its inception, that's through the point in the heart. But the point in the heart is just a very small force. And if one does not magnify it through that group, that force, and if one does not direct himself correctly towards the Creator specifically, where the group serves for him as a kind of test to see if he's truly yearning to bestow upon the Creator something like that, at least to an extent, the force of bestowal. If he doesn't use it, then he's only in his point, which later becomes the point of death. The elixir of life becomes the elixir of death. He becomes a bat, turns from a chicken into a bat, a rooster rather, to a bat. And this is only if he chooses the correct society, or maybe not. If he thinks about going it alone, without connecting himself to the society, by which he directs himself towards the Creator, checks himself, magnifying his will, if he thinks that he can do it alone, then certainly it won't work out for him. He'll turn to a bat for sure.
0: What does it mean to check himself?
1: To check himself, that means if you have the importance of the society equal to your own self-importance, at least, although love your friend as yourself, it needs to be much more than that, yes, but at least if you feel that degree of importance, then it means that you're oriented towards the Creator. The Creator is concealed, hidden. Let's say a white wall. How do I, where do I find him on that white wall? Where is that point? Where, if I look exactly at that point, I will suddenly see a hole there, and beyond it, the spiritual world. Yes, how do I find that point? Which will then turn into that hole. So it is said, you can do this if you place before you the group and you work according to the principle of as one man in one heart, love your friend as yourself, then by crossing yourself with the will of the group, you find that point where exactly to look, and it becomes the opening to spirituality, the condition for the reception of the Torah. Meaning, instead of concealing the Creator, we were given the group in this world, a society that we can use instead of the concealment. the same condition that is concealed from us in order to bestow. You were given the group in order to find that condition in it and to apply it. And if you try to do it, then lights come from above, which gradually bring you into that. They give you that grace of sanctity, and you begin to ask more, to truly ask, which is that a supernatural thing. And then you are given that force of in order to bestow. That's it. Why is it done that way? Because this is the only way to build faith from darkness, from the will to receive, which is not receiving fulfillment. Because if to begin with, the will to receive would receive fulfillment, you would just run to fulfill the will to receive constantly. If you're not given fulfillment in the will to receive, you're being assisted, actually. You're given the will to receive, and it's given to you without fulfillment, which is that form, the minus, the opposite of spirituality, actually helps you, in a way, to come closer to the concept of faith. If you were without a will to receive, you would never need faith. You would have no need, no urge. There would be no suffering pushing you from behind to run away from them, right, towards faith. You would never yearn for that. And so you are given the will to receive and the feeling of this world, which is full of suffering and inconvenience, that you want to escape. So it's easier for you to give up the will to receive and to ask for the force of faith. And so this concealment is to our benefit. It's the Creator. He gave you, he didn't place you in some hospice, right? He put you in a prison. Yes. So that you'll want to run away from it. Otherwise, you would never ask for the power of faith.
0: Is it correct to say that I demand the force of faith first for the group and then for myself?
1: The truth is that a person... The truth is that a person discovers within him this inclination towards faith, and then he comes to the group. Then he begins to feel that the group is the laboratory, the system, the mechanism through which, by which he can somehow begin to taste what faith is. So it begins to become, for him, it's a kind of passion for it, a yearning for it. And the group then becomes a means for acquiring it. Even in this world, the desire of the other, those who are yearning alongside me, their desires and their yearnings become for me a kind of means, a good thing. Then I begin to want the group. This comes slowly. And then the concept of the group and love your friend, it takes on, certainly takes on a different, a new form, which you will soon discover what that is. It's not, it's a concept, it's a spiritual category. It's a kind of thing where our words still are the words of this world. But it's true what you said, that the urge, the need for faith needs to come from the person. It will gradually come from the person. And that urge is called the point in the heart. That's what it is. The point of Bina, we say. And before that, it's just some yearning for spirituality. It's still not a clear point. You are all advancing. I can say more. Every day, there is more clarity. Really, much more. From day to day. Yes.
0: Are the thoughts of each of the friends dependent on him or on all the friends in the group?
1: Of course, this is mutual. However, the Creator places man's hand. The Creator brings the person into the group. The person needs to only fortify himself in that, to try to be in the group. Formally, maybe you are in the group, but it doesn't mean that you're actually in the group, you understand? Or maybe it's to the point where you're thrown away from here, or that you yourself exit, or the group ejects you. They say, you know what, we don't need you. Go away. You're harming us. You're causing harm. There are various options here, from exiting to being inside but not really inside, and to the point where you're really inside among the active ones. Yes.
0: It really appears like the Creator did put a person's hand on the choice of the environment.
1: A person needs only fortification where he is, strengthening, only proper scrutiny towards the goal, and to strengthening that, to scrutinize a bit more, and to strengthen a bit more. And that's it.
0: My question is, if, let's say, we have...
1: You're not given two kinds of records. You're given just one pair. You're always given just a specific state. You're never given two states. It may seem to us to be so, but it never is. You're only given one state, and in it, within that state where we are, you need to find the opening to the higher state, closer to divinity. And again, a certain state, and again, in all this mess in that state, to again find the opening to a state which is closer to the Creator. That is all. The state isn't being changed. Within the state, you scrutinize.
0: So how do we deepen the scrutiny? How do we do it more?
1: So to deepen in that scrutiny, that's possible only through the work in the group, because you will not find in what's before you, what does it mean to be closer to spirituality? So you're told being closer to spirituality means more love of friends. That's it. In the darkness, you don't have any other indication.
0: Is the necessity for the society, is that also something that...
1: The necessity for the society begins with a person feeling the necessity for faith, to be above himself, his own being, his point, his will to receive. This is after the surrounding light works for some time already. After much exertion, the person begins to feel that he needs that force, that square called faith above reason and knowledge, meaning that the person must have it. For him, this is air, where spiritual life is probably there, above his self. This, the surrounding light, gradually brings him that feeling. So, if so, then, how do I acquire that square? Faith above reason, above knowledge, above this desire. How can I acquire it? So I begin to yearn for the society more, because the society can bring that thing to me. Because in the attitude to the friend, where I regard him as more important than myself, then I begin to discover that this brings me the force of faith. Then the friend becomes, for me, the source through which I acquire the force of faith, the light of faith. When I relate to him that way, with the annulment of the self, I see him as a provider of spiritual life. Then it becomes really, how to say, not yearning, need, necessity, a need for the society. Right. So again, each and everything first, well, first there must be a lack, and a lack for the group. Before that, there needs to be a lack for faith, and the lack for faith, that is an illumination from above already. For otherwise, my life will be inside me and not above me.
2: This,
1: I can do figure eights for you, dance, it won't help. Right? But it's a good sign that we are talking about more subtle discernments already. Yes.
0: Is this direction that I take from within the group, the group, the creator, it needs to be felt in some kind of entry and exit, or exit and entry, or do we need to acquire, to aspire for it to be one thing, let's say, till it doesn't let me sleep? How does the group clothe on such a sentence? Because it's a true way of relating to him. Other, how?
1: Relate always to the Creator. God forbid, never to the group alone, or the friend alone, or the act alone, or this world alone. But first comes the Creator, and then everything else, those are all means to bring me to Him. Otherwise, for what do you start with? What do you begin with? Why are you doing everything? What is faith? Just to have faith, so you want... Why do I want faith? Right? This is... Well, let's go for it, yes. So why do I want faith? Faith. Ah, there we have spiritual life. I rise above my will. I float. I'm like an angel. Then it is called to bestow in order to receive. This is klipa, shell. You're already talking about the shell. You understand? So if you don't set the Creator as the goal, but rather the will to receive, then it turns out that you're not going with your will to receive below and faith above, but rather you're willing to have faith above your will to receive. Yes, this is the will. You're willing, you're ready to acquire faith, so that here you will have a sated, fulfilled desire. Right? So, very simple, you're willing to make a restriction over this now, because you see that in the regular way it's impossible, and then you yearn for faith, so that through it you will reach fulfillment again. But if it's here, then it is the shell. This is called bestowal, in order, you're willing to bestow in order to receive. Yes? And so you're told, if you perform the right action, it needs to be such that here you'll have the Creator, and then you make the restriction over your will to receive, so that through faith you can reach Him. Where faith, this square, where faith is, and the Creator, it'll be simply compatible, equal. This is equal to that. So, how do you even describe faith? You describe it according to how you describe the Creator. Right, so now, how can you describe the Creator and faith if you don't know what this or that are like? So, here, you introduce the group. Did I write it correctly? That's it. And then you don't go wrong. You're truly heading in the right direction. You're not wrong about neutralizing your will to receive. Because if the importance of the group can replace your own desires, then you're not wrong.
0: But we say that from Lorishma we want a little.
1: Our yearning here, where we are in this and that both, it doesn't matter. We still don't know how to scrutinize it. And that's why we say that we are in Lolishma, not for her sake.
2: Okay.
1: Yes.
0: So can we say that faith is actually my attitude to the Creator without any connection to what He gives me in my vessels of reception?
1: Faith is my attitude towards the Creator, regard for the Creator, without any connection to what I receive from Him. Or maybe to put it differently, what does it mean, without any connection to what I receive? Without any connection to my desires to receive. Yes.
0: One needs to be in our intention during the study to acquire faith or to reach revealed providence.
1: So open item 17 in the introduction to TESS, and you will see, therefore, the student pledges before the study to equip himself with, what is the word there, to fortify himself with faith in the Creator. Of course, this is the only thing that we need to demand from the study. You see? Everything closes.
0: What is the norm towards the group, towards common judgment?
2: So, why Kabbalists right have to be in joy, in upliftment? Why do I need to hold on to the restriction to see how much I don't have the power in my will to receive? From that, I'll understand the necessity in society, because it will tell me, don't run away from the darkness, hold on to this darkness, see how much you're imprisoned in it, see how it controls you, and not the desire for the Creator. From that, the rich necessity for society, so they can give you the connection with the Creator, the desire for Him. So why do they tell me, try to be in joy, you don't need, why annulment?
3: No, when you're told, try to be in gladness, not that the goal is to be in joyfulness, but if you're not in joy, it means that you're not adhering to the higher ideal. Rather, you're in your vessels, and you're just examining your vessels. I got nothing for now. The Creator is not so good. This life is garbage, and so on. It's a sign. It's an indication. If you're detached from vessels of reception, it can't be that you're not in joy. If you are in them, you could have joy if you have some possession, or you're in sadness where you see you have nothing there. So the joy is just, it's a test, simply. It's an outcome of being detached from vessels of reception.
2: Let's say there was a time when people lived a harsh life, right? The Kabbalists without the, because the Wilkerzi was small, you had to live a life of sorrow, and from that, I understand, but we told a person, look what you don't have. He sees what he has. He sees how it controls him. Then he has a need for society because he understands how much desires are controlling him. Here, if you're trying constantly to come out of this darkness, I tell you, continue in life as usual, maybe you're constantly in the illusion that you might reach some fulfillment.
3: This method that a Kabbalist would live a life of sorrow, and by that he would neutralize the will to receive and get closer to spirituality, that method is not necessarily obligating being in a group. Then a person would work on neutralizing the will to receive straightforward, literally. Simply through habit, he would cancel the taste for the will to receive. The will to receive was that weak. I'll give you my example. In my life, I used to love sweet. Now, I'm forbidden to have sweet. I'm also forbidden to have white bread, things like that. I, for several months, let's say 6 months, I'm trying to do that. I've lost taste in that. Yesterday, my lady wanted to give me some candy, which is sugarless, and you know, they make all those things, these lies today, no sugar, no cholesterol, and yeah, right, and not a candy, right. I don't feel a taste in sweet. I don't feel taste in sweet. I was amazed. I just don't need it. And you know, sweet, even in spirituality, sweet is considered, it refers to pleasure, to flavor, to adornment. You understand? So, by habit, a person can stop wanting to use a certain desire. By habit, a person can bring himself to feel things he didn't feel before. So, that's how those Kabbalists would work. And that's not no group, nothing, no surrounding lights. Only from the will to receive. That's kind of work that, yeah.
2: I'll try it differently. It's easier for me to see that I'm not connected with the Creator or to relate to this point at all, that I have no contact with the Creator out of suffering, emptiness. Because when I'm full, it confuses me. I also have a feeling that I attained this fulfillment by myself. It doesn't show me my weakness, that now I need the connection with the Creator. So why don't Kabbalists obligate a person to enter, I don't know, sorrow deeper into his emptiness? Because from that, the person reaches more serious discernments. It's easier to want faith out of darkness. Why is it not part of the work?
3: Are you asking about our time?
2: Yes.
3: We were given a will to receive. In that will to receive, around it, we are given all kinds of pleasures. And the will to receive, with the pleasures around it, this situation is called this world. Right? That's it. It's not that, forget about the objects you see in this world, right? Rather, just desire and pleasures around it on a certain level, on a certain plateau. That's called this world. And the will to receive in that situation was given lack of fulfillment. That is an assistance to step over this will to receive, can cope with it, and want to be above it. So what are you asking?
2: I'm asking, why is it not part of the work?
3: What part of the work?
2: Why, in our method, they don't tell me chase after...
3: If the will to receive would be filled with pleasures around it of this world, if it didn't need to acquire them for great labor, each pleasure, correspondingly, there's a sum of labor. Or even without the labor, if he could acquire it or not, then we wouldn't be able to leave this world. Because I am, all in all, a will to receive. If my will to receive is satisfied, then what else do I need? Then I got no urge for anything.
2: That's my question. Why do they obligate me to work and get married?
3: So I am given a will to receive and pleasures around me, and I can't grab hold of those pleasures. I try and it escapes, or I fill myself for a second and I'm done, I'm empty again. I was given that in order to specifically to be able to rise above that. This world was created not to fail us in exiting to spirituality, but to help us to come out of it to spirituality. Here, the will to receive helps me. This is called that Pharaoh prepares or brings the people of Israel closer to the Exodus.
2: But when I get full for a day, two weeks, it costs me time. Why do I feel fulfilled?
3: You don't feel satisfied. You go and check yourself again and again and again and see that your will to receive cannot be satisfied in this world. You think you're chasing pleasures. That's your concealment. You're not chasing pleasures. You're being pushed to run after pleasures so that you quickly examine that you can't reach them, so that ultimately it'll be easier for you after you despair from it. You'll have a decision that I need to rise above. Nothing here is worth it. It's assistance. How will you build a different kind of assistance? If you are given a draw, an attraction to spirituality, you'll become a klipa, shell. So you were given this anti-state, anti-spiritual state, from which you will want spirituality in a holy way, somehow, in order to bestow. There's no other way to build the mechanism so that you will enter from zero, from nothing, into spirituality. Let's say you're the creator of the world. You want to make a created being similar to you, from zero, not from plus. If it's from plus, then you're the creator, not the created being creating himself. The creator needs to give the created being the whole possibility of building himself from zero. So you can't do it from zero, only from minus, so that minus will be the support. So from the will to receive, in order to receive in such a way, and then the shells, the klipot, they are only the assistance. I don't have the words. You're going to see how the system completes itself. And that's why there are these questions about why the Creator revives the klipot, why did he create the klipot, how could it come out of him? But for him, it's a single system. Nothing's divided.
2: We said earlier, a person exerts, like, real good. As a result, he receives a deficiency, a lack for faith, and as a result of that, a lack for the group.
3: Right. The deficiency for the group cannot be before I have deficiency for faith. Meaning I have, you know, it's like what we say that we have. So we have that, but it's not, you know, it's not a need. How to put it, like, in, it's urgent, it's necessary. It's, you know, yeah, the group, sometimes I remember about them during the day, or I need a phone call to be reminded.
2: So what is that first stop, which is the exertion to for it to be effective, so it will give birth to this chain, right, to give me a need for faith, to give me a need for the group. What is this first exertion to draw the surrounding lights, to build in me this thing, the second thing, the need for faith, and then the third thing, the need for the group? So in that first square.
3: Everything here has to be integrated, both the yearning for the Creator and the yearning for spiritual life, which give me pleasures in order to receive. The person works wherever he is, and also this group that I'm told that I might need them, and okay, I agree that I need them, fine. All those different forms in which the person starts working and the light, the surrounding light does the rest. Now we're going to study so that the surrounding light will do this for us. Pledge before the study as my student, right? And that's it. As much as we talk, all is done by surrounding light.
2: Go to the next part of the lesson, study among friends.

0: חברים יקרים, אנחנו עוברים עכשיו
1: Dear friends, we're going to study among friends led by PT32.
2: Dear friends, dear beloved world, Kli R10 received this privilege of hosting this lesson on the topic of Shavuot in this holiday that's imminent. We know it's not another holiday, it's the time of the giving of the Torah. And from Pesach, we usually count 7 weeks, but we know it's not a counting days for us. Rather, it's another moment and another moment to purify the heart, to prepare it for this special moment. So stage after stage, desire after desire, we prepare our desire to be ready for the reception of the Torah. So let's open this lesson with gratitude for the opportunity we've been privileged to have, and let's go through it together, purify the heart, connect as one man with one heart, and prepare ourselves to receive the force of love and connection between us. Now, let's listen to Rabash together in a very special excerpt from letter 12. 52.
1: Rabash writes, it is known that Shavuot is regarded as Malchut in the worlds and the heart in men. It is as Baal Sulam interpreted about Mekadesh Shvi, the seventh sanctifier, that Shvi'i comes from the words Shvi Hu, who is in me. He means that the Creator is clothed in the heart and the time when we can interpret that the Torah dresses in the soul. This is why it is called Shavuot and the giving of the Torah, meaning that at that time the Torah dresses in the hearts of each and every one from the whole of Israel. During the count from Passover to Shavuot, it is the purification of the vessels, which is purification in heart and mind. And when the vessels have been perfected, we are rewarded with the Torah. Therefore, before Passover, the preparation of purifying the vessels was with faith, called mitzvah, commandment. Through the exodus from Egypt, they were rewarded with faith, as in, I am the Lord your God who took you out of the land of Egypt. After Passover begins the work of purification as preparation for reception of the Torah. When the Torah dresses in the soul, it is called Shavuot, the time of the giving of our Torah.
2: Friends, the Toronto group prepared us for the lesson with an excerpt from Baal Sulam, where he is thankful to all the lineage of Kabbalists that led us to the point that we're in today, and how much gratitude we should give to Baal Sulam and Rabash that we just read. Without him, we also wouldn't understand what Baal Sulam tells us. And our Rav, how much we were privileged to have Rav. We just heard this lesson from Rav, refining us and aiming us to the right place of where the Torah needs to be dressed and in the vessel that we need to prepare. Let's watch a clip from the lesson where Rav really explains to us how to adapt ourselves so that the light of Torah will dress into us. What does it mean to examine oneself?
1: To examine oneself means that if you have the importance of the society like you have your own importance, at least, although love your friend as yourself should have been more than that, right? But if you have at least that much importance, then you can say that you are aimed toward the Creator. The Creator is concealed. Let's say a white wall. Where do I find Him on the white wall? Where is that point where if I look precisely at that point, I'll suddenly see a hole behind it, the spiritual world? How do I find that point? that will then become the whole. So they say you can do it if you place before you the group and you work according to the principle of as one man in one heart and love your friend as yourself, then by crossing yourself with the desire of the group, you find that point exactly where to look, and then it becomes an opening into spirituality, a condition for receiving the Torah. In place of the concealment of the Creator, they gave us in this world the group, the society, so we could use it in place of the concealment. Meaning, the same condition that is concealed from us, which is in order to bestow, they gave you the group to find this condition and fulfill it. And if you try to do it, if you strive to do it, the lights come from above and they gradually bring you into it. They give you the grace of sanctity. You start to ask, to truly ask, because it's supernatural. And you are given the power to bestow.
2: If we have the importance of society, at least as the importance of ourselves, then lights come to us from above and put us into the work. We begin to ask, to truly ask.

0: We heard
1: in the lesson that we have to grow stronger in the vessel of faith and out of the effort where we had the intention in order to bestow. Between us, we heard Rav's description how we have a need for the society, and if we grow stronger in this need, this dependency on one another and on the environment, then we can approach this exalted state.
2: The basis for building the connection is the point in the heart that each of us received, and this is the beginning for building the vessel, as we heard in the lesson, and that basic force that we can, if we can create a field of bestowal between our points, then the upper light already sets up this connection and purifies and sanctifies it until we are rewarded with the receiving the Torah.
1: You have to reach necessity, need. But only in the society, with the friends, mutual help that we give and get, to approach the goal that is the opening into spirituality. So after a great deal of effort, even alone, inside the tent, seemingly, but not with the friends, you come to necessity. We only ask for the connection. Connection. But together with that, we're connected to the goal, to the teacher. Then we awaken the reforming light.
2: We'll reach the point of connection where everyone nullifies and sees that there is a system of the Creator behind the system of connection between us, because without connection to the Creator, there cannot be the right connection between us.
1: Then each one can come out of this work for self and work for the friends. But the most important point is that I have to work in order to attain what the friend needs, what you need to receive.
2: Shai writes to us, a shared deficiency for the help of the light. I'll say that we saw in the 10 that we are capable of increasing the importance together if we work on it. For things that are not that important to us to begin with, but we understand we have to do them. So this work too, we work through the concealment. We don't see why it's worthwhile for me to think about the friends and so forth. So this work, we are able to raise the importance of it and give examples and discuss it, that this is the only work, connection as one man and with one heart. And then from the actions comes the light.
1: To reach the point of connection in the 10, it means that the path, the actions we take in the 10 is for each one to yearn for the connection in the 10. Relative to the friends, to disclose this connection, and the work is on it. And I check how can I make concessions in order to give more to the friends. And specifically, this work shows that you need the Creator's help here. And so when the 10 connects and demand that they want the Creator together, because something is missing in this equation, then we arrive at that same point.
2: Friends, we are continuing. Rav is teaching us that we have nothing besides the 10 for connection between us.

0: to really direct ourselves correctly. And today is a special day where we all gather also to study at night together. It's very important to keep scrutinizing this point, not let go of it, keep calibrating ourselves correctly. Let's watch another clip, do another workshop. We'll hear Rav and try to draw the light that will give us the power to do what he's teaching us. Clip number two.
1: What? Nevertheless, should I check to make sure that I'm working at maximum in Lolishma, for Lishma, and not in another direction?
0: If my yearning is for the Creator specifically and not connected to all kinds of things that are below Him. Below Him meaning me, the world, all kinds of things. But only for our heart will rejoice in Him. And stand to be in Him. Now, the fact that behind the scenes you still think about getting something good out of it and so on, of course, these things will become clearer later. So this should actually be the aim now. This is what we say, that in the group, like he asked, what is the work in the group here, to always be, for now, connected to the same idea. Me, through the group that gives me awakening and inspiration, power, reminding me about this, through that, I connect to the Creator. Why the Creator? How the Creator? Because I relate to the group as to my own strength. As if I can connect my desires and the group's desires as one man with one heart. That's considered that I am truly in a state where I am aimed at the Creator, ready for the reception of the Torah, as it's called. It's the condition that otherwise I'm not even near Mount Sinai if I don't reach such a connection with the friends. We have a test in our world for when we are getting close to being a vessel for the reception of the Torah, for the light of faith. When we yearn to prepare ourselves as one man with one heart. We yearn for it, still not able to. This correction comes from above. But we yearn for it because we see that this is what's necessary and is the most exalted of anything else. Where do we get such a thing? What is it? It's not in us naturally. Through the study, through the labor, comes the upper light, the surrounding light, and does this preparation in us. It's called grace of holiness, something that exists in the spiritual world beyond the barrier, yet already begins to be a certain grace for this, an inclination, an importance of this. I want it. Why? I want it. Just like in love, you can't explain it. You just want it.
1: We heard the clip, and Rav said, like in love, I love the friend, I don't know why. Like that. A workshop. Number two, what kind of common request, mutual request should awaken among us so that we can merit being as one man in one heart? What common request should awaken among us so that we can merit being as one man in one heart?
0: The shared request that will awaken between us is the help from the Creator so that we'll have the need to strengthen our connection, to grow our faith and confidence in the goal.
1: Why? What for do I need this state of one man and one heart? Isn't it enough for me to be connected with the Creator through my heart? Yes, through the study and our life's experience, we come to a state, to the conclusion that we don't have connection with the Creator from within our desires, and only in the state of as one man and one heart, we could have made it to the force of bestowal that our point in the heart demands. We wish to grow this desire, and this is what we ask for help with, to help give us the power to engage in love of friends.
0: Yes, we have to reach a common prayer that we want together to reach it. And it's clear to us that alone we can't do it, only together. And also from Him, from the Creator, the upper force that is outside of us and can bring us help. So there are conditions for the request. And we have to get to a prayer from the bottom of the heart together.
1: So to reach the bottom of the heart, we need to reach the bottom of the request. And the bottom of the request is built from a mutual deficiency. Each one understands that without the friend's portion, he has no chance of connecting anything to reach a request from the Creator.
0: I have a picture in my mind, in my imagination. It's our heart, our desire needs to be so strong and singular. To put together
2: and to circulate
0: to circulate to pass to the whole world what the Creator wants to give to us.
1: The common request should awaken between us, so we will merit being as one man in one heart. The true request has to be for that state, and the connection of that state to the Creator. But it's because we truly try, we exert to connect in this way, in order to reach the goal. Then the request will be born. What would it be? I can't plan it in advance. It has to be born out of the work.
0: We each time have to clarify the common request, to always make this, do this work, because it'll change and it'll be required each time.
1: Okay, friends, it's happening tonight. Tonight, we will all enter together here to learn the article of Night of the Bride from the Book of Zohar. That's customary in Shavuot, and it's happening tonight. So we'll all gather, the world kli, we'll prepare ourselves for receiving the light that connects us, the light of Torah that we yearn for. Where will it be revealed? In the connection between us. So we have yet another opportunity to put in the effort to connect. So let's remember that we are not making there alone. Each friend, every point of connection adds up to a great big vessel that asks to be worthy of receiving the Torah. So let's scrutinize in the tens. What is the common intention with which we wish to come to the lesson, Laila Dekala, the Night of the Bride tonight, and then we want to hear you in the General Assembly. Again, with what common intention that we wish to arrive tonight at the Laila Dekala, the Night of the Bride lesson, and attend that is ready, should raise a question mark and share with us.
0: Well, the studying together in the Night of Shavuot, we want to get to it with such an intention that the gathering and the incorporation with the whole kli will bring us to a state where we manage to break through and feel the true need to reach the good, to come out of ourselves, to have a prayer and from being thankful for the grace that we receive, and continue.
1: We wish to come to the nightly lesson with the intention that we are truly worthy of receiving the Torah after checking all of our desires. And there's nothing there in order to receive. We wish to enter together this special connection with the host. So this connection will begin to tie us above these desires, and we'll be able to merit adhesion with him.
0: Throughout the day, we want to scrutinize what is the common intention, what we want to reach in the evening and build it together in the tent. And that we come to the lesson to connection with the friends, with in such a prayer, true prayer as we spoke about.
1: We wish to come to the lesson with one intention. There's really no difference between all of us. Each one feels the others more than he feels himself.
0: We will work together to receive something, something of substance, or the substance of creation, to take another degree, rise another degree forward, to complete the whole, the system of nature that he created.
1: For the time being, in this lesson, there's nothing more important, Rav's advice, and what concerns me is the intention. And as Yaakov said, what we'll do during the day and how we'll come to the lesson tonight.
0: So friends, let's post our question marks and raise our hands here in the hall so that we can share impressions from the workshop and share what intention we, shared intention we want to have towards our Night of the Bride lesson. Who's going to be first? Maybe in the study hall?
3: Rafael.
0: Rafael.
4: אני חושב שאנחנו צריכים להגיע.
1: I think that we need to come with inner joy to have something special tonight. Not the joy of trains, perhaps, but the inner joy. To truly feel the Creator and demand of Him to give us the force of love.
0: With what intention? With a common intention. I am now raising a prayer. You can ask for me to succeed, that we will together receive from the Creator such a cover that we won't see faces or tens or anything, but just a desire. We all belong to Bnei Baruch, to feel this yearning, this desire, that I won't have some personal calculations with friends, but we're getting some cover that the Creator gives us if we ask for it, and then we ask, and then we come in with a single desire, with the pride of our teachers, of our group, of the Rav. You just say, Rav Michael Lightman, you have tears in your heart and your soul and everything. Let's go with our goal, not our calculations. Just ask for that. Just pause everything for a moment and ask the Creator that He will make that for us. L'chaim, friends, thank you.

0: כן להגיע עם תוספת רצון
1: to arrive with additional desire called as we learned in the lesson that I had the faith above the reason that the Creator is awaiting for us and it's real and it's moving and everything depends on us. It, for me, it would have been easiest to turn on a screen. It's difficult for me. But when a friend asked who wants to come, then I went against that desire, truthfully. And I told him. So thank you, everyone. Chaim.
2: Sí, amigos, gracias. Yo creo que es importante liberar.
3: Yes, friends, thank you. I think. I think it's important to relieve ourselves from all the barriers between us and accept this state of Shavuot together with all the states that appear through the concealment and we'll understand that the Creator exists behind every friend, and this can fill us with joy and help us overcome all the obstacles. L'chaim.
1: Okay, friends, we heard our friends, their intentions, the preparation each one is doing. Let's take it, prepare ourselves throughout today, aim ourselves to be as one man in one heart. We'll come to this lesson and receive the Torah. Hi, friends.
3: We'll move on to the next part of the lesson. Before that, we'll sing a song.

0: חברים יקרים, לרגל חג השבועות נלמד עכשיו שיר מיוחד מספר.
1: Dear friends, for the holiday of Shavuot, we read a special part of the Zohar, and this is titled "The Night of Shavuot." Please.
2: We're reading in the book Zohar for All. We are reading from Book of Zohar, the Night of Shavuot portion, Emor, item 167. You can find the text on Kabbalah Media.info. Zohar for All, portion Emor, item 167, the Night of Shavuot.
3: What are you looking at me for?
1: What are you looking at me? What intentions I have today? Why? You don't have any? You have no intentions?
3: Well, who has any?
1: So, who has?
3: You.
1: You?
3: Well, yes.
1: Okay, more?
3: Each one wants to keep them. Within.
1: Everyone wants to keep it within. The truth is that the true intention is the final one. It is to reveal the Creator. To see in everything we now will read our His actions. If in each and every word, in each and every action,
3: every quality,
1: every picture, we see that this is what He paints within our mind and heart, even if we don't understand what it is. If we are aware that it comes from Him to show within us some influence, doesn't matter what I understand, if I through that hold Him as the only source, then I am already in a way that in a position that is truly aimed at Him. If I grasped Him, meaning I locked myself on me and Him being in some level of connection, to the simplest measure, simply that this is the source, then I can begin to decipher what is coming to me from that source. I begin to develop from the still degree where I grabbed hold of Him and adhered to Him like a drop of semen in the womb. Now, what different forms of influence I begin to receive from Him, and then I begin to study these forms of influence, this and that and this and that, very different, very confusing, varied, and I relate them all to one source. Only with that, through that, I work with them. In such a way, I develop as an embryo, where all the different forms that arrive, I relate them to the Creator, and even though they're different, they belong to Him. And then from the collection of all the various influences that I perceive and relate to Him, by that I assemble them into a single body towards a single source. And that means that from a drop of sperm I begin to develop my soul. That's enough. Let's try it that way.
2: 167. The Torah we should engage in on the night of Shavuot is the oral Torah, Malchut. So they will be purified together, Malchut and her children Israel, from the stream of the deep river Bina. afterwards on the day of Shavuot. The written Torah, Zer Anpin, connects to Malchut, and they will be together in one coupling above. At that time, he is proclaimed, and it is said about him, as for me, this is my covenant with them, says the Lord. 168. For this reason, the first Hasidim would not sleep on that night and would engage in Torah, saying, we will come to inherit a holy inheritance for us and for our children in two worlds. On that night, the assembly of Israel is crowned with them and comes to make a coupling with the king, and both become crowns on the heads of those who were rewarded with this. 169. When the friends gather on that night, they come to correct the ornaments of the bride, to draw Mochin to Malchut, so that the next day she will be at the king's place in her ornaments and Mochin, and in her corrections, as it should be. Happy are the friends when the king asks the queen to set, who set up her ornaments and illuminated her crowns and made her corrections. And there is no one in the world who knows how to correct the corrections of the bride but the friends. Happy are they in this world and in the next world. 170. At night, the friends fix ornaments for the queen, Malchut, and crown her with crowns for the king. And who fixes the king, Zeranpin, on that night when he is with the bride to make a coupling with the queen, Malchut? It is the holy river, the deepest of all rivers, upper Ima, Bina. She fixes Zeranpin, as it is written, go out, O daughters of Zion, and look upon King Solomon with a crown which his mother crowned him on the day of his wedding. Once Bina has fixed the king and crowned him, she comes to purify the queen and those who are with her, the friends who engage in her corrections. 171. It is like a king who had an only child. It came to mate him with the upper queen. All throughout the night, his mother went into the treasuries and brought out a high crown with 70 precious stones around it and crowned him. She brought out silk attires and dressed him and fixed him with royal corrections. 172. Afterwards, his mother went into the bride's house and saw two maidens fixing crowns and garments and jewels to fix her. She said to them, I have set up a bathing house with streaming water and all the scents and perfumes around this water to purify my bride. Let the bride come, my son's queen, and her maidens, and let them purify themselves in that place where I have set up a bathing house of living water that is with me. Afterwards, fix her with her ornaments, dress her with her clothes, and crown her with her crowns. Tomorrow, when my son comes to make a coupling with the queen, he will establish a hall for everyone, and his abode will be with you together. 173. It is likewise with the holy king and the queen, Malchut, and the friends, as well as upper Ima, Bina, who corrects everything. It follows that the upper king, Zeranpin, and the queen, and the friends, their abode is together, and they never separate. As it is written, Lord, who will dwell in your tent, who will reside in your holy mountain? He who walks in wholeness and works justly. They are the ones who will fix the queen with her jewels, her garments, her crowns. Each one is called works. It's called that he works justly, since Malchut is called justice. 174. The Omer count and the festival of Shavuot.
1: Jose Antonio from Mexico is asking what to do when you don't know if your intention is correct during the Zohar. How to make sure there's a correct connection by the request?
2: Our intentions are the main thing, meaning man's attitude to who am I, what am I, where am I, what should I do in order to make it. This is it. Everything is clarified in the thought. So the scrutiny, as we do in, say, actions of this world, can happen on several levels, either on the lowest level, when I scrutinize something small, or on a higher level, there the scrutiny is wider, multifaceted, could be different colors, different tastes. On a higher degree, it could be colors and tastes and what else? Sense can be even higher. There's already a connection with the source and consequences and causes. Everything stems from how much I can clarify, scrutinize myself. The degree of my scrutiny, the term is my spiritual degree. The scrutiny, when I begin to do it, has to be that, as we discussed today quite a lot, everything that happens comes from one source. That's one thing.
3: Meaning there's none else besides him.
2: There's none else besides him.
3: Second, everything that happens.
2: The second thing is that anything that happens to me, I wish to scrutinize objectively. How do you say it in Hebrew? Independently. Other ways? Objectively. Okay.
3: Objective. Like that? Yeah.
2: Like that?
1: Yes.
2: Good. How did that happen? I got it right, yeah?
3: Said it right.
2: Okay. The form. Scrutiny. Well, better call it the scrutiny. Objective scrutiny. If that's the case, I need to yearn for a state called restrictions,
3: where my actions would be.
2: So my actions would be objective, independent. I can feel them. But I feel them because I wish to scrutinize them. I don't have any other device for it. If I had another device next to me, this box next to which I can test some phenomenon, but the box is me, and I have to measure this phenomena using me, you know, objectively. So I have to create a restriction. Restriction meaning that although I'm testing these phenomena, I don't relate them to me. I don't introduce any disturbances and distortions from my side, which are the evil inclination.
3: Meaning that I try to ascribe them to myself.
2: Meaning nothing that I will ascribe to myself.
3: What was the question exactly?
2: What was the question exactly?
1: When a person doesn't know how to ask for the right connection while reading Zohar, should he ask for clarification to make sure that his request is correct, that he's asking for the correct connection?
2: If I do these things,
3: well, how do I approach them?
2: How do I approach them?
3: In order to perform them.
2: How did I approach them to do them? So the scrutiny will be objective, that everything is there's knowledge besides him. Well, restriction and objective scrutiny is one and the same. One requires the other. How do I do it? So I try to glue myself to the group. So I will study together with them in such a direction where we are in adhesion as much as possible in order to clarify the goal. And the goal, if we reach it, then in the goal we are certainly, when we get there, that goal, we will certainly be in unity. In unity, in unique unity, unified. That's why what I'm doing now is I'm trying to be in unity right now. What I'm doing, it's to be in unity.
3: So what I constantly try is to
2: be united, unified, up
3: and be above myself.
2: Above myself. Objectively. That's it.
3: That's all.
2: And then I won't miss the goal. So I have a group, I have the Book of Zohar, I have a certain understanding of what it means to be together, and I advance.
3: Where that group is like...
2: a magnifying glass.
3: That
2: and it
3: a concept of what
2: it depicts for me the concept of oneness. One.
3: What does it mean to be one?
2: What does it mean to be one? One source. I receive it all from the Creator. Although in the group there are many people, lots of confusion, everything is in flux, but if I'm trying to see the group as one body and I'm constantly working on it, then it helps me
3: adapt myself to a single source, the Creator,
2: to adapt myself to one place, to the Creator. Let's continue.
1: 174, the Omer count and the festival of Shavuot. You shall count 7 full weeks from the day after the Sabbath, from the day that you brought the wave offering. It is a commandment to count the Omer count, because although Israel were purified to do the Passover and emerged from their impurity, they were still not sufficiently complete and pure. This is why there is no complete Hallel during Passover, since until now they have not been sufficiently completed. 175. This is similar to a woman who has emerged from her impurity. After she has emerged from then, she counts 7 days. Here too, when Israel came out of Egypt, they came out of the impurity and did the Passover, eating at the table, Malchut, of their father. From then forward, they count to bring the wife close to her husband so she will unite with him. These are the 50 days of purity to come to the next world, Binah, who has 50 gates, and receive the Torah and bring a woman close to her husband to connect Malchut with Zeranpin.
3: And because those days are days of the world of the male.
1: 176. Because these days are days of the male world, Zeranpin, the count was given only to men. Hence the count is in standing, but the words of the lower world, Malchut, are in sitting. This is the prayer in standing, 18, and the prayer in sitting is from the blessing Yotzer Or, the maker of light, and to the 18. 177. These 50 days are 49 days, the sum of the faces of the Torah, since there are 49 pure faces in the Torah. As on the 50th day, it is the actual Torah. These are 50 days in which there are Shemitah, remission, and Yovel, Jubilee. Seven Shemitot and one Yovel. How are the 50 here if they are 49 because we do not count the 50th day? One is concealed and the world is supported by it. On the 50th day, on Shavuot, the concealed becomes revealed and is covered by it, like a king who comes to his friend's house and is present there. Explanation. One, Zalanpin is called Torah. His root is from Gar, Chabad of Yeshut, which are Binah. Since he rose there in the middle line called Dat and decided between the two lines Chochma Bina of Yeshut and remained there. Afterwards, these three lines are extended from Gao of Yeshut to Zeranpin below. Tiferet and Nehi of Yeshut, namely Zat of Yeshut, clothe Zeranpin and elicit 10 Sfirot in it. Keter of Zeranpin is extended from half of Tiferet of Yeshut, and the bottom nine, Chabad, Chagat, Nehi of Zeranpin, are extended from Nehi.
3: That even though
1: although the actual root of Zeranpin is in Dat of Gao of Yeshut, it has no part from the Chazeh and above of Yeshut, since the Parsa at the Chazeh of Yeshut stops between them because the judgments are in Parsa when Malchut rises there, and they operate from the Parsa downward, but not from the Parsa and above, since judgment and coarseness cannot rise above the place where they are. It follows that there is a very big difference between above the Parsa of Yeshut, where there is no grip to the judgments whatsoever, and below the Parsa of Yeshut, where there is already a grip to the judgments. Since Zeranpin is below the Parsa of Yeshut, there is a grip to the judgments in him, so he cannot receive from the upper half of Parzuf Yeshut. Also, Parsa of Yeshut is the 50th gate of Bina, which even Moses did not attain, since Moses is Zeranpin, and Zeranpin too does not attain it. For this reason, the 50th gate is Tiferet of Yeshut, which became the Keter of Zeranpin, Parsa et the Chazeh. It can be said that he is half until the Chazeh, Yud Hei of Yeshut, above the Parsa, a complete Parzuf, Chabad and Chug, and half of Tiferet. Since when the judgments of the Parsa are revoked and the 50th gate opens, Zeranpin will have a grip on all of the upper half of Yeshut. For this reason, all of the upper half of Yeshut is regarded as the 50th gate. Two. These 50 days are 49 days, the sum of the faces of the Torah, since there are 49 pure faces in the Torah. As on the 50th day, it is the actual Torah. This is so because from the Chazeh of Yeshut and above, it is considered Gal, Yud-He. From the Chazeh and below, it is considered Zat of Yeshut, Vav-He. Since Zeranpin clothes only from the Chazeh of Yeshut and below, it has only Zat Chagat Nehim of Yeshut, lacking the Gal. Hence, there is a grip to the shells in him because of the Parsa of Yeshut. For this reason, there are 49 pure faces in the Torah, Zeranpin, and 49 impure faces, one opposite the other. However, the 50th gate, Tiferet of Yeshut, or the whole half of the Parzuf from the Chazeh and above, the actual Torah is there, opposite which there is no shell at all. There's no grip to the judgments and the shells in it, and there's the actual root of Zeranpin, who is called Torah, since he is the Dat of Yeshut. These are 50 days in which there is Shemitah and Yovel, since Zatavishsut are Shemitah due to the ascent of Malchut to the Palsavishsut from the Chazeh and below. And this is why she is not regarded as Bina there, Yovel. Hence, there are seven Shemitot, which are 49 days, and only the 50th gate above the Palsa is the Yovel, the 50th year. 3. We should count 50 and not only 49, since the 50th gate is hidden, and there is no attainment in it, because of the Malchut that rose to the Palsa, and Zeranpin cannot receive from Tiferet of Yishut from the Chazeh and above. It is impossible that he will be revealed completely, since the world Malchut is supported by there by the Parsa, for she receives the sweetening of Bina, the quality of mercy, through her ascent there, as Tiferet is Bina of the Guf, and without it the world would not exist. The concealed 50th gate is revealed on one side and is still concealed on one side, since it cannot become revealed completely before the end of correction. At that time, when Malchut of the first restriction is corrected and can receive the upper light, there will no longer be a need to sweeten Malchut with Bina concerning the Palsa. And the Palsa, which covers the 50th gate, will be revoked entirely. Then there will be complete attainment to each one on the 50th gate. However, prior to that, it opens only by way of ascending of the degrees. In that too, there are two discernments. One, in the days of Solomon, Zon were permanently in the place of Upper Abaveima. Two, on all other generations, Zon are permanently from the Chazeh of Yishut and below. 4. Although there are ascents of the degrees on Sabbaths, festivals, and during prayer, the positions of the Patsufim in their permanency does not change. In the permanency of Zeranpin, it clothes from the Chazeh of Yishut and below. For this reason, Zeranpin has only Vak permanently, Zat without Gal. However, through the ascents of the degrees, Zeranpin can rise up to the Rosh of Arechanpin 3 degrees above itself. Nevertheless, then too, it remains clothing from the Chazeh of Yishut and below, as during the permanency, since the Partsufim above it have also risen 3 degrees, like Zeranpin. When Zeranpin rose to Yishut from the Chazeh and above, prior to that, Yishut rose to Abaveima, and Abaveima to Arechanpin, and so forth likewise. You find that although Zeranpin had risen to Yishut, it clothes only from their Chazeh and below, since their from the Chazeh and above has risen to Abaveima. Also, when Zeranpin ascends to upper Abaveima, it mandates that previously Yishut rose to Arechanpin, and Abaveima to Atik. Thus, although Zeranpin rose to the place of Abaveima, it clothes only from the Chazeh and below of Yishut, since from the Chazeh of Yishut and above, they are already in the place of Arechanpin. And when Zeranpin rises to Arechanpin, it clothes only from the Chazeh of Yishut and below, since they have necessarily already risen from the Chazeh of Yishut and above to the place of Atik, and Abaveima to the place of the taste of Sagovak. It follows that although Zeranpin rose to the Rosh of Arechanpin, it still clothes from the Chazeh of Yishut and below, and during the permanency.
3: And we'll move on.
0: נקרא הודעות לסיום. אז המשך.
2: We'll read some announcements. So the schedule for today, Thursday, 12 to 1, we'll have an afternoon lesson, 2:30 to 3:30, Shavuot Eve meal, and then 10:15 to 10:35, festive gathering of friends hosted by the Israeli Kli to open the event, and 10:35 to 12:30, midnight, half hour past midnight, the night of the bride lesson. Friday, 7:45 a.m. lesson preparation, 8 to 10 a.m. the lesson, 10 a prayer, not broadcast, 11 a.m. Shavuot meal, 4:45 lesson preparation, 5 p.m. lesson, and 6:30 to 7:15 the closing meal of Shavuot. Saturday schedule remains the same, and we'll end with a song.

0: חברים יקרים, לרגל חג השבועות נלמד...
1: Dear friends, given that it's the holiday of Shavuot, we will watch a recorded lesson from the 19th of June, 2003, based on Rabash's letter number 52. So let's read it together in the tense. We have 14 minutes for that. Letter number 52. For the friends, may they live forever. The festival of Shavuot, the time of the giving of our Torah, is approaching. It is known that Shavuot is regarded as Malchut in the worlds and the heart in man. It is as Baal HaSulam interpreted about

from Passover to Shavuot, it is the purification of the vessels, which is the purification in heart and mind. And when the vessels have been perfected, we are rewarded with the Torah. Therefore, before Passover, the preparation of purifying the vessels was with faith, called commandment, or good deed. Through the exodus from Egypt, they were rewarded with faith, as in, quote, I am the Lord your God who took you out from the land of Egypt, end quote. And after Passover begins the work on purification as preparation for the reception of the Torah. And when the Torah dresses in the soul, it is called Shavuot, the time of the giving of our Torah. And we need heaven's mercy to be given the strength to come out of Egypt and be awarded with faith, since we go through many states before we are rewarded with faith. Sometimes a person has no need for pure faith because he thinks that it is better to go by the usual ways, as it seems to him, since all the Hasidim and practical people do as they were taught, meaning the usual way. He wishes that in this way he will have the complete desire to keep the Torah and commandments, since he sees that in this too he is declining, and sometimes has no time to think about it. That is, he engages in Torah and commandments without any introspection. That in the Torah and commandments he is doing, it is not worthwhile to introspect. The calculations that a person makes are in order to gain something. In that state, he is in a state where it is preferable to reflect on his corporeal needs, since his vitality is specifically in corporeality. However, we must remember the rule that Baal Sulam said, that the punishments are mainly on the time when a person engages in Torah and commandments. Concerning the time when he is in a state where his vitality is only corporeality, his sentence is as the sentence of a beast. But only when engaging in Torah and commandments without being careful to keep it pure, this is called idolatry. Therefore, when a person agrees to do something in Torah and commandments, it is preferable to work for the Creator, since the work begins primarily in the mind. But with the heart, it is a completely different work. At that time, his work is regarded as exiting the beast and becoming a man. And it was said about it, quote, you are called man, end quote. And then begins man's work in the mind, when beginning to weigh on a scale which is more worthwhile, knowledge or faith. At that time, he becomes angry that the Creator is not rewarding him with faith. By that we can interpret the words of the Gemara, quote, Rabbi Yehuda said, Rabbi Shmuel said in the name of Rabbi Meir, while I was learning with Rabbi Akiva, I would put the ink into the inkwell. When I came to Rabbi Ishmael, he said to me, my son, be careful with your work, for your work is the work of heaven. If you omit one letter, or add one letter, you are destroying the entire world. And I said to him, I have one thing,
and it is called

0: ink, which I put into the inkwell. He replied, but do you put ink into the inkwell? The Torah said, write and erase, writing that can be erased. What did he tell him, and what did he reply to him? This is what he said to him. Not only am I not mistaken to think I know about omitting or adding, I am not even afraid that a fly will come, land on the letter Dalet, and turn it into the letter Reish. End quote.
1: We should interpret the scribe, when a person engages in the work of the Creator, is called a scribe. As in, write them on the tablet of your heart. Omitting or adding means that either he is lacking right or adding left. Meaning two times nest, as our sages said, we can purify the pest with 150 reasons, also flavors. This is why there are two times, impure nest and pure nest. Also, ink is called blackness, since the labor is regarded as darkness. We should understand that if Rabbi Ishmael told him, be careful with omitting or and adding, what is the reason that Rabbi Meir told him that he was putting ink into the inkwell? We should interpret that when Rabbi Meir told him that he was a scribe, meaning engaging in the work with purity, he told him, be careful with omitting and adding, meaning that he will not have a lack in faith or knowledge and or too much knowledge. To that he replied to him that he was putting the ink in the inkwell. That is, during the labor called blackness, he throws his hands there as in impure nest and pure nest. So he always has room for faith because to him, the nests are equal. He asked, but do you put ink into the inkwell? Can you place a pure nest from a place of darkness? It should be written that you are a writing that you can erase. That is, during the labor, which is the time of reception of faith, it is precisely when we can erase the writing, and yet he did not erase. For in that state, when he determines and takes upon himself the faith, it is regarded as completed writing, which is a kli fit for holding the light of the Creator. The Gemara asks about this. What did he tell him, and what did he reply to him? Rashi interprets that he warned him about omitting and adding letters and replied to him that he has ink. Rashi interpreted the ink, meaning writing that cannot be erased because its writing is visible. The Gemara answers that he replied to him that he was careful with omitting and adding. And also, even that a fly might come and land on the tip of the Dalet and erase it, turning it into a Reish, because a fly means a foreign thought that erases the Dalet and turns it into a Reish. That is, at the time of the commandment, when he should be careful with omitting or adding, meaning that he will not want faith to be less important than knowledge, which means that he lacks the importance of faith, and too much means that he gives excessive importance to knowledge. During the writing of the ink of the Torah, it is considered that he is careful with the tip of the dalet, which is doing mercy, or giving mercy. If he has a fly, meaning an impure thought, then he does not want to do mercy. And then he is regarded as completely destitute. By that, he always puts the ink, meaning that he is always careful to keep them equal. And then he is certain to be steadfast in his state. Since when he sees that he is always at a crossroads, he is naturally under keeping, and by that he achieves the full completeness. May the Creator grant us with full completeness and with coming out to the light of the Torah in the path of purity. Baruch Shalom Halevi Ashlag.
2: We read the letter together, written by Rabash, and we feel a strong desire what a Kabbalist wishes to convey, especially the need for introspection and inner scrutiny. If it's in the work between us, the efforts to grow closer together, there are also parts there which are a bit more complicated. And let's hope to open them up in the lesson together with Rav's help.
1: Yes, we are in the work of preparation for the receiving of the Torah. And in this letter, Rabash explains what the process of refinement or purification is, how we need to prepare ourselves, our desire to be able to take upon itself the laws of the Torah.
2: Yes, and it's important to strengthen the connection between the friends, because what we learn isn't intellectual. We want to come to faith above reason.
1: We're talking about a state in which the thoughts come and attack a person within, and
2: we will now continue to a lesson from the 19th of June 2003.
1: What does the Rabash tell us? That our work is divided into several parts, several stages. The first stage is where we need to acquire faith, and the second one is where we need to acquire knowledge. We also know that from the process of the shattering of the vessels, from above down, we have in the cascading two major actions in the creation of our vessels. It's the shattering of the vessels of reception, the four first angels, the four first kings, and the Dagat, which is the Bistol, and the four Melachim, the four kings of Tanhim. This is called the first temple, which had, as it's described, Mochin of Chaya, and the second temple where there is Mochin of Neshama, the shattering of the temples, as we call them. The first Partsuf that emerged from the Rosh of Abba and Ima, and the second partsuf, which emerged from Yeshut in the world of Nikudim. Against this, we have two stages in the correction of the vessels, where we first correct vessels of bestowal. We acquire a vessel of faith, as we call it. And this whole process is called, until this is all considered, until the exit from Egypt. When we acquire vessels of bestowal, the qualities of Bina, then there's a preparation there, 40 more days within Bina, and we reach Shavuot, the reception of the Torah. For then, the reception of Torah is already the reception of Chokhmah, of wisdom. And from here, we have all the laws that we go through and all the statements that we, one way or another, depict these states as one man in one heart, meaning a ready vessels, a vessel of bestowal, and contemplations, meaning against Chokhmah, against knowledge, which is the mountain in the reception of the Torah. And also before that, in the exile in Egypt, in the exodus from there, working on us besides him, which is the matter of faith. That is the two major actions in this acquisition of the vessel is to bestow, in order to bestow until the giving of the Torah and the acquiring of the corrections on the vessels of reception in order to bestow, which is from the giving of the Torah onwards. That's what Rabash tells us, and accordingly he tells us what the advantages and disadvantages are here in this, that it always needs to be balanced and measured in a way that you can work with faith, with vessels of faith in relation to the vessels of knowledge that he has, although they're both in such a way, kind of do like we always have to always keep there not to be more knowledge than faith. Otherwise, it will be reception in order to receive, falling into the shells. Rather, we need to constantly be concerned with there being faith above reason, above knowledge, much greater than the knowledge, on one hand. On the other hand, if we don't work as much as possible and as much as faith in allows, we don't work with the knowledge, so that too is called a lack of bestowal. That is, we need to have these two lines to be balanced. That is what he is explaining to us here.
2: In our state, what are knowledge and faith?
1: Also in our state, prior to entering the actual spiritual actions, we have against it such a reflection, a copy of from our state to faith and knowledge. Faith in us is called the faith of the sages, the faith of Izrav, in Izrav, and knowledge is all those inner facts that we have that our vessels of reception demand for us to fill and vitalize according to how our body agrees to live and work and feel oneself safe and that he's standing on a solid foundation. So in a more practical way, we could say that every thought that is against spiritual advancement, in which the Creator controls as the only one in all of reality, that's already in me mostly, yes, that each needs to say that he controls me. So anything that denies it in me, all those obstructions are actually a place for my work. it's against them that I need to work. This is especially our work in which, in our state, we go through until we cross the barrier in double concealment and then regular concealment as we work against the concealment. What's concealed? Concealed is the control of the quality of the Creator upon the created beings. And this is something you need to, we need to complete by faith. What is by faith? Meaning to accept it as a fact. Faith is not yet the light. It's not the revelation of godliness that we receive from above, but rather we simply need to receive, to complete this darkness through our labor. Where although I don't see this in my vessels and I don't feel it, but I take upon myself this as a fact, and according to this condition, I live. Why is this not called simple faith? Since that what the whole world says, but rather with us, it's like the opposite of even of the whole world. This is because this comes each time with disturbances against our knowledge, where the world does not support this. And we need to eventually come to a state in which we ask the Creator to give me the power to be revealed in such a way that it's not that I will receive knowledge and I need this knowledge, but rather that I receive faith, a force from above that will help me deal with the darkness. It's not that I want to erase the darkness. Darkness will shine as light. I actually agree to be in the darkness because I understand that if there won't be darkness, but there will be light, I will serve the King because He is in control, because He's great, because I have from Him, there's a gap that I feel from Him where I will grow my vessels through, because I'll only be in the klipot, in the shells. Rather, I ask the Creator to remain in the darkness from my vessels of reception. This is called to remain in the darkness. Only He should give me the ability to work with Him, to relate to Him, to be with Him, connected, as if I see Him. Then my vessels of reception are under protection. They don't jump up. Because there's no pleasure or some knowledge to jump up towards, and to want to receive it, to be filled. My vessels of reception are calm, so I can work with vessels that I receive from above, vessels of bestowal, vessels of bina. What are the vessels of bina? What is that altogether? That's such a feeling of the presence of the Creator that it doesn't give facts to the desire to receive, where we enjoy and we're certain and we receive a filling within them, but rather it's a force above knowledge and acquisition in the vessels of reception, in which I can be above my vessels of reception, to ride above them and not be dependent on them. In the wisdom of Kabbalah, this is considered that I'm acquiring the qualities of the first nine, where I'm above in Malchut, which is the 10th Sphira. I perform a restriction upon it, do not fill it, but rather I work with the first nine. as my filling is the screen and the reflected light. In such a way, I ask the Creator to help me work. And later, when a revelation comes, the revelation does not erase the faith I received earlier. Rather, on the contrary, the revelation comes in order to add to the faith that I had the lack. To
3: Adar, ken, lidur leimuna.
2: Adar, splendor.
1: To splendor, to adorn, meaning I, even in opportunities of knowledge and control and all the assets the vessels of reception can have, I use vessels of chokhmah that come in order to grow even more my vessel of faith, and above my desire to receive, where I fill it with the light of
3: Chochmah,
1: even though I fill it with the light of Chochmah, I'm above it. Meaning, with the acquiring of the vessel of faith to bestow in order to bestow, is not considered that my desire to receive does not receive filling, and I'm above with vessels of faith. Then comes a period in which I work with, in order to, in receiving, in order to bestow, where I even fill the desire to receive, and nevertheless, it is above with the vessels of faith, with my vessels of faith, and this is considered in order to bestow. Words cannot pass along the content, certainly, but what here... I always said that faith is the feeling of the Creator. And I really see that from the responses that I was not precise enough with this, that the feeling of the Creator, of course it's called faith, but what feeling of the Creator? Not the feeling of the Creator for the sake of filling the vessels of reception, but rather the feeling of the Creator that gives a person the power to be above vessels of reception. That is, as we say, that in the upper light there are two appearances, its appearance as the light of Chasadim and as the light of Chokhmah. So certainly, faith comes to us as a consequence of the revelation of the Creator. But his revelation is what we call I and not a messenger, like in Egypt. The reception of faith in the Exodus from Egypt. And all of our work is towards this. We must not forget that we exit through blows. The 10 blows of Pharaoh, 250 blows of the Egyptians, and before that, the people of Israel are also in 7 years of hunger and sorrow, meaning all the phases in a person, also the Egyptians in a person, and also Pharaoh in a man, also Moses and Aaron that are in a person, and the people of Israel that are in the side of a person, all those distinctions, all those discernments are in a state of sorrow and blows. The process until the exit from Egypt is a process that you cannot say that has some pleasant and good thing. According to the story of Egypt, it all seems that way, yes? And only in acquiring the vessel of faith in the exit from Egypt and onwards, we can already talk about the work somewhat in a balanced way in a person where he's already working with vessels of bestowal that he acquires. But no matter what, on the path, all the path, from the very beginning of the point in the heart, during the period of the double concealment and single concealment, and then when we cross the barrier and reward and punishment and with love, in this only path, this whole path, the person does not work with his desire to save, rather he steps on it and works above it. Even when he receives in order to bestow, he receives in order to show that he is the bestower. And he works above his desire to receive, even though his desire to receive is filled with pleasures. This is truly opposite the work on our daily basis, where we naturally want to fill ourselves.
3: Ken.
1: Yes.
2: What does it mean when he writes about putting the calcantum into the...
1: I don't want to get into that. It's important for you to philosophize.
2: What is the right regard for a place? What is correct or incorrect in this attitude?
1: More, yes.
2: I mean, we always say that we yearn for the revelation of the Creator, and here I yearn for the revelation of the Creator so that I can use that revelation to bestow back to him.
1: If we will cry out, be revealed, we won't get anything. Because then we're receiving like for the shells. We want to receive the pleasures from him. The Creator gave us the pleasures of this world so that upon them we will reveal through these. You want his revelation to be revealed as the force of faith. This entire world, meaning the desire to receive it, this whole degrees of this its desire is given to me so that I will not want to fill my vessels of reception, but rather to acquire vessels of faith against this world. If I reach this, and this is called the maximal, not for her sake, lolishma, that I can reach, where from lolishma one comes to lishma. What does this mean, it comes to lishma? That certainly this lolishma, this not for lishma, with that I long to certainly... nevertheless, reach lishma. So it turns out that I receive this ability to be above my vessels of reception, as my vessels of reception is at the extent of the all the pleasures of this world. And then we start also to grow my vessels of reception with on which I build even greater faith and bestowing in order to bestow, which means that I'm entering ibul gestation and and later, such vessels are added to me of reception, upon which I also build my to bestow, but that's ready to receive in order to bestow. Meaning, even though I have fillings within the vessels of reception, I can stand and be above those fillings, then that's considered that I'm truly resembling the Creator. Where I'm above vessels of reception. So I too acquired the force of faith to be above the vessels of reception. Maybe I will draw it in some way. So it, well, the fact that I can express this is already truly, well, we receive a certain extent of the desire to receive here, yes? The will to receive. This will to receive with all its desire of the of this world.
3: ועכשיו העבודה שלנו. במה היא העבודה שלנו? שאני רוצה לרכוש אמונה.
1: When I want to acquire faith above,
3: מידיעה.
1: From knowledge. This is called knowledge. Yes. And I want to acquire my faith to be above the knowledge, so that I will work above my desire to receive. Let's do it this way. What does this mean? That I won't be dependent on him. If I acquire this faith, I ask for it to be. Let's say I worked. Here I work for thousands of years. Thousands of years. Then here it's the point in the heart.
3: כאן נמצא בהסתרה. הסתרה אחת ושתיים. שני מיני הסתרות, כן? הגעתי למצב שאני בהחלט רוצה לקבל
1: כלי. I've come to a state in which I certainly want to receive a vessel of faith. This is considered that I've come to a state, a state in which, until it doesn't let me sleep, and all kinds of other, this is considered maximum lo lishma, not for her sake. Yes? And then I start to receive this faith in practice. It starts to be
3: Kabbalat,
1: the reception of faith. Meaning I acquire here vessels of Bina.
3: Tchunot Bina.
1: The qualities of Bina. To bestow in order to bestow. And I don't know how to draw this. When I, let's say I acquired the qualities of Bina, I stand at the height of Bina, and then begin. No, but also as I'm acquiring Bina, the qualities of Bina in me are also upon the desire to receive. Upon the desire to receive, their growth is in coarseness, root one, well, let's say root and one, without two. And that's called katnut, smallness. Later, when I work onwards, here too, I have reception of faith, but now I already work upon the desires of 3 and 4, whereas even though I receive inside these desires 3 and 4, I remain in faith above reason. That is, I use, I don't know how to say this. I have like this, a desire of this world. A desire of this world. Above which I want to build faith. So it's as if I put a restriction upon this world. And for me, it's more important to adhere to the Creator. So if I do this, where everything is more important in faith still, then I cross the barrier. I am lovesick. That is, that all my desires are above. Later, I begin
3: uh,
1: of this world and upon desires that I receive in the revelation of the Creator in root and in one, to build a vessel of faith. So this state is called katnut, smallness. Here I am before the barrier, yes? That's already katnut, smallness. And then as I build my vessel of faith by beginning to fill the vessels of this world and that root and one and then three and four and also above them build my faith. That's called gadlut already, like adulthood or maturity, to receive in order to bestow. What I'm trying to say here in this whole attempt to somewhat express this, that if I don't receive anything, and I don't receive anything here, I acquire vessels of bestowal, or I acquire vessels of reception already in order to bestow, I'm constantly working above some pleasures in order to acquire a vessel of faith. So once I work in vessels that are completely not, and I don't fill them, I completely do not fill them, and I long to have a vessel of faith above them. And once, even if I fill them, and with all these vessels and fillings and pleasures in them, I only use this as a basis in order to build above them vessels of faith. And it's not just enough for me to say, oh, this world's not worth a thing, but rather I receive all the pleasures in this world and nevertheless above them build faith. Well, words, what can I do? That is, a person always longs to be above his vessels, above his desires. Where to take a desire for this, how to nevertheless rise up above this, that's only our work. That's the group, and that's a request from above for this force to come and give it to us. This is work, to constantly rise above the vessels of reception. Work, and then there's Egypt, and then the desert, etc. But the principle, but the principle is the same.
2: To work above the will to receive. Either a desire to receive, which is empty, working without paying attention to its fulfillment, yearning for above what he asks for, regardless it is in the direction of adhesion, or even if it's fulfilled, deliberately I fulfill it such that it shows me all the flavors and the beautiful fulfillments, everything, all the life in it, and still I work above it. This is working with the vessels of reception in order to bestow. Well, let's hope that we will have some way of saying this more clearly. Yes.
1: What does a group need to demand in order to start looking for that first point of working above these vessels? Where does it need to aim towards?
2: Rabash writes about it in various articles, where he writes about faith above reason, always above reason, every time. This is actually the intention, to always be in this yearning to rise above the desires within the person. Later we will know, we will see how all these desires this point that this darkness gave us, how crucial they are. They're a thing that the Creator created so that above that point we can build His image within us, to build within us His image, because it's impossible otherwise, if not for that point of all the desires, the middle point. So either you restrict it and grow in faith, or even you fill it with pleasures and rise above that with faith. And faith is called equivalence with the Creator, compatibility with the Creator. Simply, so faith is bestowal, and the Creator is bestowal. So here I bestow, and so I'm adapted to Him. Then I bestow in the vessels of reception as well, meaning without filling my own vessels. This is called working with the coarseness, or rather, he said, bestowing in the vessels of bestowal without filling my own vessels. This is called working with coarseness levels, Shoresh and Aleph. And even if I do fill my vessels, I still resemble him because, well, I bestow. It also works in, well, faith. The problem for us is that with beginners, the word faith confuses them. The connotation, the context that this world invests in this world, in this word, is
1: could it be
2: wrong.
1: That in the preparation stage I will truly long for filling and but not connect it? Could there be a discernment in the stage of preparation that I long for a million filling but I'm not ready to receive it?
2: All of our work in the stage of preparation, in double concealment and regular concealment, is to yearn for a connection with the Creator, despite all the disruptions, pleasures, slacks, whatever it may be, just to yearn for that. Now, the question is, how do you bring the word, this word, a connection with the Creator?
1: I want to not take my state into consideration, but
2: so we want to be connected, adhered, similar, to feel him without any connection to what goes through my desires, above the desires.
1: Can such a state be revealed, considered in my state?
2: Could be. This is called love. I am love sick, it is written. Love is a desire for connection. And of course, in this yearning, there is much of the will to receive, to satisfy oneself, to fulfill oneself through that connection. And even though we don't admit to that, we're not aware of it and cannot check if it's in us or not, we can't see ourselves that deeply. But it's there. That's why it's called Lo Lishma, not for her sake. But nonetheless, the yearning is for a connection with the Creator, above all the disruptions and the vessels that we have in this world. That this is the most important thing to me. Let's say there's a he has this sentence, or a trial, rather. The Creator awakens him in that way to connect to him. And later, even without a trial, or if there are trials, doesn't matter. The main thing is for that connection to remain. Then I search. If it's because of the trial, that's not good. I want to yearn for good things from him, or where it doesn't matter to me if they're good or bad things, meaning that there are all sorts of discernments where it doesn't matter if I feel bad or good, I still yearn for him. And from good, maybe I don't need him, or from both good and bad, or above them, good and bad, I yearn for him because the yearning itself is for me fulfillment. That means that I'm close to having the reflected light become my fulfillment. And that is actually the true fulfillment which Malkut receives, as we say, that the light of Malkut is screen and reflected light.
1: How can I nevertheless check that I'm maximally lurking, working in Lo Lishma and not Lishma, and not a different direction?
2: If my yearning is specifically for the Creator, and not connected to various things which are below him, meaning below him, that is myself, the world, all those things, but rather only for in him our hearts will be gladdened. You understand? To be in him. You, behind the scenes, imagine to yourself that you'll be rewarded from this, you'll have it good. Well, it's fine. This criticism, these examinations, this will all become clear later. That should be the trend right now. That's as we say that in the group, he asked here, right? What is the work in the group here? To keep connected, to keep being connected to that idea. I, through the group, through which I receive upliftment, awakening, power, I'm being reminded of it and everything. Through that, I connect to the Creator. Why the Creator? How the Creator? Because I relate to the group as to my own, as my own force. I can connect my desires and the desires of the group as one man in one heart, so to speak. And then it means that I'm truly in a state where I'm aiming towards the Creator, ready to receive the Torah, as we say. That is the condition. For otherwise, I'm not next to Mount Sinai at all. If I don't reach that connection with the others. We can check this in our world. To see when we get close to becoming a vessel for the reception of the Torah and the light of faith. It is when we yearn to prepare ourselves as one man in one heart. We yearn for it, but we're incapable of it. That correction comes from above, but we yearn for it because we see that this is the necessary thing and it's the most sublime of all other options. Where do we receive that from? It is not naturally in us. It's through the study, through exertion, the upper light, the surrounding light comes and makes this preparation in us called Chen de Kedusha, the grace of sanctity, a thing which exists in the spiritual world beyond the barrier. But in us, we begin to have some appreciation for it, some inclination. We feel its importance. I want it. Why? I just want it. It's like with love. We cannot say. It's just because.
1: Well, one way or another, it's work.
2: You make a hand motion. You know, in love, it is as you say. Either I love or I don't. The surrounding light gives that.
1: When does a person start to work and long even without the group?
2: The beginning of the yearning, its inception, that's through the point in the heart. But the point in the heart is just a very small force. And if one does not magnify it through that group, that force, and if one does not direct himself correctly towards the Creator specifically, where the group serves for him as a kind of test to see if he's truly yearning to bestow upon the Creator something like that, at least to an extent, the force of bestowal. If he doesn't use it, then he's only in his point, which later becomes the point of death. The elixir of life becomes the elixir of death. He becomes a bat, turns from a chicken into a bat, a rooster rather, to a bat. And this is only if he chooses the correct society, or maybe not. If he thinks about going it alone, without connecting himself to the society, by which he directs himself towards the Creator, checks himself, magnifying his will, if he thinks that he can do it alone, then certainly it won't work out for him. He'll turn to a bat for sure.
1: What does it mean to check himself?
2: Check himself. That means if you have the importance of the society equal to your own self-importance, at least, although love your friend as yourself, it needs to be much more than that, yes, but at least if you feel that degree of importance, then it means that you're oriented towards the Creator. The Creator is concealed, hidden. Let's say a white wall. How do I find him on that white wall? Where is that point? Where, if I look exactly at that point, I will suddenly see a hole there, and beyond it, the spiritual world. Yes, how do I find that point, which will then turn into that hole? So it is said, you can do this if you place before you the group and you work according to the principle of as one man in one heart, love your friend as yourself, then by crossing yourself with the will of the group, you find that point where exactly to look, and it becomes the opening to spirituality, the condition for the reception of the Torah. Meaning, instead of concealing the Creator, we were given the group in this world, a society that we can use instead of the concealment. The same condition that is concealed from us in order to bestow, you were given the group in order to find that condition in it and to apply it. And if you try to do it, then lights come from above, which gradually bring you into that. They give you that grace of sanctity, and you begin to ask more, to truly ask, which is that a supernatural thing. And then you are given that force of in order to bestow. That's it. Why is it done that way? Because this is the only way to build faith from darkness, from the will to receive, which is not receiving fulfillment. Because if to begin with, the will to receive would receive fulfillment, you would just run to fulfill the will to receive constantly. If you're not given fulfillment in the will to receive, you're being assisted, actually. You're given the will to receive, and it's given to you without fulfillment, which is that form, the minus, the opposite of spirituality, actually helps you, in a way, to come closer to the concept of faith. If you were without a will to receive, you would never need faith. You would have no need, no urge. There would be no suffering pushing you from behind to run away from them, right, towards faith. You would never yearn for that. And so you are given the will to receive and the feeling of this world, which is full of suffering and inconvenience, that you want to escape. So it's easier for you to give up the will to receive and to ask for the force of faith. And so this concealment is to our benefit. It's the Creator. He gave you, he didn't place you in some hospice, right? He put you in a prison. Yes. So that you'll want to run away from it. Otherwise, you would never ask for the power of faith.
1: Is it correct to say that I demand the force of faith first for the group and then for myself?
2: The truth is that a person... discovers within him this inclination towards faith, and then he comes to the group. Then he begins to feel that the group is the laboratory, the system, the mechanism by which he can somehow begin to taste what faith is. So it begins to become for him, it's a kind of passion for it, a yearning for it. And the group then becomes a means for acquiring it. Even in this world, the desire of the other, those who are yearning alongside me, their desires and their yearnings become for me a kind of means, a good thing. Then I begin to want the group. This comes slowly. And then the concept of the group and love your friend, it certainly takes on a different, a new form, which you will soon discover what that is. It's not it's a concept, it's a spiritual category. It's a kind of thing where our words still are the words of this world. But it's true what you said, that the urge, the need for faith needs to come from the person. It will gradually come from the person. And that urge is called the point in the heart. That's what it is. The point of Bina, we say. And before that, it's just some yearning for spirituality. It's still not a clear point.

0: Of course, this is mutual. However, the Creator places man's hand. The Creator brings the person into the group. The person needs to only fortify himself in that, to try to be in the group. Formally, maybe you are in the group, but it doesn't mean that you're actually in the group, you understand? Or maybe it's to the point where you're thrown away from here, or that you yourself exit, or the group ejects you. They say, you know what, we don't need you, go away. You're harming us, you're causing harm. There are various options here, from exiting to being inside, but not really inside, and to the point where you're really inside among the active ones. Yes.
1: It really appears like the Creator did put a person's hand on the choice of the environment.
0: A person needs only fortification where he is, strengthening, only proper scrutiny towards the goal, to strengthening that, to scrutinize a bit more, and to strengthen a bit more. And that's it.
1: My question is, if, let's say, we have...
0: You're not given two kinds of records. You're given just one pair. You're always given just a specific state. You're never given two states. It may seem to us to be so, but it never is. You're only given one state, and in it, within that state where we are, you need to find the opening to the higher state, closer to divinity. And again, a certain state, and again, in all this mess in that state, to again find the opening to a state which is closer to the Creator. That is all. The state isn't being changed. Within the state, you scrutinize.
1: So how do we deepen the scrutiny? How do we do it more?
0: So to deepen in that scrutiny, that's possible only through the work in the group, because you will not find in what's before you, what does it mean to be closer to spirituality? So you're told being closer to spirituality means more love of friends. That's it. In the darkness, you don't have any other indication.
1: Is the necessity for the society, is that also something that...
0: The necessity for the society begins with a person feeling the necessity for faith, to be above himself, his own being, his point, his will to receive. This is after the surrounding light works for some time already. After much exertion, the person begins to feel that he needs that force, that square called faith above reason and knowledge, meaning that the person must have it. For him, this is air, where spiritual life is probably there, above his self. This, the surrounding light, gradually brings him that feeling. So, if so, then how do I acquire that square? Faith above reason, above knowledge, above this desire. How can I acquire it? So I begin to yearn for the society more, because the society can bring that thing to me. Because in the attitude to the friend, where I regard him as more important than myself, then I begin to discover that this brings me the force of faith. Then the friend becomes, for me, the source through which I acquire the force of faith, the light of faith. When I relate to him that way, with the annulment of the self, I see him as a provider of spiritual life. Then it becomes really, how to say, not yearning, need, necessity, a need for the society. Right. So again, each and everything first, first there must be a lack. and a lack for the group. Before that, there needs to be a lack for faith, and the lack for faith

0: That is an illumination from above already. For otherwise, my life will be inside me and not above me.
1: This,
0: I can do figure eights for you, dance, it won't help. Right? But it's a good sign that we are talking about more subtle discernments already. Yes.
2: Is this direction that I take from within the group, the group, the creator, it needs to be felt in some kind of entry and exit, or exit and entry? Or do we need to acquire, to aspire for it to be one thing, let's say, till it doesn't let me sleep? How does the group clothe on such a sentence? Because it's a true way of relating to him. How?
0: Relate always to the Creator. God forbid, never to the group alone, or the friend alone, or the act alone, or this world alone. But first comes the Creator, and then everything else. Those are all means to bring me to Him. Otherwise, for what do you start with? What do you begin with? Why are you doing everything? What is faith? Just to have faith, so you want... Why do I want faith? Right? This is... Well, let's go for it, yes. So why do I want faith? Faith. There we have spiritual life. I rise above my will. I float. I'm like an angel. Then it is called to bestow in order to receive. This is klipa, shell. You're already talking about the shell. You understand? So if you don't set the Creator as the goal, but rather the will to receive, then it turns out that you're not going with your will to receive below and faith above, but rather you're willing to have faith above your will to receive. Yes, this is the will. You're willing, you're ready to acquire faith, so that here you will have a sated, fulfilled desire. Right? So, very simple, you're willing to make a restriction over this now, because you see that in the regular way it's impossible, and then you yearn for faith, so that through it you will reach fulfillment again. But if it's here, then it is the shell. This is called bestowal, in order, you're willing to bestow in order to receive. Yes? And so you're told, if you perform the right action, it needs to be such that here you'll have the Creator, and then you make the restriction over your will to receive, so that through faith you can reach Him. Where faith, this square, where faith is, and the Creator, it'll be simply compatible, equal. This is equal to that. So, how do you even describe faith? You describe it according to how you describe the Creator. Right, so now, how can you describe the Creator and faith if you don't know what this or that are like? So, here, you introduce the group. Did I write it correctly? That's it. And then you don't go wrong. You're truly heading in the right direction. You're not wrong about neutralizing your will to receive. Because if the importance of the group can replace your own desires, then you're not wrong.
2: But we say that from Lorishma we want a little.
0: Our yearning here, where we are in this and that both, it doesn't matter, we still don't know how to scrutinize it. And that's why we say that we are in Lolishma, not for her sake. Yes.
2: So can we say that faith is actually my attitude towards the Creator without any connection to what He gives me in my vessels of reception?
0: Faith is my attitude towards the Creator, regard for the Creator, without any connection to what I receive from Him. Or maybe to put it differently, what does it mean, without any connection to what I receive? Without any connection to my desires to receive. Yes.
2: one needs to be in our intention during the study to acquire faith or to reach revealed providence.
0: So open item 17 in the introduction to TESS and you will see, and therefore the student pledges before the study to equip himself with, what is the word there, to fortify himself with faith in the Creator. Of course, this is the only thing that we need to demand from the study. You see? Everything closes.
2: What is the moment towards the group, towards common judgment?
3: So, why Kabbalists write you have to be in joy, in upliftment? Why do I need to hold on to the restriction to see how much I don't have the power in my will to receive? From that, I'll understand the necessity in society. Because you still tell me, don't run away from the darkness. Hold on to this darkness. See how much you're imprisoned in it. See how it controls you, not the desire for the Creator. From that, you reach necessity for society, so they can give you the connection with the Creator, the desire for Him. So why do they tell me, try to be in joy? You don't need, why annulment?
4: No, when you're told, try to be in gladness, not that the goal is to be in joyfulness, but if you're not in joy, it means that you're not adhering to the higher ideal. Rather, you're in your vessels, and you're just examining your vessels. I got nothing for now. The Creator is not so good. This life is garbage, and so on. It's a sign. It's an indication. If you're detached from vessels of reception, it can't be that you're not in joy. If you are in them, you could have joy if you have some possession, or you're in sadness where you see you have nothing there. So the joy is just, it's a test, simply. It's an outcome of being detached from vessels of reception.
3: Let's say there was a time when the people lived a harsh life, right? The Kabbalists without the, because the will to receive was small, you had to live a life of sorrow, and from that, I understand, but we told a person, look what you don't have. He sees what he has, he sees how it controls him, then he has a need for society, because he understands how much desires are controlling him. Here, if you're trying constantly to come out of this darkness, I tell you, continuing life as usual, maybe you're constantly in the illusion that you might reach some fulfillment.
4: This method that a Kabbalist would live a life of sorrow, and by that he would neutralize the will to receive and get closer to spirituality, that method is not necessarily obligating being in a group. Then a person would work on neutralizing the will to receive straightforward, literally. Simply through habit, he would cancel the taste for the will to receive. The will to receive was that weak. I'll give you my example. In my life, I used to love sweet. Now, I'm forbidden to have sweet. I'm also forbidden to have white bread, things like that. I, for several months, let's say 6 months, I'm trying to do that. I've lost taste in that. Yesterday, my lady wanted to give me some candy, which is sugarless, and you know, they make all those things, these lies today, no sugar, no cholesterol, and yeah, right, and not a candy, right. I don't feel a taste in sweet. I don't feel taste in sweet. I was amazed. I just don't need it. And, you know, sweet, even in spirituality, sweet is considered, it refers to pleasure, to flavor, to adornment. You understand? So, by habit, a person can stop wanting to use a certain desire. By habit, a person can bring himself to feel things he didn't feel before. So, that's how those Kabbalists would work. And that's not no group, nothing, no surrounding lights. Only from the will to receive. That's kind of work that, yeah.
3: I'll try it differently. It's easier for me to see that I'm not connected with the Creator or to relate to this point at all, that I have no contact with the Creator out of suffering, emptiness. Because when I'm full, it confuses me. I also have a feeling that I attained this fulfillment by myself. It doesn't show me my weakness, that now I need the connection with the Creator. So why don't Kabbalists obligate a person to enter, I don't know, sorrow but or deeper into his emptiness? Because from that, the person reaches more serious discernments. It's easier to want faith out of darkness. Why is it not part of the work?
4: Are you asking about our time?
3: Yes.
4: We were given a will to receive. In that will to receive, around it, we are given all kinds of pleasures. And the will to receive, with the pleasures around it, this situation is called this world. Right? That's it. It's not that... Forget about the objects you see in this world. Right? Rather, just desire and pleasures around it on a certain level, on a certain plateau. That's called this world. And the will to receive in that situation was given lack of fulfillment. That is an assistance to step over the will, this will to receive, cope with it and want to be above it. So what are you asking?
3: I'm asking, why is it not part of the work?
4: What part of the work?
3: Why, in our method, don't tell me chase after...
4: If the will to receive would be filled with pleasures around it of this world, if it didn't need to acquire them for great labor... Each pleasure, correspondingly, there's a sum of labor. Or even without the labor, if he could acquire it or not, then we wouldn't be able to leave this world. Because I am, all in all, a will to receive. If my will to receive is satisfied, then what else do I need? Then I got no urge for anything.
3: That's my question. Why do they obligate me to work and get married?
4: So I am given a will to receive and pleasures around me, and I can't grab hold of those pleasures. I try, and it escapes. Or I fill myself for a second, and I'm done. I'm empty again. I was given that in order to specifically to be able to rise above that. This world was created not to fail us in exiting to spirituality, but to help us to come out of it to spirituality. Here, the will to receive helps me. This is called that Pharaoh prepares or brings the people of Israel closer to the Exodus.
3: But when I get full for a day, two weeks, it costs me time. Why do I feel fulfilled?
4: You don't feel satisfied. You go and check yourself again and again and again and see that your will to receive cannot be satisfied in this world. You think you're chasing pleasures. That's your concealment. You're not chasing pleasures. You're being pushed to run after pleasures so that you quickly examine that you can't reach them, so that ultimately it'll be easier for you after you despair from it. You'll have a decision that I need to rise above. Nothing here is worth it. It's assistance. How will you build a different kind of assistance? If you are given a draw, an attraction to spirituality, you'll become a klipa, shell. So you were given this anti-state, anti-spiritual state, from which you will want spirituality in a holy way, somehow, in order to bestow. There is no other way to build the mechanism so that you will enter from zero, from nothing, into spirituality. Let's say you're the creator of the world. You want to make a created being similar to you, from zero, not from plus. If it's from plus, then you're the creator, not the created being creating himself. The creator needs to give the created being the whole possibility of building himself from zero. So you can't do it from zero, only from minus, so that minus will be the support. So from the will to receive, in order to receive in such a way, and then the shells, the klipot, they are only the assistance. I don't have the words. You're going to see how the system completes itself. And that's why there are these questions about why the Creator revives the klipot, why did he create the klipot, how could it come out of him? But for him, it's a single system. Nothing's divided.
3: We said earlier, a person exerts, like real good, as a result he receives a deficiency, a lack for faith, and as a result of that, a lack for the group.
4: Right, the deficiency for the group cannot be before I have deficiency for faith. Meaning I have, you know, it's like what we say that we have, so we have that, but it's not, it's not a need. How to put it, like, it's urgent, it's necessary. It's, you know, yeah, the group, sometimes I remember about them during the day, or I need a phone call to be reminded.
3: So what is that first stop, which is the exertion for it to be effective, so it will give birth to this chain, right, to give me a need for faith, to give me a need for the group. What is this first exertion to draw the surrounding lights, to build in me this thing, the second thing, the need for faith, and then the third thing, the need for the group? So in that first square.
4: Everything here has to be integrated. Both the yearning for the Creator and the yearning for spiritual life, which give me pleasures in order to receive. The person works wherever he is, and also this group that I'm told that I might need them, and okay, I agree that I need them, fine. All those different forms in which the person starts working, and the light, the surrounding light does the rest. Now we're going to study so that the surrounding light will do this for us. Pledge before the study as my student, right? And that's it. As much as we talk, all is done by surrounding light.
3: Go to the next part of the lesson, study among friends.

0: חברים יקרים, אנחנו עוברים עכשיו
1: ל... Friends, we're going to study among friends led by PT32.
2: Dear friends, dear beloved world, Kli R10 received this privilege of hosting this lesson on the topic of Shavuot in this holiday that's imminent. We know it's not another holiday, it's the time of the giving of the Torah. And from Pesach, we usually count 7 weeks, but we know it's not a counting days for us. Rather, it's another moment and another moment to purify the heart, to prepare it for this special moment. So stage after stage, desire after desire, we prepare our desire to be ready for the reception of the Torah. So let's open this lesson with gratitude for the opportunity we've been privileged to have, and let's go through it together, purify the heart, connect as one man with one heart, and prepare ourselves to receive the force of love and connection between us. Now, let's listen to Rabash together in a very special excerpt from letter 12. 52.
1: Rabash writes, "It is known that Shavuot is regarded as Malchut in the worlds and the heart in men. It is as Baal Sulam interpreted about Mekadesh Shvi, the seventh sanctifier, that Shvi comes from the words Shvihu, who is in me. He means that the Creator is clothed in the heart and the time when we can interpret that the Torah dresses in the soul. This is why it is called Shavuot and the giving of the Torah, meaning that at that time the Torah dresses in the hearts of each and every one from the whole of Israel. During the count from Passover to Shavuot, it is the purification of the vessels, which is purification in heart and mind. And when the vessels have been perfected, we are rewarded with the Torah. Therefore, before Passover, the preparation of purifying the vessels was with faith, called mitzvah, commandment. Through the exodus from Egypt, they were rewarded with faith, as in, I am the Lord your God who took you out of the land of Egypt. After Passover begins the work of purification as preparation for reception of the Torah. When the Torah dresses in the soul, it is called Shavuot, the time of the giving of our Torah.
2: Friends, the Toronto group prepared us for the lesson with an excerpt from Baal Sulam, where he is thankful to all the lineage of Kabbalists that led us to the point where that we're in today, and how much gratitude we should give to Baal Sulam and Rabash that we just read. Without him, we also wouldn't understand what Baal Sulam tells us. And our Rav, how much we were privileged to have Rav. We just heard this lesson from Rav, refining us and aiming us to the right place of where the Torah needs to be dressed and in the vessel that we need to prepare. Let's watch a clip from the lesson where Rav really explains to us how to adapt ourselves so that the light of Torah will dress into us. What does it mean to examine oneself?
1: To examine oneself means that if you have the importance of the society like you have your own importance, at least, although love your friend as yourself should have been more than that, right? But if you have at least that much importance, then you can say that you are aimed toward the Creator. The Creator is concealed. It's a white wall. Where do I find him on the white wall? Where is that point where if I look precisely at that point, I'll suddenly see a hole behind, and behind it, the spiritual world? How do I find that point? that will then become the whole. So they say you can do it if you place before you the group and you work according to the principle of as one man in one heart and love your friend as yourself, then by crossing yourself with the desire of the group, you find that point exactly where to look, and then it becomes an opening into spirituality, a condition for receiving the Torah. That it, in other words, in place of the concealment of the Creator, they give us in this world the group, the society, so we could use it in place of the concealment. Meaning, the same condition that is concealed from us, which is in order to bestow, they gave you the group to find this condition and fulfill it. And if you try to do it, if you strive to do it, the lights come from above and they gradually bring you into it. They give you the grace of sanctity. Yeah, you start to ask, to truly ask, because it's supernatural. And you are given the power to bestow.
2: If we have the importance of society, at least as the importance of ourselves, then lights come to us from above and put us into the work. We begin to ask, to truly ask. So now let's have an active workshop. How do we reach in the 10 to the point of connection that is the opening to spirituality and the condition for receiving the Torah? Again, how do we reach in the 10 the point of connection that is the opening to spirituality and the condition for receiving the Torah?
1: First of all, about the mere description of coming to spirituality from working on the connection in the group, that already creates an emotion and a yearning. We heard in the lesson that we have to grow stronger in the vessel of faith and out of the effort. We had the intention in order to bestow between us. We heard Rav's description how we have a need for the society, and if we grow stronger in this need, this dependency on one another and on the environment, then we can approach this exalted state.
2: The basis for building the connection is the point in the heart that each of us received, and this is the beginning for building the vessel, as we heard in the lesson, and that basic force that we can, if we can create a field of bestowal between our points, then the upper light already sets up this connection and purifies and sanctifies it until we are rewarded with the receiving the Torah.
1: Yeah, after each necessity, need, that only in the society, with the friends, mutual help that we give and get, to approach the goal, that is the opening into spirituality. So after a great deal of effort, even alone, inside the tent, seemingly, but not with the friends, you come to necessity. We only ask for the connection. The connection. But together with that, we're connected to the goal, to the teacher. Then we awaken the reforming light.
2: We'll reach the point of connection where everyone nullifies and sees that there is a system of the Creator behind the system of connection between us, because without connection to the Creator, there cannot be the right connection between us.
1: Then each one can come out of this work for self and work for the friends. But the most important point is that I have to work in order to attain what the friend needs, what you need to receive.
2: Shai writes to us, a shared deficiency for the help of the light. I'll say that we saw in the 10 that we are capable of increasing the importance together if we work on it. For things that are not that important to us to begin with, but we understand we have to do them. So this work too, we work through the concealment. We don't see why it's worthwhile for me to think about the friends and so forth. So this work, we are able to raise the importance of it and give examples and discuss it, that this is the only work, connection as one man and with one heart. And then from the actions comes the light.
1: To reach the point of connection in the 10, it means that the path, the actions we take in the 10 is for each one to yearn for the connection in the 10. Relative to the friends, to disclose this connection, and the work is on it. And I check how can I make concessions in order to give more to the friends. And specifically this work shows that you need the Creator's help here. And so in the 10 connects and the man that they want to create together, because something is missing in this equation. Then we arrive at that same point.
2: Friends, we are continuing. Rav is teaching us that we have nothing besides the 10 for connection between us to really direct ourselves correctly. And today is a special day where we all gather also to study at night together. It's very important to keep scrutinizing this point, not let go of it, keep calibrating ourselves correctly. Let's watch another clip, do another workshop. We'll hear Rav and try to draw the light that will give us the power to do what he's teaching us. Clip number 2.
1: What? Nevertheless, should I check to make sure that I'm working at maximum in Lolishma, for Lishma, and not in another direction.
2: If my yearning is for the Creator specifically and not connected to all kinds of things that are below Him meaning me, the world, all kinds of things, but only for our heart will rejoice in Him. And stand to be in Him. Now, the fact that behind the scenes you still think about getting something good out of it and so on. Of course, these things will become clearer later. So this should actually be the aim now. This is what we say, that in the group, like he asked, what is the work in the group here, to always be, for now, connected to the same idea. Me, through the group that gives me awakening and inspiration, power, reminding me about this, through that I connect to the Creator. Why the Creator? How the Creator? Because I relate to the group as to my own strength. As if I can connect my desires and the group's desires as one man with one heart. That's considered that I am truly in a state where I am aimed at the Creator, ready for the reception of the Torah, as it's called. It's the condition that otherwise I'm not even near Mount Sinai if I don't reach such a connection with the friends. We have a test in our world for when we are getting close to being a vessel for the reception of the Torah, for the light of faith. When we yearn to prepare ourselves as one man with one heart, we yearn for it, still not able to. This correction comes from above. But we yearn for it because we see that this is what's necessary and is the most exalted of anything else. Where do we get such a thing? What is it? It's not in us naturally. Through the study, through the labor, comes the upper light, the surrounding light, and does this preparation in us. It's called grace of holiness, something that exists in the spiritual world beyond the barrier, yet already begins to be a certain grace for this, an inclination, an importance of this. I want it. Why? I want it. Just like in love, you can't explain it. You just want it.
1: We heard the clip, and Rav said, like in love, I love the friend, I don't know why. Like that. A workshop. Number two, what kind of common request, mutual request should awaken among us so that we can merit being as one man in one heart? What common request should awaken among us so that we can merit being as one man in one heart?
2: The shared request that will awaken between us is the help from the Creator, so that we'll have the need to strengthen our connection, to grow our faith and confidence in the goal.
1: Why do I need, what for do I need this state of one man and one heart? Isn't it enough for me to be connected with the Creator through my heart? Yes, through the study and our life's experience, we come to a state, to the conclusion that we don't have connection with the Creator from within our desires, and only in the state of as one man and one heart, we could have made it to the force of bestowal that our point in the heart demands. We wish to grow this desire, and this is what we ask for help with, to help give us the power to engage in love of friends.
2: Yes, we have to reach a common prayer that we want together to reach it. And it's clear to us that alone we can't do it, only together. And also from Him, from the Creator, the upper force that is outside of us and can bring us help. So there are conditions for the request. And we have to get to a prayer from the bottom of the heart together.
1: So, to reach the bottom of the heart, we need to reach the bottom of the request. And the bottom of the request is built from a mutual deficiency. Each one understands that without the friend's portion, he has no chance of connecting anything to reach a request from the Creator.
2: I have a picture in my mind, in my imagination. It's our heart, our desire needs to be so strong and singular. To put together
3: to
2: pass to the whole world what the Creator wants to give to us.
1: The common request should awaken between us, so we will merit being as one man in one heart. The true request has to be for that state, and the connection of that state to the Creator. But it's because we truly try, we exert to connect in this way, in order to reach the goal. Then the request will be born. What will it be? I can't plan it in advance. It has to be born out of the work.
2: We each time have to clarify the common request to always make this, do this work, because it'll change and it'll be required each time.
1: Okay, friends, it's happening tonight. Tonight, we will all enter together here to learn the article of Night of the Bride from the Book of Zohar. That's customary in Shavuot, and it's happening tonight. So we'll all gather, the world kli, we'll prepare ourselves for receiving the light that connects us, the light of Torah that we yearn for. Where will it be revealed? In the connection between us. So we have yet another opportunity to put in the effort and connect. So let's remember that we are not making there alone. Each 10, each friend, every point of connection adds up to a great big vessel that asks to be worthy of receiving the Torah. So let's scrutinize in the tens. What is the common intention with which we wish to come to the lesson, Laila Dekala, the Night of the Bride tonight, and then we want to hear you in the General Assembly. Again, with what common intention that we wish to arrive tonight at the Laila Dekala, the Night of the Bride lesson, and a tent that is ready should raise a question mark and share with us.
2: Well, the studying together in the Night of Shavuot, we want to get to it with such an intention that the gathering and the incorporation with the whole kli will bring us to a state where we manage to break through and feel the true need to reach the good, to come out of ourselves, to have a prayer, and from being thankful for the grace that we receive, and continue.
1: We wish to come to the nightly lesson with the intention that we are truly worthy of receiving the Torah, after checking all of our desires, and there's nothing there in order to receive. We wish to enter together this special connection with the host. So this connection will begin to tie us above these desires, and we'll be able to merit adhesion with him.
2: Throughout the day, we want to scrutinize what is the common intention, what we want to reach in the evening, and build it together in the tent. And that we come to the lesson to connection with the friends, with in such a prayer, true prayer, as we spoke about.
1: We wish to come to the lesson with one intention. There's really no difference between all of us. Each one feels the others more than he feels himself.
2: We will work together to receive something, something of substance, or the substance of creation, to take another degree, rise another degree forward, to complete the whole, the system of nature that he created.
1: For the time being, in this lesson, there's nothing more important Rav's advice, and what concerns me is the intention. And as Yaakov said, what we'll do during the day and how we'll come to the lesson tonight.
2: So friends, let's post our question marks and raise our hands here in the hall so that we can share impressions from the workshop and share what intention we shared intention we want to have towards our Night of the Bride lesson. Who's going to be first? Maybe in the study hall?
3: Rafael.
1: I think that we need to come with inner joy to have something special tonight. Not the joy of trains, perhaps, but the inner joy. To truly feel the Creator and demand of Him to give us the force of love.
2: With what intention? With a common intention. I am now raising a prayer. You can ask for me to succeed, that we will together receive from the Creator such a cover that we won't see faces or tens or anything, but just a desire. We all belong to Bnei Baruch, to feel this yearning, this desire, that I won't have some personal calculations with friends, but we're getting some cover that the Creator gives us if we ask for it, and then we ask, and then we come in with a single desire, with the pride of our teachers, of our group, of the Rav. You just say, Rav Michael Lightman, you have tears in your heart and your soul and everything. Let's go with our goal, not our calculations. Just ask for that. Just pause everything for a moment and ask the Creator that He will make that for us. L'chaim, friends, thank you.
1: To arrive with additional desire called, as we learned in the lesson, that I'll have the faith above the reason that the Creator is awaiting for us, and it's real, and it's moving, and everything depends on us. It, for me, it would have been easiest to turn on the screen. It's difficult for me. But when a friend asked who wants to come, then I went against that desire, truthfully. And I told him. So thank you, everyone. Chaim.
4: Sí, amigos, gracias. Yo creo que es importante.
2: Yes, friends, thank you. I think it's important to relieve ourselves from all the barriers between us and accept this state of Shavuot, together with all the states that appear through the concealment, and we'll understand that the Creator exists behind every friend, and this can fill us with joy and help us overcome all the obstacles. L'chaim.
1: Okay, friends, we heard our friends, their intentions, the preparation each one is doing. Let's take it, prepare ourselves throughout today, aim ourselves to be as one man in one heart. We'll come to this lesson and receive the Torah. L'chaim, friends.
2: We'll move on to the next part of the lesson. Before that, we'll sing a song.

0: חברים יקרים, לרגל חג השבועות נלמד עכשיו שיר מיוחד מספר.
1: Dear friends, for the holiday of Shavuot, we read a special part of the Zohar, and this is titled "The Night of Shavuot." Please.
2: We're reading in the book Zohar for All.
3: We are reading from Book of Zohar, the Night of Shavuot portion, Emor, item 167. 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Zohar for All, portion Emor, item 167, the Night of Shavuot.
2: What are you looking at me for?
1: What are you looking at me? What intentions I have today? Why? You don't have any? You have no intentions?
2: Well, who has any?
1: So, who has?
2: You.
1: You?
2: Well, yes.
1: Anybody else? Okay, more?
2: Each one wants to keep them within.
1: Everyone wants to keep it within. The truth is that the true intention is the final one. It is to reveal the Creator. To see in everything we now will read are His actions. If in each and every word, in each and every action,
2: every
1: quality,
2: every picture,
1: we see that this is what He paints within our mind and heart, even if we don't understand what it is. If we are aware that it comes from Him to show within us some influence, doesn't matter what I understand. If I, through that, hold Him as the only source, then I am already in a way that, in a position that is truly aimed at Him. If I grasped Him, meaning I locked myself on me and Him being in some level of connection, to the simplest measure, simply that this is the source, then I can begin to decipher what is coming to me from that source. I begin to develop from the still degree where I grabbed hold of Him and adhered to Him like a drop of semen in the womb. Now, what different forms of influence I begin to receive from Him,

0: from the collection of all the various influences that I perceive and relate to him. By that, I assemble them into a single body towards a single source. And that means that from a drop of sperm, I begin to develop my soul. That's enough. Let's try it that way.
1: 167. The Torah we should engage in on the night of Shavuot is the oral Torah, Malchut. So they will be purified together, Malchut and her children Israel, from the stream of the deep river Bina. Afterwards, on the day of Shavuot, the written Torah, Zer Anpin, connects to Malchut, and they will be together in one coupling above. At that time, he is proclaimed, and it is said about him, as for me, this is my covenant with them, says the Lord. 168. For this reason, the first Hasidim would not sleep on that night and would engage in Torah, saying, we will come to inherit a holy inheritance for us and for our children in two worlds. On that night, the assembly of Israel is crowned with them and comes to make a coupling with the king, and both become crowns on the heads of those who were rewarded with this. 169. When the friends gather on that night, they come to correct the ornaments of the bride, to draw Mochin to Malchut, so that the next day she will be at the king's place in her ornaments and Mochin, and in her corrections, as it should be. Happy are the friends when the king asks the queen who set up her ornaments and illuminated her crowns and made her corrections. And there is no one in the world who knows how to correct the corrections of the bride but the friends. Happy are they in this world and in the next world. 170. At night, the friends fix ornaments for the queen, Malchut, and crown her with crowns for the king. And who fixes the king, Zer Anpin, on that night when he is with the bride to make a coupling with the queen, Malchut? It is the holy river, the deepest of all rivers, Upper Ima, Bina. She fixes Zer Anpin, as it is written, go out, O daughters of Zion, and look upon King Solomon with a crown which his mother crowned him on the day of his wedding. Once Bina has fixed the king and crowned him, she comes to purify the queen and those who are with her, the friends who engage in her corrections. 171. It is like a king who had an only child. It came to mate him with the upper queen. All throughout the night, his mother went into the treasuries and brought out a high crown with 70 precious stones around it and crowned him. She brought out silk attires and dressed him and fixed him with royal corrections. 172. Afterwards, his mother went into the bride's house and saw two maidens fixing crowns and garments and jewels to fix her. She said to them, I have set up a bathing house with streaming water and all the scents and perfumes around this water to purify my bride. Let the bride come, my son's queen, and her maidens, and let them purify themselves in that place where I have set up a bathing house of living water that is with me. Afterwards, fix her with her ornaments, dress her with her clothes, and crown her with her crowns. Tomorrow, when my son comes to make a coupling with the queen, he will establish a hall for everyone, and his abode will be with you together. 173. It is likewise with the holy king and the queen, Malchut, and the friends, as well as Upper Ima, Bina, who corrects everything. It follows that the upper king, Zer Anpin, and the queen, and the friends, their abode is

0: together and they never separate. As it is written, Lord, who will dwell in your tent? Who will reside in your holy mountain? He who walks in wholeness and works justly. They are the ones who will fix the queen with her jewels, her garments, her crowns. Each one is called works. It's called that he works justly, since Machor is called justice. 174. The Omer count and the festival of Shavuot.
1: Jose Antonio from Mexico is asking what to do when you don't know if your intention is correct during the Zohar, how to make sure there's a correct connection by the request.
0: Our intentions are the main thing, meaning man's attitude to who am I, what am I, where am I, what should I do in order to make it. This is it. Everything is clarified in the thought. So the scrutiny, as we do in, say, actions of this world, can happen on several levels. Either on the lowest level, when I scrutinize something small, or on a higher level, there the scrutiny is wider, multifaceted, could be different colors, different tastes. On a higher degree, it could be colors and tastes and what else? Sense can be even higher. There's already a connection with the source and consequences and causes. Everything stems from how much I can clarify, scrutinize myself. The degree of my scrutiny, the term is my spiritual degree. The scrutiny, when I begin to do it, has to be that, as we discussed today quite a lot, everything that happens comes from one source. That's one thing.
2: Meaning there's none else besides him.
0: There's none else besides him.
2: Second, everything that happens.
0: The second thing is that anything that happens to me, I wish to scrutinize objectively. How do you say it in Hebrew? Independently. Other ways? Objectively. Okay.
2: Objective. Like that? Yeah.
0: Like that?
1: Yes.
0: Good. How did that happen? I got it right, yeah?
2: Said it right.
0: Okay. The form. Scrutiny. Well, better call it scrutiny. Objective scrutiny. If that's the case, I need to yearn for a state called restrictions.
2: Where my actions would be...
0: So my actions would be objective. Independent. I can feel them. But I feel them because I wish to scrutinize them. I don't have any other device for it. If I had another device next to me, this box next to which I can test some phenomenon, but the box is me, and I have to measure this phenomena using me, you know, objectively. So I have to create a restriction. Restriction meaning that although I'm testing these phenomena, I don't relate them to me. I don't introduce any disturbances and distortions from my side, which are the evil inclination.
2: Meaning that I try to ascribe them to myself.
0: Meaning nothing that I will ascribe to myself.
2: What was the question exactly?
1: When a person doesn't know how to ask for the right connection while reading Zohar, should he ask for clarification to make sure that his request is correct, that he's asking for the correct connection?
0: If I do these things,
2: well, how do I approach them? In order to perform them?
0: How did I approach them to do them? So the scrutiny will be objective, that everything is there's nothing besides him. Well, restriction and objective scrutiny is one and the same. One requires the other. How do I do it? So I try to glue myself to the group. So I will study together with them in such a direction where we are in adhesion as much as possible in order to clarify the goal. And the goal, if we reach it, then in the goal we are certainly, when we get there, that goal, we will certainly be in unity. In unity, in unique unity, unified. That's why what I'm doing now is I'm trying to be in unity right now. What I'm doing, it's to be in unity.
2: So what I constantly try is to
0: be united, unified,
2: and be above myself.
0: Above myself. Objectively. That's it.
2: That's all.
0: And then I won't miss the goal. So I have a group, I have the Book of Zohar, I have a certain understanding of what it means to be together, and I advance.
2: Where that group is like...
0: a magnifying glass.
2: That
0: it depicts for me the concept of oneness, one.
2: What does it mean to be one?
0: What does it mean to be one? One source. I receive it all from the Creator. Although in the group there are many people, lots of confusion, everything is in flux. But if I'm trying to see the group as one body, and I'm constantly working on it, then it helps me
2: adapt myself to a single source, the Creator.
0: Adapt myself to one place, to the Creator. Let's continue.
1: 174, the Omer count and the festival of Shavuot. You shall count 7 full weeks from the day after the Sabbath, from the day that you brought the wave offering. It is a commandment to count the Omer count, because although Israel were purified to do the Passover and emerged from their impurity, they were still not sufficiently complete and pure. This is why there is no complete Hallel during Passover, since until now they have not been sufficiently completed. 175. This is similar to a woman who has emerged from her impurity. After she has emerged from then, she counts 7 days. Here too, when Israel came out of Egypt, they came out of the impurity and did the Passover, eating at the table, Malchut, of their father. From then forward, they count to bring the wife close to her husband so she will unite with him. These are the 50 days of purity to come to the next world, Binah, who has 50 gates, and receive the Torah and bring a woman close to her husband to connect Malchut with Zeranpin.
2: And because those days are days of the world of the male.
1: 176. Because these days are days of the male world, Zeranpin, the count was given only to men. Hence, the count is in standing, but the words of the lower world, Malchut, are in sitting. This is the prayer in standing, 18, and the prayer in sitting is from the blessing Yotzer Or, the maker of light, and to the 18. 177. These 50 days are 49 days, the sum of the faces of the Torah, since there are 49 pure faces in the Torah. As on the 50th day, it is the actual Torah. These are 50 days in which there are Shemitah, remission, and Yovel, Jubilee. Seven Shemitot and one Yovel. How are the 50 here if they are 49 because we do not count the 50th day? One is concealed and the world is supported by it. On the 50th day, on Shavuot, the concealed becomes revealed and is covered by it, like a king who comes to his friend's house and is present there. Explanation. One, Zeranpin is called Torah. His root is from Gar, Chabad of Yeshut, which are Binah. Since he rose there in the middle line called Dat and decided between the two lines Chochma Bina of Yeshut and remained there. Afterwards, these three lines are extended from Gao of Yeshut to Zeranpin below. Tiferet and Nehi of Yeshut, namely Zat of Yeshut, clothe Zeranpin and elicit 10 Sfirot in it. Keter of Zeranpin is extended from half of Tiferet of Yeshut, and the bottom nine Chabad Chagat Nehi of Zeranpin are extended from Nehi.
2: That even though
1: although the actual root of Zeranpin is in Dat of Gao of Yeshut, it has no part from the Chazeh and above of Yeshut. Since the Parsa at the Chazeh of Yeshut stops between them because the judgments are in Parsa when Malchut rises there, and they operate from the Parsa downward, but not from the Parsa and above. Since judgment and coarseness cannot rise above the place where they are. It follows that there is a very big difference between above the Parsa of Yeshut, where there is no grip to the judgments whatsoever, and below the Parsa of Yeshut, where there is already a grip to the judgments. Since Zeranpin is below the Parsa of Yeshut, there is a grip to the judgments in him, so he cannot receive from the upper half of Parzuf Yeshut. Also, Parsa of Yeshut is the 50th gate of Bina, which even Moses did not attain, since Moses is Zeranpin, and Zeranpin too does not attain it. For this reason, the 50th gate is Tiferet of Yeshut, which became the Keter of Zeranpin, Parsa et the Chazeh. It can be said that he is half until the Chazeh, Yud Hei of Yeshut, above the Parsa, a complete Parzuf, Chabad and Chug, and half of Tiferet. Since when the judgments of the Parsa are revoked and the 50th gate opens, Zeranpin will have a grip on all of the upper half of Yeshut. For this reason, all of the upper half of Yeshut is regarded as the 50th gate. 2. These 50 days are 49 days, the sum of the faces of the Torah, since there are 49 pure faces in the Torah. As on the 50th day, it is the actual Torah. This is so because from the Chazeh of Yeshut and above, it is considered Gal, Yudhe. From the Chazeh and below, it is considered Zat of Yeshut, Vavhe. Since Zeranpin clothes only from the Chazeh of Yeshut and below, it has only Zat Chagat Nehim of Yeshut, lacking the Gal. Hence, there is a grip to the shells in him because of the Parsa of Yeshut. For this reason, there are 49 pure faces in the Torah, Zeranpin, and 49 impure faces, one opposite the other, However, the 50th gate, Tiferet of Yesud, or the whole half of the Pratzuf from the Chazeh and above, the actual Torah is there, opposite which there is no shell at all. There's no grip to the judgments and the shells in it, and there's the actual root of Zeranpin, who is called Torah, since he is the Dat of Yeshut. These are 50 days in which there is Shemitah and Yovel, since Zat of Yeshut are Shemitah due to the ascent of Malchut to the Parsa of Yeshut from the Chazeh and below. And this is why she is not regarded as Bina there, Yovel. Hence, there are 7 Shemitot, which are 49 days, and only the 50th gate above the Parsa is the Yovel, the 50th year. 3. We should count 50 and not only 49, since the 50th gate is hidden, and there is no attainment in it, because of the Malchut that rose to the Parsa, and Zeranpin cannot receive from Tiferet of Yeshut from the Chazeh and above. It is impossible that he will be revealed completely, since the world Malchut is supported by the Parsa, for she receives the sweetening of Bina, the quality of mercy, through her ascent there, as Tiferet is Bina of the Guf, and without it the world would not exist. The concealed 50th gate is revealed on one side and is still concealed on one side, since it cannot become revealed completely before the end of correction. At that time, when Malchut of the first restriction is corrected and can receive the upper light, there will no longer be a need to sweeten Malchut with Bina concerning the Parsa. And the Parsa, which covers the 50th gate, will be revoked entirely. Then there will be complete attainment to each one on the 50th gate. However, prior to that, it opens only by way of ascending of the degrees. In that too, there are 2 discernments. One, in the days of Solomon, Zon were permanently in the place of Upper Abaveima. 2. On all other generations, Zon are permanently from the Chazeh of Yeshut and below. 4. Although there are ascents of the degrees on Sabbaths, festivals, and during prayer, the positions of the Patsufim in their permanency does not change. In the permanency of Zeranpin, it clothes from the Chazeh of Yeshut and below. For this reason, Zeranpin has only Vak permanently, Zat without Gal. However, through the ascents of the degrees, Zeranpin can rise up to the Rosh of Arichanpin 3 degrees above itself. Nevertheless, then too, it remains clothing from the Chazeh of Yeshut and below, as during the permanency, since the Partzufim above it have also risen 3 degrees like Zeranpin. When Zeranpin rose to Yeshut from the Chazeh and above, prior to that, Yeshut rose to Abaveima, and Abaveima to Arichanpin, and so forth likewise. You find that although Zeranpin had risen to Yeshut, it clothes only from their Chazeh and below, since their from the Chazeh and above has risen to Abaveima. Also, when Zeranpin ascends to upper Abaveima, it mandates that previously Yeshut rose to Arichanpin and Abaveima to Atik. Thus, although Zeranpin rose to the place of Abaveima, it clothes only from the Chazeh and below of Yeshut, since from the Chazeh of Yeshut and above, they are already in the place of Arichanpin. And when Zeranpin rises to Arichanpin, it clothes only from the Chazeh of Yeshut and below, since they have necessarily already risen from the Chazeh of Yeshut and above to the place of Atik, and Abaveima to the place of the taste of Sagovak. It follows that although Zeranpin rose to the Rosh of Arichanpin, it still clothes from the Chazeh of Yeshut and below, and during the permanency.
2: And we'll move on.
0: We'll read some announcements. So the schedule for today, Thursday, 12 to 1, we'll have an afternoon lesson, 2:30 to 3:30, Shavuot Eve meal, and 10:15 to 10:35, a festive gathering of friends hosted by the Israeli Kli to open the event, and 10:35 to 12:30, midnight, half hour past midnight, the night of the bride lesson. Friday, 7:45 a.m. lesson preparation, 8 to 10 a.m. the lesson, 10 a prayer, not broadcast, 11 a.m. Shavuot meal, 4:45 lesson preparation, 5 p.m. lesson, and 6:30 to 7:15 the closing meal of Shavuot. Saturday schedule remains the same, and we'll end with a song.

0: חברים יקרים, לרגל חג השבועות נלמד...
1: Dear friends, given that it's the holiday of Shavuot, we will watch a recorded lesson from the 19th of June, 2003, based on Rabash's letter number 52. So let's read it together in the tense. We have 14 minutes for that. Letter number 52. For the friends, may they live forever. The festival of Shavuot, the time of the giving of our Torah, is approaching. It is known that Shavuot is regarded as Malchut in the worlds and the heart in man. It is as Baal HaSulam interpreted about Mekadesh Shvi'i, sanctifying the seventh, that Shvi'i, seventh, comes from the words Shebihu, who is in me. He means that the Creator is clothed in the heart, and the time when we can interpret that the Torah dresses in the soul. This is why it is called Shavuot, and the giving of the Torah, meaning that at that time the Torah dresses in the hearts of each and every one from the whole of Israel. During the count from Passover to Shavuot, it is the purification of the vessels, which is the purification in heart and mind. And when the vessels have been perfected, we are rewarded with the Torah. Therefore, before Passover, the preparation of purifying the vessels was with faith, called commandment or good deed. Through the exodus from Egypt, they were rewarded with faith, as in, quote, I am the Lord your God who took you out from the land of Egypt, end quote. And after Passover begins the work on purification as preparation for the reception of the Torah. And when the Torah dresses in the soul, it is called Shavuot, the time of the giving of our Torah. And we need heaven's mercy to be given the strength to come out of Egypt and be awarded with faith, since we go through many states before we are rewarded with faith. Sometimes a person has no need for pure faith because he thinks that it is better to go by the usual ways, as it seems to him, since all the Hasidim and practical people do as they were taught, meaning the usual way. He wishes that in this way he will have the complete desire to keep the Torah and commandments, since he sees that in this too he is declining, and sometimes has no time to think about it. That is, he engages in Torah and commandments without any introspection, that in the Torah and commandments he is doing, it is not worthwhile to introspect. The calculations that a person makes are in order to gain something. In that state, he is in a state where it is preferable to reflect on his corporeal needs, since his vitality is specifically in corporeality. However, we must remember the rule that Baal HaSulam said, that the punishments are mainly on the time when a person engages in Torah and commandments. Concerning the time when he is in a state where his vitality is only corporeality, his sentence is as the sentence of a beast. But only when engaging in Torah and commandments without being careful to keep it pure, this is called idolatry. Therefore, when a person agrees to do something in Torah and commandments, it is preferable to work for the Creator, since the work begins primarily in the mind. But with the heart, it is a completely different work, At that time, his work is regarded as exiting the beast and becoming a man. And it was said about it, quote, "You are called man," end quote. And then begins man's work in the mind, when beginning to weigh on a scale which is more worthwhile, knowledge or faith. At that time, he becomes angry that the Creator is not rewarding him with faith. By that we can interpret the words of the Gemara, quote, Rabbi Yehuda said, Rabbi Shmuel said in the name of Rabbi Meir, while I was learning with Rabbi Akiva, I would put the ink into the inkwell. When I came to Rabbi Ishmael, he said to me, My son, be careful with your work, for your work is the work of heaven. If you omit one letter, or add one letter, you are destroying the entire world. And I said to him, I have one thing, and it is called ink, which I put into the inkwell. He replied, But do you put ink into the inkwell? The Torah said, Write and erase, writing that can be erased. What did he tell him, and what did he reply to him? This is what he said to him. Not only am I not mistaken to think I know about omitting or adding, I am not even afraid that a fly will come, land on the letter Dalet, and turn it into the letter Resh. End quote.
2: We should interpret the scribe, when a person engages in the work of the Creator, is called a scribe. As in, write them on the tablet of your heart. Omitting or adding means that either he is lacking right or adding left, meaning two times nest, as our sages said, we can purify the pest with 150 reasons, also flavors. This is why there are two times, impure nest and pure nest. Also, ink is called blackness, since the labor is regarded as darkness. We should understand that if Rabbi Ishmael told him, be careful with omitting and adding, what is the reason that Rabbi Meir told him that he was putting ink into the inkwell? We should interpret that when Rabbi Meir told him that he was a scribe, meaning engaging in the work with purity, he told him, be careful with omitting and adding, meaning that he will not have a lack in faith or knowledge or too much knowledge. To that he replied to him that he was putting the ink in the inkwell. That is, during the labor called blackness, he throws his hands there as in impure nest and pure nest. So he always has room for faith because to him, the nests are equal. He asked, But do you put ink into the inkwell? Can you place a pure nest from a place of darkness? It should be written that you are a writing that you can erase. That is, during the labor, which is the time of reception of faith, it is precisely when we can erase the writing, and yet he did not erase. For in that state, when he determines and takes upon himself the faith, it is regarded as completed writing, which is a kli fit for holding the light of the Creator. The Gemara asks about this. What did he tell him, and what did he reply to him? Rashi interprets that he warned him about omitting and adding letters, and replied to him that he has ink. Rashi interpreted the ink, meaning writing that cannot be erased, because its writing is visible. The Gemara answers that he replied to him that he was careful with omitting and adding. And also, even that a fly might come and land on the tip of the dalet and erase it, turning it into a resh, because a fly means a foreign thought that erases the dalet and turns it into a resh. That is, at the time of the commandment, when he should be careful with omitting or adding, meaning that he will not want faith to be less important than knowledge, which means that he lacks the importance of faith, and too much means that he gives excessive importance to knowledge. During the writing of the ink of the Torah, it is considered that he is careful with the tip of the dalet, which is doing mercy, or giving mercy. If he has a fly, meaning an impure thought, then he does not want to do mercy. And then he is regarded as completely destitute. By that, he always puts the ink, meaning that he is always careful to keep them equal. And then he is certain to be steadfast in his state. Since when he sees that he is always at a crossroads, he is naturally under keeping, and by that he achieves the full completeness. May the Creator grant us with full completeness and with coming out to the light of the Torah in the path of purity. Baruch Shalom Halevi Ashlag.
1: We read the letter together, written by Rabash, and we feel a strong desire, what a Kabbalist wishes to convey, especially the need for introspection and inner scrutiny. If it's in the work between us, the efforts to grow closer together, there are also parts there which are a bit more complicated. And let's hope to open them up in the lesson together with Rav's help.
2: Yes, we are in the work of preparation for the receiving of the Torah. And in this letter, Rabash explains what the process of refinement or purification is, how we need to prepare ourselves, our desire to be able to take upon itself the laws of the Torah.
1: Yes, and it's important to strengthen the connection between the friends, because what we learn isn't intellectual. We want to come to faith above reason.
2: We're talking about a state in which the thoughts come and attack a person within, and
1: we will now continue to a lesson from the 19th of June 2003.
2: What does the Rabash tell us? That our work is divided into several parts, several stages. The first stage is where we need to acquire faith, And the second one is where we need to acquire knowledge. We also know that from the process of the shattering of the vessels, from above down, we have in the cascading two major actions in the creation of our vessels. It's the shattering of the vessels of reception, the four first angels, the four first kings, and the Dagat, which is the bestowal, and the four Melachim, the four kings of Tanhim. This is called the first temple, which had, as it's described, Mochin of Chaya, and the second temple where there is Mochin of Neshama, the shattering of the temples, as we call them. The first partsuf that emerged from the Rosh of Abba and Ima, and the second partsuf which emerged from Yeshut in the world of Nikudim. Against this, we have two stages in the correction of the vessels, where we first correct vessels of bestowal, we acquire a vessel of faith, as we call it. And this whole process is called, until the exit from Egypt. When we acquire vessels of bestowal, the qualities of Bina, then there's a preparation there, 40 more days within Bina, and we reach
3: Shavuot,
2: the reception of the Torah. For then, the reception of Torah is already the reception of Chokhmah, of wisdom. And from here, we have all the laws that we go through and all the statements that we, one way or another, depict these states as one man in one heart, meaning a ready vessel of bestowal, and contemplations, meaning against Chokhmah, against knowledge, which is the mountain in the reception of the Torah. And also before that, in the exile in Egypt and the exodus from there, working on us besides him, which is the matter of faith. That is, the two major actions in this acquisition of the vessel is to bestow in order to bestow until the giving of the Torah and the acquiring of the corrections on the vessels of reception in order to bestow, which is from the giving of the Torah onwards. That's what Rabash tells us, and accordingly he tells us what the advantages and disadvantages are here in this, that it always needs to be balanced and measured in a way that you can work with faith, with vessels of faith, in relation to the vessels of knowledge that he has, although they're both in such a way, kind of do like we always have to always keep there not to be more knowledge than faith. Otherwise, it will be reception in order to receive, falling into the shells. Rather, we need to constantly be concerned with there being faith above reason, above knowledge, much greater than the knowledge on one hand. On the other hand, if we don't work as much as possible and as much as faith in allows, we don't work with the knowledge, so that too is called a lack of bestowal. That is, we need to have these two lines to be balanced. That is what he is explaining to us here.
1: In our state, what are knowledge and faith?
2: Also in our state, prior to entering the actual spiritual actions, we have against it such a reflection, a copy of from our state to faith and knowledge. Faith in us is called the faith of the sages, the faith of Izrav, in Izrav, and knowledge is all those inner facts that we have that that our vessels of reception demand for us to fill and vitalize according to how our body agrees to live and work and feel oneself safe, and that he's standing on a solid foundation. So, in a more practical way, we could say that every thought that is against spiritual advancement, in which the Creator controls as the only one in all of reality. In all of reality, that's already in me mostly, yes? That each needs to say that he controls me. So anything that denies it in me, all those obstructions are actually a place for my work. It's against them that I need to work. This is especially our work in which, in our state, we go through until we cross the barrier in double concealment and then regular concealment as we work against the concealment. What's concealed? Concealed is the control of the quality of the Creator upon the created beings. And this is something we need to complete by faith. What is by faith? Meaning to accept it as a fact. Faith is not yet the light. It's not the revelation of godliness that we receive from above, but rather we simply need to receive, to complete this darkness through our labor. Where although I don't see this in my vessels and I don't feel it, but I take upon myself this as a fact, and according to this condition, I live. Why is this not called simple faith? Since that what the whole world says, but rather with us it's like the opposite of even of the whole world. This is because this comes each time with disturbances against our knowledge, where the world does not support this, and we need to eventually come to a state in which we ask the Creator to give me the power to be revealed in such a way that it's not that I will receive knowledge and I need this knowledge, but rather that I receive faith, a force from above that will help me deal with the darkness. It's not that I want to erase the darkness. Darkness will shine as light. I actually agree to be in the darkness because I understand that if there won't be darkness, but there will be light, I will serve the King because he is in control, because he's great, because I have from him... There's a gap that I feel from him where I will grow my vessels through, because I'll only be in the klipot, in the shells. Rather, I ask the Creator to remain in the darkness from my vessels of reception. This is called to remain in the darkness. Only he should give me the ability to work with him, to relate to him, to be with him, connected, as if I see him. Then my vessels of reception are under protection. They don't jump up because there's no pleasure or some knowledge to jump up towards and to want to receive it, to be filled. My vessels of reception are calm, so I can work with vessels that I receive from above, vessels of bestowal, vessels of Bina. What are the vessels of Bina? What is that altogether? That's such a feeling of the presence of the Creator that it doesn't give facts to the desire to receive, where we enjoy and we're certain and we receive a filling within them, but rather it's a force above knowledge and acquisition in the vessels of reception, in which I can be above my vessels of reception, to ride above them and not be dependent on them. In the wisdom of Kabbalah, this is considered that I'm acquiring the qualities of the first nine, where I'm above in Malchut, which is the 10th Sfirah. I perform a restriction upon it, do not fill it, but rather I work with the first nine, as my filling is the screen and the reflected light. In such a way, I ask the Creator to help me work. And later, when a revelation comes, the revelation does not erase the faith I received earlier. Rather, on the contrary, the revelation comes in order to add to the faith that I had, the lack. To
3: adar, ken
1: idur leimuna. Adar, splendor.
2: To splendor, to adorn, meaning I, even in opportunities of knowledge and control and all the assets the vessels of reception can have, I use vessels of chokhmah that come in order to grow even more my vessel of faith, and above my desire to receive, where I fill it with the light of
3: Chochmah,
2: even though I fill it with the light of Chochmah, I'm above it. Meaning, with the acquiring of the vessel of faith to bestow in order to bestow, is not considered that my desire to receive does not receive filling, and I'm above with vessels of faith. Then comes a period in which I work with in order to bestow, where I even fill the desire to receive, and nevertheless, it is above with the vessels of faith, with my vessels of faith, and this is considered in order to bestow. Words cannot pass along the content, certainly, but what here... I always said that faith is the feeling of the Creator. And I really see that from the responses that I was not precise enough with this, that the feeling of the Creator, of course it's called faith, but what feeling of the Creator? Not the feeling of the Creator for the sake of filling the vessels of reception, but rather the feeling of the Creator that gives a person the power to be above vessels of reception. That is, as we say, that in the upper light there are two appearances, its appearance as the light of Chasadim and as the light of Chochmah. So certainly, faith comes to us as a consequence of the revelation of the Creator. But his revelation is what we call I and not a messenger, like in Egypt. The reception of faith in the Exodus from Egypt. And all of our work is towards this. We must not forget that we exit through blows. The 10 blows of Pharaoh, 250 blows of the Egyptians, and before that, the people of Israel are also in 7 years of hunger and sorrow, meaning all the phases in a person, also the Egyptians in a person, and also Pharaoh in a man, also Moses and Aaron that are in a person, and the people of Israel that are inside of a person, all those distinctions, all those discernments are in a state of sorrow and blows. The process until the exit from Egypt is a process that you cannot say that has some pleasant and good thing. According to the story of Egypt, it all seems that way, yes? And only in acquiring the vessel of faith in the exit from Egypt.

0: period of the double concealment and single concealment, and then when we cross the barrier in reward and punishment and with love, in this only path, this whole path, a person does not work with his desire to save, rather he steps on it and works above it. Even when he receives in order to bestow, he receives in order to show that he is the bestower. And he works above his desire to receive, even though his desire to receive is filled with pleasures. This is truly opposite the work on our daily basis, where we naturally want to fill ourselves.
1: Ken.
0: Yes.
2: What does it mean when he writes about putting the calcantum into the...
0: I don't want to get into that. It's important for you to philosophize.
2: What is the right regard for a place? What is correct or incorrect in this attitude?
0: More, yes.
2: I mean, we always say that we yearn for the revelation of the Creator, and here I yearn for the revelation of the Creator so that I can use that revelation to bestow back to Him.
0: If we will cry out, be revealed, we won't get anything. Because then we're receiving like for the shells. We want to receive the pleasures from Him. The Creator gave us the pleasures of this world so that upon them we will reveal through these. You want His revelation to be revealed as the force of faith. This entire world, meaning the desire to receive it, this whole degrees of this its desire is given to me so that I will not want to fill my vessels of reception, but rather to acquire vessels of faith against this world. If I reach this, and this is called the maximal not for her sake, lolishma, that I can reach, where from lolishma one comes to lishma, what does this mean? It comes to lishma, that certainly this lolishma, this not for lishma, with that I long to certainly nevertheless reach lishma. So it turns out that I receive this ability to be above my vessels of reception, as my vessels of reception is at the extent of the all the pleasures of this world. And then we start also to grow my vessels of reception with on which I build even greater faith and bestowing in order to bestow, which means that I'm entering ibul gestation and and later, such vessels are added to me of reception, upon which I also build my to bestow, but that's ready to receive in order to bestow. Meaning, even though I have fillings within the vessels of reception, I can stand and be above those fillings, then that's considered that I'm truly resembling the Creator, where I'm above vessels of reception. So I too acquired the force of faith to be above the vessels of reception. Maybe I will draw it in some way. So it, well, the fact that I can express this is already truly, well, we receive a certain extent of the desire to receive here, yes? The will to receive. This will to receive with all its desire of the of this world.
3: ועכשיו העבודה שלנו. במה היא העבודה שלנו? שאני רוצה לרכוש אמונה.
0: When I want to acquire faith above,
3: מידיעה.
0: From knowledge. This is called knowledge. Yes. And I want to acquire my faith to be above the knowledge, so that I will work above my desire to receive. Let's do it this

0: מה זאת אומרת? ש...
1: What does this mean?
0: שאני לא אהיה תלוי בו.
1: That I won't be dependent on him.
0: אם אני רוכש את הידיעה, את האמונה הזאת...
1: If I acquire this faith, I ask for it to be... Let's say I worked...
0: אלפי שנים.
1: Here I work for thousands of years.
0: אלפי שנים. כן? אחר כך.
1: Thousands of years. Then here it's the point in the heart.
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1: I've come to a state in which I certainly want to receive a vessel of faith. This is considered that I've come to a state a state in which until it doesn't let me sleep and all kinds of other, this is considered maximum lo lishma. Not for her sake. Yes?
0: ואז אני מתחיל לקבל.
1: And then I start to receive this faith in practice. It starts to be
0: קבלת
1: the reception of faith. Meaning I acquire here vessels of Bina.
0: Tchunot Bina.
1: The qualities of Bina. To bestow in order to bestow. And I don't know how to draw this. When I, let's say I acquired the qualities of Bina, I stand at the height of Bina, and then begin, no, but also as I'm acquiring Bina, the qualities of Bina in me are also upon the desire to receive. Upon the desire to see their growth is in coarseness, root one, well, let's say root and one, without two. And that's called katnut, smallness. Later, when I work onwards, here too, I have reception of faith, but now I already work upon the desires of 3 and 4, whereas even though I receive inside these desires 3 and 4, I remain in faith above reason. That is, I use, I don't know how to say this, I have like this, a desire of this world, a desire of this world above which I want to build faith. So it's as if I put a restriction upon this world, and for me it's more important to adhere to the Creator.
0: As if I do it,
1: so if I do this, where everything is more important in faith still, then I cross the barrier. I am lovesick. That is that all my desires are above. Later I begin of this world, and upon desires that I receive in the revelation of the Creator in root and in one, to build a vessel of faith. So this state is called katnut, smallness. Here I am before the barrier, yes? That's already katnut, smallness. And then as I build my vessel of faith by beginning to fill the vessels of this world and that root and one and then three and four and also above them build my faith. That's called gadlut already, like adulthood or maturity, to receive in order to bestow. What I'm trying to say here in this whole attempt to somewhat express this, that if I don't receive anything, and I don't receive anything here, I acquire vessels of bestowal, or I acquire vessels of reception already in order to bestow, I'm constantly working above some pleasures in order to acquire a vessel of faith. So once I work in vessels that are completely not, I don't fill them. I completely do not fill them, and I long to have a vessel of faith above them. And once, even if I fill them, and with all these vessels and fillings and pleasures in them, I only use this as a basis in order to build above them vessels of faith. And it's not just enough for me to say, oh, this world's not worth a thing, but rather I receive all the pleasures in this world and nevertheless above them build faith. Well, words, what can I do? That is, a person always longs to be above his vessels, above his desires. Where to take a desire for this, how to nevertheless rise up above this, that's only our work. That's the group, and that's a request from above for this force to come and give it to us. This is work, to constantly rise above the vessels of reception. Work, and then there's Egypt, and then the desert, etc. But the principle, but the principle is the same.
2: To work above the will to receive. Either the will to receive, which is empty, working without paying attention to its fulfillment, yearning for above what he asks for, regardless it is in the direction of adhesion, or even if it's fulfilled, deliberately I fulfill it such that it shows me all the flavors and the beautiful fulfillments, everything, all the life in it, and still I work above it. This is working with the vessels of reception in order to bestow. Well, let's hope that we will have some way of saying this more clearly. Yes.
1: What does a group need to demand in order to start looking for that first point of working above these vessels? Where does it need to aim towards?
2: Rabash writes about it in various articles, where he writes about faith above reason, always above reason, every time. This is actually the intention, to always be in this yearning, to rise above the desires within the person. Later we will know, we will see how all these desires, this point that this darkness gave us, how crucial they are They're a thing that the Creator created so that above that point, we can build His image within us, to build within us His image, because it's impossible otherwise, if not for that point of all the desires, the middle point. So either you restrict it and grow in faith, or even you fill it with pleasures and rise above that with faith. And faith is called equivalence with the Creator, compatibility with the Creator. Simply, so faith is bestowal, and the Creator is bestowal. So here I bestow, and so I'm adapted to Him. Then I bestow in the vessels of reception as well, meaning without filling my own vessels. This is called working with the coarseness, or rather, he said, bestowing in the vessels of bestowal without filling my own vessels. This is called working with coarseness levels, Shoresh and Aleph. And even if I do fill my vessels, I still resemble him because, well, I bestow. It also works in, well, faith. The problem for us is that with beginners, the word faith confuses them. The connotation, the context that this world invests in this world, in this word is
1: could it be
2: wrong.
1: That in the preparation stage I will truly long for filling and but not connect it? Could there be a discernment in the stage of preparation that I long for a million filling but I'm not ready to receive it?
2: All of our work in the stage of preparation, in double concealment and regular concealment, is to yearn for a connection with the Creator, despite all the disruptions, pleasures, slacks, whatever it may be, just to yearn for that. Now, the question is, how do you bring the word, this word, a connection with the Creator?
1: I want to not take my state into consideration, but...
2: So we want to be connected, adhered, similar, to feel him without any connection to what goes through my desires, above the desires.
1: Can such a state be revealed, considered in my state?
2: Could be. This is called love. I am love sick, it is written. Love is a desire for connection. And of course, in this yearning, there is much of the will to receive, to satisfy oneself, to fulfill oneself through that connection. And even though we don't admit to that, we're not aware of it and cannot check if it's in us or not, we can't see ourselves that deeply. But it's there. That's why it's called Lo Lishma, not for her sake. But nonetheless, the yearning is for a connection with the Creator, above all the disruptions and the vessels that we have in this world. That this is the most important thing to me. Let's say there's a... He has this sentence, or a trial, rather. The Creator awakens him in that way to connect to him. And later, even without a trial, or if there are trials, doesn't matter. The main thing is for that connection to remain. Then I search. If it's because of the trial, that's not good. I want to yearn for good things from him. Or where it doesn't matter to me if they're good or bad things, meaning that there are all sorts of discernments where it doesn't matter if I feel bad or good, I still yearn for him. And from good, maybe I don't need him, or from both good and bad, or above them, good and bad, I yearn for him because the yearning itself is for me fulfillment. That means that I'm close to having the reflected light become my fulfillment. And that is actually the true fulfillment which Malkut receives, as we say, that the light of Malkut is screen and reflected light.
1: How can I nevertheless check that I'm maximally lurking, working in Lo Lishma and not Lishma, and not a different direction?
2: If my yearning is specifically for the Creator, and not connected to various things which are below him, meaning below him, that is myself, the world, all those things, but rather only for in Him our hearts will be gladdened. You understand? To be in Him. You, behind the scenes, imagine to yourself that you'll be rewarded from this, you'll have it good. Well, it's fine. This criticism, these examinations, this will all become clear later. That should be the trend right now. That's as we say that in the group, he asked here, right? What is the work in the group here? To keep connected, to keep being connected to that idea. I, through the group, through which I receive upliftment, awakening, power, I'm being reminded of it and everything. Through that, I connect to the Creator. Why the Creator? How the Creator? Because I relate to the group as to my own, as my own force. I can connect my desires and the desires of the group as one man in one heart, so to speak. And then it means that I'm truly in a state where I'm aiming towards the Creator, ready to receive the Torah, as we say. That is the condition. For otherwise, I'm not next to Mount Sinai at all. If I don't reach that connection with the others. We can check this in our world. To see when we get close to becoming a vessel for the reception of the Torah and the light of faith. It is when we yearn to prepare ourselves as one man in one heart. We yearn for it, but we're incapable of it. That correction comes from above, but we yearn for it because we see that this is the necessary thing and it's the most sublime of all other options. Where do we receive that from? It is not naturally in us. It's through the study, through exertion, the upper light, the surrounding light comes and makes this preparation in us called Chen de Kedusha, the grace of sanctity, a thing which exists in the spiritual world beyond the barrier. But in us, we begin to have some appreciation for it, some inclination. We feel its importance. I want it. Why? I just want it. It's like with love. We cannot say. It's just because.
1: Well, one way or another, it's work.
2: You make a hand motion. You know, in love, it is as you say. Either I love or I don't. The surrounding light gives that.
1: When does a person start to work and long even without the group?
2: The beginning of the yearning, its inception, that's through the point in the heart. But the point in the heart is just a very small force. And if one does not magnify it through that group, that force, and if one does not direct himself correctly towards the Creator specifically, where the group serves for him as a kind of test to see if he's truly yearning to bestow upon the Creator something like that, at least to an extent, the force of bestowal. If he doesn't use it, then he's only in his point, which later becomes the point of death. The elixir of life becomes the elixir of death. He becomes a bat, turns from a chicken into a bat, a rooster rather, to a bat. And this is only if he chooses the correct society, or maybe not. If he thinks about going it alone, without connecting himself to the society, by which he directs himself towards the Creator, checks himself, magnifying his will, if he thinks that he can do it alone, then certainly it won't work out for him. He'll turn to a bat for sure.
1: What does it mean to check himself?
2: Check himself. That means if you have the importance of the society equal to your own self-importance, at least, although love your friend as yourself, it needs to be much more than that, yes, but at least if you feel that degree of importance, then it means that you're oriented towards the Creator. The Creator is concealed, hidden. Let's say a white wall. How do I, where do I find him on that white wall? Where is that point? Where, if I look exactly at that point, I will suddenly see a hole there, and beyond it, the spiritual world. Yes, how do I find that point, which will then turn into that whole? So it is said, you can do this if you place before you the group and you work according to the principle of as one man in one heart, love your friend as yourself, then by crossing yourself with the will of the group, you find that point where exactly to look, and it becomes the opening to spirituality, the condition for the reception of the Torah. Meaning, instead of concealing the Creator, we were given the group in this world, a society that we can use instead of the concealment. The same condition that is concealed from us in order to bestow, you were given the group in order to find that condition in it and to apply it. And if you try to do it, then lights come from above, which gradually bring you into that. They give you that grace of sanctity, and you begin to ask more, to truly ask, which is that a supernatural thing. And then you are given that force of in order to bestow. That's it. Why is it done that way? Because this is the only way to build faith from darkness, from the will to receive, which is not receiving fulfillment. Because if to begin with, the will to receive would receive fulfillment, you would just run to fulfill the will to receive constantly. If you're not given fulfillment in the will to receive, you're being assisted, actually. You're given the will to receive, and it's given to you without fulfillment, which is that form, the minus, the opposite of spirituality, actually helps you, in a way, to come closer to the concept of faith. If you were without a will to receive, you would never need faith. You would have no need, no urge. There would be no suffering pushing you from behind to run away from them, right, towards faith. You would never yearn for that. And so you are given the will to receive and the feeling of this world, which is full of suffering and inconvenience, that you want to escape. So it's easier for you to give up the will to receive and to ask for the force of faith. And so this concealment is to our benefit. It's the Creator. He gave you, he didn't place you in some hospice, right? He put you in a prison. Yes. So that you'll want to run away from it. Otherwise, you would never ask for the power of faith.
1: Is it correct to say that I demand the force of faith first for the group and then for myself?
2: The truth is that a person... discovers within him this inclination towards faith, and then he comes to the group. Then he begins to feel that the group is the laboratory, the system, the mechanism by which he can somehow begin to taste what faith is. So it begins to become for him, it's a kind of passion for it, a yearning for it. And the group then becomes a means for acquiring it. Even in this world, the desire of the other, those who are yearning alongside me, their desires and their yearnings become for me a kind of means, a good thing. Then I begin to want the group. This comes slowly. And then the concept of the group and love your friend, it certainly takes on a different, a new form, which you will soon discover what that is. It's a spiritual category. It's a kind of thing where Our words still are the words of this world. But it's true what you said, that the urge, the need for faith needs to come from the person. It will gradually come from the person. And that urge is called the point in the heart. That's what it is. The point of Bina, we say. And before that, it's just some yearning for spirituality. It's still not a clear point. You are all advancing. I can say more. Every day, there is more clarity. Really, much more. From day to day. Yes.
1: Are the thoughts of each of the friends dependent on him or on all the friends in the group?
2: Of course, this is mutual. However, the Creator places man's hand. The Creator brings the person into the group. The person needs to only fortify himself in that, to try to be in the group. Formally, maybe you are in the group, but it doesn't mean that you're actually in the group, you understand? Or maybe it's to the point where you're thrown away from here, or that you yourself exit, or the group ejects you. They say, you know what, we don't need you. Go away. You're harming us. You're causing harm. There are various options here, from exiting to being inside but not really inside, and to the point where you're really inside among the active ones. Yes.
1: It really appears like the Creator did put a person's hand on the choice of the environment.
2: A person needs only fortification where he is, strengthening, only proper scrutiny towards the goal, and to strengthen in that, to scrutinize a bit more, and to strengthen a bit more. And that's it.
1: My question is, if, let's say, we have...
2: You're not given two kinds of records. You're given just one pair. You're always given just a specific state. You're never given two states. It may seem to us to be so, but it never is. You're only given one state, and in it, within that state where we are, you need to find the opening to the higher state, closer to divinity. And again, a certain state, and again, in all this mess in that state, to again find the opening to a state which is closer to the Creator. That is all. The state isn't being changed. Within the state, you scrutinize.
1: So how do we deepen the scrutiny? How do we do it more?
2: So to deepen in that scrutiny, that's possible only through the work in the group, because you will not find in what's before you, what does it mean to be closer to spirituality? So you're told being closer to spirituality means more love of friends. That's it. In the darkness, you don't have any other indication.
1: Is the necessity for the society, is that also something that...
2: The necessity for the society begins with a person feeling the necessity for faith, to be above himself, his own being, his point, his will to receive. This is after the surrounding light works for some time already. After much exertion, the person begins to feel that he needs that force, that square called faith above reason and knowledge, meaning that the person must have it. For him, this is air, where spiritual life is probably there, above his self. This, the surrounding light, gradually brings him that feeling. So, then, how do I acquire that square? Faith above reason, above knowledge, above this desire. How can I acquire it? So I begin to yearn for the society more, because the society can bring that thing to me. Because in the attitude to the friend, where I regard him as more important than myself, then I begin to discover that this brings me the force of faith. Then the friend becomes, for me, the source through which I acquire the force of faith, the light of faith. When I relate to him that way, with the annulment of the self, I see him as a provider of spiritual life. Then it becomes really, how to say, not yearning, need, necessity, a need for the society. Right. So again, each and everything first, well, first there must be a lack, and a lack for the group. Before that, there needs to be a lack for faith, and the lack for faith, that is an illumination from above already. For otherwise, my life will be inside me and not above me. This, I can do figure eights for you, dance, it won't help. Right? But it's a good sign that we are talking about more subtle discernments already. Yes.
1: Is this direction that I take from within the group, the group, the creator, it needs to be felt in some kind of entry and exit, or exit and entry? Or do we need to acquire, to aspire for it to be one thing, let's say, till it doesn't let me sleep? How does the group clothe on such a sentence? Because it's a true way of relating to him. How?
2: Relate always to the Creator. God forbid, never to the group alone, or the friend alone, or the act alone, or this world alone. But first comes the Creator, and then everything else, those are all means to bring me to him. Otherwise, for what do you start with? What do you begin with? Why are you doing everything? What is faith? Just to have faith, so you want... Why do I want faith? Right? This is... Well, let's go for it, yes. So why do I want faith? Faith. Ah, there we have spiritual life. I rise above my will. I float. I'm like an angel. Then it is called to bestow in order to receive. This is klipa, shell. You're already talking about the shell. You understand? So if you don't set the Creator as the goal, but rather the will to receive, then it turns out that you're not going with your will to receive below and faith above, but rather you're willing to have faith above your will to receive. Yes, this is the will. You're willing, you're ready to acquire faith, so that here you will have a sated, fulfilled desire. Right? So, very simple. You're willing to make a restriction over this now, because you see that in the regular way it's impossible. And then you yearn for faith, so that through it you will reach fulfillment again. But if it's here, then it is the shell. This is called bestowal. In order, you're willing to bestow in order to receive. Yes? And so you're told, if you perform the right action, it needs to be such that here you'll have the Creator, and then you make the restriction over your will to receive, so that through faith you can reach him. Where faith, this square, where faith is, and the Creator, it'll be simply compatible, equal. This is equal to that. So how do you even describe faith? You describe it according to how you describe the Creator. Right. So now, how can you describe the Creator and faith if you don't know what this or that are like. So here, you introduce the group. Did I write it correctly? That's it. And then you don't go wrong. You're truly heading in the right direction. You're not wrong about neutralizing your will to receive, because if the importance of the group can replace your own desires, that you're not wrong.
1: But we say that from Lorishma we want a little.
2: Our yearning here, where we are in this and that both, it doesn't matter. We still don't know how to scrutinize it. And that's why we say that we are in Lorishma, not for her sake. Yes.
1: So can we say that faith is actually my attitude to the Creator without any connection to what He gives me in my vessels of reception?
2: Faith is my attitude towards the Creator, regard for the Creator, without any connection to what I receive from Him. Or maybe to put it differently, what does it mean, without any connection to what I receive? Without any connection to my desires to receive. Yes.
1: One needs to be in our intention during the study to acquire faith or to reach revealed providence.
2: So open item 17 in the introduction to Tess, and you will see. And therefore, the student pledges before the study to equip himself with, what is the word there, to fortify himself with faith in the Creator. Of course, this is the only thing that we need to demand from the study. You see, everything closes.
1: What is the moment towards the group, towards common judgment?
3: So, why Kabbalists write you have to be in joy, in upliftment? Why do I need to hold on to the restriction to see how much I don't have the power in my will to receive? From that, I'll understand the necessity in society. Because you still tell me, don't run away from the darkness. Hold on to this darkness. See how much you're imprisoned in it. See how it controls you, not the desire for the Creator. From that, you'll reach necessity for society, so it can give you the connection with the Creator, the desire for Him. So why do they tell me, try to be in joy? You don't need, why annulment?
4: No, when you're told, try to be in gladness, not that the goal is to be in joyfulness, but if you're not in joy, it means that you're not adhering to the higher ideal. Rather, you're in your vessels, and you're just examining your vessels. I got nothing for now. The Creator is not so good. This life is garbage, and so on. It's a sign. It's an indication. If you're detached from vessels of reception, it can't be that you're not in joy. If you are in them, you could have joy if you have some possession, or you're in sadness where you see you have nothing there. So the joy is just, it's a test, simply. It's an outcome of being detached from vessels of reception.
3: Let's say there was a time when the people lived a harsh life, right? So that the Kabbalists, because the will to receive was small, you had to live a life of sorrow, and from that, I understand, but you told a person, look what you don't have. He sees what he has, he sees how it controls him, and he has a need for society, because he understands how much desires are controlling him. Here, if you're trying constantly to come out of this darkness, I tell you, continuing life as usual, maybe you're constantly in the illusion that you might reach some fulfillment.
4: This method that a Kabbalist would live a life of sorrow, and by that he would neutralize the will to receive and get closer to spirituality, that method is not necessarily obligating being in a group. Then a person would work on neutralizing the will to receive straightforward, literally. Simply through habit, he would cancel the taste for the will to receive. The will to receive was that weak. I'll give you my example. In my life, I used to love sweet. Now, I'm forbidden to have sweet. I'm also forbidden to have white bread, things like that. I, for several months, let's say 6 months, I'm trying to do that. I've lost taste in that. Yesterday, my lady wanted to give me some candy, which is sugarless, and you know, they make all those things, these lies today, no sugar, no cholesterol, and yeah, right, and not a candy, right. I don't feel a taste in sweet. I don't feel taste in sweet. I was amazed. I just don't need it. And, you know, sweet, even in spirituality, sweet is considered, it refers to pleasure, to flavor, to adornment, you understand? So, by habit, a person can stop wanting to use a certain desire. By habit, a person can bring himself to feel things he didn't feel before. So, that's how those Kabbalists would work. And that's not no group, nothing, no surrounding lights. Only from the will to receive. That's kind of work that, yeah.
3: I'll try it differently. It's easier for me to see that I'm not connected with the Creator, or to relate to this point at all, that I have no contact with the Creator, out of suffering, emptiness. Because when I'm full, it confuses me. And also I have a feeling that I attained this fulfillment by myself. It doesn't show me my weakness, that now I need the connection with the Creator. So why don't Kabbalists obligate a person to enter, I don't know, sorrow, but or deeper into his emptiness? Because from that, the person reaches more serious discernments. It's easier to want faith out of darkness. Why is it not part of the work?
4: Are you asking about our time?
3: Yes.
4: We were given a will to receive. In that will to receive, around it, we are given all kinds of pleasures. And the will to receive, with the pleasures around it, this situation is called this world. Right? That's it. It's not that, forget about the objects you see in this world, right? Rather, just desire and pleasures around it on a certain level, on a certain plateau. That's called this world. And the will to receive in that situation was given lack of fulfillment. That is an assistance to step over the will, this will to receive, can cope with it and want to be above it. So what are you asking?
3: I'm asking, why is it not part of the work?
4: What part of the work?
3: Why, in our method, they don't tell me chase after...
4: If the will to receive would be filled with pleasures around it of this world, if it didn't need to acquire them for great labor, each pleasure, correspondingly, there's a sum of labor. Or even... without the labor, if he could acquire it or not, then we wouldn't be able to leave this world. Because I am, all in all, a will to receive. If my will to receive is satisfied, then what else do I need? Then I got no urge for anything.
3: That's my question. Why do they obligate me to work and get married?
4: So I am given a will to receive and pleasures around me, and I can't grab hold of those pleasures. I try and it escapes, or I fill myself for a second and I'm done and I'm empty again. I was given that in order specifically to be able to rise above that. This world was created not to fail us in exiting to spirituality, but to help us to come out of it to spirituality. Here, the will to receive helps me. This is called that Pharaoh prepares or brings the people of Israel closer to the Exodus.
3: But when I get full for a day, two, a week, 2 weeks, it costs me time. Why do I feel fulfilled?
4: You don't feel satisfied. You go and check yourself again and again and again and see that your will to receive cannot be satisfied in this world. You think you're chasing pleasures. That's your concealment. You're not chasing pleasures. You're being pushed to run after pleasures so that you quickly examine that you can't reach them, so that ultimately it'll be easier for you after you despair from it. You'll have a decision that I need to rise above. Nothing here is worth it. It's assistance. How will you build a different kind of assistance? If you are given a draw, an attraction to spirituality, you'll become a klipa, shell. So you were given this anti-state, anti-spiritual state, from which you will want spirituality in a holy way, somehow, in order to bestow. There's no other way to build the mechanism so that you will enter from zero, from nothing, into spirituality. Let's say you're the creator of the world. You want to make a created being similar to you, from zero, not from plus. If it's from plus, then you're the creator, not the created being creating himself. The creator needs to give the created being the whole possibility of building himself from zero. So you can't do it from zero, only from minus. So that minus will be the support. So from the will to receive, in order to receive in such a way, and then the shells, the klipot, they are only the assistance. I don't have the words. You're going to see how the system completes itself. And that's why there are these questions about why the Creator revives the klipot, why did he create the klipot, how could it come out of him? But for him, it's a single system. Nothing's divided.
3: We said earlier, a person exerts, like real good. As a result, he receives a deficiency, a lack for faith, and as a result of that, a lack for the group.
4: Right. The deficiency for the group cannot be before I have deficiency for faith. Meaning I have, you know, it's like what we say that we have. So we have that, but it's not... you know, it's not a need, how to put it, like in, it's urgent, it's necessary. It's, you know, yeah, the group, sometimes I remember about them during the day, or I need a phone call to be reminded.
3: So what is that first stop, which is the exertion to for it to be effective, so it will give birth to this chain, right? To give me a need for faith, to give me a need for the group. What is this first exertion to draw the surrounding lights, to build in me this thing, the second thing, the need for faith, and then the third thing, the need for the group. So in that first square.
4: Everything here has to be integrated, both the yearning for the Creator and the yearning for spiritual life, which give me pleasures in order to receive. The person works wherever he is, and also this group that I'm told that I might need them, and okay, I agree that I need them, fine. All those different forms in which the person starts working and the light, the surrounding light does the rest. Now we're going to study so that the surrounding light will do this for us. Pledge before the study as my student, right? And that's it. As much as we talk, all is done by a surrounding light.
3: To the next part of the lesson, study among friends.

0: חברים יקרים, אנחנו עוברים עכשיו
1: different. We're going to study among friends led by PT32.
2: Dear friends, dear beloved world, Kli R10 received this privilege of hosting this lesson on the topic of Shavuot in this holiday that's imminent. We know it's not another holiday, it's the time of the giving of the Torah. And from Pesach, we usually count 7 weeks, but we know it's not a counting days for us. Rather, it's another moment and another moment to purify the heart, to prepare it for this special moment. So stage after stage, desire after desire, we prepare our desire to be ready for the reception of the Torah. So let's open this lesson with gratitude for the opportunity we've been privileged to have, and let's go through it together, purify the heart, connect as one man with one heart, and prepare ourselves to receive the force of love and connection between us. Now, let's listen to Rabash together in a very special excerpt from letter 12. 52.
1: Rabash writes, it is known that Shavuot is regarded as Malchut in the worlds and the heart in men. It is as Baal Sulam interpreted about Mekadesh Shvi, the seventh sanctifier, that Shvi comes from the words Shvi Hu, who is in me. He means that the Creator is clothed in the heart and the time when we can interpret that the Torah dresses in the soul. This is why it is called Shavuot and the giving of the Torah, meaning that at that time the Torah dresses in the hearts of each and every one from the whole of Israel. And during the count from Passover to Shavuot, it is the purification of the vessels, which is purification in heart and mind. And when the vessels have been perfected, we are rewarded with the Torah. Therefore, before Passover, the preparation of purifying the vessels was with faith, called mitzvah, commandment. Through the Exodus from Egypt, they were rewarded with faith, as in, I am the Lord your God who took you out of the land of Egypt. After Passover begins the work of purification as preparation for reception of the Torah. When the Torah dresses in the soul, it is called Shavuot, the time of the giving of our Torah.
2: Friends, the Toronto group prepared us for the lesson with an excerpt from Baal Sulam, where he is thankful to all the lineage of Kabbalists that led us to the point that we're in today, and how much gratitude we should give to Baal Sulam and Rabash that we just read. Without him, we also wouldn't understand what Baal Sulam tells us. And our Rav, how much we were privileged to have Rav. We just heard this lesson from Rav, refining us and aiming us to the right place of where the Torah needs to be dressed and in the vessel that we need to prepare. Let's watch a clip from the lesson where Rav really explains to us how to adapt ourselves so that the light of Torah will dress into us. What does it mean to examine oneself?
1: To examine oneself means that if you have the importance of the society like you have your own importance, at least, although love your friend as yourself should have been more than that, right? But if you have at least that much importance, then you can say that you are aimed toward the Creator. The Creator is concealed. It's a white wall. Where do I find Him on the white wall? Where is that point where if I look precisely at that point, I'll suddenly see a hole behind it, the spiritual world? How do I find that point? that will then become the whole. So they say you can do it if you place before you the group and you work according to the principle of as one man in one heart and love your friend as yourself, then by crossing yourself with the desire of the group, you find that point exactly. Exactly where to look, and then it becomes an opening into spirituality, a condition for receiving the Torah. That it, in other words, in place of the concealment of the Creator, they gave us in this world

0: You are given the power to bestow.
1: If we have the importance of society, at least as the importance of ourselves, then lights come to us from above and put us into the work. We begin to ask, to truly ask. So now let's have an active workshop. How do we reach in the 10 to the point of connection that is the opening to spirituality and the condition for receiving the Torah? Again, how do we reach in the 10 the point of connection that is the opening to spirituality and the condition for

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2: Let's start from the first excerpt. From Rabash 63, you stand here today. He writes, you stand here today, all of you. All of you means that everyone entered into the Aruvut. There's a question. Why he begins with plural, all of you, then shifts to singular form, every man from Israel. It means that all of you primates everyone in Israel, meaning that every person from Israel will be included with all of you, as is written, and the people camped at the bottom of the mountain as one man with one heart. In other words, when there is love of Israel, they can succeed.
3: Before we begin, I want to say that the tens of Ashkelon 1, 2, and 3 are hosting this evening for you, and of course, we did this together with friends from the Israeli Kli. And I just wanted to ask, as we saw in the excerpt from Rabash, that this is a state of all of us together. And even though there are representatives of the Kli here, it's everyone's work to open the heart, hear everyone, let them do this work in our heart. Let's do this together.
2: Yeah, L'chaim, amazing sacred event. We got this privilege to take part, to prepare it, all the groups of Israel. And we're going to hear friends from all of Israel that it's us, the inner heart speaking from inside. How we raise the deficiencies, the yearning to this special moment, the night of the bride, waiting to meet the groom, want to adorn before the groom. I want to present two jewels from the group of Israel. Ol and Nir from the 10 of Karmiel and North 1, right? Please.
4: Shalom lekulam.
3: Hello everyone. The excitement started yesterday when I

0: soon they have to speak here. But I went into the preparation Zoom with all the great friends. The greatness of the friends just carries you on your shoulders, on their shoulders. I didn't even feel the weight. And sitting here now with all of you, there's nothing more emotional and giving confidence. With such great friends, I have no doubt that we'll reach the end of correction.
1: It's huge excitement to see this whole vessel, all the friends, all the world kli yearning to reach the connection and give the Creator contentment. And the Creator is the groom. He has... We want to connect with His light, to be able to feel a press on our heart, a squeeze, to be worthy of love. And it's difficult to be worthy for love. So we should ask for it above reason, ask for this love, that He wants us to also be a vessel prepared, a bride prepared for the light. So together, friends. L'chaim. Clip.
0: The night of Shavuot is called a night, darkness, where we still don't attain the light. The groom that has to come, where the bride connects to her husband, because the day after, she comes to be under the chuppah with her husband, and that's a zivug, a coupling. The chuppah refers to the coupling, the zivug, between the whole kli that becomes connected and with the Creator, when they connect. And then this is called the day of Shavuot, the holiday of Matan Torah, giving of the Torah, that the Torah is revealed inside the kli, the light is revealed inside the vessel.
1: Dear friends, happy holiday to everyone. We continue to gather the hearts, and we want to hear our friends that want to open their heart. And it's an honor. I'm going to give my dear brother Michael the honor to present these friends.
0: It's truly a great honor to present and hear such great friends, Oron from the Zichron Group and Eyal from Haifa.
1: From the Zohar, Rabbi Shimon opened and said, "The heavens tell the glory of God. The bride awakens to enter the chuppah for tomorrow. She is corrected and shines in her decorations with the friends who rejoiced with her, and through that night she was happy with them."
0: L'chaim, dear friends, we are now entering this night. We want to rejoice in building this special kli to make it qualified to for this special coupling that Rav was talking about. We say that each of us was selected individually, personally by the Creator, like with tweezers, I heard once. And we also have to choose the Creator in return, choose the friends, and each time discovering this deficiency from all the states He presents to us, which sometimes seem opposite and difficult. And we're not always in the same happiness, and specifically from these unique states. When we receive them, each one of us, exactly according to his root of the soul, to his labor, his state of his sin, the connection with the friends, specifically from that state, he calls upon us from the depths so that we truly find this deficiency each time anew. And reconnect with the friends, choose the society, hold on to it. And then from this longing, from this cry that we come to together, we collect the deficiency from the friends, and then we'll truly become worthy of being called the friends that are rejoicing with the bride together. So let's keep this intention, the whole lesson. Let's collect the friends' desires and rejoice together. L'chaim.

0: Now let's hear two more great beloved friends, Tamir from the Chever group and Sergei from Be'er Sheva.
1: עלה ברצון העליון שאנחנו נעשה ישיבת חברים.
2: It arose in the upper will that we will have a gathering of friends before the lesson now, because probably that's how we can truly see our groom, if we're equal between us with open hearts.
1: כל אחד מאיתנו ומטבעו מגיע עם איזושהי תפילה בלב.
2: Each of us naturally comes with some prayer in his heart. His prayer, prayer that comes from his ten. I
1: kind of
2: heard that we need to reach one common prayer, that all of us have one whole unified heart. And we'll all ask for the same thing. But in our path, besides having some prayer, we also read the sources of the Kabbalists that prepare our prayers. And when we read them, the heart dissolves, becomes completely nullified. Because when the Kabbalist writes a prayer for us, when the Kabbalist just writes to us anything, who am I? Because the Creator writes through the Kabbalist. So let's see what Baal HaSulam wrote to us.
0: So from Sergei's prayer to Baal HaSulam, from Shamati 3, the matter of spiritual attainment. May we merit receiving His light and following the ways of the Creator and serve Him, not in order to receive reward, but to give contentment to the Creator and raise the divinity from the dust. May we be rewarded with adhesion with the Creator and the revelation of His godliness to His creatures. Maybe again. May we merit receiving His light and following the ways of the Creator, and to serve Him not in order to receive reward, but to give contentment to the Creator and raise the divinity from the dust. May we be rewarded with adhesion with the Creator and the revelation of His godliness to His creatures. Amen.
2: I want to introduce two more friends with two great deficiencies in their hearts, adding to our mutual desire, our mutual deficiency. Yadziv and Tal from Netanya, please.
0: In the state, excerpt 4, at the foot of Mount Sinai, the whole of Israel were ready to receive the Torah, as it is written, and the people camped at the bottom of the mount as one man with one heart. At that time, the public was prepared. They had but one intention, which is a single thought about the reception of the Torah.
2: Yes, in this holiday we feel as one man with one heart.
3: כל אחד מאיתנו.
2: Each of us,
3: אני לפחות מרגיש תפילה.
2: At least I feel prayer that will have a single demand, and I'm sure that everyone here has this demand for the reception of the Torah. Literally, I wish I could hug each of you. Let's watch a clip.
0: I would hug all of you. Really, I'm so excited. guys, we are strong, we are great, we are many, and we just let's want to be a bit more together. It's a force that will blow everything up, and through us the light will shine to the whole world. May you have all the best health and success in your connection between us and the Creator. Song.
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2: Friends, dear friends, happy Shavuot. Happy Shavuot to everyone. First of all, thank you. Great, thank you to the groups of Israel that have gave us such a warm and heartfelt preparation. Thank you to all the friends that came from all over Israel, really from the north to the south. Thank you to the studying community, our young friends on the path that are here. We all came here to connect. Such a special state. Every year, the holiday of Shavuot is such a special state, and this year maybe more than ever. We're also a week before a congress that we have never had, and everybody is so excited to our first TENS congress. Also, we're in a not simple period where the connection is really felt, how intense, how much forces the demand for this connection that we're going to do here today. That's why let's do what we usually do in every Shavuot holiday, but add more intention this time with more of an inner demand and inner connection and stronger, because we know as much as the nation of Israel and all of humanity needs what we are going to do here today. So what are we going to have today? Soon we are going to watch a clip of Rav preparing us for the lesson. Then we are going to read together in the book of Zohar. You have pages on your tables. Whoever is watching, you can find it in the study material, so you can prepare it already. Then we're going to watch a lesson by Rav, a recorded lesson, and then we'll discuss what we heard and do everything we can to connect and demand the light to make us resemble him, to give us the method of the correction called Torah, to receive it and implement it here in practice between us in the tens and the whole world. Before everything, I was asked, that's what I'm announcing, their friends that their phones are still on and maybe suddenly they'll ring or all kinds of reminders. It really disturbs the lesson, so please turn your ringers off, that these disturbances don't add to the lesson. So let's start with a clip by Rav, clip number one, speaking about the method of getting in contact with the Creator.
3: First of all, happy holiday, everyone. This is the greatest holiday there is for humanity, because humanity has received a method for how to connect to the Creator, to the Emanator, and that is truly a gift from above. Otherwise, we would stay here as animals, and we would just be on the same degree that we are today, but with no chance of rising to the human degree. If we have no way to invite the upper light to draw the light that reforms, then we remain in corporeal existence, and that's it. The same way we're born, we exist, and we die, and there's no benefit from that. So on the one hand, the plan is to grow the person throughout this whole process that we went through, when our ego reached a point where we no longer see that we can survive in it. And also internally, it shows us how we already can't fill ourselves with bodily desires, food, sex, family, human desires, money, honor, power, knowledge. In all these levels of desire, we reach a great crisis, and everything we did through the ego, we see that we are reaching a dead end. Today, it's becoming relevant to everyone. You can no longer hide it if you even want to hide it. Of course, some rulers, some leaders would like to hide that, but it's no longer possible, and humanity finds itself desperate. And then a new desire also begins to awaken above all of those, food, sex, family, honor, power, knowledge, a desire towards the new dimension, the new realm, spirituality, and the true spirituality, not what we always thought about spirituality, that it has to do with culture or religion or something like that. Spirituality means to reach our upper root, where all of life comes from, where the force that revives this universe and all of life in it comes from. The power that exists outside our reality. So we received this method from above, and essentially this day is, it symbolizes to us the reception of the method. This is only in potential, as we learn that in all the spiritual actions, we have the force that operates in the operated beings, and that force simply showcases the state, and we have to reach the ability to receive it. That's why there is Matan Torah from above and the reception of the Torah from below.
2: Receiving the Torah from below to reach our upper root, where all of life comes from, where the force of the universe and the creation of its life comes from, the force that is beyond our reality. In order to connect to that force, we will now read together in every 10 from the book of Zohar. The excerpt we're going to read is from the introduction to the book of Zohar, called The Night of the Bride. It's a long article. We're not going to read all of it. We're going to read item 125, the first paragraph, and then the first paragraph of 126. That's what you have on your pages. So we'll read it paragraph after another. If you end before the time, so share with each other what excited you. Share it with the friends, and we'll take this prayer that the Israeli Kli has built for us, and from that connect to the light of the Zohar, please. I guess there's no focus group, so I'm going to start reading. The Night of the Bride. From the introduction to the book of Zohar, item 125. Rabbi Shimon was sitting and studying the Torah on the night when the bride, Malchut, unites with her husband. On that night, After which, on the day of Shavuot, the bride is to be with her husband under the chuppah, the wedding canopy. All the friends who are the members of the bridal chamber must be with her and rejoice with her in the corrections that she has corrected, meaning to engage in Torah and from Torah to prophets, from prophets to writings, the interpretations of the text and the secrets of the wisdom, for these are her corrections and her adornments. The bride and her maidens come and stand on their heads, and she is corrected in them and rejoices in them all through that night. The next day, the day of Shavuot, she comes to the chuppah only with them. And these friends who engage in the Torah all night long are called members of the chuppah. And when she comes to the chuppah, the Creator asks about them, blesses them, and crowns them with the crowns of the bride. Happy are they. Explanation: there are two meanings to it, which coincide. One, the days of the exile are called night, since this is the time of concealment of his face from the children of Israel. At that time, all the powers of separation of the servants of the Creator dominate. And yet, precisely at that time, the bride bonds with her husband through the Torah and mitzvot of the righteous, who at that time are regarded as those who hold the Torah. All the sublime degrees called secrets of the Torah are revealed by them, since this is why they are called those who make them, for they seemingly make the Torah. It follows that the days of exile are called night, in which the bride bonds with her husband, and all the friends who are the members of the bridal chamber are those who hold the Torah. After the end of correction and the complete redemption, it is written, for there shall be one day, which is known to the Lord, neither day nor night, when in the evening time there will be light. This is why it is written that on the next day the bride will be with her husband under the chuppah. For then Bon will return to being Sag, Ma will be Ab, and Ab is regarded as the next day and a new chuppah. At that time, the righteous are called the members of the chuppah, who engage in Torah, in whom there is no action. For then it is written, and the earth shall be full of the knowledge of the Lord. And since those righteous do their good deeds, raise Bon to being Sag, by their extension to the fear from the past, they are regarded as making this new chuppah, and this is why they are called members of the chuppah.
0: 2.
2: The night of Shavuot is called the night in which the bride bonds with her husband. This is so because on the next day she is destined to be with her husband under the chuppah, on the next day of Shavuot, the day of the reception of the Torah. However, it is the same matter as the first explanation, because on the day of the reception of the Torah, it was already the end of correction. As it is written, he will swallow up death forever, and the Lord God will wipe away tears from all faces. It is written, carved on the tablets, do not pronounce it carved, but freedom, since freedom is the free from the angel of death has come. However, because of the sin of the calf, they corrupted the correction once again. Thus, the day of the reception of the Torah is the same matter as the end of correction. It follows that the day prior to the reception of the Torah, all the couplings of the days of concealment in her ended. And this is why that night is regarded as the night which the bride bonds with her husband, after which she is destined to be with her husband under the chuppah. This is the holiday of Shavuot, in which there is the end of correction and freedom from the angel of death, which is the time when the righteous, through their good deeds, make a new chuppah for the bride. It is easier for me to continue the explanation from the first explanation. Next paragraph. All the friends who hold the Torah are called members of the bridal chamber. They need to adhere to the holy Shekhinah, which is called bride, through the whole of the night of the exile. This is so because then, during the days of the exile, she is corrected through those who hold the Torah. With all those good deeds and the Torah and the mitzvot that they do, until she is purified from good and evil, and she is available for those who engage in the Torah, in whom there is nothing in the form of asiya, but she is entirely good without evil.
3: Hence, those who hold the Torah, the members of the bridal chamber, must rejoice with her over this great correction that was done in the bride through them, and rejoice with her in the correction that she's corrected to engage in Torah, meaning in the corrections that come before us, from Torah to prophets, from prophets to the interpretations of the texts and the secrets of the wisdom, which must be done with gladness.
2: It follows that all the degrees in the disclosure of the secrets of the Torah, which are the construction of the Shekhinah for the end of her correction, are done only by those who hold the Torah during the exile. Therefore, all those degrees and levels that came out during the exile are called the corrections of the bride and her decorations. These are the ones that it details from Torah to prophets and from prophets to writings, the interpretations of the text and in the secrets of the wisdom.
3: Chagat is Torah, Netzach Hod is prophets, Malchut is writings, Mochin Uvak that are extended to her are the interpretations of the texts, and Mochin Uvgal that are extended to her are the secrets of the wisdom. This is so because all those corrections must be extended to the bride on that night in which the bride is completed for the end of correction, which is the day of the chuppah.
2: The bride and her maidens come and stand on their heads, and she is corrected in them and rejoices in them all through that night. The angels that clothe the posterior vessels of Malchut of the first state are called maidens that serve the Shekhinah. The Shekhinah stands on their heads of those who hold the Torah, as it is said, and on my head is the Shekhinah of God. Along with her are the maidens that serve her, and she rejoices with them when she is corrected by them. She rejoices in them, and all through that night, meaning
3: she rejoices within them all through that night, meaning that the entire period of corrections is called night. On the next day, the day of Shavuot, she comes to the chuppah only with them, meaning that on the day of the end of correction, the day of the chuppah, she will be able to enter the chuppah only with those who support the Torah, who built and established her as much as was needed, from Torah to prophets, from prophets to writings, in the interpretations of the texts, and in the secrets of the wisdom. This is why they're called members of the chuppah.
2: It is known that the end of correction will not bring anything new with it. Instead, through the upper light of Atik Yomin, all the man and mud, all the couplings and the degrees that came out one at a time during the 6,000 years will gather into one coupling and one great precious level. By this, everything will be corrected. At that time, the bride will enter the chuppah.
3: And the Creator asks about them, about anyone who ever raised man for a high coupling, since he is seemingly sitting and waiting for all of them to assemble. Thus he asks and waits for everyone. And once they gather, the coupling of Rav Pali Mekabtziel is done. And he blesses them and crowns them, meaning they are all blessed and crowned at once. And then, at the end of correction, they are called the crowns of the bride.
2: 126, Rabbi Shimon and all the friends were singing in the song of the Torah. Each of them was making innovations in the Torah, and Rabbi Shimon was happy, and so were the rest of the friends. Rabbi Shimon told them, "My sons, happy are you, since tomorrow the bride will come to the chuppah only with you. Since all those who are making the corrections of the bride on that night and rejoice in her will all be registered and written in the book of remembrance. And the Creator will bless them with 70 blessings and crowns from the upper world."
3: I'm excited that there's this mixture here that poetically speaks about the bride and the groom and so on, and then also it talks about the Sfirot and the end of correction.
1: Shomim?
2: And the Creator, asks about them. The Creator asks about them, on each and every one that ever rose man for the upper coupling. And the Creator asks about them. Maybe he's asking about us too. About anyone who ever raised man for a high coupling, since he's seemingly sitting and waiting for all of them to assemble. It's very touching, the deed that we're doing here today, that the friends from all over Israel came up on the stage. Even before they opened their mouth, it was already, it was strong. The Creator asks about them, about each and every one. Now we are going to enter a lesson from Rav. It's an hour lesson from the night of the bride. Just as we just read from the book of Zohar, same thing, we are going to enter the light that Rav brings to the world. It has nothing to do with time. It's a higher state. And let's all try and be like matter, like clay in the hands of the potter. And each one should put in the pocket everything that touches the heart in the lesson and then share it with the 10 when we're going to have the workshop after the lesson. Gilad?
3: Yes, so we're going to enter the lesson. It'll be about an hour. Like Oren said, we will try to focus on it and collect interesting themes, new things we've heard, special things we hear from the lesson so that we can share that with our 10 afterwards. Good luck.
2: As usual, on the eve of Shavuot, we read the article, as the Kabbalists have been doing for generations. The article, The Night of the Bride, Laila de Kala, The Night of the Bride. Everybody has it, I think, right? Everybody understands the intentions, what should be. But still, I'll remind us. We learn from Bala Sulam's articles and all other articles that the condition to receive the Torah is avut, mutual guarantee, one vessel. When we reach it, after we go through Egypt, and meaning through the increasing of the will to receive, when it already grows in a person, and he feels how he can't stand it anymore, and he must escape it, then he is ready to get rid of it. That's called that he's ready for the exodus from Egypt. And then you go through the 10 blows, the 10 plagues. And after a process, we are rewarded with the exodus from Egypt. Escaping the will to receive, the ego of a person, and we distance ourselves from it. Yeah, 3 days, that's, as we learned, that cessation. When the partsuf departs, so we learned what the cessation of 3 degrees, the first degree, then the second degree where the reflected light falls and renews the records, and then the third degree already has no connection to the first degree, and then it distances itself to such a state through those three states. So we're rewarded by reaching Mount Sinai, meaning that we're disconnected from the will to receive, that they are standing before it, and then they are able to deal with it. Those who understand that they must overcome it. And here, there's a condition to create a vessel that is called Arvut, a general vessel, even the smallest measure that gives us an example of the vessel of Adam Rishon, that after that, obviously the work from that first vessel that was rewarded by receiving the Torah, the smallest light they got there in the state of Mount Sinai, then you have to work and increase it. Increasing it is also through the 40 years of the desert. Then we increase these lights to the degree of Mochin of Chaya. So we need to understand that we are in a state that we're reading according to the root and branch, Olam Shana Nefesh. So today, in the night of Shavuot, it's against the root of Mount Sinai, and somehow we have tasted how the will to receive, the will to receive is our hater. And against that, we now need to connect together, that the vessel for receiving the Torah, the vessel for the reception of the Torah, is the connection between us. That's why, while we read, he calls those who participate the supporters of the bride, those who study and organize the chuppah, they build the chuppah. The chuppah is reflected light, the light that shines and builds the chuppah. Those who build the vessel, so the light will be able to shine. Well, we're going to read about it soon. So as much as possible, don't disconnect from the right intention, that according to the world here and nefesh, the state, olam shana nefesh, we are in a state now that is destined for the revelation of the light of the Torah to whoever definitely intends towards it.
4: Rabbi Shimon,
3: Laila de Kala, the night of the bride, 125. Rabbi Shimon was sitting and studying the Torah on the night when the bride, Malchut, unites with her husband. On that night, after which, on the day of Shavuot, the bride is to be with her husband under the chuppah. All the friends who are the members of the bridal chamber must be with her and rejoice with her in the corrections that she is corrected, meaning to engage in Torah, from Torah to prophets, and from prophets to writings, the interpretations of the texts, and the secrets of the wisdom. For these are her corrections and adornments. The bride and her maidens come and stand on their heads, and she is corrected in them and rejoices in them all through that night. The next day, the day of Shavuot, she comes to the chuppah only with them. And these friends who engage in the Torah all night long are called members of the chuppah. And when she comes to the chuppah, the Creator asks about them, blesses them, and crowns them with the crowns of the bride. Happy are they. Explanation. Again, 125. Rabbi Shimon was sitting and studying the Torah on the night when the bride, Malchut, unites with her husband. On that night, after which, on the day of Shavuot, the bride is to be with her husband under the chuppah. All the friends who are the members of the bridal chamber must be with her and rejoice with her in the corrections that she is corrected, meaning to engage in Torah, from prophets to writings, the interpretations of the texts, and the secrets of the wisdom. For these are her corrections and adornments. The bride and her maidens come and stand on their heads, and she is corrected in them and rejoices in them all through that night. The next day, the day of Shavuot, she comes to the chuppah only with them. And these friends who engage in the Torah all night long are called members of the chuppah.
2: The bride is the general vessel, and the sons of the chuppah are the ones that are engaging in connection between us, all those individual souls that want to connect together and to cause that general vessel to become a bride.
3: And when she comes to the chuppah, the Creator asks about them, blesses them, and crowns them with the crowns of the bride. Happy are they. Explanation.
2: The bride is the Shekhinah, or the general vessel. The souls are her parts, meaning not to see them as separated from her, that she exists and they exist. No. They are parts of that vessel called the bride, the Shekhinah.
3: Explanation. There are two meanings to it which coincide. One, the days of the exile are called night, since this is the time of the concealment of his face from the children of Israel. At that time, all the powers of separation of the servants of the Creator dominate. And yet, precisely at that time, the bride bonds with her husband through Torah and Mitzvot of the righteous, who at that time are regarded as those who hold the Torah. All the sublime degrees called secrets of the Torah are revealed by them, since this is why they are called those who make them. For they seemingly make the Torah. It follows that the days of the exile are called night, in which the bride bonds with her husband. And all the friends who are the members of the bridal chamber are those who hold the Torah.
2: According to the story, it seems as if there's a bride, and there's the supporters, and they bring her to the chuppah, and cause some events to take place. So that's the story, but the truth is They are the ones that actually build the bride, the Shekhinah. You can say it otherwise. Obviously, the desires exist, but what they give to the bride and support the bride is the screen and reflected light. That's why you can say that there is a bride, the Malchut, the will to receive. The bride is in exile, the Shekhinah in exile, but the supporters are those that are activating their reflected light, their screens, and those screens that are connecting together to the bride, to the Shekhinah, which is in exile, they cause the new state that she will be as the bride, worthy for the coupling. That's called a bride.
3: After the end of correction and the complete redemption, it is written, "For there shall be one day which is known to the Lord, neither day nor night, when in the evening time there will be light." This is why it is written that on the next day the bride is to be with her husband under the chuppah. For then Bon will return to being Sag, Ma will be Ab, and Ab is regarded as the next day and a new chuppah. At that time, the righteous are called members of the chuppah, who engage in the Torah, in whom there is no action. For then it is written, "And the earth shall be full of the knowledge of the Lord." And since those righteous, through their good deeds, raise Bon to being Sag, by their extension of the fear from the past, they are regarded as making this new chuppah, and this is why they are called members of the chuppah.
4: Yes, Shilot.
2: Are there any questions?
3: What does it mean, night?
2: The night is illumination of Chokhmah without the light of Chasadim, which is darkness. Actually, there is no reality with no light. The light is in complete rest. Only if the light doesn't have an ability to illuminate, meaning the light of Chokhmah without Chasadim, that we have the light of Chokhmah without Chasadim, that's called darkness. It's felt as darkness. And as much as the light of Chokhmah, or the light of mercy, light of Chasadim is lacking, so it's darker. That is the reality of the exile. That the screen was shattered, and the reflected light departed, and only the direct light remains, because I have not changed the name Havaya, and he's the good who does good to the good and evil. He doesn't stop from shining, just the vessel itself isn't able. That's why it feels. What does it mean, feel? He's in darkness. And in that darkness, there are all kinds of degrees. There are degrees in the darkness that are the lowest, that are in complete lack of awareness of darkness. There's a state that one starts working on himself and discovers that he's actually lacking vessels of bestowal. Then against that, he sees he's in darkness, that his darkness is already the light of Chokhmah that stands before him without the light of Chasadim on his own behalf. Then he won't agree with it and starts a struggle, and he searches how and through what he can build those screens. And from that reaches a state that he attains the light of Chasadim, the reflected light, to the extent that he has that reflected light, the direct light shines on him, the light of Chokhmah. And you start getting light. So it turns out that the light today can come only to the extent that we have Chasadim, mercy, screen and reflected light. That without that, the light of Chokhmah feels like darkness. And Even more darkness if there wasn't the light of Chochmah. Like he tells us about the rooster and the bat, that the difference between them, they both search for light, but one searches for the light of Chochmah in order to bestow with the light of Chassadim, to bestow the light of Chochmah to the Creator. The other is searching for the Chochmah because the pleasures, supposedly. That's why the rooster tells the bat, what light do you have? You're in darkness. You're feeding off the darkness. The light is mine. That's the difference. So the night of the bride is that they feel that they're lacking screen and reflected light, the light of Chassadim, the intention to bestow, and they work on it very strongly. And when they work on it constantly, it's called the time of the exile. The exile doesn't mean that the created being doesn't know where he is and he just exists as a beast. Exile is that the created being attains that his state is called the exile from the state of bestowal, of adhesion in the Creator. When he works throughout the time of the exile, he works in order to reach bestowal and adhesion with the Creator. And that is called that he's making efforts until he has a sufficient man, that on that man will come the upper force and correct him. And that moment where the vessel is corrected, that is called

0: to that vessel. And the vessel is called the bride, meaning the will to receive was there to begin with, just as it was in exile without the intention to bestow. And afterwards, through the supporters of the light, he received the screen and reflected light, and then the divinity in exile becomes the holy Shekhinah. That is the whole story. So here you can connect the topic of Arvut, love your friend as yourself, the shattering of Adam Rishon, what we learn, and more topics that they all gather into that state. More questions?
1: What is the chuppah and what is a new chuppah?
0: What? The chuppah, he is going to explain it. It's the screen with a reflected light. You know, just as we put a chuppah upon us, it's a symbol, like a sukkah, a covering, briefly. When I cover myself from the Creator, from His direct light, I put a screen in order to connect to Him, in order to bestow, according to equivalence of form. That's called a chuppah. It's the same principle like the sukkah. It's the general principle of correcting every vessel. If it's not the general vessel, like in Sukkot or Chuppah, so that covering is explained through names and different names, not as an actual covering. Yeah.
1: Why do we use all kinds of words to describe this, chuppah, etc.?
0: Why do we use different names in order to depict the screen in reflected light? It's according to the state of the vessel, the degree of the vessel, whether it's a more inclusive correction or less, or something more private. That's it. We have no more than the will to receive and its correction, adding the intention in order to use it, in order to bestow. And from that, we can't run. You always need, whatever you read, whatever we're talking about, may it be global things or confusing things or little things from all of reality, you always have to bring it back to four phases or 10 sefirot, the will to receive with a screen, with a light before it. That's it. Without having those three components clearly in what you're studying, so you just don't know where you are. And it's too bad. All your efforts are going to waste.
1: If you can explain again the relationship between the friends and the bride.
0: The connection between the friends and the bride is simple. The friends are building the canopy, the chuppah, the screen and the reflected light. The bride herself, it's the will to receive. But in that way, she can't be a bride. It's just, it's supposedly just a woman. What makes a woman into a bride? That she is willing or ready to connect with the husband in order to bestow. These forces in order to bestow that you add to the will to receive. The will to receive doesn't depend on us. We don't do anything with it. We just add the intention to bestow upon it. So he who adds to the general shattered will to receive of the Adam HaRishon after the shattering, adds the right intention, corrects that general screen of Adam HaRishon, he is called the son of the bride, the son of that canopy of the chuppah, of that hall that is built. The hall is the general vessel where... Yeah.
1: I wanted to know if there's a meaning to this day also, this date of Shavuot, or there's no connection.
0: We still didn't learn the matter of the calendar, 12

0: months, 13 months, a period of 17 years, the year of the sun, all kinds of the matter of that calendar. The calendar according to the sun, according to the moon, according to the connection between them, that is the middle line, the Jewish calendar. The Christianity is the left line of the sun, the Islam is the right line of the moon. And we didn't learn that yet. Because I'm afraid that we're not going to be able to connect it correctly in a way that we won't turn this depiction into something corporeal, but that it will be accepted correctly, spiritually, meaning that a person sees the corporeality, but sees it as a clothing for people who see it, and he himself already sees the forces, the patsufim, the sfirot, and that is what he's identifying with. And he, when he speaks about those names, he's in that inner depiction. And he can speak about the external depiction, the way the people in our world see it. So if we, in this way, will talk about it, then I can scrutinize it. Otherwise, it's not for our best. We'll get confused, then the opposite will come out. We're going to lower our spirituality into corporeality. You can open more connection between corporeality to spirituality under the condition that you remain in spirituality and you add, like Gelgal Tanaim, you add the corporeality into it, like the achap of the ascent, but you add it into your spiritual picture. But if you start speaking in words of corporeal words, and you fall with them into corporeality from the depiction you had of, that was a bit more spiritual, so that's not a gain, it's a loss. So, and according to that, we need to understand that not everything, even though I'd love to talk about it, but it's still early. Well, yes.
1: Can you say again what corrects them? What corrects her?
0: The bride is corrected only through the sons of the bride, the sons of the chuppah, bnei chala, the supporters of the light, meaning the souls that correct the screen. What does it mean, souls? Souls are the part of the shattered screen. When they feel those desires, those shattered intentions, they feel that they want to be corrected and they ask for the correction. And then when they are corrected, they correct themselves upon the general will to receive, called the bride. Through them, the bride is corrected. Again, we have nothing but the will to receive. Right here, we have the will to receive, a screen, and the light that comes before them. The will to receive means exactly the same as it was. The screen was shattered. The light departed. What does it mean, departed? You just don't feel them. They don't depart because there's nobody to discover it. After the first restriction, you must have reflected light to discover the direct light. So the parts of that screen, of the shattered screen, are called the souls. That if you correct them, you correct the screen. Then this vessel that is in exile becomes holy. What does it mean? The quality of bina, of bestowal. Yeah?
1: Where is the light in this whole picture?
0: The light isn't revealed. It's outside the vessel. How will it be revealed if you don't have reflected light to put upon it? The light is revealed according to equivalence of form. If there's no equivalence of form in a vessel without a screen, the screen is all the extent, the measure of equivalence. We together are nothing. To the extent that we have a point in the heart, that's called that we have a beginning, the start of the screen, a spark. And that beginning of the screen, that intention, is still in order to receive, and we need to bring it in order to bestow. But all in all, who are we? We are the parts of the screen. Because the vessel, meaning the will to receive, exists. Existence from absence. There's not much to talk about the desire itself. It'll always be more or less. Don't worry about it. Worry about the intention. What's up with you? Yeah.
1: Why are the friends essentially happy about the correction of the bride? They should be happy about correcting themselves.
0: The friends are happy that the bride is corrected and not themselves, because they are building the bride in order to give her the ability to receive in order to bestow. By this, give contentment to the groom. What, you want to check me that you're asking those questions? How otherwise could you ask? Why they're rejoicing that the bride is being corrected? Because the bride is working in order to bestow to the groom. And not them. What's just a screen for no reason? The screen that through the coupling by striking, receiving in order to bestow, by this they're performing the action of bestow. Who's doing that? The bride, the woman, the bride. According to what? According to the magnitude of the groom. The greatness of the groom. Then as much as she receives, it's not called a reception for her. She receives in order to bestow to him. Yes, Itzik.
1: The parts of the screen are the souls of Israel?
0: The parts of the soul, yeah, the souls of Israel.
1: Where do they get the power for correction if they haven't received the Torah yet?
0: The Torah is the light that reforms. If you don't have a desire to be corrected, so you don't have the light, you don't have the Torah. In order to be corrected, you need the light. For the light to come, you need a desire. Where will the desire come from? From the environment. That's called the books and the authors. Rav, group, and books. From that, the desire will come, and the work of man. Yeah, it's... Well, let's keep going.
1: We are in number two. The second interpretation. The night of Shavuot is called the night in which the bride bonds with her husband. This is so because on the next day, she's destined to be with her husband under the chuppah, on the day of Shavuot, the day of the reception of the Torah. However, it is the same matter as the first explanation, because on the day of the reception of the Torah, it was already the end of correction, as it is written, "He will swallow up death forever, and the Lord God will wipe away tears from all faces."
0: There are two things. The light that reforms, which is the light that corrects, and the light that fulfills, the fulfillment, called the advice and the deposits. The advice are that they are corrected, the vessels, and the deposits, the pkudot, the light that is already ready for the clothing in the vessel, then he comes and clothes. That's why he uses the light of the Torah, the upper light, always the same name, Torah. But you need to see the difference on what influence of the upper light he's talking about, either correcting or fulfilling. But the light itself is a simple light. It has nothing, not chasadim, not chokhmah, not neran chai, not filling the light, but the vessel, and according to the deficiency, wants to correct, wants to fill itself in order to give. Again, the will to receive comes, and you have to correct it. It's only to the left line. Then it goes to the right, wants to be corrected by chesed, and so on. So the vessel scrutinizes itself and scrutinizes what is lacking for it, according to that, demanding correction from the light and correcting. Let's say like a baby. Whatever it wants, 1,000 things, gets from the mother. So for him, the mother is a chocolate factory and an ice cream factory, and everything's the mother. According to what he wants, he has everything. Same thing with the light. There's nothing, there's an upper force, whatever we want. If it's on the way of correcting, on the path of correction, we'll receive from it.
2: It is as it is written, quote, charut, carved on the tablets, end quote. Do not pronounce it charut, but charut, freedom, since freedom from the angel of death has come. However, because of the sin of the calf, they corrupted the correction once again. Thus, the day of the reception of the Torah is the same matter as the end of correction. And it follows that on the night prior to the reception of the Torah, all the couplings of the days of concealment in her ended. And this is why that night is regarded as the night in which the bride bonds with her husband, after which she's destined to be with her husband under the chuppah.
3: So the individual corrections of the individual screens and the preparations for them, as we are on the path to the revelation, the great revelation, where all the stages of correction and understanding and recognition of evil and where we are and how much it is night and what is the night, and the night is that I can't bestow and I can't reach adhesion, and not because it's I'm missing something and different aspects of my work, rather when you reach that tip, when you're missing the drop of unity and nothing besides that. So all those things are called night, the years of the exile, that accumulate into a single deficiency, which is called the night of the bride. And the coupling takes place in the morning.
2: This is the holiday of Shavuot, in which there is an end to the correction in freedom from the angel of death, which is the time when the righteous, through their good deeds, make a new chuppah for the bride. It is easier for me to continue the explanation in the first form of explanation, and one who scrutinizes will be able to copy the words to the day of Shavuot, since they are the same issue.
3: Why? Because in the first explanation, it's easier, more convenient for him. He maintains the reader without confusing him with corporeality. It's easier for him, meaning it's not that it's easier. Rather, that's how he speaks. Easier for us, you know?
2: All the friends who hold the Torah are called members of the bridal chamber. They need to adhere to the Holy Shekhinah, who is called bride, through the whole of the night of the exile. This is so because then during the days of exile, she is corrected through those who hold the Torah with all those good deeds and Torah and commandments they do, until she is purified from good and evil. And she is available for those who engage in Torah, in whom there is nothing in the form of Asiya. But she is entirely good without evil. Hence, those who hold the Torah, the members of the bridal chamber, must rejoice with her over this great correction that was done in the bride through them. And rejoice with her in the corrections that she receives to engage in Torah, meaning in the corrections that come before us, from Torah to prophets, from prophets to writings, the interpretations of the texts and the secrets of wisdom which must be done with gladness.
3: Everything written in the Torah from Bereshit, the first word in Genesis, and Israel, the last word in the Torah, is a process of correction, because the Torah is called the revelation of the light, or the light of Ein Sof that is revealed through the corrections. And those corrections are signified, yeah. They're in the Torah. They're found in the Torah and coded in the Torah. Let's put it this way. And the Torah has only... a part of correction. There's also Nevi'im and Ktuvim, the prophets and Ktuvim. But in truth, Torah, Nevi'im and Ktuvim are revealed certainly one after the other, as it's called, Torah, Nevi'im, Ktuvim. But there's also a certain overlap. No, we will talk about it. What I'm trying to say is that although they think that everything ends in the Torah, but no, the Torah is written in couplings and corrections over 6,000 years. And above it, when we need to... when we need to rise, you find the symbol for it in Nevi'im Ktuvim.
2: It follows that all the degrees and disclosure of the secrets of Torah, which are the construction for the Shechina, for the end of her correction, are done only by those who hold the Torah during the exile. Therefore, all those degrees and levels that come out during the exile are called the corrections of the bride and her decorations. These are the ones that it details from Torah to prophets, from prophets to writings, the interpretations of the texts, and in the secrets of the wisdom. Chagat is Torah, Netzachod is prophets, Malchut is writings, Mochin of Vak that are extended to her are the interpretations of the texts, and the Mochin of Gal that are extended to her are the secrets of the wisdom. This is so because all those corrections must be extended to the bride on that night, in which the bride is completed for the end of correction, which is the day of the chuppah.
3: In the preparation, everything has to be present, all the corrections, although later they are revealed one after the other. Just like the night is not night, which is one action, rather it's an order of preparations, time of preparation, as we call it. And the day is also not one action of coupling. It's correct that it's one action when the day starts, but there are many corrections, as we also learned in many places, which is false ahap, and then the true ahap through the reincarnation of the dead, resurrection of the dead, until we reach the 8th, 9th, and 10th millennium. Therefore, the day and the night of the bride are actions, many actions that extend one from the other.
2: Quote, the bride and her maidens come and stand on their heads, and she is corrected in them and rejoices in them through all that night, end quote. The angels that clothe the posterior vessels of Malchut, of the first state, are called maidens that serve the Shekhinah. The Shekhinah stands on their heads of those who hold the Torah, as it is said, quote, and on my head is the Shekhinah of God, end quote. Along with her are the maidens that serve her, and she rejoices with them when she is corrected by them. Quote, she rejoices in them all through that night, end quote, meaning that the entire period of corrections is called night. Quote, on the next day, the day of Shavuot, she comes to the chuppah only with them, end quote. Meaning that on the day of the end of correction, the day of the chuppah, she will be able to enter the chuppah only with those who support the Torah, who built and established her as much as was needed. From Torah to prophets, from prophets to writings, in the interpretations of the texts, and in the secrets of the wisdom, this is why they are called members of the chuppah.
3: It's impossible that we won't be able to, that we won't use the will to receive without all those. We'll never be able to use the will to receive without those screens that connect together into one screen. And all these supporters have to be there in the day of the bride, inside the bride.
2: It is known that the end of correction will not bring anything new with it. Instead, through the upper lights of Atik Yomin, all the man and mad, all the couplings and the degrees that came out one at a time during the 6,000 years will gather into one coupling and one great and precious level. And by this, everything will be corrected. And at that time, the bride will enter the chuppah. The Creator asks about them, about anyone who ever raised man for a high coupling, since he is seemingly sitting and waiting for all of them to assemble. Thus, he asks and waits for everyone. And once they gather, the coupling of Rav Pe'alim U'Mekabtziel is done, and he blesses them and crowns them, meaning that they are all blessed and crowned at once. Then, at the end of correction, they are called the crowns of the bride.
3: And what is the order of the elicitation of the corrections? It's according to the refinement of the vessels, the fathers, then the sons, later, right? Meaning from above, below, according to the records, they come out from the refined to the coarser, from one easier correction to heavier and heavier, harsher corrections. That's why we're not asking when is my time and when is my friend's time. Rather, each one has to be awakened to what's awakened in him, and as much as possible, try to bring to light the actions of bestowal that it's possible that are already awakened in him.
2: What process does the chuppah symbolize? It's not the end of correction.
3: In truth, the chuppah, the canopy, symbolizes the end of correction, because the canopy is the screen. There's no more than that. But it means that the screen is a day of the canopy. The night is without a canopy, day with the canopy, meaning bring all those stages of the exile into the night, and all the stages of revelation and correction and unification into the day, and that's it. That's what they say. There's no more but a single day before the Creator, which is neither day nor night. It includes everything.
2: So why did you say that the parts of the screen are the souls of the people of Israel, and not all the vessels?
3: Israel is called Yashar Kel. One who yearns to bestow to the Creator is called Israel, and he builds the screen. The yearning for the Creator is the screen, and then he assembles himself, he delivers himself as the soul, as as you call it, bestowal on top of the great will to receive of the nukva, the bride, and that's how he wants to work. In the beginning, he delivers his soul, as you call it, dedicates his soul. He bows down, on top of this vessel as if she doesn't exist. Then he works to be there as the bestowing force. The bride it refers to the broken Adam HaRishon. It's not a bride, meaning to have a bride, right? The broken, shattered Adam HaRishon. We need to assemble all the screens on top of him, and then this Adam HaRishon, will, relative to the Creator, will be called a bride. Sometimes it's called Adam, sometimes it's called a woman. It depends on the role, right? It's clear. In spirituality, we refer to everything according to the state, according to the role, the action.
2: So what is her husband?
3: Her husband is the Creator, on all his glory. The upper light, whose will is to do good to his created beings. Then he's called her husband. Because he corrects her and he fills her. He's referred to that accordingly. Before that, no. There is no husband without a wife, right? No, let's continue.
2: 126. Rabbi Shimon and all the friends were singing in the song of the Torah. Each of them was making innovations in the Torah. And Rabbi Shimon was happy. And so were the rest of the friends. Rabbi Shimon told them, "My sons, happy are you, since tomorrow the bride will come to the chuppah only with you. Since all those who are making the corrections of the bride on that night and rejoicing her will all be registered and written in the book of remembrance, and the Creator will bless them with 70 blessings and crowns from the upper world." Explanation. It is written, quote, "It is in vain to serve God, and what profit is it that we have kept his charge? Not only are the doers of wickedness built up, but they also test God and escape. Then those who feared the Lord spoke to one another, the Lord listened and heard, and a book of remembrance was written before him for all those who fear the Lord and who esteem his name. They will be mine, says the Lord of hosts, on the day that I do remedy." End quote. We should understand these words. When they said to each other, spoke such contemptible words among themselves, quote, "It is in vain to serve God, and what profit is it that we have kept his charge," end quote, etc. The prophet says about them, quote, "Then those who feared the Lord spoke to one another," end quote. And moreover, they are written in the book of remembrance before him. In the end, when the great coupling of Atik Yomin, Rav Pealim Umekabtziel, appears, a great light will appear in all the worlds.
3: Compared to a thin line, and it's not in Galgalta, but rather a thinner line than Galgalta. That's what he specifies here, because we speak about a hap of ascent, the false ahab, not vessels of reception, rather what they can incorporate in the vessels of bestowal, meaning a very, very small correction. It's not even real that we make until comes the great coupling Rav Pealim Mekabtziel, and then all at once the real vessel, all the will to receive that was created also enters under the screen. And this can be likened to a certain state where we have to work on, let's say, a million tons of something, and they let us do some work not on this million ton, but on 10 grams. And the process we go through with those 10 grams is the same process where we learn about the million tons. Because we don't want to use the million tons, this stony heart. And we constantly understand how much is in there, and still we don't want it. Then it turns out that specifically through the gradual process, this extended process, we're able to learn from the 10 grams about the million tons. And it turns out that we complete the work on 10 grams, but really we learned about the million tons. And then this state is revealed, where you can correct the malchut of the first restriction of Balim Mekabtzil. This is the name of the action that's revealed from above, the great light that brings the entire stony heart also under the screen. And then you have an entire vessel. The vessel the Creator created is existence out of absence, with the screen over this kli, and the great coupling called Rav Pa'alim Mekabtzil. This coupling is really the result of all the small actions that were done previously on these 10 grams of the will to receive. And because of that, they were merited with Rav Pa'alim Mekabtzil. Now it all accumulates. And from that, we get to the end of correction. And any other way, it's impossible. We have to scrutinize the relationship between this work and that work. Why do we get such a result, such an outcome, such a bonus? How come if you work on something so small? But that's what's happening. And the scrutinies are the scrutinies on the stony heart specifically, because we need to correct only it from the very beginning. That's what was given for correction. Rather, we're unable to correct it directly. Therefore, we correct the thing of which Bina is incorporated, and then these tiny pieces in Bina, these small desires from Bina, where Bina is incorporated in it, in the stony heart, we correct those. And accordingly, we do this projection, approximation on the stony heart, and accordingly, it gets corrected by us as well. It's a very subtle, very extended, drawn-out action, at the end of which the created being comes to know the stony heart. And from not being able to correct it, it corrects it. Why? Because it's not for nothing that he can't correct it. There's something in the created being that is incorporated of the stony heart. Bina is also incorporated of the stony heart. A certain simulation, demonstration, let's say, and the stony heart remains on the outside. But each time you work with this demonstration from the, or the sample from the stony heart, you give up a certain piece from the stony heart that is revealed relative to the Creator, and you work on this sample, you correct it, and from that you get to understand what is this piece where the masons have grown tired of, and then they acquire the screen. That's a very special thing, where directly, if there's nothing for us to do, because a prisoner cannot free himself from prison, how will I correct myself when I'm inside this nature? So I disconnect myself from this nature to Bina, and in Bina I acquire the qualities of Bina, and I look from the qualities of Bina onto the stony heart that's incorporated a little bit into the Bina. So I look at the stony heart like the Creator who looks at the created being, and then in this way I acquire it. There are many things it's a true miracle. The idea itself, how the created being can come to a state where he learns himself, his roots, and he comes to understand the purpose of creation that's before him, and he's only an outcome of it. And we understand from our study that the outcome can never be the root. And here, through that, he becomes the root.
4: Yes, a
2: wonderful lesson that we had right now. Right now. It isn't something from the past, it's from right now. A lesson where we heard many things, and now we will share what we heard in the tents. We have 6 minutes for that. Let's share the main things we heard in the lesson, please.
5: Shamanu.
3: We heard that the bride is able to receive. But it's uncorrected. The friends correct him through their work. And that's really our work. If we correct him, then the bride has a canopy, which is a screen, and then it can connect with the Creator. Our will to receive becomes corrected.
2: The souls are the parts of the screen, and each one corrects the soul, and that's how we build the screen.
6: שמעתי שהקלה זה תוצאה של חיבור מהחברים. בתחילת השם.
3: I heard that the bride is a result of the connection of the friends. That was from the beginning of the lesson. There were other things, but in general, you could feel a lot of light and not much intellect. So there's not a specific memory.
7: הרצון לקבל הוא כבר קיים. רק שהוא לא מתוקן ומאיפה כל אחד
2: מתוקן. The friend said the bride is the will to receive, it exists, it's just not corrected, and the friends receive the desire to correct it through the environment, the books, the friends, and so we're greatly privileged to be able to be here and do this work together.
3: Like Rami, I heard that each time these words with the friends, in all different places. So when we speak of the bride and her husband, the friends, everywhere I heard it's the friends.
2: Yes, also we went over the idea of joy. It's the meeting between the bride and the friends and her groom. They emphasize the joy in that. They rejoice, and those rejoice. And it just shows how joy is a spiritual force. That, I suppose, awakens the connection between the groom and the bride.
3: Rav talked about a million tons of the will to receive that we truly don't work with, but only scrutinize from within it with what we can't work, and from 10 grams that's under our control, from that we learn about the million tons of the will to receive. In the end, with the special light that comes, we'll be able to correct everything. In the end, we do work of 10 grams, all of our reality, all of our work. Let's try to contribute a few grams from our own.
2: This lesson was very beautiful. That we again return to this custom, which is, it's very special. Also, the lesson that was shown now, it's, I don't know, Rav didn't always speak so much, but now, this time, he explained, and you can really go into it, flow with him. In general, the right approach is to simply flow along with Rav's words.
3: Yeah, there's a feeling that the most important thing is to sit together at this time and to aspire to draw the light, to think of the intention, the correction, the will to receive. And the lesson is help. It simply helps you. How is it to do it? What do you need to do? The important thing is to be together during this time and try to connect.
2: I remembered, I think, in the introduction to Tess, where he says that by mentioning the names, the words, they awaken the surrounding lights upon themselves, even though they don't understand. So we read there were many names. Everything else, well, that's it.
7: רב הזכיר גם את התרנגול והטלף. זו הזדמנות...
3: Rabbi mentioned the rooster and the bat, so it's an opportunity to remind ourselves, why are we asking, what do we want? Why do we want the light? What for? The rooster tells the bat, well, why do you need it? What do you need the light for?
2: We also, many states were discussed.

0: Rav said in the lesson, it's except number one, Night of the Bride means that they feel that they're missing a screen and reflected light. Again, Night of the Bride means that they feel they are missing a screen and reflected light, the light of chasadim, the intention to bestow. And they work hard on it. And all this time that they work in it and they're in it, it's called the time of the exile. Exile doesn't mean that the Creator exists as a beast and doesn't know, doesn't understand where he is. Exile means that the created being attains inside of him a state called exile from bestowal, from adhesion with the Creator. And when he works during the time of exile, then he works to reach bestowal, adhesion, equivalence with the Creator. This means that he's making efforts until he has enough man on which will come the upper force and correct it. This moment where the vessel is corrected is called the day of the giving of the Torah. And then all the efforts that made the vessels are called the supporters of the bride, the supporters of the Torah. And they themselves are building the vessel. And then in them, certainly, the direct light is received. The bridegroom that lands in this vessel, and this vessel is called the bride.
1: Rav tells us in the beginning of the quote of just the quote Oren just read that the Laila, the Kala, the night of the bride, means that they feel that they lack the screen and reflected light, the light of Chasadim, the intention to bestow, and they work on it powerfully. And all this time, when they're working, they're engaged in it, this is called the time of exile. We just sang about it. You delivered my soul from death, the song we just sang. So, workshop, 6 minutes. How can we help each other reach that feeling that what we truly lack in life are the screen and reflected light? How can we help each other reach the feeling that what we truly lack in life are the screen and reflected light? 6 minutes.
2: כן, זה באמת מעניין שאלה למה לא חסר החברים?
0: It's really interesting. Why is not... what's missing for the friends? It's for us to find the concepts, the terms that Kabbalists write about, the connection to the ten, the connection in the group, everything that we're missing in life. Is to every day get up for the lesson and feel that we need more connection, that we're still not there, that I need to add more. Screen and reflected light is truly an exalted concept, connection with friends. That should always feel that this is lacking and we have what to add.
1: Yes, we simply need to explain to ourselves what the screen is, what the reflected light is. In general, that is our goal. Our goal is to bestow contentment to him, upon him. And so we need to always ask ourselves, why are we working? Are we working together because we feel good about it? It's fun. Am I working? Are we doing it because I want to fulfill myself? For what purpose? And if we truly engage in that scrutiny and always remember, as Chaim explained to us then, about where he asked where the Creator will be in this, We need the Creator in this the whole time. And if we're always engaging in bestowing contentment upon Him, even if we don't understand what it means and how to do it, we will get there.
0: All our work together is help. To work the screen and reflected light. All of our efforts in connection. Those friends who are engaged in the corrections of the bride, it's us, not talking about someone else. We, between us, are building the screen by striving to rise above the will to receive, to create this canopy above it, so it won't fail us and won't disturb us as we build the love between us. And if we pray for that to the Creator, to build such a connection, then we'll have a screen above the will to receive.
1: Yes, we only lack the screen and reflected light. If everyone here will have the screen and reflected light, what power it will be. It will change not just that person's life, but the whole world. We have an example here of how one person with a screen and reflected light, how many things he accomplished, and what may happen if a large group will be in that state on that level. It's simply a different kind of life. Everything will be different.
0: Masach al ma. Screen over what? Before that, we need to have a vessel, a place of great deficiency, where we are connected and or we yearn for connection with the Creator, and we discover that directly we won't be able to receive anything. Only if we place a certain limit on this deficiency, and we work on this deficiency not for our own sake, but for the sake of the world, of the Creator, we'll start to adopt a different attitude to the light. We yearn to reach this state. We need to work on it. We have a wonderful opportunity next week to take a big step in that direction, as we make ourselves from a group of 10 individuals into one connected vessel and be able to place the Creator above it.
1: We learn that shame and restriction preceded the screen. So what do I have to do with that, if not for the Rav, the group, the books? I received this end of a rope from above, and that is what I need to be corrected, at least to an extent. And you can really feel it when you receive a 10 who care for you more than you can even conceive of yourself helping the friends. There you get closer to something, closer to connection or the need for correction.
0: Screen and reflected light are words. We don't talk enough about it, but we talk about incorporation between us, the need to feel each other.
1: Yes, we're coming close to the last stretch of this magical evening. We would very much want to hear from you, dear friends, new friends, longer time students. If you have any questions, first of all, about what we heard in the lesson and throughout the evening, if you have any inspiration to share a prayer, something you want to happen as a result of all this. Now is the time to share. You're welcome. Where are the microphones? There, you see, we have microphones here. Stand up there. So raise your hand, we'll receive permission, you'll get a microphone. Just stand up so we can all see. This is the time. Here, yes, Kola.
0: I am very grateful for the Creator that we have these sons of the canopy, and that we build it together, not by ourselves, from above. We're creating the holiday, we go back to the sources. I think it's very important, it's an extension of the

0: about it. I would say that from this entire incredible lesson, great or small, anything that we do, each one of us, should help in building that screen, which for me, as of now, it's whatever I'm told. And love, connection, it doesn't matter what you do, do a little thing, a big thing, whatever it may be. Everyone is required. L'chaim.
1: הנה מאחוריך.
2: תודה על הערב הקסום.
3: Thank you for this magical evening. It was so worth it to come here. I'm asking for Oren, my brother, to read again this excerpt about the Creator is asking about them and each and every one, and he's waiting.
0: Yes, I will read, Avi. Thank you. We know that you're not a 20-year-old child anymore with a strong body, but still you made an effort to come and be here with us. And we wish you good health. Good health and for all the friends to raise all of us to the end of correction. He wanted the paragraph about the Creator, asks about them. So this is last paragraph before 126. Let's read it and it'll serve as a prayer for us, for this pattern to be clothed in us. The Creator asks about each one that ever rose man for the apple coupling, for he seemingly sits and waits until they all gather. And he's found to be waiting, asking about everyone. And once they gather, the coupling of Rav Pe'alim Umekabtziel is done. And he blesses them and crowns them, meaning they are all blessed and crowned at once. And then, at the end of correction, they are called the crowns of the bride.
1: L'chaim, ken? Nashim shama, Sigal, mishu izbiya
3: le'adach? Sigal, someone... Good evening. It's we were all extremely moved to be here, so thank you. Among the friends here in the group, we had a question about the husband and the bride. Maybe if you can focus us a bit more, is the husband only him and the bride is all of us, both the men and the women? And then and the canopy, we have the Shekhinah, we need you.
0: We just heard from Rav, we didn't hear about any separation between men and women. We heard that the soul is one, singular, and the supporters of the Torah, it's them. Rav said that there's no bride and those who help her. They're the parts of the broken screen, and they build the bride together, and the groom that lands to marry the bride, that's the Creator. Of course, he's talking about spiritual states. These aren't states where these aren't psychological states that we go through. We aspire to reach that state, and so our path is always that of yearning towards connection, working together. Now you all, the community of students, you're starting to work in tents, so you'll begin to feel it more and more, how all the work, every revelation, everything that we do in the ten. And in that ten, we feel the first connection. We will ask for the power and receive the power to build between us the healthy cell
1: שכתוב פה

0: first, Adam Rishon, and then we'll begin to feel everything that's written here in practice. But in order to get to that, we first need to get to the work in the tents. So, in a week, in exactly a week, we have the Tens Congress, discovering the Creator in the Ten, to actually practice what we read here, apply it in our lives. And in that, there's no difference between men and women.
1: Maybe we'll add clip number three from Rav, if we can do it. Clip number three.
0: When we sit together, incorporating with the friends, in a circle, then we are performing the act of connection between us, such that the center we want to build in each and every circle will be, in a way, the structure of the bride, of the chuppah. The chuppah is called the reflected light that we want there to happen, that the upper light that comes to us, we want it to build a connection between us above our ego through that umbrella, that chuppah, that the wedding canopy, that it will connect us together into one vessel. So in the workshop, we actually build from our desires, our sparks, we build that vessel. And we try to reveal in it connection, unity, and from those connection and unity, and that is called the bride, the Shekhinah, Knesset Israel, the Assembly of Israel, that is what we build from all of our inclinations and tendencies. There, we want to discover the groom. And if we yearn correctly, we will discover the Creator there. This is a very practical action, which is really within our ability to attain. So let's try to do that. But all of this is through the connection to the Source, which is the Book of Zohar.
2: Yes,
1: who? Good evening and happy festival, everyone. It's a very moving occasion here, all the people here in Petah Tikva and Israel, all over the world. We speak of the holiday of Shavuot, a spiritual occasion, very connecting, something that forces us to make changes in our corporeal lives. I feel this connection, we were speaking of a bride and groom, I'm not accustomed to sharing, but I feel like I'm entering this hall while separating from something else in life. My wife, where we are getting through the final week of our marriage, and even though it's personal, I feel it's relevant to this group and this path. This path has the privilege of taking me onto paths that are different than the paths I traveled before, things I have to let go of, even if it's through torments and pain, sometimes in order to reach something very deep and spiritual. And 2 weeks ago, I asked Oren and Gilad in the lesson what held me up until now, and only 2 days ago, my oldest son said, Itai said, I don't know that something happened, but since you're in Kabbalah and you're adhering to the path and the spirituality, there's something that makes me certain that I will also study Kabbalah. Although I wasn't able to explain to him what is it, but it's hard for me to describe it in words. But as Oren said, what pulled me into this, if I managed to pull my son into this without knowing anything, just by showing him my path and the changes that I've gone through, if he finds a path in there, then I got my answer. And may we all dwell in this light and walk on the path. We have a great privilege. Happy holiday to everyone. I love you all.
0: I would like to add another thing that Eyal said in the lesson a week ago in the students' community. He said, now I understand why in Bnei Baruch, we're building a visitor's center. downstairs here. Why? He said, because I'm so excited with everything here, but I can't explain it to people. But here we'll have a visitor's center. I'll bring them to the visitor's center. L'chaim, Eyali.
1: More questions, sharing. World Kli. Someone from the World Kli, give us something to raise us. Friends, who can share his excitement from the world?
2: Belarus, יש לכם שמה אספה גדולה, אולי אתם תיתנו לנו...
1: Belarus, you have a great gathering. Maybe you give us additional sanctity.
3: Дорогие ребята, вот ночь невесты. У нас...
0: Dear friends. We have friends here who are for the first time here in this event. There's great excitement. And when we see the new friends coming, entering and going through the same states as us, but without knowing how to express it, when you look at them, you yourself go through the same states again. There's a friend who's really on fire, and with him you experience again all those states. You remember how you used to experience those states. So friends, only together, only forward, let's ignite the whole world. L'chaim, the Creator will help.
4: L'chaim, Belarus. יש לנו ככה קטע יפה של קטע מקור מספר 126, אם אפשר לשים אותו.
1: We have a beautiful source excerpt number 26.
0: Yeah, the last paragraph.
1: Yeah, last paragraph. From Zohar, for all, Light of the Bride. Rabbi Shimon and all the friends were singing in the song of the Torah. Each of them was making innovations in the Torah. And Rabbi Shimon was happy, and so were the rest of the friends. Rabbi Shimon told them, "My sons, happy are you. Since tomorrow, the bride will come to the chuppah only with you. Since all those who are making the corrections of the bride on that night and rejoice in her will be all registered and written in the book of remembrance, and the Creator will bless them with 70 blessings and crowns from the upper world."
0: We will soon sing the last song as our last prayer for the evening. And let's try not to come out of this vessel that we just created here. This is very powerful, as Kola said before, very powerful. When we make an effort to build our spiritual lives together. Thank you to all the dear friends who came from all ends of the earth to build this vessel in which the Creator can shine. Come often. This is the home of our soul. It requires each and every one of us. As you can see, we're having renovations done, lots of we are expanding the vessels. We have room for everything. If we have friends with good hands who know how to build, well, we can add to them our intentions and prayers, and together we will build a chuppah.

0: חברים יקרים, הלוז למחר.
1: Dear friends, the schedule for tomorrow, 7:45, 7:45, 7:45, lesson preparation in the study, in the lesson, in the meal hall, at 8 a.m. the lesson, at 10 a.m. the prayer, not broadcast, 11 a.m. is the breakfast meal for Shavuot, and then at 4:45 we will meet for lesson preparation in the hall, at 5 p.m. the afternoon lesson, and then at 6:30 the closing festive meal of Shavuot. It's a dinner, and Saturday schedule is as usual. Thank you, everyone. We'll see you tomorrow at 7:45.

0: חברים יקרים, לרגל חג השבועות נלמד...
1: Dear friends, given that it's the holiday of Shavuot, we will watch a recorded lesson from the 19th of June, 2003, based on Rabash's letter number 52. So let's read it together in the tense. We have 14 minutes for that. Letter number 52. For the friends, may they live forever. The festival of Shavuot, the time of the giving of our Torah, is approaching. It is known that Shavuot is regarded as Malchut in the worlds and the heart in man. It is as Baal HaSulam interpreted about Mekadesh Shvi'i, sanctifying the seventh, that Shvi'i, seventh, comes from the words Shebihu, who is in me. He means that the Creator is clothed in the heart, and the time when we can interpret that the Torah dresses in the soul. This is why it is called Shavuot, and the giving of the Torah, meaning that at that time the Torah dresses in the hearts of each and every one from the whole of Israel. During the count from Passover to Shavuot, it is the purification of the vessels, which is the purification in heart and mind. And when the vessels have been perfected, we are rewarded with the Torah. Therefore, before Passover, the preparation of purifying the vessels was with faith, called commandment, or good deed. Through the exodus from Egypt, they were rewarded with faith, as in, quote, I am the Lord your God who took you out from the land of Egypt, end quote. And after Passover begins the work on purification as preparation for the reception of the Torah. And when the Torah dresses in the soul, it is called Shavuot, the time of the giving of our Torah. And we need heaven's mercy to be given the strength to come out of Egypt and be awarded with faith, since we go through many states before we are rewarded with faith. Sometimes a person has no need for pure faith because he thinks that it is better to go by the usual ways, as it seems to him, since all the Hasidim and practical people do as they were taught, meaning the usual way. He wishes that in this way he will have the complete desire to keep the Torah and commandments, since he sees that in this too he is declining, and sometimes has no time to think about it. That is, he engages in Torah and commandments without any introspection. That in the Torah and commandments he is doing, it is not worthwhile to introspect. The calculations that a person makes are in order to gain something. In that state, he is in a state where it is preferable to reflect on his corporeal needs, since his vitality is specifically in corporeality. However, we must remember the rule that Baal HaSulam said, that the punishments are mainly on the time when a person engages in Torah and commandments, concerning the time when he is in a state where his vitality is only corporeality, his sentence is as the sentence of a beast. But only when engaging in Torah and commandments without being careful to keep it pure, this is called idolatry. Therefore, when a person agrees to do something in Torah and commandments, it is preferable to work for the Creator, since the work begins primarily in the mind. But with the heart, It is a completely different work. At that time, his work is regarded as exiting the beast and becoming a man. And it was said about it, quote, "You are called man," end quote. And then begins man's work in the mind, when beginning to weigh on a scale which is more worthwhile, knowledge or faith. At that time, he becomes angry that the Creator is not rewarding him with faith. By that we can interpret the words of the Gemara. Quote, Rabbi Yehuda said, Rabbi Shmuel said in the name of Rabbi Meir, while I was learning with Rabbi Akiva, I would put the ink into the inkwell. When I came to Rabbi Ishmael, he said to me, My son, be careful with your work, for your work is the work of heaven. If you omit one letter, or add one letter, you are destroying the entire world. And I said to him, I have one thing, and it is called ink, which I put into the inkwell. He replied, But do you put ink into the inkwell? The Torah said, Write and erase, writing that can be erased. What did he tell him, and what did he reply to him? This is what he said to him. Not only am I not mistaken to think I know about omitting or adding, I am not even afraid that a fly will come, land on the letter Dalet, and turn it into the letter Reish. End quote.
2: We should interpret the scribe, when a person engages in the work of the Creator, is called a scribe. As in, write them on the tablet of your heart. Omitting or adding means that either he is lacking right or adding left. Meaning two times nest, as our sages said, we can purify the pest with 150 reasons, also flavors. This is why there are two times, impure nest and pure nest. Also, ink is called blackness, since the labor is regarded as darkness. We should understand that if Rabbi Ishmael told him, be careful with omitting and adding, what is the reason that Rabbi Meir told him that he was putting ink into the inkwell? We should interpret that when Rabbi Meir told him that he was a scribe, meaning engaging in the work with purity, he told him, be careful with omitting and adding, meaning that he will not have a lack in faith or knowledge or too much knowledge. To that he replied to him that he was putting the ink in the inkwell. That is, during the labor called blackness, he throws his hands there as in impure nest and pure nest. So he always has room for faith because to him, the nests are equal. He asked, But do you put ink into the inkwell? Can you place a pure nest from a place of darkness? It should be written that you are a writing that you can erase. That is, during the labor, which is the time of reception of faith, it is precisely when we can erase the writing, and yet he did not erase. For in that state, when he determines and takes upon himself the faith, it is regarded as completed writing, which is a kli fit for holding the light of the Creator. The Gemara asks about this. What did he tell him, and what did he reply to him? Rashi interprets that he warned him about omitting and adding letters, and replied to him that he has ink. Rashi interpreted the ink meaning writing that cannot be erased because its writing is visible. The Gemara answers that he replied to him that he was careful with omitting and adding. And also, even that a fly might come and land on the tip of the dalet and erase it, turning it into a resh, because a fly means a foreign thought that erases the dalet and turns it into a resh. That is, at the time of the commandment, when he should be careful with omitting or adding, meaning that he will not want faith to be less important than knowledge, which means that he lacks the importance of faith, and too much means that he gives excessive importance to knowledge. During the writing of the ink of the Torah, it is considered that he is careful with the tip of the dalet, which is doing mercy, or giving mercy. If he has a fly, meaning an impure thought, then he does not want to do mercy. And then he is regarded as completely destitute. By that, he always puts the ink, meaning that he is always careful to keep them equal. And then he is certain to be steadfast in his state. Since when he sees that he is always at a crossroads, he is naturally under keeping, and by that he achieves the full completeness. May the Creator grant us with full completeness and with coming out to the light of the Torah in the path of purity. Baruch Shalom Halevi Ashlag.
1: We read the letter together, written by Kabash, and we feel a strong desire what a Kabbalist wishes to convey, especially the need for introspection and inner scrutiny. If it's in the work between us, the efforts to grow closer together, there are also parts there which are a bit more complicated. And let's hope to open them up in the lesson together with Rav's help.
2: Yes, we are in the work of preparation for the receiving of the Torah. And in this letter, Rabash explains what the process of refinement or purification is, how we need to prepare ourselves, our desire to be able to take upon itself the laws of the Torah.
1: Yes, and it's important to strengthen the connection between the friends, because what we learn isn't intellectual. We want to come to faith above reason.
2: We're talking about a state in which the thoughts come and attack a person within, and
1: we will now continue to a lesson from the 19th of June 2003.
2: What does the Rabash tell us? That our work is divided into several parts, several stages. The first stage is where we need to acquire faith, And the second one is where we need to acquire knowledge. We also know that from the process of the shattering of the vessels, from above down, we have in the cascading two major actions in the creation of our vessels. It's the shattering of the vessels of reception, the four first angels, Dargat, and I'm sorry, the four first kings, and the Dargat, which is the bestowal, and the four Melachim, the four kings of Tanhim. This is called the first temple, which had, as it's described, Mochin of Chaya, and the second temple where there is Mochin of Neshama, the shattering of the temples, as we call them. The first partsuf that emerged from the Rosh of Abba and Ima, and the second partsuf which emerged from Yeshut in the world of Nikudim. Against this, we have two stages in the correction of the vessels, where we first correct vessels of bestowal. We acquire a vessel of faith, as we call it. And this whole process is called, until this is all considered, until the exit from Egypt. When we acquire vessels of bestowal, the qualities of Bina, then there's a preparation there, 40 more days within Bina, and we reach
1: Shavuot,
2: the reception of the Torah. For then, the reception of Torah is already the reception of Chochmah, of wisdom. And from here, we have all the laws that we go through and all the statements that we, one way or another, depict these states as one man in one heart, meaning a ready vessels, a vessel of bestowal, and contemplations, meaning against Chochmah, against knowledge, which is the mountain in the reception of the Torah. And also before that, in the exile in Egypt and the exodus from there, working on what's besides him, which is the matter of faith. That is, the two major actions in this acquisition of the vessel is to bestow, in order to bestow until the giving of the Torah and the acquiring of the corrections on the vessels of reception in order to bestow, which is from the giving of the Torah onwards. That's what Rabash tells us, and accordingly he tells us what the advantages and disadvantages are here in this, that it always needs to be balanced and measured in a way that you can work with faith, with vessels of faith in relation to the vessels of knowledge that he has, although they're both in such a way, kind of do like we always have to always keep there not to be more knowledge than faith. Otherwise, it will be reception in order to receive, falling into the shells. Rather, we need to constantly be concerned with there being faith above reason, above knowledge, much greater than the knowledge, on one hand. On the other hand, if we don't work as much as possible and as much as faith in allows, we don't work with the knowledge, so that too is called a lack of bestowal. That is, we need to have these two lines to be balanced. That is what he is explaining to us here.
1: In our state, what are knowledge and faith?
2: Also in our state, prior to entering the actual spiritual actions, we have against it such a reflection, a copy of from our state to faith and knowledge. Faith in us is called the faith of the sages, the faith of Izrav, in Izrav, and knowledge is all those inner facts that we have that our vessels of reception demand for us to fill and vitalize according to how our body agrees to live and work and feel oneself safe, and that he's standing on a solid foundation. So, in a more practical way, we could say that every thought that is against spiritual advancement, in which the Creator controls as the only one in all of reality. In all of reality, that's already in me mostly, yes? That each needs to say that he controls me. So anything that denies it in me, all those obstructions are actually a place for my work. It's against them that I need to work. This is especially our work in which, in our state, we go through until we cross the barrier in double concealment and then regular concealment as we work against the concealment. What's concealed? Concealed is the control of the quality of the Creator upon the created beings. And this is something you need to, we need to complete by faith. What is by faith? Meaning to accept it as a fact. Faith is not yet the light. It's not the revelation of godliness that we receive from above, but rather we simply need to receive, to complete this darkness through our labor. Where although I don't see this in my vessels and I don't feel it, but I take upon myself this as a fact, and according to this condition, I live. Why is this not called simple faith? Since that what the whole world says, but rather with us, it's like the opposite of even of the whole world. This is because this comes each time with disturbances against our knowledge, where the world does not support this. And we need to eventually come to a state in which we ask the Creator to give me the power to be revealed in such a way that it's not that I will receive knowledge and I need this knowledge, but rather that I receive faith, a force from above that will help me deal with the darkness. It's not that I want to erase the darkness. Darkness will shine as light. I actually agree to be in the darkness because I understand that if there won't be darkness, but there will be light, I will serve the King because he is in control, because he's great, because I have from him... There's a gap that I feel from him where I will grow my vessels through, because I'll only be in the klipot, in the shells. Rather, I ask the Creator to remain in the darkness from my vessels of reception. This is called to remain in the darkness. Only he should give me the ability to work with him, to relate to him, to be with him, connected, as if I see him. Then my vessels of reception are under protection. They don't jump up, because there's no pleasure or some knowledge to jump up towards and to want to receive it, to be filled. My vessels of reception are calm, so I can work with vessels that I receive from above, vessels of bestowal, vessels of Bina. What are the vessels of Bina? What is that altogether? That's such a feeling of the presence of the Creator that it doesn't give facts to the desire to receive, where we enjoy and we're certain and we receive a filling within them, but rather it's a force above knowledge and acquisition in the vessels of reception, in which I can be above my vessels of reception, to ride above them and not be dependent on them. In the wisdom of Kabbalah, this is considered that I'm acquiring the qualities of the first nine, where I'm above in Malchut, which is the 10th Sfira. I perform a restriction upon it, do not fill it, but rather I work with the first nine, as my filling is the screen and the reflected light. In such a way, I ask the Creator to help me work. And later, when a revelation comes, the revelation does not erase the faith I received earlier. Rather, on the contrary, the revelation comes in order to add to the faith that I had, the lack. To
3: adar, ken, lidur leimuna.
1: Adar, splendor.
2: To splendor, or to adorn, meaning I, even in opportunities of knowledge and control and all the assets the vessels of reception can have, I use vessels of chokhmah that come in order to grow even more my vessel of faith, and above my desire to receive, where I fill it with the light of
3: Chochmah,
2: even though I fill it with the light of Chochmah, I'm above it. Meaning, with the acquiring of the vessel of faith to bestow in order to bestow, is not considered that my desire to receive does not receive filling, and I'm above with vessels of faith. Then comes a period in which I work with in order to bestow, where I even fill the desire to receive, and nevertheless, it is above with the vessels of faith, with my vessels of faith, and this is considered in order to bestow. Words cannot pass along the content, certainly, but what here... I always said that faith is the feeling of the Creator. And I really see that from the responses that I was not precise enough with this, that the feeling of the Creator, of course it's called faith, but what feeling of the Creator? Not the feeling of the Creator for the sake of filling the vessels of reception, but rather the feeling of the Creator that gives a person the power to be above vessels of reception. That is, as we say, that in the upper light there are two appearances, its appearance as the light of Chasadim and as the light of Chochmah. So certainly, faith comes to us as a consequence of the revelation of the Creator. But his revelation is what we call I and not a messenger, like in Egypt. The reception of faith in the Exodus from Egypt. And all of our work is towards this. We must not forget that we exit through blows. The 10 blows of Pharaoh, 250 blows of the Egyptians, and before that, the people of Israel are also in 7 years of hunger and sorrow, meaning all the phases in a person, also the Egyptians in a person, and also Pharaoh in a man, also Moses and Aaron that are in a person, and the people of Israel that are inside of a person, all those distinctions, all those discernments are in a state of sorrow and blows. The process until the exit from Egypt is a process that you cannot say that has some pleasant and good thing. According to the story of Egypt, it all seems that way, yes? And only in acquiring the vessel of faith in the exit from Egypt and onwards, we can already talk about the work somewhat in a balanced way in a person where he's already working with vessels of bestowal that he acquires. But no matter what, on the path, all the path, from the very beginning of the point in the heart, during the period of the double concealment and single concealment, and then when we cross the barrier and reward and punishment and with love, in this only path, this whole path, a person does not work with his desire to save, rather he steps on it and works above it. Even when he receives in order to bestow, he receives in order to show that he is the bestower. And he works above his desire to receive, even though his desire to receive is filled with pleasures. This is truly opposite the work on our daily basis, where we naturally want to fill ourselves.
3: Ken.
2: Yes.
1: What does it mean when he writes about putting the calcantum into the...
2: I don't want to get into that. It's important for you to philosophize.
1: What is the right regard for a place? What is correct or incorrect in this attitude?
2: More, yes.
1: I mean, we always say that we yearn for the revelation of the Creator, and here I yearn for the revelation of the Creator so that I can use that revelation to bestow back to Him.
2: If we will cry out, be revealed, we won't get anything. Because then we're receiving like for the shells. We want to receive the pleasures from Him. The Creator gave us the pleasures of this world so that upon them we will reveal through these. You want His revelation to be revealed as the force of faith. This entire world, meaning the desire to receive it, this whole degrees of this its desire is given to me so that I will not want to fill my vessels of reception, but rather to acquire vessels of faith against this world. If I reach this, and this is called the maximal not for her sake, lolishma, that I can reach, where from lolishma one comes to lishma, what does this mean, it comes to lishma, that certainly this lolishma, this not for lishma, with that I long to certainly... nevertheless, reach lishma. So it turns out that I receive this ability to be above my vessels of reception, as my vessels of reception is at the extent of the all the pleasures of this world. And then we start also to grow my vessels of reception with on which I build even greater faith and bestowing in order to bestow, which means that I'm entering ibur, gestation, and and later, such vessels are added to me of reception upon which I also build my to bestow, but that's ready to receive in order to bestow. Meaning, even though I have fillings within the vessels of reception, I can stand and be above those fillings, then that's considered that I'm truly resembling the Creator, where I'm above vessels of reception. So I too acquired the force of faith to be above the vessels of reception. Maybe I will draw it in some way. So it, well, the fact that I can express this is already truly, well, we receive a certain extent of the desire to receive here, yes? The will to receive. This will to receive with all its desire of the of this world.
4: ועכשיו העבודה שלנו. במה היא העבודה שלנו? שאני רוצה לרכוש אמונה.
2: When I want to acquire faith above.
4: מי? Idea.
2: From knowledge. זאת הידיעה נקרא. This is called knowledge.
4: Idea.
2: Yes.
4: ואני רוצה לרכוש האמונה
2: And
4: שלי.
2: And I want to acquire my faith to be above the knowledge, so that I will work above my desire to receive. Let's do it this way.
4: What
2: does this mean? That I won't be dependent on him. If I acquire this faith, I ask for it to be. Let's say I worked here. I worked for thousands of years. Thousands of years. Then here it's the point in the heart.
4: Astara. Astara. Echad v'shtayim. Shnei minei astarot. Ken.
2: I've come to a state in which I certainly want to receive a vessel of faith. This is considered that I've come to a state, a state in which until it doesn't let me sleep and all kinds of other, this is considered maximum lo lishma. Not for her sake. Yes? And then I start to receive this faith in practice. It starts to be
4: Kabbalat
2: the reception of faith. Meaning I acquire here vessels of Bina.
4: The
2: qualities of Bina. To bestow in order to bestow. And I don't know how to draw this. When I, let's say I acquired the qualities of Bina, I stand at the height of Bina, and then begin. No, but also as I'm acquiring Bina, the qualities of Bina in me are also upon the desire to receive. Upon the desire to see their growth is in coarseness, root one, well, let's say root and one, without two. And that's called katnut, smallness. Later, when I work onwards, here too, I have reception of faith, but now I already work upon the desires of 3 and 4, whereas even though I receive inside these desires, 3 and 4, I remain in faith above reason. That is, I use, I don't know how to say this, I have like this, a desire of this world, a desire of this world, above which I want to build faith. So it's as if I put a restriction upon this world. And for me, it's more important to adhere to the Creator. So if I do this, where everything is more important in faith still, then I cross the barrier. I am lovesick. That is, that all my desires are above.

0: Here I am before the barrier, yes?
1: זה כבר קטנות.
0: That's already קטנות, smallness. And then, as I build my vessel of faith by beginning to fill the vessels of this world, and that root and one, and then three and four, and also above them build my faith. That's called gadlut already, like adulthood or maturity, to receive in order to bestow. What I'm trying to say here in this whole attempt to somewhat express this, that if I don't receive anything, and I don't receive anything here, I acquire vessels of bestowal, or I acquire vessels of reception already in order to bestow, I'm constantly working above some pleasures in order to acquire a vessel of faith. So once I work in vessels that are completely not, and I don't fill them, I completely do not fill them, and I long to have a vessel of faith above them. And once, even if I fill them, and with all these vessels and fillings and pleasures in them, I only use this as a basis in order to build above them vessels of faith. And it's not just enough for me to say, oh, this world's not worth a thing, but rather I receive all the pleasures in this world and nevertheless above them build faith. Well, words, what can I do? That is, a person always longs to be above his vessels, above his desires. Where to take a desire for this, how to nevertheless rise up above this, that's only our work. That's the group, and that's a request from above for this force to come and give it to us. This is work. To constantly rise above the vessels of reception. Work, and then there's Egypt, and then the desert, etc. But the principle, but the principle is the same.
2: To work above the will to receive.
0: Either
2: the will to receive, which is empty, working without paying attention to its fulfillment, yearning for above what he asks for, regardless it is in the direction of adhesion, or even if it's fulfilled, deliberately I fulfill it such that it shows me all the flavors and the beautiful fulfillments, everything, all the life in it, and still I work above it. This is working with the vessels of reception in order to bestow. Well, let's hope that we will have some way of saying this more clearly. Yes.
0: What does a group need to demand in order to start looking for that first point of working above these vessels? Where does it need to aim towards?
2: Rabash writes about it in various articles, where he writes about faith above reason, always above reason, every time. This is actually the intention, to always be in this yearning, to rise above the desires within the person. Later we will know, we will see how all these desires, this point that this darkness gave us, how crucial they are. They're a thing that the Creator created so that above that point we can build His image within us, to build within us His image, because it's impossible otherwise, if not for that point of all the desires, the middle point. So either you restrict it and grow in faith, or even you fill it with pleasures and rise above

0: that with faith. And faith is called equivalence with the Creator, compatibility with the Creator. Simply, so faith is bestowal, and the Creator is bestowal. So here I bestow, and so I'm adapted to Him. Then I bestow in the vessels of reception as well, meaning without filling my own vessels. This is called working with the coarseness, or rather, he said, bestowing in the vessels of bestowal without filling my own vessels. This is called working with coarseness levels, Shoresh and Aleph. And even if I do fill my vessels, I still resemble him because, well, I bestow. It also works in, well, faith. The problem for us is that with beginners, the word faith confuses them. The connotation, the context that this world invests in this world, in this word, is
1: could it be
0: wrong.
1: That in the preparation stage I will truly long for filling and but not connect it? Could there be a discernment in the stage of preparation that I long for a million filling but I'm not ready to receive it?
0: All of our work in the stage of preparation, in double concealment and regular concealment, is to yearn for a connection with the Creator, despite all the disruptions, pleasures, slacks, whatever it may be, just to yearn for that. Now, the question is, how do you bring the word, this word, a connection with the Creator?
1: I want to not take my state into consideration, but...
0: So we want to be connected, adhered, similar, to feel him without any connection to what goes through my desires, above the desires.
1: Can such a state be revealed, considered in my state?
0: Could be. This is called love. I am love sick, it is written. Love is a desire for connection. And of course, in this yearning, there is much of the will to receive, to satisfy oneself, to fulfill oneself through that connection. And even though we don't admit to that, we're not aware of it and cannot check if it's in us or not, we can't see ourselves that deeply. But it's there. That's why it's called Lo Lishma, not for her sake. But nonetheless, the yearning is for a connection with the Creator, above all the disruptions and the vessels that we have in this world. That this is the most important thing to me. Let's say there's a... He has this sentence, or a trial, rather. The Creator awakens him in that way to connect to him. And later, even without a trial, or if there are trials, doesn't matter. The main thing is for that connection to remain. Then I search. If it's because of the trial, that's not good. I want to yearn for good things from him. Or where it doesn't matter to me if they're good or bad things, meaning that there are all sorts of discernments where it doesn't matter if I feel bad or good, I still yearn for him. And from good, maybe I don't need him, or from both good and bad, or above them, good and bad, I yearn for him because the yearning itself is for me fulfillment. That means that I'm close to having the reflected light become my fulfillment. And that is actually the true fulfillment which Malkut receives, as we say, that the light of Malkut is screen and reflected light.
1: How can I nevertheless check that I'm maximally lurking, working in Lo Lishma and not Lishma, and not a different direction?
0: If my yearning is specifically for the Creator, and not connected to various things which are below him. Meaning below him, that is myself, the world, all those things. But rather only, for in him our hearts will be gladdened. You understand? To be in him. You, behind the scenes, imagine to yourself that you'll be rewarded from this, you'll have it good. Well, it's fine. This criticism, these examinations, this will all become clear later. That should be the trend right now. That's, as we say, that in the group, he asked here, right? What is the work in the group here? to keep connected, to keep being connected to that idea. I, through the group, through which I receive upliftment, awakening, power, I'm being reminded of it and everything. Through that, I connect to the Creator. Why the Creator? How the Creator? Because I relate to the group as to my own, as my own force. I can connect my desires and the desires of the group as one man in one heart, so to speak. And then it means that I'm truly in a state where I'm aiming towards the Creator, ready to receive the Torah, as we say. That is the condition. For otherwise, I'm not next to Mount Sinai at all. If I don't reach that connection with the others. We can check this in our world. To see when we get close to becoming a vessel for the reception of the Torah and the light of faith. It is when we yearn to prepare ourselves as one man in one heart. We yearn for it, but we're incapable of it. That correction comes from above. But we yearn for it because we see that this is the necessary thing and it's the most sublime of all other options. Where do we receive that from? It is not naturally in us. It's through the study, through exertion, the upper light, the surrounding light comes and makes this preparation in us called Chen de Kedusha, the grace of sanctity, a thing which exists in the spiritual world beyond the barrier. But in us, we begin to have some appreciation for it, some inclination. We feel its importance. I want it. Why? I just want it. It's like with love. We cannot say. It's just because.
1: Well, one way or another, it's work.
0: You make a hand motion. You know, in love, it is as you say. Either I love or I don't. The surrounding light gives that.
1: When does a person start to work and long even without the group?
0: The beginning of the yearning, its inception, that's through the point in the heart. But the point in the heart is just a very small force. And if one does not magnify it through that group, that force, and if one does not direct himself correctly towards the Creator specifically, where the group serves for him as a kind of test to see if he's truly yearning to bestow upon the Creator something like that, at least to an extent, the force of bestowal. If he doesn't use it, then he's only in his point, which later becomes the point of death. The elixir of life becomes the elixir of death. He becomes a bat, turns from a chicken into a bat, a rooster rather, to a bat. And this is only if he chooses the correct society, or maybe not. If he thinks about going it alone, without connecting himself to the society, by which he directs himself towards the Creator, checks himself, magnifying his will, if he thinks that he can do it alone, then certainly it won't work out for him. He'll turn to a bat for sure.
1: What does it mean to check himself?
0: Check himself. That means if you have the importance of the society equal to your own self-importance, at least, although love your friend as yourself, it needs to be much more than that, yes, but at least if you feel that degree of importance, then it means that you're oriented towards the Creator. The Creator is concealed, hidden. Let's say a white wall. How do I, where do I find him on that white wall? Where is that point? Where, if I look exactly at that point, I will suddenly see a hole there, and beyond it, the spiritual world. Yes, how do I find that point? Which will then turn into that hole. So it is said, you can do this if you place before you the group and you work according to the principle of as one man in one heart, love your friend as yourself, then by crossing yourself with the will of the group, you find that point where exactly to look, and it becomes the opening to spirituality, the condition for the reception of the Torah, meaning instead of concealing the Creator, we were given the group in this world, a society that we can use instead of the concealment. The same condition that is concealed from us in order to bestow, you were given the group in order to find that condition in it and to apply it. And if you try to do it, then lights come from above, which gradually bring you into that. They give you that grace of sanctity, and you begin to ask more, to truly ask, which is that a supernatural thing. And then you are given that force of in order to bestow. That's it. Why is it done that way? Because this is the only way to build faith from darkness, from the will to receive, which is not receiving fulfillment. Because if to begin with, the will to receive would receive fulfillment, you would just run to fulfill the will to receive constantly. If you're not given fulfillment in the will to receive, you're being assisted, actually. You're given the will to receive, and it's given to you without fulfillment, which is that form, the minus, the opposite of spirituality, actually helps you, in a way, to come closer to the concept of faith. If you were without a will to receive, you would never need faith. You would have no need, no urge. There would be no suffering pushing you from behind to run away from them, right, towards faith. You would never yearn for that. And so you are given the will to receive and the feeling of this world, which is full of suffering and inconvenience, that you want to escape. So it's easier for you to give up the will to receive and to ask for the force of faith. And so this concealment is to our benefit. It's the Creator. He gave you, he didn't place you in some hospice, right? He put you in a prison. Yes. So that you'll want to run away from it. Otherwise, you would never ask for the power of faith.
1: Is it correct to say that I demand the force of faith first for the group and then for myself?
0: The truth is that a person... The truth is that a person discovers within him this inclination towards faith, and then he comes to the group. Then he begins to feel that the group is the laboratory, the system, the mechanism through which, by which he can somehow begin to taste what faith is. So it begins to become for him, it's a kind of passion for it, a yearning for it, and the group then becomes a means for acquiring it. Even in this world, the desire of the other, those who are yearning alongside me, their desires and their yearnings become for me a kind of means, a good thing. Then I begin to want the group. This comes slowly. And then the concept of the group and love your friend, it certainly takes on a different, a new form, which you will soon discover what that is. It's a concept, it's a spiritual category. It's a kind of thing where our words still are the words of this world. But it's true what you said, that the urge, the need for faith needs to come from the person. It will gradually come from the person. And that urge is called the point in the heart. That's what it is. The point of Bina, we say. And before that, it's just some yearning for spirituality. It's still not a clear point. You are all advancing. I can say more. Every day, there is more clarity. Really, much more. From day to day. Yes.
1: Are the thoughts of each of the friends dependent on him or on all the friends in the group?
0: Of course, this is mutual. However, the Creator places man's hand. The Creator brings the person into the group. The person needs to only fortify himself in that, to try to be in the group. Formally, maybe you are in the group, but it doesn't mean that you're actually in the group, you understand? Or maybe it's to the point where you're thrown away from here, or that you yourself exit, or the group ejects you. They say, you know what, we don't need you, go away. You're harming us, you're causing harm. There are various options here, from exiting to being inside but not really inside, and to the point where you're really inside among the active ones. Yes.
1: It really appears like the Creator did put a person's hand on the choice of the environment.
0: A person needs only fortification where he is, strengthening, only proper scrutiny towards the goal, and to strengthening that, to scrutinize a bit more, and to strengthen a bit more. And that's it.
1: My question is, if, let's say, we have...
0: You're not given two kinds of records. You're given just one pair. You're always given just a specific state. You're never given two states. It may seem to us to be so, but it never is. You're only given one state, and in it, within that state where we are, you need to find the opening to the higher state, closer to divinity. And again, a certain state, and again, in all this mess in that state, to again find the opening to a state which is closer to the Creator. That is all. The state isn't being changed. Within the state, you scrutinize.
1: So how do we deepen the scrutiny? How do we do it more?
0: So to deepen in that scrutiny, that's possible only through the work in the group, because you will not find in what's before you, what does it mean to be closer to spirituality? So you're told being closer to spirituality means more love of friends. That's it. In the darkness, you don't have any other indication.
1: Is the necessity for the society, is that also something that...
0: The necessity for the society begins with a person feeling the necessity for faith, to be above himself, his own being, his point, his will to receive. This is after the surrounding light works for some time already. After much exertion, the person begins to feel that he needs that force, that square called faith above reason and knowledge, meaning that the person must have it. For him, this is air, where spiritual life is probably there, above his self. This, the surrounding light, gradually brings him that feeling. So, if so, then how do I acquire that square? Faith above reason, above knowledge, above this desire. How can I acquire it? So I begin to yearn for the society more, because the society can bring that thing to me. Because in the attitude to the friend, where I regard him as more important than myself, then I begin to discover that this brings me the force of faith. Then the friend becomes, for me, the source through which I acquire the force of faith, the light of faith. When I relate to him that way, with the annulment of the self, I see him as a provider of spiritual life. Then it becomes really, how to say, not yearning, need, necessity, a need for the society. Right, so again, each and everything first, well, first there must be a lack, and a lack for the group. Before that, there needs to be a lack for faith, and the lack for faith, that is an illumination from above already. For otherwise, my life will be inside me and not above me. This, I can do figure eights for you, dance, it won't help. Right? But it's a good sign that we are talking about more subtle discernments already. Yes.
1: Is this direction that I take from within the group? Yeah, the group, the creator, it needs to be felt in some kind of entry and exit, or exit and entry? Or do we need to acquire, to aspire for it to be one thing, let's say? Let's say, till it doesn't let me sleep. How does the group clothe on such a sentence? Because it's a true way of relating to him. Other, how?
0: Relate always to the Creator. God forbid, never to the group alone, or the friend alone, or the act alone, or this world alone. But first comes the Creator, and then everything else, those are all means to bring me to him. Otherwise, for what do you start with? What do you begin with? Why are you doing everything? What is faith? Just to have faith, so you want, why do I want faith? Right? This is, well, let's go for it, yes. So why do I want faith? Faith. Ah, there we have spiritual life. I rise above my will. I float. I'm like an angel. Then it is called to bestow in order to receive. This is klipa, shell. You're already talking about the shell. You understand? So if you don't set the Creator as the goal, but rather the will to receive, then it turns out that you're not going with your will to receive below and faith above, but rather you're willing to have faith above your will to receive. Yes, this is the will. You're willing, you're ready to acquire faith, so that here you will have a sated, fulfilled desire. Right? So, very simple, you're willing to make a restriction over this now, because you see that in the regular way it's impossible, and then you yearn for faith, so that through it you will reach fulfillment again. But if it's here, then it is the shell. This is called bestowal, in order, you're willing to bestow in order to receive. Yes? And so you're told, if you perform the right action, it needs to be such that here you'll have the Creator, and then you make the restriction over your will to receive, so that through faith you can reach Him. Where faith, this square, where faith is, and the Creator, it'll be simply compatible, equal. This is equal to that. So, how do you even describe faith? You describe it according to how you describe the Creator. Right, so now, how can you describe the Creator and faith if you don't know what this or that are like? So, here, you introduce the group. Did I write it correctly? That's it. And then you don't go wrong. You're truly heading in the right direction. You're not wrong about neutralizing your will to receive. Because if the importance of the group can replace your own desires, then you're not wrong.
1: But we say that from Lo Lishma we want a little.
0: our yearning here, where we are in this and that both, it doesn't matter. We still don't know how to scrutinize it. And that's why we say that we are in Lo Lishma, not for

0: sake.
1: Okay.
0: Yes.
2: So can we say that faith is actually my attitude towards the Creator without any connection to what He gives me in my vessels of reception?
0: Faith is my attitude towards the Creator, regard for the Creator, without any connection to what I receive from Him. Or maybe to put it differently, what does it mean, without any connection to what I receive? Without any connection to my desires to receive. Yes.
2: One needs to be in our intention during the study to acquire faith or to reach revealed providence.
0: So open item 17 in the introduction to TESS, and you will see, and therefore the student pledges before the study to equip himself with, what is the word there, to fortify himself with faith in the Creator. Of course, this is the only thing that we need to demand from the study. You see, everything closes.
2: What is the element towards the group, towards common judgment?
3: So, why Kabbalists try to have to be in joy, in upliftment? Why do I need to hold on to the restriction to see how much I don't have the power in my will to receive? From that, I'll understand the necessity in society. Because it will tell me, don't run away from the darkness. Hold on to this darkness. See how much you're imprisoned in it. See how it controls you, not the desire for the Creator. From that, the root necessity for society, so they can give you the connection with the Creator, the desire for Him. So why do they tell me, try to be in joy? You don't need, why annulment?
4: No, when you're told try to be in gladness, not that the goal is to be in joyfulness, but if you're not in joy, it means that you're not adhering to the higher ideal. Rather, you're in your vessels and you're just examining your vessels. I got nothing for now. The Creator is not so good. This life is garbage and so on. It's a sign. It's an indication. If you're detached from vessels of reception, it can't be that you're not in joy. If you are in them, you could have joy if you have some possession, or you're in sadness where you see you have nothing there. So the joy is just, it's a test, simply. It's an outcome of being detached from vessels of reception.
3: There was a time when the people lived a harsh life, right? So the Kabbalists, because the will to receive was small, you had to live a life of sorrow, and from that, I understand, but if you told a person, look what you don't have, he sees what he has, he sees how it controls him, then he has a need for society, because he understands how much desires are controlling him. Here, if you're trying constantly to come out of this darkness, I tell you, continuing life as usual, maybe you're constantly in the illusion that you might reach some fulfillment.
4: This method that a Kabbalist would live a life of sorrow, and by that he would neutralize the will to receive and get closer to spirituality, that method is not necessarily obligating being in a group. Then a person would work on neutralizing the will to receive straightforward, literally. Simply through habit, he would cancel the taste for the will to receive. The will to receive was that weak. I'll give you my example. In my life, I used to love sweet. Now, I'm forbidden to have sweet. I'm also forbidden to have white bread, things like that. I, for several months, let's say 6 months, I'm trying to do that. I've lost taste in that. Yesterday, my lady wanted to give me some candy, which is sugarless, and you know, they make all those things, these lies today. No sugar, no cholesterol, and yeah, right, and not a candy, right. I don't feel a taste in sweet. I don't feel taste in sweet. I was amazed. I just don't need it. And you know, sweet, even in spirituality, sweet is considered, it refers to pleasure, to flavor, to adornment. You understand? So, by habit, a person can stop wanting to use a certain desire. By habit, a person can bring himself to feel things he didn't feel before. So, that's how those Kabbalists would work. And that's not no group, nothing, no surrounding lights. Only from the will to receive. That's kind of work that, yeah.
3: I'll try it differently. It's easier for me to see that I'm not connected with the Creator or to relate to this point at all, that I have no contact with the Creator out of suffering, emptiness. Because when I'm full, it confuses me. I also have a feeling that I attained this fulfillment by myself. It doesn't show me my weakness, that now I need the connection with the Creator. So why don't Kabbalists obligate a person to enter, I don't know, sorrow deeper into his emptiness? Because from that, the person reaches more serious discernments. It's easier to want faith out of darkness. Why is it not part of the work?
4: Are you asking about our time?
3: Yes.
4: We were given a will to receive. In that will to receive, around it, we are given all kinds of pleasures. And the will to receive, with the pleasures around it, this situation is called this world. Right? That's it. It's not that, forget about the objects you see in this world, right? Rather, just desire and pleasures around it on a certain level. On a certain plateau. That's called this world. And the will to receive in that situation was given lack of fulfillment. That is an assistance to step over this will to receive, cope with it, and want to be above it. So what are you asking?
3: I'm asking, why is it not part of the work?
4: What part of the work?
3: Why, in our method, they don't tell me chase after...
4: If the will to receive would be filled with pleasures around it of this world, if it didn't need to acquire them for great labor, each pleasure, correspondingly, there's a sum of labor. Or even... without the labor, if he could acquire it or not, then we wouldn't be able to leave this world. Because I am all in all a will to receive. If my will to receive is satisfied, then what else do I need? Then I got no urge for anything.
3: That's my question. Why do they obligate me to work and get married?
4: So I am given a will to receive and pleasures around me, and I can't grab hold of those pleasures. I try and it escapes, or I fill myself for a second and I'm done, I'm empty again. I was given that in order to specifically to be able to rise above that. This world was created not to fail us in exiting to spirituality, but to help us to come out of it to spirituality. Here, the will to receive helps me. This is called that Pharaoh prepares or brings the people of Israel closer to the Exodus.
3: But when I get full for a day, two weeks, it costs me time. Why do I feel fulfilled?
4: You don't feel satisfied. You go and check yourself again and again and again and see that your will to receive cannot be satisfied in this world. You think you're chasing pleasures. That's your concealment. You're not chasing pleasures. You're being pushed to run after pleasures so that you quickly examine that you can't reach them, so that ultimately it'll be easier for you after you despair from it. You'll have a decision that I need to rise above. Nothing here is worth it. It's assistance How will you build a different kind of assistance? If you are given a draw, an attraction to spirituality, you'll become a klipa, shell. So you were given this anti-state, anti-spiritual state, from which you will want spirituality in a holy way, somehow, in order to bestow. There's no other way to build the mechanism so that you will enter from zero, from nothing, into spirituality. Let's say you're the creator of the world. You want to make a created being similar to you, from zero, not from plus. If it's from plus, then you're the creator, not the created being creating himself. The creator needs to give the created being the whole possibility of building himself from zero. So you can't do it from zero, only from minus, so that minus will be the support. So from the will to receive, in order to receive in such a way, and then the shells, the klipot, they are only the assistants. I don't have the words. You're going to see how the system completes itself. And that's why there are these questions about why the Creator revives the klipot, why did he create the klipot, how could it come out of him? But for him, it's a single system. Nothing's divided.
3: We said earlier, a person exerts, like real good, as a result he receives a deficiency, a lack for faith, and as a result of that, a lack for the group.
4: Right, the deficiency for the group cannot be before I have deficiency for faith. Meaning I have, you know, it's like what we say that we have, so we have that, but it's not, it's not a need. How to put it, like, in it's urgent, it's necessary. It's, you know, yeah, the group, sometimes I remember about them during the day, or I need a phone call to be reminded.
3: So what is that first stop, which is the exertion for it to be effective, so it will give birth to this chain, right, to give me a need for faith, to give me a need for the group? What is this first exertion to draw the surrounding lights, to build in me this thing, the second thing, the need for faith, and then the third thing, the need for the group? So in that first square.
4: Everything here has to be integrated, both the yearning for the Creator and the yearning for spiritual life, which give me pleasures in order to receive. The person works wherever he is, and also this group that I'm told that I might need them, and okay, I agree that I need them, fine. All those different forms in which the person starts working, and the light, the surrounding light does the rest. Now we're going to study so that the surrounding light will do this for us. Pledge before the study as my student, right? And that's it. As much as we talk, all is done by surrounding light.
3: Go to the next part of the lesson, study among friends.

0: חברים יקרים, אנחנו עוברים עכשיו
1: Dear friends, we're going to study among friends led by PT32.
2: Dear friends, dear beloved world, Kli R10 received this privilege of hosting this lesson on the topic of Shavuot in this holiday that's imminent. We know it's not another holiday, it's the time of the giving of the Torah. And from Pesach, we usually count 7 weeks, but we know it's not a counting days for us. Rather, it's another moment and another moment to purify the heart, to prepare it for this special moment. So stage after stage, desire after desire, we prepare our desire to be ready for the reception of the Torah. So let's open this lesson with gratitude for the opportunity we've been privileged to have, and let's go through it together, purify the heart, connect as one man with one heart, and prepare ourselves to receive the force of love and connection between us. Now, let's listen to Rabash together in a very special excerpt from letter 12. 52.
1: Rabash writes, it is known that Shavuot is regarded as Malchut in the worlds and the heart in men. It is as Baal Sulam interpreted about Mekadesh Shvi, the seventh sanctifier, that Shvi comes from the words Shvi Hu, who is in me. It means that the Creator is clothed in the heart and the time when we can interpret that the Torah dresses in the soul. This is why it is called Shavuot and the giving of the Torah, meaning that at that time the Torah dresses in the hearts of each and every one from the whole of Israel. And during the count from Passover to Shavuot, it is the purification of the vessels, which is purification in heart and mind. And when the vessels have been perfected, we are rewarded with the Torah. Therefore, before Passover, the preparation of purifying the vessels was with faith, called mitzvah, commandment. Through the exodus from Egypt, they were rewarded with faith, as in, I am the Lord your God who took you out of the land of Egypt. After Passover begins the work of purification as preparation for reception of the Torah. When the Torah dresses in the soul, it is called Shavuot, the time of the giving of our Torah.
2: Friends, the Toronto group prepared us for the lesson with an excerpt from Baal Sulam, where he is thankful to all the lineage of Kabbalists that led us to the point that we're in today, and how much gratitude we should give to Baal Sulam and Rabash that we just read. Without him, we also wouldn't understand what Baal Sulam tells us. And our Rav, how much we were privileged to have Rav. We just heard this lesson from Rav, refining us and aiming us to the right place of where the Torah needs to be dressed and in the vessel that we need to prepare. Let's watch a clip from the lesson where Rav really explains to us how to adapt ourselves so that the light of Torah will dress into us. What does it mean to examine oneself?
1: To examine oneself means that if you have the importance of the society like you have your own importance, at least, although love your friend as yourself should have been more than that, right? But if you have at least that much importance, then you can say that you are aimed toward the Creator. The Creator is concealed. It's a white wall. Where do I find Him on the white wall? Where is that point where if I look precisely at that point, I'll suddenly see a hole behind, and behind it, the spiritual world? How do I find that point? that will then become the whole. So they say you can do it if you place before you the group and you work according to the principle of as one man in one heart and love your friend as yourself, then by crossing yourself with the desire of the group, you find that point exactly. Exactly where to look, and then it becomes an opening into spirituality, a condition for receiving the Torah. That it, in other words, in place of the concealment of the Creator, they give us in this world the group, the society, so we could use it in place of the concealment. Meaning, the same condition that is concealed from us, which is in order to bestow, they gave you the group to find this condition and fulfill it. And if you try to do it, if you strive to do it, the lights come from above and they gradually bring you into it. They give you the grace of sanctity. Yeah, you start to ask, to truly ask, because it's supernatural. And you are given the power to bestow.
2: If we have the importance of society, at least as the importance of ourselves, then lights come to us from above and put us into the work. We begin to ask, to truly ask. So now let's have an active workshop. How do we reach in the 10 to the point of connection that is the opening to spirituality and the condition for receiving the Torah? Again, how do we reach in the 10 the point of connection that is the opening to spirituality and the condition for receiving the Torah?
1: First of all, that the mere description of coming to spirituality from working on the connection in the group, that already creates an emotion and a yearning. We heard in the lesson that we have to grow stronger in the vessel of faith and out of the effort. We had the intention in order to bestow between us. We heard Rav's description how we have a need for the society, and if we grow stronger in this need, this dependency on one another and on the environment, then we can approach this exalted state.
2: The basis for building the connection is the point in the heart that each of us received, and this is the beginning for building the vessel, as we heard in the lesson, and that basic force that we can, if we can create a field of bestowal between our points, then the upper light already sets up this connection and purifies and sanctifies it until we are rewarded with the receiving the Torah.
1: Yeah, through necessity, need. But only in the society, with the friends, mutual help that we give and get to approach the goal that is the opening into spirituality. So after a great deal of effort, even alone, inside the tent, seemingly, but not with the friends, you come to necessity. We only ask for the connection. The connection. But together with that, we're connected to the goal, to the teacher. Then we awaken the reforming light.
2: We'll reach the point of connection where everyone nullifies and sees that there is a system of the Creator behind the system of connection between us, because without connection to the Creator, there cannot be the right connection between us.
1: Then each one can can come out of this work for self and work for the friends. But the most important point is that I have to work in order to attain what the friend needs, what you need to receive.
2: Shai writes to us, a shared deficiency for the help of the light. I'll say that we saw in the 10 that we are capable of increasing the importance together if we work on it. For things that are not that important to us to begin with, but we understand we have to do them. So this work too, we work through the concealment. We don't see why it's worthwhile for me to think about the friends and so forth. So this work, we are able to raise the importance of it and give examples and discuss it, that this is the only work, connection as one man and with one heart. And then from the actions comes the light.
1: To reach the point of connection in the 10, it means that the path, the actions we take in the 10 is for each one to yearn for the connection in the 10 relative to the friends, to disclose this connection, and the work is on it. And I check how can I make concessions in order to give more to the friends. And specifically this work shows that you need the Creator's help here. And so when the 10 connects and demand that they want the Creator together, because something is missing in this equation, then we arrive at that same point.
2: Friends, we are continuing. Rav is teaching us that we have nothing besides the 10 for connection between us to really direct ourselves correctly. And today is a special day where we all gather also to study at night together. It's very important to keep scrutinizing this point, not let go of it, keep calibrating ourselves correctly. Let's watch another clip, do another workshop. We'll hear Rav and try to draw the light that will give us the power to do what he's teaching us. Clip number 2.
1: What? Nevertheless, should I check to make sure that I'm working at maximum in Lolishma? For Lishma, and not in another direction.
2: If my yearning is for the Creator specifically and not connected to all kinds of things that are below Him. Below Him meaning me, the world, all kinds of things. But only for our heart will rejoice in Him and stand to be in Him. Now, the fact that behind the scenes you still think about getting something good out of it and so on, of course, that's... These things will become clearer later. So this should actually be the aim now. This is what we say, that in the group, like he asked, what is the work in the group here, to always be, for now, connected to the same idea. Me, through the group that gives me awakening and inspiration, power, reminding me about this, through that, I connect to the Creator. Why the Creator? How the Creator? Because I relate to the group as to my own strength. As if I can connect my desires and the group's desires as one man with one heart. That's considered that I am truly in a state where I am aimed at the Creator, ready for the reception of the Torah, as it's called. It's the condition that otherwise I'm not even near Mount Sinai if I don't reach such a connection with the friends. We have a test in our world for when we are getting close to being a vessel for the reception of the Torah, for the light of faith. When we yearn to prepare ourselves as one man with one heart, we yearn for it, still not able to. This correction comes from above. But we yearn for it because we see that this is what's necessary and is the most exalted of anything else. Where do we get such a thing? What is it? It's not in us naturally. Through the study, through the labor, comes the upper light, the surrounding light, and does this preparation in us. It's called grace of holiness, something that exists in the spiritual world beyond the barrier, yet already begins to be a certain grace for this, an inclination, an importance of this. I want it. Why? I want it. Just like in love, you can't explain it. You just want it.
1: We heard the clip, and Rav said, like in love.

0: the help from the Creator so that we'll have the need to strengthen our connection, to grow our faith and confidence in the goal.
1: Why do I need, what for do I need this state of one man and one heart? Isn't it enough for me to be connected with the Creator through my heart?
2: Yes,
1: through the study and our life's experience, we come to a state, to the conclusion that we don't have connection with the Creator from within our desires, and only in the state of as one man and one heart, we could have made it to the force of bestowal that our point in the heart demands. We wish to grow this desire, and this is what we ask for help with, to help give us the power to engage in love of friends.
0: Yes, we have to reach a common prayer that we want together to reach it. And it's clear to us that alone we can't do it, only together. And also from Him, from the Creator, the upper force that is outside of us and can bring us help. So there are conditions for the request. And we have to get to a prayer from the bottom of the heart together.
1: So to reach the bottom of the heart, we need to reach the bottom of the request. And the bottom of the request is built from a mutual deficiency. Each one understands that without the friend's portion, he has no chance of connecting anything to reach a request from the Creator.
0: I have a picture in my mind, in my imagination. It's our heart, our desire needs to be so strong and singular that so that
3: to circulate misaviv call. Lakiv,
0: to put together,
3: to circulate,
0: to pass to the whole world what the Creator wants to give to us.
1: The common request should awaken between us, so we will merit being as one man and one heart. The true request has to be for that state, and the connection of that state to the Creator. But it's because we truly try, we exert to connect in this way, in order to reach the goal. Then the request will be born. What will it be? I can't plan it in advance. It has to be born out of the work.
0: We each time have to clarify the common request, to always make this, do this work, because it'll change and it'll be required each time.
1: Okay, friends, it's happening tonight. Tonight, we will all enter together here to learn the article of Night of the Bride from the Book of Zohar. That's customary in Shavuot, and it's happening tonight. So we'll all gather, the world Kli, we'll prepare ourselves for receiving the light that connects us, the light of Torah that we yearn for. Where will it be revealed? In the connection between us. So we have yet another opportunity to put in the effort and connect. So let's remember that we are not making there alone. Each friend, every point of connection adds up to a great big vessel that asks to be worthy of receiving the Torah. So let's scrutinize in the tens. What is the common intention with which we wish to come to

0: the lesson, Night of the Kala, the Night of the Bride tonight, and then we want to hear you in the General Assembly. Again, with what common intention that we wish to arrive tonight at the Laila Dekala, the Night of the Bride lesson, and attend that is ready, should raise a question mark and share with us.
1: Well, the studying together in the Night of Shavuot, we want to get to it with such an intention that the gathering and the incorporation with the whole Kli will bring us to a state where we manage to break through and feel the true need to reach the good, to come out of ourselves, to have a prayer and from being thankful for the grace that we receive and continue.
0: We wish to come to the nightly lesson with the intention that we are truly worthy of receiving the Torah after checking all of our desires. And there's nothing there in order to receive. We wish to enter together this special connection with the host. So this connection will begin to tie us above these desires and we'll be able to merit adhesion with Him.
1: Throughout the day, we want to scrutinize what is the common intention, what we want to reach in the evening and build it together in the tent. And that we come to the lesson to connection with the friends, with in such a prayer, true prayer as we spoke about.
0: We wish to come to the lesson with one intention. There's really no difference between all of us. Each one feels the others more than he feels himself.
1: We will work together to receive something. Something of substance. Or the substance of creation. To take another degree, rise another degree forward. To complete the whole. The system of nature that He created.
0: For the time being, in this lesson, there's nothing more important Rav's advice. And what concerns me is the intention. And as Yaakov said, what we'll do during the day and how we'll come to the lesson tonight.
1: So friends, let's post our question marks and raise our hands here in the hall so that we can share impressions from the workshop and share what intention we shared intention we want to have towards our Night of the Bride lesson. Who's going to be first? Maybe in the study hall?
2: Rafael.
1: Rafael.
0: I think that we need to come with inner joy to have something special tonight. Not the joy of trains, perhaps, but the inner joy. To truly feel the Creator and the demand of Him to give us the force of love.
1: With what intention? With a common intention. I am now raising a prayer. You can ask for me to succeed, that we will together receive from the Creator such a cover that we won't see faces or tens or anything, but just a desire. We all belong to Bnei Baruch, to feel this yearning, this desire, that I won't have some personal calculations with friends, but we're getting some cover that the Creator gives us if we ask for it, and then we ask, and then we come in with a single desire, with the pride of our teachers, of our group, of the Rav. You just say, Rav Michael Lightman, you have tears in your heart and your soul and everything. Let's go with our goal, not our calculations. Just ask for that. Just pause everything for a moment and ask the Creator that He will make that for us. L'chaim, friends, thank you.
0: To arrive with additional desire called, as we learned in the lesson, that I'll have the faith above the reason that the Creator is awaiting for us, and it's real, and it's moving, and everything depends on us. For me, it would have been easiest to turn on the screen. It's difficult for me. But when a friend asked who wants to come, then I went against that desire, truthfully, and I told him. So thank you, everyone. Chaim.
2: Sí, amigos, gracias. Yo creo que es importante liberar.
1: Yes, friends, thank you. I think it's important to relieve ourselves from all the barriers between us and accept this state of Shavuot, together with all the states that appear through the concealment, and we'll understand that the Creator exists behind every friend, and this can fill us with joy and help us overcome all the obstacles. L'chaim.
0: Okay, friends, we heard our friends, their intentions, the preparation each one is doing. Let's take it, prepare ourselves throughout today, aim ourselves to be as one man in one heart. We'll come to this lesson and receive the Torah. Hi, friends.
1: We'll move on to the next part of the lesson. Before that, we'll sing a song.

0: חברים יקרים, לרגל חג השבועות נלמד עכשיו שיר מיוחד מספר.
1: Dear friends, for this holiday of Shavuot, we read a special part of the Zohar, and this is titled "The Night of Shavuot." Please.
2: We're reading in the book Zohar for All. We are reading from Book of Zohar, the Night of Shavuot portion, Emor, item 167. You can find all the text on Kabbalah Media.info. Zohar for All, portion Emor, item 167, the Night of Shavuot.
3: What are you looking at me for?
1: What are you looking at me? What intentions I have today? Why? You don't have any? You have no intentions?
3: Well, who has any?
1: So, who has?
3: You.
1: You?
3: Well, yes.
1: Anybody else? Okay, more?
3: Each one wants to keep them within.
1: Everyone wants to keep it within. The truth is that the true intention is the final one. It is to reveal the Creator. To see in everything we now will read are His actions. If in each and every word, in each and every action,
3: every
1: quality,
3: every picture,
1: we see that this is what He paints within our mind and heart, even if we don't understand what it is. If we are aware that it comes from Him to show within us some influence, doesn't matter what, doesn't matter what I understand. If I, through that, hold Him as the only source, then I am already in a way that, in a position that is truly aimed at Him. If I grasped Him, meaning I locked myself on me and Him being in some level of connection, to the simplest measure, simply that this is the source, then I can begin to decipher what is coming to me from that source. I begin to develop from the still degree where I grabbed hold of Him and adhered to Him like a drop of semen in the womb. Now, what different forms of influence I begin to receive from Him, and then I begin to study these forms of influence, this and that and this and that, very different, very confusing, varied, and I relate them all to one source. Only with that, through that, I work with them. In such a way, I develop as an embryo, where all the different forms that arrive, I relate them to the Creator, and even though they're different, they belong to Him. And then from the collection of all the various influences that I perceive and relate to Him, by that I assemble them into a single body towards a single source. And that means that from a drop of sperm, I begin to develop my soul. That's enough. Let's try it that way.
3: 167.
2: The Torah we should engage in on the night of Shavuot is the oral Torah, Malchut. So they will be purified together, Malchut and her children Israel, from the stream of the deep river Bina. afterwards on the day of Shavuot, the written Torah, the Anpin, connects to Malchut, and they will be together in one coupling above. At that time, he is proclaimed, and it is said about him, "As for me, this is my covenant with them," says the Lord. 168. For this reason, the first Hasidim would not sleep on that night and would engage in Torah, saying, "We will come to inherit a holy inheritance for us and for our children in two worlds." On that night, the assembly of Israel is crowned with them and comes to make a coupling with the king, and both become crowns on the heads of those who were rewarded with this. 169. When the friends gather on that night, they come to correct the ornaments of the bride, to draw Mochin to Malchut, so that the next day she will be at the king's place in her ornaments and Mochin, and in her corrections, as it should be. Happy are the friends when the king asks the queen to set, who set up her ornaments and illuminated her crowns and made her corrections. And there is no one in the world who knows how to correct the corrections of the bride but the friends. Happy are they in this world and in the next world. 170. At night, the friends fix ornaments for the queen, Malchut, and crown her with crowns for the king. And who fixes the king's anpin on that night when he is with the bride to make a coupling with the queen, Malchut? It is the holy river, the deepest of all rivers, upper Ima, Bina. She fixes the anpin, as it is written, "Go out, O daughters of Zion, and look upon King Solomon with a crown which his mother crowned him on the day of his wedding." Once Bina has fixed the king and crowned him, she comes to purify the queen and those who are with her, the friends who engage in her corrections. 171. It is like a king who had an only child. It came to mate him with the upper queen. All throughout the night, his mother went into the treasuries and brought out a high crown with 70 precious stones around it and crowned him. She brought out silk attires and dressed him and fixed him with royal corrections. 172. Afterwards, his mother went into the bride's house and saw two maidens fixing crowns and garments and jewels to fix her. She said to them, "I have set up a bathing house with streaming water, and all the scents and perfumes around this water to purify my bride. Let the bride come, my son's queen, and her maidens, and let them purify themselves in that place where I have set up a bathing house of living water that is with me. Afterwards, fix her with her ornaments, dress her with her clothes, and crown her with her crowns. Tomorrow, when my son comes to make a coupling with the queen, he will establish a hall for everyone, and his abode will be with you together." 173. It is likewise with the holy king and the queen, Malchut, and the friends, as well as upper Ima, Bina, who corrects everything. It follows that the upper king, Zeranpin, and the queen, and the friends, their abode is together, and they never separate. As it is written, "Lord, who will dwell in your tent, who will reside in your holy mountain? He who walks in wholeness and works justly." They are the ones who will fix the queen with her jewels, her garments, her crowns. Each one is called works. It's called that he works justly, since Malchut is called justice. 174. The Omer count and the festival of Shavuot.
4: Jose Antonio from Mexico שואל, מה לעשות כשאתה לא יודע?
1: Jose Antonio from Mexico is asking what to do when you don't know if your intention is correct during the Zohar. How to make sure there's a correct connection by the request?
5: הכוונות שלנו זה העיקר.
2: Our intentions are the main thing, meaning man's attitude to who am I, what am I, where am I, what should I do in order to make it. This is it. Everything is clarified in the thought. So the scrutiny, as we do in, say, actions of this world, can happen on several levels. Either on the lowest level, when I scrutinize something small, or on a higher level, there the scrutiny is wider, multifaceted, could be different colors, different tastes. On a higher degree, it could be colors and tastes and what else? Sense can be even higher. There's already a connection with the source and consequences and causes. Everything stems from how much I can clarify, scrutinize myself. The degree of my scrutiny determines my spiritual degree. The scrutiny, when I begin to do it, has to be that, as we discussed today quite a lot, everything that happens comes from one source. That's one thing.
3: Meaning there's none else besides him.
2: There's none else besides him.
3: Second, everything that happens
2: the second thing is that anything that happens to me, I wish to scrutinize objectively. How do you say it in Hebrew? Independently. Other ways? Objectively. Okay.
3: Objectivity. Objective. Like that? Yeah.
2: Like that?
1: Yes.
2: Good. How did that happen? I got it right, yeah?
3: Said it right.
2: Okay. The form. Well, better call it scrutiny. Objective scrutiny. If that's the case, I need to yearn for a state called restrictions,
3: where my actions would be.
2: So my actions would be objective, independent. I can feel them. But I feel them because I wish to scrutinize them. I don't have any other device for it. If I had another device next to me, this box next to which I can test some phenomenon, but the box is me, and I have to measure this phenomena using me, objectively. So I have to create a restriction. Restriction meaning that although I'm testing these phenomena, I don't relate them to me. I don't introduce any disturbances and distortions from my side, which are the evil inclination.
3: Meaning that I try to ascribe them to myself.
2: Meaning nothing that I will ascribe to myself.
3: What was the question exactly?
2: What was the question exactly?
1: When a person doesn't know how to ask for the right connection while reading Zohar, should he ask for clarification to make sure that his request is correct, that he's asking for the correct connection?
2: If I do these things,
3: well, how do I approach them?
2: How do I approach them?
3: To perform them.
2: How did I approach them to do them? So the scrutiny will be objective. Everything is there's nothing besides him. Well, restriction and objective scrutiny is one and the same. One requires the other. How do I do it? So I try to glue myself to the group. To the group. So I will study together with him in such a direction where we are in adhesion as much as possible in order to clarify the goal. And the goal, if we reach it, then in the goal we are certainly, when we get there, that goal, we will certainly be in unity. In unity, in unique unity, unified. That's why what I'm doing now is I'm trying to be in unity right now. What I'm doing, it's to be in unity.
3: So what I constantly try is to
2: be united, unified, up
3: and be above myself.
2: Above myself, objectively. That's it.
3: That's all.
2: And then I won't miss the goal. So I have a group, I have the Book of Zohar, I have a certain understanding of what it means to be together, and I advance.
3: Where that group is like...
2: Where that group is like a magnifying glass.
3: That
2: it depicts for me the concept of oneness, one.
3: What does it mean to be one?
2: What does it mean to be one? One source. I receive it all from the Creator. Although in the group there are many people, lots of confusion, everything is in flux. But if I'm trying to see the group as one body, and I'm constantly working on it, then it helps me
3: adapt myself to a single source, the Creator.
2: To adapt myself to one place, to the Creator. Let's continue.
1: 174, the Omer count and the festival of Shavuot. You shall count 7 full weeks from the day after the Sabbath, from the day that you brought the wave offering. It is a commandment to count the Omer count, because although Israel were purified to do the Passover and emerged from their impurity, they were still not sufficiently complete and pure. This is why there is no complete Hallel during Passover, since until now they have not been sufficiently completed. 175. This is similar to a woman who has emerged from her impurity. After she has emerged from then, she counts 7 days. Here too, when Israel came out of Egypt, they came out of the impurity and did the Passover, eating at the table, Malchut, of their father. From then forward, they count to bring the wife close to her husband so she will unite with him. These are the 50 days of purity to come to the next world, Bina, who has 50 gates, and receive the Torah and bring a woman close to her husband to connect Malchut with Zeranpin.
3: And because those days are days of the world of the male.
1: 176. Because these days are days of the male world, Zeranpin, the count was given only to men. Hence the count is in standing, but the words of the lower world, Malchut, are in sitting. This is the prayer in standing, 18, and the prayer in sitting is from the blessing Yotzer Or, the maker of light, and to the 18. 177. These 50 days are 49 days, the sum of the faces of the Torah, since there are 49 pure faces in the Torah, as on the 50th day, it is the actual Torah. These are 50 days in which there are Shemitah, remission, and Yovel, Jubilee. Seven Shemitot and one Yovel. How are the 50 here if they are 49 because we do not count the 50th day? One is concealed and the world is supported by it. On the 50th day, on Shavuot, the concealed becomes revealed and is covered by it, like a king who comes to his friend's house and is present there. Explanation. One, Zalanpin is called Torah. His root is from Gar, Chabad of Yeshut, which are Binah. Since he rose there in the middle line called Dat and decided between the two lines Chochma Bina of Yeshut and remained there. Afterwards, these three lines are extended from Gao of Yeshut to Zeranpin below. Tiferet and Nehi of Yeshut, namely Zat of Yeshut, clothe Zeranpin and elicit 10 Sfirot in it. Keter of Zeranpin is extended from half of Tiferet of Yeshut, and the bottom nine Chabad Chagat Nehi of Zeranpin are extended from Nehi.
3: That even though the
1: actual root of Zeranpin is in Dat of Gao of Yeshut, it has no part from the Chazeh and above of Yeshut. Since the Parsa at the Chazeh of Yeshut stops between them because the judgments are in Parsa when Malchut rises there, and they operate from the Parsa downward, but not from the Parsa and above. Since judgment and coarseness cannot rise above the place where they are. It follows that there is a very big difference between above the Parsa of Yeshut, where there is no grip to the judgments whatsoever, and below the Parsa of Yeshut, where there is already a grip to the judgments. Since Zeranpin is below the Parsa of Yeshut, there is a grip to the judgments in him, so he cannot receive from the upper half of Partzuf Yeshut. Also, Parsa of Yeshut is the 50th gate of Bina, which even Moses did not attain, since Moses is Zeranpin, and Zeranpin too does not attain it. For this reason, the 50th gate is Tiferet of Yeshut, which became the Keter of Zeranpin, Parsa et the Chazeh. It can be said that he is half until the Chazeh, Yud He of Yeshut, above the Parsa, a complete Partzuf, Chabad and Chug, and half of Tiferet. Since when the judgments of the Parsa are revoked and the 50th gate opens, Zeranpin will have a grip on all of the upper half of Yeshut. For this reason, all of the upper half of Yeshut is regarded as the 50th gate. Two. These 50 days are 49 days, the sum of the faces of the Torah. Since there are 49 pure faces in the Torah, as on the 50th day, it is the actual Torah. This is so because from the Chazeh of Yeshut and above, it is considered Gal, Yud-Heh. From the Chazeh and below, it is considered Zat of Yeshut, Vav-Heh. Since Zeranpin clothes only from the Chazeh of Yeshut and below, it has only Zat Chagat Nehim of Yeshut, lacking the Gal. Hence, there is a grip to the shells in him because of the Parsa of Yeshut. For this reason, there are 49 pure faces in the Torah, Zeranpin, and 49 impure faces, one opposite the other. However, the 50th gate, Tiferet of Yeshut, or the whole half of the Partzuf from the Chazeh and above, the actual Torah is there, opposite which there is no shell at all. There's no grip to the judgments and the shells in it, and there's the actual root of Zeranpin, who is called Torah, since he is the Dat of Yeshut. These are 50 days in which there is Shemitah and Yovel, since Zatavirsut are Shemitah due to the ascent of Malchut to the Palsavirsut from the Chazeh and below. And this is why she is not regarded as Binah there, Yovel. Hence, they are seven Shemitot, which are 49 days, and only the 50th gate above the Parsa is the Yovel, the 50th year. 3. We should count 50 and not only 49, since the 50th gate is hidden, and there is no attainment in it, because of the Malchut that rose to the Parsa, and Zeranpin cannot receive from Tiferet of Yishut, from the Chazeh and above. It is impossible that he will be revealed completely, since the world Malchut is supported by there by the Parsa, for she receives the sweetening of Bina, the quality of mercy, through her ascent there, as Tiferet is Bina of the Guf, and without it the world would not exist. The concealed 50th gate is revealed on one side and is still concealed on one side, since it cannot become revealed completely before the end of correction. At that time, when Malchut of the first restriction is corrected and can receive the upper light, there will no longer be a need to sweeten Malchut with Bina concerning the Parsa. And the Parsa, which covers the 50th gate, will be revoked entirely. Then there will be complete attainment to each one on the 50th gate. However, prior to that, it opens only by way of ascending of the degrees. In that too, there are two discernments. One, in the days of Solomon, Zon were permanently in the place of upper Abaveima. Two, on all other generations, Zon are permanently from the Chazeh of Yishut and below. 4. Although there are ascents of the degrees on Sabbaths, festivals, and during prayer, the positions of the Patsufim in their permanency does not change. In the permanency of Zeranpin, it clothes from the Chazeh of Yishut and below. For this reason, Zeranpin has only Vak permanently, Zat without Gal. However, through the ascents of the degrees, Zeranpin can rise up to the Rosh of Arechanpin 3 degrees above itself. Nevertheless, then too, it remains clothing from the Chazeh of Yishut and below, as during the permanency, since the Partsufim above it have also risen 3 degrees like Zeranpin. When Zeranpin rose to Yishut from the Chazeh and above, prior to that, Yishut rose to Abaveima, and Abaveima to Arechanpin, and so forth likewise. You find that although Zeranpin had risen to Yishut, it clothes only from their Chazeh and below, since their from the Chazeh and above has risen to Abaveima. Also, when Zeranpin ascends to upper Abaveima, it mandates that previously Yishut rose to Arechanpin and Abaveima to Atik. Thus, although Zeranpin rose to the place of Abaveima, it clothes only from the Chazeh and below of Yishut, since from the Chazeh of Yishut and above, they are already in the place of Arechanpin. And when